0: I'd have to sneak into my room because he's in his room.
1: Didn't have to sneak into my room? He's in his room.
0: I don't like this woman. You know, I got to tell you right now, she's rubbing me the wrong way. I don't like her at all.
1: I'm in the bathroom, about to take a shower with some music on. Is this the life I've been missing?
0: She's loving this. She wants to go. See, she doesn't know how to do it. You're doing it all wrong, lady. If your husband can't be that sound asleep, I don't know how late it is, but it sounds like you're out with the gals and having some Chardonnay. Okay, this is what you do. Go wake up your husband. Now's the time. You want to go take a bath and put music on in the bathroom? Then go wake up your husband and say, I just got home. I was hoping you'd be awake. So I'm going to pour myself another glass of Chardonnay. We've been drinking Chardonnay. I'm going to pour you one, and then I'm going to go into the shower. And then in about 10 minutes, why don't you come join me? Like, that's how you do it. How can you not miss that opportunity? That's what you do. Don't say, this is the life I've been missing, and put that on social media. Kind of an insult to your husband. These two, they got something going on. Because I'll tell you what, your husband's not going to be happy to go on your Instagram and see that quote. I don't like this woman. I think she's doing it all wrong. All right, people are calling on the hotel industry to put QR codes on the nightstand because nobody has cash anymore. And there are three types of people in the new economy that are getting screwed. And that is the maid, the chambermaid, the housekeeper, the person that comes to the hotel room after you check out. You don't have any cash. And now you don't have any cash to leave for the maid. Also, the valet guy. You don't have any cash, and the valet guy gets screwed because you have no cash. And also the room service guy. These are the last three people that need the cash in the economy, and nobody has any cash on them.
2: Hey, Lou, my wife and I are both big snorers, but the way we handle it is we both wear earplugs, and that seems to solve the problem. We love to sleep together, so that solved that problem.
3: 40 years.
2: 40 years, baby.
0: 40 years, look at you. So do you leave the earplugs in throughout the time you're in bed?
4: Hey, Lou, Jerome, San Diego. I think one of the biggest reasons that people end up divorcing is they forget to say thank you. You pick up socks, say thank you. Do the dishes, say thank you. Take out the trash, say thank you. Nobody says thank you anymore. Say it all the time. Guess what? You're going to have a happier marriage. Guarantee it. It shows appreciation.
0: Oh, I like the marriage tips. All right. And I think you should sleep in the same bed and figure it out. Lou Penrose on KFI AM 640 live everywhere on the iHeartRadio app. Let's get the latest now. Eileen Gonzalez is live in the KFI 24-hour newsroom.
5: A Carnival cruise ship has had to turn around to search for a passenger who jumped overboard off Mexico's Baja Peninsula. Carnival told TMZ the man went overboard Saturday while the Carnival Panorama was sailing from Puerto Vallarta to Long Beach. The cruise line says the crew reviewed surveillance video after learning the passenger was missing and alerted the U.S. and Mexican Coast Guards. Reporters for three major news organizations say they have been denied access to the White House. President Trump said on Friday that the media outlets were banned. ABC's Stephen Portnoy says Trump's given reason is that he believes the coverage of those outlets is, quote, one-sided and never good.
6: For nearly five decades, courts have held that under the First Amendment, the White House can't strip correspondents access to the complex based on the content of their reporting.
5: CNN, MS Now, and Politico have issued statements standing by their reporters condemning the president's move and vowing to fight it. Comedian Carrot Top is awake and breathing on his own as he remains hospitalized in Las Vegas. TMZ reports a representative for the comedian says he is under close medical care and continues to improve. The rep says Carrot Top has been joking with hospital staff and reading messages of support from fans. The comedian, whose real name is Scott Thompson, has been hospitalized since a suicide attempt on Friday. Black Restaurant Week is just underway in Los Angeles, highlighting Black-owned restaurants and other food businesses across the region. The annual campaign includes everything from seafood and barbecue to bakeries and food trucks. Falon Farrell, who started organizing Black Restaurant Week,

0: Houston a decade ago, tells KTLA the event aims to showcase the variety of Black-owned culinary businesses and encourage diners to try something new.
1: I think everyone assumes Black Restaurant Week is all soul food, but it's seafood. We have barbecue restaurants, participating bakeries. So it's really something for everyone.
0: Black Restaurant Week continues through next Sunday. There's a crash on the 10 in Baldwin Park.
2: This is on the westbound side just before Frazier. It's a two-car crash blocking the right lane. Right now you're seeing pretty decent Sloan coming away from Puente Avenue. Downey, the 5 northbound, you'll see Sloan coming away from Lakewood Boulevard, and that'll continue off and on up to the 60. It'll open up for a while, and then you'll see it again right after the 10, and that stays heavy up to the 2. On the other side, meanwhile, the 5 southbound, you'll see Sloan coming away from Los Feliz Boulevard, and that'll continue off and on down to the 10. With Southern California's most accurate traffic reports, I'm Alex Krupe.
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0: SoCal weather from KFI, mostly cloudy tonight with lows in the low to mid 60s for Metro LA and OC, low to mid 60s at the beaches, mid 50s to mid 60s in the valleys and in the high desert. Tomorrow, mostly cloudy with highs in the mid 70s to mid 80s. Right now it's 86 in Palmdale, 75 in Manhattan Beach. 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
12: San Diego. Love the show. They already do this at a lot of hotels. I've seen it a couple times, but hotels near Disney, not at the resort, but nearby, you can scan the QR code, and then it gives you a list of all the staff, and then you can just tip whoever you want, whoever serviced your room. It works out great.
11: Well, I've not seen it. I'm glad they're attempting to do something to make sure these people get tipped and not stiffed. I don't love the... Here's the problem. Whatever app or whatever platform the person's using to accept your tip is now has a digital footprint attached to it. And I don't want them, I don't want anybody knowing that they're getting a tip, except me, the tipper.
13: Hey, Lou, here's a novel idea. Why don't we just pay people a living wage and get rid of the whole tip crap?
11: Because there's no tax on tips and there is tax on wages. I'm trying to get these people their money. That's why. But I appreciate the call.
14: Hey, Lou. I thought it was really cute that you used the words snuggle and cuddle. You don't hear men say that very much. Use the bed for sex, and then when it comes to sleeping, separate. I don't see anything wrong with it. I don't do it, but I get it. I understand it, because some people just are loud and stuff.
11: What do you mean, use the bed for sex? You make the bed sound like an apparatus. You want me to get up and go to another bedroom? I'm not going anywhere. And I don't see my wife getting up and going anywhere. It's funny, the couple that was featured in the CBS story about the sleep divorce, they didn't look very snuggly. I mean, that kiss goodnight was a peck. So, I don't think it's a good idea. Call me Italian.
15: Hey, Lou, with a simple thank you, why can't it be a simple my pleasure? Love your show.
11: Thank you. What about the thank you war? When someone says thank you and they say, no, thank you. Right, and it goes back and forth. Yeah, I guess the my pleasure is going to work. All right, so this is an incredible story. Stevie Nicks was talking about the fact that she was inducted into the Rock and Roll Hall of Fame twice. And she was the first woman to be inducted into the Rock and Roll Hall of Fame twice. Once as a member of a group, and then once as a solo artist. Happened a lot to men, but she was the first woman. And she told this story about how growing up, she idolized Janis Joplin. And she, you know, her career got better and better. And before she was in Fleetwood Mac, even before she was in the band previously with Lindsey Buckingham, she was in with Lindsey Buckingham in a band called Fritz. And there was this big rock festival in San Francisco. And Janis Joplin was performing. Jimi Hendrix was headlining, as he always did. So you get it, like a big, big, big show. And she was just hoping to catch a glimpse. Like, she was starstruck because she idolized Janis Joplin. And she was starstruck. And she finally got to encounter her, I guess you could say, and it didn't go well.
16: Considering that the Belladonna singer graduated from high school in 1966, it makes sense that she was a big admirer of punk rocker Janis Joplin. At that time, she was a member of the band Fritz. The story goes that in the summer of 1970, Nicks and partner Lindsey Buckingham were opening for Janis Joplin and Jimi Hendrix at a show in San Francisco.
11: All right, so you get it, right? They're young. It's 1970. So Janis Joplin, late in her career, Stevie Nicks, real early in her career. So I'll bet she was excited. I mean, that's awesome, right? For a young artist to be on the same, like, at the same festival?
16: Nicks described it as a, quote, huge show. Nicks recalled seeing Joplin for the first time and described her as being, quote, very angry.
11: Very angry. You imagine this? I'm sure Janis Joplin had no idea who Stevie Nicks was. Nicks, of course, stars in her eyes. Wants to approach her and say, you're my hero, I love you, I think you're so incredible.
16: The singer scared her to the point that she hid behind the amps.
11: Okay, so Stevie Nicks, just imagine, right? You're at this festival. Hendrix is headlining. Joplin is going to be on stage. You're the last of the littler bands before Janis Joplin takes the stage. And Joplin comes on, and by 1970, she had to be many bottles of Southern Comfort into her career. And she was reportedly a pretty angry drunk. So she comes on stage screaming, and Stevie Nicks has to hide behind the amps. Yeah, she's like 5'3".
16: To the point that she hid behind the amps. It seems Fritz's set lasted a little longer than Joplin wanted it to, and she started yelling for them to get off the stage. She told them to give the you-know-what offer you-know-what stage.
11: It's an incredible story. An absolutely incredible story. I finally get to meet my idol, and the set went too long, and she comes on stage screaming at me.
16: Instead of being angry, Nick said that she felt a sort of pride, stating, "Being yelled off the stage by Janis Joplin was one of the greatest honors of my life."
11: I'm not sure. That sounds like positive spin. I'll bet at the time that then why are you hiding behind the amp?
16: Joplin was inducted into the Rock and Roll Hall of Fame in 1995. Nix, on the other hand, made history by being the first woman to be inducted into the Rock and Roll Hall of Fame twice.
11: Did you know that? Eileen Gonzalez, did you know that? That she was the first woman ever to be inducted into the Rock and Roll Hall of Fame twice?
0: I actually am, because I love her.
11: I love her, too. I thought about that. Solo career Hall of Fame?
0: I love Janis Joplin, too, and I'm a little disappointed that she was...
11: she was mean to Stevie Nicks.
0: Yeah,
11: well, the set went too long. You know, Joplin wanted to go home. I think Stevie Nicks is great, but after Fleetwood Mac, you had a couple of songs. You had that video with the, Don Henley was on MTV all the time.
0: Leather and Lace.
11: Yeah. And, you know, there was like a couple of hits. I don't think her post Fleetwood Mac.
0: Edge of 17.
11: That's a good song. And that the duets she did too. But I don't know.
16: She was first inducted in 1998 as part of Fleetwood Mac. And then again in 2019 as a solo performer. As of 2022, only two other women share the same prestige as Nicks.
11: Oh, who is that? There's a good trivia question. Stevie Nicks, she set the bar. Only two other women have been inducted into the Rock and Roll Hall of Fame twice. That would be Tina Turner. Now there, I say the solo career is Hall of Fame material. Ike and Tina, Hall of Fame. Tina Turner solo, Hall of Fame. No question about it. And the other is Carole King.
16: Tina Turner and Carole King.
11: See, I think... Fleetwood Mac for sure, but like a lot of Fleetwood Mac is melody. Like they're all singing. You think about all the hit songs from Rumors, but they're all singing. They're all singing On the Chain. They're all singing Go Your Own Way. Even Goldust Woman in the chorus, they're all singing. All right, there's her. I mean, that's the intro. But when you get to the chorus, it's not just her alone.

0: And then Christine McVie did Songbird, and Lindsey Buckingham did some other ones. And
1: such great stuff, right?
0: Yeah, absolutely. All so good.
1: That's Hall of Fame. That's, without question, Hall of Fame stuff. Did she make you cry, make you break down, and shatter your illusions of love? Oh, that is heartache described in prose. Is it over now? And do you know how to pick up the pieces and go home? Whoa.
0: That's good stuff.
1: That's chilling, right? Goosebump material. But leather and lace, not as much. But I may be wrong. She's in it, so it's not an issue of dispute. And she was the first. Lou Penrose on KFI AM 640 live everywhere on the iHeartRadio app. Let's hit the latest now. Eileen Gonzalez is live in the KFI 24-hour newsroom.
0: Here's the latest. President Trump has announced plans for the Triumphal Arch in Washington, D.C. The cost of fuel is still rising, and Ed Sheeran has made a teary apology to fans. We'll have more news at the top of the hour. We'll check the 405 next.
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0: From the Odoo.com Weather Center, Odoo, the only business software you need. It'll be partly cloudy and mild this evening. Overnight temps will be in the upper 50s and 60s. This report is brought to you by the Crohn's and Colitis Foundation. Let's go to a crash on the 405 in West LA.
4: This is on the northbound side just before Santa Monica Boulevard. It's a fairly significant crash. As many as 6 cars are involved and they're blocking multiple lanes. You're seeing very heavy slowing coming all the way back at the 105. Baldwin Park, the 10 eastbound just before Baldwin Park Boulevard, there is a mattress in lanes. Use caution coming away from the 605. And Diamond Bar, the 57 northbound just before Diamond Bar Boulevard, a crash is blocking a middle lane. Look for slowing from Brea Canyon. With Southern California's most accurate traffic reports, I'm Alex Krupe.
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4: I can't believe it. Lou Penrose got clipped because of the stupid football game.
3: Yeah, but we're here now.
5: Hey, Lou. Love your show. Have a wonderful day. Sorry about football coming. I'd rather listen to you.
3: But now we're together.
6: Hey, Lou. There's no sympathy for the Padres. Shout out to the Postal Service. Those guys are sweating out there.
3: Yeah, I guess letter carriers, U.S. Postal Service, they're out there too. And that truck is not air conditioned. But they are moving around and they can seek shade. Like the Caltrans people can't seek any shade. Guys on the roof, what are they going to do? There's no shade on a roof. Marines are just out there at Camp Pendleton. And I felt bad for the outfield. I mean, all like both Padres and Dodgers, the outfield, those guys are just, there's baking out there. Seemed really unfair.
5: Hey, Lou, this is, can just tell you that without a doubt, the worst possible job that you can have right now or at any time where it is extremely hot outside is definitely roofing. I've done air conditioning. It's almost as bad because there's no ventilation. But that sun beating on you while you're on top of a roof is the worst.
3: All right, I'll take your word for it. I tend to agree. I've not been on a roof in a long time. I don't like it up there. But you're right. If you have to have 8 hours up on that roof, got to be hot. And if you're doing roofing, you're dealing with tar. I would think that would be, you call it off for that day, but you can't call it off for 2-3 weeks. All right. So it's not just making us crazy and not just sticky and hot. And also destroying your car.
7: The extreme heat isn't just putting stress on you, it's straining your car too. High temperatures break down internal components and rapidly shorten battery life.
3: Yeah, the battery thing, I used to live in Palm Springs, and it was like clockwork. As soon as it got to a certain temperature, you'd start the car, everything's fine. Middle of the day, you'd leave the office to go to lunch, dead battery. Nothing you can do about it. There's something about the heat and the car batteries. And then you got to drop in it. Then you have to pop the hood and drop in a car battery in the heat, which is like, it's really hot. So yeah, that's a problem. But now the windshield.
7: And watch out for this major local warning. Mechanics say they've seen several cars with cracked windshields after washing their car. It's caused by the thermal shock of cold water hitting superheated glass.
3: Adam, the thermal shock of cold water. Did you even know that was a thing? There's a thermal shock going on out there.
8: Never heard of it.
3: They say you could have a hairline fracture, just like a it's a little ding, a little pit in your windshield. You might not even be aware of it. You heard, you know, you're driving along the 710. All of a sudden you hear tick. You're like, what was that? But you look at your windshield, you don't see a crack. There's just a slight crack. And then any day last week, you take your car into the car wash and smash. Because the car's been sitting in the hot sun. You don't feel the glass because you don't want to leave fingerprints on your glass. You don't even think about it. Like the car handle is hot, the seats are hot, the steering wheel is hot, but the glass is hot too. And the water's cold. It's like when you've been laying out, like outside, if you're at a resort or even your own house, if you're just outside on the patio, but the air conditioning's on inside and you go inside and it's like freezing cold in the house, but it really isn't. It's just 72, but it feels like it's really cold. That recoil, that's what happens to your windshield? They got some mechanics that he's been seeing it all week.
9: On hot days like this, I would definitely avoid, especially if you have a rock chip in your windshield, to stop in one of these speedy car washes. You could end up with a cracked windshield when you're done.
3: Right. You're in there. You're like, oh, I like this. This is fun, right? Put it in neutral, sit back, watch all the soap and bubbles, and crack. Been happening all week. So just another thing. Hey, so you heard there, Jason Nathanson said that Spider-Man was knocked out of first place after a good run for a couple of weeks. But what you didn't know, this is great. Oh, this is so good. This week in 1967, the Spider-Man show debuted and it really hooked everybody on Spider-Man. It all started, obviously started with a comic book, but a whole generation became friends with Spidey because of this cartoon.

0: was such a good show. I remember coming home from school and watching that. Like, Spidey was a different kind of hero. Like, Superman had this whole mystique. He came from another planet, red son of Krypton. You know, he could fly, which is kind of nice. Like, Batman had to be, like, without Bruce Wayne's wealth, you can't be Batman. Spidey got bit. He didn't even want to be a superhero. And he was a young superhero. He was a high school student. So it was just very relatable. 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
2: Prepping for LA 28, I'm Eileen Gonzalez, live from the KFI 24-hour newsroom. Governor Newsom has signed a package of bills aimed at preparing Los Angeles for the 2028 Olympic and Paralympic Games. Newsom signed the measures outside the LA Memorial Coliseum, including a plan to bring in law enforcement officers from outside California to help with security. Another measure allows Team USA student athletes training in California to continue qualifying for in-state college tuition. The state is also investing another $7 million in Olympic preparations at Exposition Park. President Trump and Iran are trading new threats as tensions rise across the Middle East. President Trump says Iran must make a deal or face further economic damage and possible attacks on its leadership. Iran's military says any new attack would bring sustained retaliation against U.S. bases and interests in the region. The warnings come after Iran-backed Houthi forces launched missile and drone attacks on Saudi Arabia. ABC's Lama Hassan says Saudis are one of the biggest oil producers in the world, exporting 4 to 5 million barrels of oil a day using the Bab al-Mandab Strait.
3: But with the Houthis effectively now controlling this vital strait and Saudi's east-west pipeline, which was attacked and shut down recently, still closed, all this will push oil prices up even more.
2: Trump says he remains open to meeting Iran's president this week at the United Nations. President Trump says he is converting his proposed triumphal arch in Washington, D.C. into a top-grade military complex.
4: In a post on Truth Social, President Trump says he made the decision at the strong request of the U.S. military as well as for national security purposes. The president says the arch would house, store, and have the rapid ability to use large numbers of drones plus snipers on both the roof and plaza areas. Interior Secretary Doug Burgum said earlier this month that work on the proposed arch would begin soon. I'm Jennifer Kuiper, KFI News.
2: The cost of fuel is rising. ABC's Faith Abube says right now, according to Gas Buddy, the national average is hovering around $4.47 a gallon.
5: And that's about $1.49 more per gallon that you're paying now for gas compared to just a few months ago at the end of February. So what's changed? The U.S. war with Iran, which is choking the global oil supply.
2: Prices are even higher in SoCal. The average is now about $6.20 a gallon in L.A. County and $6.18 in O.C., with prices rising for 33 straight days. Ed Sheeran is apologizing to fans after controversy surrounding his decision to drop rapper Macklemore from his U.S. tour. Sheeran told a Philadelphia audience yesterday that he has made mistakes while dealing with the dispute, which began after Macklemore made pro-Palestinian comments during a New Jersey concert. Sheeran says his promoter made the decision after other venues threatened to cancel shows if Macklemore remained on the tour. Sheeran also called the October 7th attack in Israel horrific while describing the situation in Gaza as catastrophic, unjustifiable, and disproportionate.
6: My heart has been broken by the scale of devastation and loss of civilians' lives, of children's lives.
2: The controversy has also affected the rest of Sheeran's tour lineup. The other opening acts announced they were dropping out after Macklemore was removed. Hello Kitty is making the LA County Library very popular.
7: Thousands of fans lined up on Friday to snag a limited edition card featuring Hello Kitty and her Sanrio friends reading together. One mom says she waited 3 hours at the East LA branch because her daughter wanted one so badly. Nearly 25,000 cards were handed out by Saturday night. If you missed out, don't worry. The LA County Library says more Hello Kitty cards are coming soon in early October, but no specific date has been announced. Heather Brooker, KFI News.
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8: This is on the eastbound side, just before Main Street. It's a stalled SUV blocking the right lane. Look for slow and coming away from the 110. West LA, the 405 northbound, just before Santa Monica Boulevard. A crash involving as many as six cars is still blocking lanes, and that's adding to what is already the normal rough ride heading up toward the Sepulveda Pass. Right now, you're seeing heavy slowing starting all the way back at Century. Heading through Mid-City, the 10 eastbound, you'll see slowing coming away from La Cienega, and that'll continue off and on all the way down to just after the 110 from there, and looking pretty wide open the rest of the way over to the 5. Heading into South LA, the 110 northbound, you'll see heavy slowing coming up to the 105, and that stays solid all the way to the 101. From there, though, looking pretty wide open the rest of the way up toward Pasadena. Heading out of Hollywood into downtown LA, the 101 southbound, you're seeing heavy slowing coming away from Santa Monica Boulevard, and that continues off and on down to the 110. On the other side, the 101 northbound, you're seeing heavy slowing coming away from 1st, and that stays heavy up to Vermont. With Southern California's most accurate traffic reports, I'm Alex Krupe.
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2: SoCal weather from KFI, mostly cloudy tonight with lows in the low to mid-60s for Metro LA, OC, and at the beaches. Mid-50s to mid-60s in the valleys and in the high desert. Tomorrow, mostly cloudy with highs in the mid-70s to mid-80s. Right now, 77 in Brea, 74 in Calabasas, 76 in Lakewood, and 73 in Santa Monica. 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
0: 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Thank you for tuning in. Good to have you along with us. Up, Oreo Gate has hit kindergarten. A mom allegedly asked the other parents from her kid's kindergarten class to stop putting Oreos in their kids' school lunches. And boy, did it cause a lot of problems. And everybody replied to all. So everybody got to see all the moms firing back. Here's CBS's Adriana Diaz with the Oreo Gate story.
13: So it all started with a woman who goes by Ashley Jam. She shared a text message on Instagram claiming it was the parent group chat for her kids' kindergarten class. And it all revolves around Oreos. There's so much drama.
0: Oh, a lot of drama. So Ashley's the mom. She doesn't have Oreos in the house. She doesn't send her kid to school with Oreos. She doesn't believe that that is a really good choice. But she wasn't calling out the other moms on their choice. She was just saying, hey, can we all just kind of agree on some standards so some kids don't feel like, you know, they're the kid with the apple?
13: And she says that a mother asked other parents in the chat, please do not pack chocolates, candy, et cetera, in their kids' lunchboxes because her daughter got upset when another kid had Oreos and she wanted them. Michelle says no Oreos are allowed in their home. And she just wanted the parents to have some kind of standard they could all agree to.
0: Mm. Yeah, see, that's the way Karens work, right? Can we just all have a standard that we can all agree to? That's code word for, can we all agree to use my standard? No chocolates, no candy. That's rough. Adam, that's rough stuff right there. I mean, did you ever get a packed lunch? Did your mom ever pack you a lunch?
14: Yeah, most days I get a packed lunch.
0: Well, so usually it's a sandwich, some kind of side, usually potato chips, but my mom didn't do that, and then a treat. It was always my bologna and cheese, yeah. And then like something, like maybe carrots or celery or, I don't know, something like that. I can't remember what the side was. It was always three things, and then like a devil dog. or something from Hostess. And that's it. That's pretty much it, right?
14: Preferably something Hostess instead of celery.
0: Yeah, but you would also get some vegetable. I don't know. I can't remember now. There was always like some side. Maybe it was my mom was big into Ziploc bags. So it could have been like Ziploc scalloped potatoes from the night before or something. But she always felt the need to have a side. So it's the sandwich, something that really doesn't go with a sandwich, but your mom thinks is good for you to offset the fact that she's going to give you a Hostess Twinkie. Right. I always had that. I mean, and everybody I knew had that. And my mom worked at a grocery store. So the way it works, if you have someone in your family that works at a grocery store, I don't know if they still do this, but they open up boxes, like a box of Twinkies comes in a box of Twinkies. Like there'll be 24 boxes of Twinkies in a great big cardboard box. And they have box cutters. And sometimes, you know, they're going real fast. They got to get that stuff out. And, if you're in charge of that aisle, you just got to get those boxes open and get those shelves stocked and then leveled. Leveled is where everything's pulled to the front. So it constantly looks like it's full. And, you go too fast and sometimes you sloppily slice the side of a Hostess Twinkie box that's inside the cardboard box. You can't sell it. Nothing wrong. It didn't cut the Twinkie open. Twinkie's still in a plastic wrap, but nobody's going to buy that. So they would always say, save it for Rosemary. She's got sons. My mom's name was Rosemary. And so we would always have like something. The good thing is there's always be something. The bad thing is it would be inconsistent. So some weeks it'd be, score, we got a box of devil dogs. All right. Me and my brother are going to get devil dogs for the next 5 days. Then some days you get something like that pink snowball thing or something like that. It's gross. Nobody likes it. But yeah, there's got to be a treat in a kindergartner's lunch.
13: Of course, the other parents were shocked that Michelle would ask this. One texted, I'm not changing my daughter's lunch because your daughter wants an Oreo.
0: Oh, no. Here it comes. This is where the drama is. See, the way to handle people that are obnoxious in the room chat is to let it just stay there and do not thumbs up it. Don't reply. Don't heart it. Don't not heart it. Yeah, like there are techniques to ostracize pushy people in that group chat. And it could get pretty dramatic. I was in Mexico last week on vacation with my wife. And literally, this wasn't a room chat. This was the football team. My seventh graders on a football team. And we were out of town and something, I don't know, his phone died or something happened that he was late. The babysitter couldn't get a hold of him and they were a little late. And man, the team mom, she didn't call out my wife, but she called out the room and my wife knew it was us. Like, please, for the good of the team and the time of the coaches, make sure your boys are at practice on time. And she was so terse that it made my wife cry. So these mom text groups can be brutal.
13: The woman is real, but it's unclear if the story is real. Okay. However, okay. This does happen. A friend of mine was telling me earlier how somebody didn't want goldfish being given to kids in the school because she thinks that they're not healthy for the kids.
0: Goldfish are not healthy for the kids, but so what? I don't know.
15: Lou, I want to know if the lady with the whining about her kids getting Oreo cookies, I wonder if her daughter's a Girl Scout and sells Girl Scout cookies. Who knows?
0: I know. That would be interesting, right? If the mom that does not want any of the kids in the kindergarten to have Oreo cookies, is she an enabler in real life? Yeah, that's a good question. You never know with these women.
16: I think you just explained to your children, this is what we do in our house.
0: Right.
16: Other people do things differently in their houses.
0: No. That's terrible advice. This is one of the people on the set of CBS News. I hate that. That's the worst thing to do. Don't do that. Don't be that mom that says, if you're like, hey, can I get a treat? All the other kids have a treat. What would you like? I don't know. Maybe an Oreo? Well, you know, they're not really good for you, hon. I know, but it's just two Oreos. How bad are Oreos that bad, Adam? I didn't think they were that bad. I mean, they're not like a can of Red Bull in there. I mean, it's an Oreo cookie.
14: Couldn't hurt a kid.
0: I don't think it can hurt. It's not a sleeve of Oreos.
14: You just have one or two for lunch.
0: Just to kind of wrap up the lunch. A little palate cleanser. I think it's an okay thing to do. But don't be, if you're not going to do that, then don't pull, because I've had this happen to me. Don't, and I remember what it was like to be a kid. Don't pull your kid aside. So they're in kindergarten, so they're 5 and 6 years old. And don't say, look, people do different things in different houses. Your friends can do it that way in their house. We do it this way in our house. That's, no kid wants to hear that. Like, that takes a broken heart from being embarrassed at lunch. And that just rips that heart out of your body and steps on it on the floor. Have some sympathy, or just say, well, we'll see. The next time we go to a store, we can choose together, and then just forget about it because it'll blow over. But don't start telling the kid we do things differently. No kid wants to hear that.
16: Why? Other people do things differently in their houses, but I don't think that you have the right to tell other parents what they should put in their kids. But
0: she didn't tell them not to. She encouraged them to all agree to a standard that was no Oreos in the lunchroom.
13: I do think there's a conversation about gentle parenting maybe going too far when you're trying too hard to protect your kids' feelings because the world is unfair and you're not always able to get the Oreo, the fancy car,
16: whatever it is, the house. Tennis shoe.
0: Fancy car? These are kindergartners. Yes, the world is unfair. You know when you need to learn that lesson? When you're 18. Not when you're 5. Boy, these are harsh. This is CBS? Yeah, this is CBS Mornings. That's terrible advice, too.
17: Standard also depends on the access that your parents may have to the snacks because of the finances that they find themselves
0: in. Oh, you got to be kidding me. It's Oreo. Finances? What are you kidding me? Nobody's that broke. Access to the Oreos. All right, well, when we get back, this is great. So because the story blew up, people are very creative with AI, and they put this entire story to AI and came out with AI Oreo songs that I have to play for you before we leave the story because it's just too good. 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
2: Here's the latest. President Trump has returned from Camp David early after security alerts were issued for the Middle East. Three people in L.A. who worked for nonprofits meant to help the homeless have been arrested, and Resident Evil is performing better than expected at the box office in the U.S. We'll have more news at the bottom of the hour. 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

0: My name is Eitan, and I'm from Los Angeles, California.
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5: Let's go to a crash on the 105 in Downey.
6: This is on the eastbound side, just before Bellflower Boulevard. It's a hit-and-run crash, and the car that got left behind is blocking the second from the left lane. Look for slowing coming away from the 710. Downtown LA, the 10 westbound connector to the 5 northbound. A crash has that connector blocked, and it's backing up traffic on a mainline lanes. Look for delays from Soto. And West LA, the 405 northbound, just before Santa Monica Boulevard. They are still working on getting that earlier crash out of the right lane. Look for heavy slowing from Howard Hughes. With Southern California's most accurate traffic reports, I'm Alex Krupe.
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22: 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Thank you for tuning in, talking about Oreo Gate. Big story on CBS Mornings. A mom, kindergarten mom, went on the group chat and said, please stop sending your kids to school with Oreos and chocolates and candy. Can we have some standards here? And the moms went after her.
23: Of course, the other parents were shocked that Michelle would ask this. One texted, I'm not changing my daughter's lunch because your daughter wants an Oreo.
22: Uh-oh.
24: Liberal white women, Lou. She doesn't want any of the other kids to have chocolate cookies because she doesn't give her kid chocolate cookies. It's disgusting. Thank you. Have a good day.
22: Appreciate the call.
25: Hey, Lou. Long time ago, when my kids were in elementary, there was one family with a new kid. I forget what religion is, Jehovah's Witness or something, but they did celebrate holidays. So no Halloween, no Thanksgiving, no Christmas, no Valentine's Day, no Easter. And so nobody in that school got to. That year was horrible.
22: Oh, that sounds terrible. Yeah, I don't like when they, rain on our parade. No disrespect to the Jehovah's Witness people. I don't know if that's healthy for your child to be in public school. I mean, if you, in your lifestyle and in your personal family culture, frown on all these celebrations, public school, at the elementary school level, that's all that's going on. I mean, that's all that, we're in September. They're already probably starting to decorate for Halloween. That's what they do. Make a big deal about it. And then right after Halloween, you know what they're doing? They're making pilgrim outfits and making turkeys, handprint turkey. I still have my son's little, they would trace their hand and the thumb becomes the head of the turkey and their fingers become the feathers. And then they decorate for the, whatever they call it, the winter pageant, the musical where they sing Feliz Navidad and Rudolph the Red-Nosed Reindeer. I mean, that's all there is going on in elementary. From a kid's perspective, that's the fun. You can learn to read and write anywhere, but it is the holidays that's the glue that, holds the school year together. So if your family's not into that, that kid's going to feel very uncomfortable. Yeah, I know. It's that's rough when you can't have certain foods in the classroom. I told this story. I'll tell it again real quickly. In first grade, my son was in a class with a kid with a peanut allergy. And I think he had a really strong peanut allergy. He could go to the hospital. I think it was impressed upon. It was my oldest. I never had this, now I've had a number of experiences, but with the oldest, you're doing things for the first time. So my wife was like, all right, well, I don't want to be the mom that, my kid shares a bite of his peanut butter sandwich with Lucas. That was the kid's name. Lucas was a cool kid too. I kind of felt bad for him, but everybody was being respectful. And so my wife would go to the store and be exasperated. I'm like, what's wrong? She's like, try and find a loaf of bread in California that's not made in a facility that works with peanuts. You can't. It's impossible. You go down, just for fun, you go down the bread aisle and just start looking. And every single company, every single brand of bread is made in a facility that has peanuts. You're going to go, next time you're going to go to the store, you're going to be like, wow, Lou Penrose was right. It's impossible. Can't make a kid a sandwich without touching peanuts. So I think for a year, we were sending my kid, my first grader, to school with like little pieces of turkey and cheese on Ritz crackers or something. My wife found some kind of cracker that like, I don't know, solitaires or something. And she would make like these little turkey sandwiches. And we got through the year okay. And Lucas was fine. And I'll never forget, we, you know, end of year, we get the grades. And then sometime around this time of year, we get the new teacher and the new class schedule. And my wife was like, oh, no. What's wrong? Guess who's in our class? Who? Lucas. Oh. So we went for another year of being creative. Yeah, but like the kid is not allergic. The daughter is not allergic to Oreos. She, the mother just doesn't want them.
23: Oreo came out and said, we have nothing to do with this. This is not a marketing stunt.
22: Oh, that's funny. That Oreo, the company had to come out and say, look, we're not involved here. That's how big this thing got. It really got big.
0: This is what's wrong today. Parents not parenting and protecting their kids. So this Oreo woman, when their daughter gets her first job and the boss says, you got to be there at 8 a.m., she says, oh, I can't make 8 a.m. I usually start at 9. Can we make the whole company start at 9? She's not living in reality.
22: No, she's not living in reality. And she caught a lot of heat from the other moms. So this is where it gets really, I think, fun. When things go viral, people have fun with it. And I am amazed with what you can do with AI. I don't use AI all that much. I'm using it a little more. I use it basically as an advanced version of Google, just to look things up. But you can create with AI. I don't have that kind of time. I guess these kindergarten moms do. And they, 'cause all these texts,

0: parents.
1: A series of posts set to music on Instagram showing what looks like a group chat among moms of five-year-olds at the same school.
2: All right, so you remember the group, you remember the chats, right?
3: Of course, the other parents were shocked that Michelle would ask this. One texted, "I'm not changing my daughter's lunch because your daughter wants an Oreo."
2: Oh, but here's what happens when you put those sentiments through AI.
4: Ava came home really upset yesterday because one of the girls had Oreos in her lunch.
2: How great is that? Here's another.
4: I just wondered if we could agree not to send things like Oreos, chocolate, etc. So the kids aren't comparing lunches.
2: So good. That's technology for you, right? You got computer engineers, computer scientists, and people with graduate degrees, PhDs in like all things STEM. And they go to places like Microsoft and you know, all these big companies, and they sit around and they figure out algorithms and zeros and ones and binary code to advance humanity, put people on the moon, save lives, and just make things better. And they come up with this thing called AI, and the first thing people do is make funny songs with it.
4: With respect, I am not changing my daughter's lunch because your daughter wants an Oreo.
2: Adam, how great is that? Is that the most hilarious thing you've ever heard?
5: It's pretty good.
2: Not bad, right? See, somebody's got talent out there. People know how to use that AI stuff better. Yeah, so that's what they did. So good.
6: Sounds like a pretty narcissistic mom who should not be recreating. We need procreation here, and we don't need to be recreating these selfish little brats.
2: All right. I appreciate the call.
7: Hey, Lou. My daughter at age 4 was allergic to sucrose and fructose. I packed all of her lunches, everything, and I never asked a parent once, please don't bring Twinkies to school. That's just absurd.
2: It was kind of a stretch. Like, but I think maybe this mom thought, we're all on the same page.
3: A little bit of this resonated with me, just a smidge.
8: Oh.
3: One day my daughter came home and said somebody had chocolates in their lunchboxes. And my heart kind of sank because I was like, I'm not giving you chocolates.
2: Mm.
3: And like now I have to deal with the fact that these other kids have chocolates.
2: What? Why can't some of the healthiest thing you could have, you know, after a sandwich is a small piece of dark chocolate? You know, in Switzerland, my cousins are all in Switzerland. And they do this thing in Switzerland, and it's countrywide, across the country. They do this thing, it's called Le Cater, which is, well, it's French, but in Switzerland, it means it's four o'clock. So Le Cater means every child gets like a chocolate sandwich. We were visiting, and their kids were toddlers, and they were all talking about Le Cater. I'm like, what's Le Cater? Le Cater is, they would take Swiss bread, delicious French Swiss bread. It's not a baguette. It's a little different. It's Swiss, but it's just as delish. And they would take a small piece of bread, open it, and like literally spread warm Swiss chocolate. Not like a little Hershey's, fun pack. No, like delicious, expensive Swiss chocolate. They would spread it, not Nutella, chocolate. And every kid, every single child, throughout Switzerland, every weekday at 4 o'clock would have themselves a chocolate sandwich. And the Swiss are doing pretty well. So I think a little chocolate in this girl's classroom, not going to be a bad thing.
4: With respect, I am not changing my daughter's lunch because your daughter wants an Oreo.
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9: The president has returned early from Camp David after a security alert was issued in the Middle East.
10: Trump was scheduled to spend the weekend at the presidential retreat north of Washington, but cut his trip short and returned to the White House Saturday night. No reason was given for his early return, though it comes after the State Department issued an alert advising Americans in the region to, quote, exercise heightened vigilance and prepare for potential travel disruptions as tensions rise between Saudi Arabia and the Houthi rebels. Jim Forbes, KFI News.
9: The feds have announced the arrests of 3 people in L.A. who worked for nonprofits meant to help the homeless. Assistant Attorney General Colin McDonald says one of those

0: Those arrested is Michael Young,
1: the owner of Home at Last, a nonprofit organization that was supposed to house the homeless.
0: Prosecutors say he got more than $100 million in taxpayer money and allegedly diverted more than $12 million of it into shell companies and real estate.
1: Young allegedly spent more than $1 million to open and operate a high-end restaurant and nightclub in Inglewood called 675 Lounge.
0: A woman arrested in South LA is accused of taking bribes to help the operator of another nonprofit who was arrested in January. Alexander Sufer was charged in a separate fraud case and has agreed to plead guilty. A consumer finance trend of the COVID era is showing signs of coming back. Car buyers who paid $2,000 or more over sticker price during supply shortages between 2020 and 2022 are now going to dealerships to trade in, and many are carrying $8,000 to $10,000 in negative equity. AutoPay Plus CEO Bobby Steinberg tells KFI that goes for about a third of cars being traded in.
2: Compared to pre-COVID era buyers, there's about 30% more negative equity for those people that are coming back. So you're looking, you know, somewhere in a lot of cases with around $6,000 to $8,000 that the car's underwater.
0: Steinberg says because auto financing cycles run roughly 6 to 7 years, he expects the number of underwater trade-ins to keep climbing over the next couple of years as more pandemic-era buyers reach the point where they want or need a new car. Resident Evil is performing better than expected at the U.S. box office.
3: Hello? There's an emergency here.
4: The Resident Evil horror movie reboot grossed over $26 million on Friday and is now expected to make up to $55 million on its opening weekend. That's a lot better than the $40 million that Sony Pictures had expected. Resident Evil is also getting the best reviews of any horror film so far this year. Rotten Tomatoes is giving it a 96% approval rating from the critics and a 92% from the audience. I'm Jennifer Kuiper, KFI News.
0: Let's go to a crash on the 55 in Costa Mesa.
5: Excuse me, that was actually the 405. That is the 405 southbound just before Fairview. It was a crash involving a motorcycle that went down in lanes, but they have just gotten that cleared off the roadway. Look for maybe just some minor slowing from Euclid. South LA, the 110 northbound, you're going to pick up heavy slowing starting just after the 105, and that continues solidly all the way up to the 101. And West LA, the 405 northbound just before Santa Monica Boulevard, they've gotten that earlier crash out of lanes, but you are still seeing very heavy slowing from the 90. With Southern California's most accurate traffic reports, I'm Alex Krupe.
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0: SoCal weather from KFI, mostly cloudy tonight. Lows in the low to mid-60s for Metro LA and OC, and at the beaches, mid-50s to mid-60s in the valleys right now, 77 in Lake Forest, 73 in Cypress. Live from the KFI 24-hour newsroom, I'm Eileen Gonzalez.
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6: KFI AM 640 live everywhere on the iHeartRadio app. Lou Penrose with you on a Sunday night. Thank you for tuning in. Good to have you along with us. According to ABC7 Los Angeles, new album drops are being linked to a spike in traffic accidents, according to a new study. The data showed that an increase in crashes when artists such as Taylor Swift, Drake, Bad Bunny, and Kendrick Lamar dropped new albums.
21: New album releases are a huge driver for the music industry, but be careful driving while jamming to your favorite artists. A new study shows traffic deaths surge up to 15% on days major albums are released.
6: How about that? So we don't know. Does that mean that people are scrambling for the phone to get it? You know, we have Apple CarPlay now. Or if they're just so excited and they crank it up and rock out and get into an accident.
21: The data showed a spike in deadly crashes when artists such as Taylor Swift, Drake, Bad Bunny, and Kendrick Lamar dropped new albums.
6: Wow, Kendrick Lamar is kind of slow. I mean, that isn't... I'd crank it up. My son's like Kendrick Lamar. I doesn't sound like headbanging stuff, though, right? Maybe I'm just I'm still rocking out to other stuff. Drake, Bad Bunny, Taylor Swift, and Kendrick Lamar.
21: Tens of millions of people reach for their phones to stream those big releases. The spike was more pronounced for young drivers, sober drivers, and drivers who were alone in the car.
6: Oh, well, yeah, if you're alone in the car, you can crank it up. So that's interesting, right? What song? We all have a song. It's not even an artist. It can just be a single song. That when it's on, you might have the radio on really low and you're having a conversation. And it's amazing how your ear can pick up just a couple of notes. And that's the beauty of music, right? Because it literally takes you back to a time, a past snapshot in your life that you loved about what was going on. They say that people love songs that were on when they felt the best about themselves. So, like, if you have a song that absolutely, stop everything, hold the presses, hold that thought, I got to crank this up, I got to rock out to this in the car right now. That when you were listening to that song back in the day, you felt very good about yourself. That's what the therapist will tell you. I don't know. I'll go first. I know the exact song that is always the case. And there's a story that goes with this. I have told this story before, but I'll share it again. I was working for United States Congresswoman Mary Bono, who represented Palm Springs. And we were driving out to March Air Force Base. I think it was either a Saturday night or a Sunday night. It's probably a Saturday night. She had to make a presentation or give a speech or something.
1: And we're just, you know, talking and going over stuff. And this song came on, and she just turned up the radio, and we had to rock out to it. And we were so caught up in the song that we blew right by March Air Force Base. I totally missed the exit and didn't realize until a couple miles later, hey, Mayor, we missed it. We got to turn around. Totally late. But that's the magic, right? That's the hypnotic effect that song had here.

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How do you not just say, hold everything, I got to turn this up? And it's a good one because the song goes on forever. And it's great because it's called Stranglehold. And it had a stranglehold on us and we missed our exit. True story. But that is a song that you rock out to.

0: just goes on and on and on. That, by the way, that is the opening track of Ted Nugent's first solo album. And it goes on for like 8 minutes. So that's pretty, that's pretty gutsy. To say, yeah, I want to be a solo artist. I want to write my own stuff. Okay, what you got? I got this, this anthem of a song that is just it's a ride. It's a roller coaster ride of a song. But, you know, usually they want to keep pop songs to 3 minutes so they get radio airplay. You usually don't want to take those kinds of chances, but he did. And it's a rock anthem, no question about it.
1: You're just a kid. You don't know what the real music was. In the 60s, the rock out Steppenwolf and Born to Be Wild.
0: Oh, that is a good one. No, I know Steppenwolf. I can rock out to that. That's a good one. I'll take it.
2: Hey, Lou, definitely love your choice of Stranglehold. Uncle Teddy can always rock it. I've got a couple. I like I Can't Drive 55 by Sammy Hagar. Just kicks butt, so I love that one. And Flirting with Disaster by Molly Hatchet. Nonstop energy the whole way through. Love the show.
0: Hey, appreciate the call. Yeah, the I Can't Drive 55 is a good one. They have to change it to 65 now. Man, I have not heard Molly Hatchet on the radio in forever. You're right. If that comes on, I'm cranking it up. Why do they not get airplay? Somebody call the folks over at the rock station.
3: 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Turn that one up.
0: Oh, that is a good one. Good for you. Yeah, that's when you want to turn up and roll the windows down. 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
4: Here's the latest. A man has been shot by an ICE agent in Austin, Texas. Malibu officials are warning beachgoers about hazardous conditions at Point Doom State Beach. And the Black Restaurant Week has kicked off in L.A. We'll have more news at the top of the hour. We'll check your drive on the 110 next.
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4: Weird things on the roadways. 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
10: This is on the northbound side right at Sepulveda Boulevard. Unsure exactly how big the bag is or how many shoes are in it, but in any event, it's blocking the middle lane. Look for some slowing coming away from PCH. Downey, the 5 northbound, you're going to pick up slowing coming away from the 605, and that continues off and on all the way up to the 60. It opens up for a while from there, and then you'll see it again pretty heavily between the 110 and the 2. With Southern California's most accurate traffic reports, I'm Alex Krupe.
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3: Barry White, you're my first, my last, my everything. And Elvis, Suspicious Minds. Both of those, I go crazy. Amazing song. Have a great night.
2: Have a good night. That's right. You got to crank it up. Crank it up. Who plays Elvis now on the radio? Maybe they do on satellite radio. Yeah, I'm caught in a trap. I can't walk out. Because I love you too much, baby.
4: I got to be honest with you, Lou. I'm glad that we have digital and internet and everything now, because I am so tired of all those songs. Not that they're not wonderful songs. I've just heard them way too much.
2: Well, some songs, though, are just in your soul, and you'll never get it out. And that's why I think there are certain songs that come across the radio, and you just you turn it up, because you can't concentrate anymore. All you're thinking about is where you were when you first heard that song, or where you were when you realized, you know, that song was important. But I cannot listen to Stranglehold without thinking about that time I was with the congresswoman in the car, and we were so wrapped up in the song that we sailed right by the event we were driving to. Just cruising on the freeway into the California sunset, heading west. I think we're on the 60, and we're just rocking out. I'll do it to you. It's hypnotic.
5: Hey, Lou. It's Chris calling. I wish you were on every day. I love your show. But the song that I got to crank up all the time, speaking of Led Zeppelin, is The Ocean. That's it. That's it for me. The Ocean by Led Zeppelin. All right. Thanks, bud. Bye-bye.
2: I appreciate the call. That is a good one. If you ever hear that song performed on a live album, it's really great. Like, I think How the West Was Won, I think it's The Ocean's on there. I have them all, so, but I know there's a couple of live recordings of Zeppelin where The Ocean's in the set list and listening to it live. You know what that song's about? Plant used to, like, the vantage point of a band is very different than our vantage point. We're in the audience. We're watching the band. We're watching their maneuvers and their acrobatics and their, you know, stage presence, right? And we're hypnotized by them. They're looking at us. And it's just a very different experience. There's four members looking at the tens of thousands of us and the way we're behaving. And Plant said it looked like an ocean, like a sea of people. Because we would all be, like, you know, we're at a Led Zeppelin concert. We're all moving in the same rhythm. But except there's tens and tens of thousands of us all looking directly at Robert Plant. It must be a pretty stunning experience, night after night after night. And that's what The Ocean's about. Little Led Zeppelin trivia. All right, there's a town, not yet in California, but this does sound like a cockamamie California idea. So I want to make sure that we snuff this out before anybody thinks it's a good idea. They want to limit your alcohol consumption at the bar to one drink every 30 minutes.
6: A new proposal from the Cambridge License Commission would limit customers to one drink every 30 minutes. An idea that patrons aren't too fond of.
2: No, nobody likes the idea. I'm not even in that bar and I don't like the idea. Sometimes I'll order a drink while my martini is being made. Like, I can drink while waiting for my drink. You know, because if it's busy or something, I'll be like, you know what? Give me a pint of, you know, if you have a Hef or what's your best ale? Give me a pint of beer and then go make give me the pint first, then go make the martini. Because if the martini's made right, it takes a bit of time. I'm complicated. I want the olive juice from the olive tray, not the olive juice from the olive juice bottle. I don't like that. I don't like the taste of it. And, you know, I got to look. I want to see which vodkas they have. Then get one of my, those, and get my favorite potato vodka. And then I want it, you know, I want it done right. So I'll drink a beer while she's making my martini. And I wouldn't be able to do that if I can only have one drink every 30 minutes.
7: I don't usually drink more than one drink per 30 minutes, but I really don't like when people tell me what to do. So I'm not a huge fan of that rule.
2: Good for you. Don't let them telling you what to do. Nobody needs government up in our business this much. What's the difference? Here's this is one of the bartenders. No, this is the owner of the bar. He's like, how am I supposed to police this?
8: I think this sounds like a strange rule. It'll wait until Saturday, Sunday before you make that.
2: Yeah. Okay, no, that's a patron. I like that guy. That guy is great. Where's he visiting from? He says, do that on Saturdays and Sundays, but not midweek. He's day drinking in the middle of the week there.
9: How could you police every person in the bar? It's just impossible.
2: I love when bar owners sound like bar owners. Like that guy, just because of his voice, was destined to run a pub. New rule. If you own a bar, you need to sound like the guy from the Lucky Charms commercial.
9: Like, are we going to have to look at time? Well, you had a drink 25 minutes ago. Well, you have to wait 5 minutes. It sounds a bit crazy.
2: Yeah, it's a crazy idea. But they're looking at it, and I don't like it. Leave us alone. As long as we show up for work Monday morning, then we can do what we want on our free time. 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
11: Shot by ICE. I'm Eileen Gonzalez live in the KFI 24-hour newsroom. An ICE agent has shot and injured a man in Austin, Texas. City officials say the shooting happened this afternoon on the city's north side and may have followed a foot chase. The man was shot in the torso and taken to a hospital in serious but stable condition. Austin police say their officers were not involved in the shooting. Austin Mayor Kirk Watson is condemning the shooting.
12: With the nature of ICE and the way ICE is doing its business these days and the chaos that we see it performing, fomenting, there's no reason for us to be surprised by it.
11: Local police and the Texas Rangers are helping investigate. Reporters from CNN, MS Now, and Politico are no longer allowed inside the White House after President Trump banned the three outlets over coverage he calls fake news. The news organizations say their press credentials were deactivated Saturday and have raised First Amendment objections to the ban. House Majority Leader Steve Scalise tells ABC News he doesn't know why the president imposed the restrictions, but says he's never seen Trump turn a question down from anybody.
13: Most of the time it goes over a half hour, almost an hour long, where he takes questions from everybody. And some of them are very hostile questions. And the president sits there and takes them, answers them all.
11: The White House says the outlets can still cover the president, but will not have access to the White House complex. A bone that washed ashore in Northern California has been identified as belonging to a sailor lost at sea nearly 27 years ago. Jonathan Raxa disappeared in 1999 after an 18-foot wave struck the commercial fishing boat he was working on in Humboldt Bay. Three other crew members survived. Investigators used a national DNA database to identify Raxa, who was a father of three and had been saving money for a trip to his native Laos. Doctors at Cedars-Sinai Medical Center in L.A. have performed the hospital's first kidney and liver transplants between patients who were both HIV positive.
14: The patient who got the first HIV positive donor kidney had been on the wait list for more than 2 years and was not expected to receive an organ offer in the near future. Once listed on the HIV positive organ list, that patient received an organ offer in less than a week. More than a decade ago, federal law prohibited organs from donors with HIV from being transplanted into any patient, including those who were also HIV positive. Deborah Mark, KFI News.
11: Glendale drivers who go green may soon be getting some green back.
15: Glendale Water and Power is offering a $1,500 rebate to residential customers who buy an EV through a new city program. For income-qualified customers who are enrolled in the Glendale Care Program, the rebate is up to $2,500. The program's funded by proceeds from California's low-carbon fuel standard, and rebates will be offered until funds run out. The city says customers may also be able to combine the utilities rebate with incentives offered through California's My First EV program. The federal electric vehicle tax credit of up to $7,500 officially ended a year ago. Amy King, KFI News.
11: It was a big weekend at the box office for a horror reboot based on a video game.
16: Anybody order a kidney or liver, whatever this is? Anybody?
11: Resident Evil from Sony Pictures earned $60 million in ticket sales in the U.S. and Canada to top all other films, according to studio estimates. That's a best for the video game-inspired franchise, of which there have been seven prior movies since 2002. Second at the box office was Practical Magic 2 with over $12 million. Spider-Man Brand New Day was third. Watch out for a stall on the 210 in Duarte.
16: This is on the eastbound side, just before Buena Vista Street. It's a stalled car blocking the carpool lane, and CHP is running a brake on all lanes to get that off the road. Right now you're seeing heavy slowing coming away from Myrtle. Santa Fe Springs, the 5 northbound. You're going to pick up slowing coming away from the 605. That'll continue off and on up to the 60. It'll open up for a little while from there, and then you'll see it again between the 110 and the 2. On the other side, the 5 southbound heading out of Glendale, you'll see slowing coming away from Colorado Street, and that'll continue off and on down to just after the 2. In South LA, the 110 northbound, you'll see slowing coming away from the 105, and that continues pretty solidly all the way up to the 101, and then from there, looking like no delays the rest of the way up into Pasadena. Heading into downtown LA out of Hollywood, the 101 southbound, you're seeing heavy slowing starting at Santa Monica Boulevard, and that stays solid down to the 110. On the other side, the 101 northbound, you'll see heavy slowing coming around the bend at the 10, and that continues off and on up to just about Vermont. With some of Southern California's most accurate traffic reports, I'm Alex Krupe.

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8: SoCal weather from KFI, mostly cloudy tonight. Lows in the low to mid-60s for Metro LA and OC and also at the beaches. Mid-50s to mid-60s in the valleys and in the high desert. Tomorrow, mostly cloudy with highs in the mid-70s to mid-80s. Right now, it's 72 in Santa Clarita, 74 in Yorba Linda, 72 in Tustin, and 70 in Gardena. 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

2,000 years ago, I walked this earth, teaching, healing, inspiring, and preparing to make the ultimate sacrifice. For God so loved the world that He gave His only begotten Son, that whoever believes in Him shall not perish, but have eternal life. What if today you and I could talk voice to voice and you could ask me anything? You are listening to The Jesus Christ Show.

0: It is the Jesus Christ Show. I am your holy host. Happy to be with you this Sunday, as I am with you every single Sunday right here, answering your questions and talking about the things that truly matter in life, and of course, the afterlife. I encourage you to be bold and brave and go to the phone with your theology questions dealing with God, religion, spirituality, worldviews, of course, the Bible. Or if you're going through something in life, we call them life situations. If things can go from good to bad, they can go from bad to good. 800-520-1534. That's 800-520-1534.
1: Discernment. We have people call up every single week talking about discernment, and it's an important question, and each case may pose a different look at the word and the action of discernment. But today I want you to think about the day-to-day circumstances that you have to judge, both spiritual and physical, and how to fine-tune yourself to that place of good discernment. That place of having the sense of an old cow and eating the hay and leaving the sticks. Sometimes it's not always as cut and dry as you'd like. And to develop the ability to sift through things is a great tool. So today I want to talk about what Scripture has to say about discernment. Often discernment is talked about in Scripture as judging, having the wherewithal to make a decision between two or more options or things. But that word judge or judgment takes on a negative connotation sometimes, and people get the word confused. 1 Corinthians 2:15 says, "But he that is spiritual judges all things." Matthew 7:1 says, "Judge not, lest you be judged." And people get caught up in that, and the believer looks around and says, "Okay, I'm not supposed to judge." And unfortunately, the world looks at this, and they remember only the parts of Scripture that they can use in some sort of defense of their own ways and actions. They remember this and they say, "Look, see, it says don't judge." But you need to learn to know the difference when Scripture uses the word judgment and how it's meant. Does it mean discernment or does it mean criticism? The late great New Testament scholar F.F. Bruce penned this: "Judgment is an ambiguous word in Greek as it is in English. It may mean sitting in judgment on people, or even condemning them, or it may mean exercising a proper discrimination. In the former sense, judgment is depreciated. In the latter sense, it is recommended." So knowing the difference of when to, of what discerning is, and if you're in judgment or in criticism versus you're actually analyzing a situation, discerning when something is good for you or bad for you, or good for the situation or bad for the situation. You need to look deep into things. It's very easy and to get to that place where you kind of just look at the surface. You concern yourself with the things that are surface or topical, rather than digging deep. 2 Corinthians 10:7 warns against this. It says that you are looking only at the surface of things, and that doesn't have benefit. John 7:24 says, "Stop judging by mere appearances and make a right judgment," implying there that a right judgment is not made simply by appearance. That's when judgment becomes a problem, when it's you only looking at the most surface part of the issue and making a judgment, trying to jump to a quick conclusion rather than really understanding what's taking place and why. And this becomes a huge part of discernment, understanding and making that conclusion or judging things properly. You know this by testing things, by examining everything. As 1 Thessalonians 5:21 says, examine everything carefully. Hold fast to that which is good. We talk about that constantly on the program, to test all things, holding fast to that which is good. It's okay to examine, to probe, to ask questions, even about your own faith. Because in doing so, it shows, one, its value and that you care about it enough to know, to question, to be curious. But two, it's you not just giving in to the surface. As John 7 said, you're not judging by mere appearance. You're trying to make the right decision and the right judgment, and that comes from examining everything. Looking at all sides. How many times on this very program does someone call up about a job situation? That's a tough decision, and oftentimes there's moving involved, more money involved, less money involved, changes to the family lifestyle. These things should all be looked at when you want to come to a conclusion or using proper discernment as to what that decision should be. Good discernment, although can be an ability that can be honed for speed or to be more efficient, that it shouldn't be something you rush into. Just like looking at the appearance of something or scratching at the surface of a concern, a situation. You don't want to rush into things. Proverbs 19:2 says that it's not good to have zeal without knowledge, nor to be hasty and miss the way. Because these things are important. Every little bit of an issue is part of what you should be looking at, examining. Why is this knowledge so important? Why is taking the time so important? Because ignorance can bring destruction. It's not just a lack of knowledge. Ignorance is the absence of more tools, that knowledge that will help you make the proper decisions, that will help you through that road of discernment. Hosea 4:6 says, my people are destroyed for lack of knowledge. That kind of ignorance that leads you to a bad decision or leads you down a bad road or something not healthy or productive is what you are trying to steer away from. When you deal with discernment, you're dealing with getting all of the information you can, placing it in front of you and examining it. Not being surface, but going below and truly analyzing and dissecting what's beneficial for you, what's beneficial for the whole, for the family, for the group, for a community even. When people start to separate themselves and just think selfishly is when greater problems arise. The things that I command of you or request or even demand in Scripture are not just to be some sort of control freak. It really comes down to knowing what's best for you, knowing what's best for the whole, and asking you to participate in these things or not to participate, as the case may be, so that you can be a part of the whole. Not in some strange metaphysical sense, but truly knowing that you are to communicate, worship with one another, spend time with one another, and even be held responsible for the decisions each person makes. This is why discernment is so powerful, so potent, so important. Don't get lost in just your way. In this sense, in Hosea, that an entire people are destroyed due to lack of knowledge. True discernment becomes most valuable.

0: I'm Eileen Gonzalez, live from the KFI 24-hour newsroom. Here's the latest. President Trump and Chinese President Xi will meet later this week. A Carnival cruise passenger is missing after jumping overboard, and Black Restaurant Week is kicked off in L.A. We'll have more news at the bottom of the hour. We'll check the 405 next.
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0: Watch out for a stall on the 405 in Inglewood.
2: This is on the northbound side, just before Manchester. It's a stalled car stuck between the right shoulder and the right lane. Look for slowing coming away from Century, and then through there, expect on and off delays the rest of the way up to just about Sunset. Heading into downtown LA out of Mid-City, the 10 eastbound, you're going to see slowing coming up to Western, and that continues pretty solidly up to the 110, and then from there, no delays over to the 5. And on the 110 northbound heading into downtown LA, look for delays from Adams all the way up to the 101. With Southern California's most accurate traffic reports, I'm Alex. Alex Krupe.
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18: For

It is the Jesus Christ Show. I am your holy host. Happy to be with you this Sunday, as I am with you every single Sunday, right here answering your questions and talking about the things that truly matter in life and, of course, the afterlife. I'd love to talk to you if you have a question. Give us a call, 800-520-1534. That's 800-520-1534. The importance of discernment cannot be understated, nor can it be overstated. The importance of being able to discern how you deal with any situation or any decision or choice in life is important. However, often people will look beyond Scripture and not really understand that the majority of your decisions can be understood and applied to the things of Scripture. It's funny how God does that, right? And throughout Scripture, it points to ways and understanding and tools to be used when discerning. Don't look at the surface things. Don't judge by appearance. Test everything. Hold fast to that which is true, which you can know. Judge using your spiritual knowledge based on Scripture. Know the difference between judgment as far as criticism versus judgment as far as discernment. That ignorance can bring destruction. So to educate yourself, show yourself approved is imperative. True discernment is kind of a big picture thing. Not just what's in front of you, but observing everything around you. This is an interesting verse. Matthew 16:3 says, "And in the morning there will be a storm today, for the sky is red and threatening. Do you know how to discern the appearance of the sky, but cannot discern the signs of the times?" And this verse is asking you to pull away from just those things that you're seeing or understanding and using them as tools to understand the bigger picture. Not just the storm in front of you, but what the season is or the sign of the times. Often a reference to things that are to come. And you're to discern things by God's standards. You know the difference. To immerse yourself in God's word is the key. John 8:15-16. "You judge by human standards. But if I do judge, my decisions are right because I am not alone. I stand with the Father who sent me. I have much to say in

0: I'm Eileen Gonzalez, live from the KFI 24-hour newsroom. A Carnival cruise ship has had to turn around to search for a passenger who jumped overboard off Mexico's Baja Peninsula. Carnival told TMZ the man went overboard Saturday while the Carnival Panorama was sailing from Puerto Vallarta to Long Beach. The cruise line says the crew reviewed surveillance video after learning the passenger was missing and alerted the U.S. and Mexican Coast Guards. The U.S. says it has killed four people in an airstrike on a drug boat in the Caribbean.
1: The U.S. Central Command made the announcement in a post on Saturday and said confirmed intelligence revealed that the vessel was involved in narco trafficking. The Trump administration has been targeting alleged narco terrorists in the Caribbean and Eastern Pacific since last year. Over 220 have been killed in those airstrikes. Lisa Carton, KFI News.
0: President Trump and Chinese President Xi will meet later this week for the first White House talks between the two leaders in 11 years. Iran, trade, and artificial intelligence will be on the agenda, but ABC's Britt Clinette says the visit is going to put the issue of fentanyl back in focus.
2: Can both sides really do more to combat the crisis still killing tens of thousands of Americans each year? President Trump plans to greet Xi as his plane lands, a rare personal welcome and a sign of the importance the White House is placing on these talks.
0: The meeting is set for Thursday. Black Restaurant Week is just underway in L.A., highlighting Black-owned restaurants and other food businesses across the region. The annual campaign includes everything from seafood and barbecue to bakeries and food trucks. Phelan Farrell, who started organizing Black Restaurant Week in Houston a decade ago, tells KTLA the event aims to showcase the variety of Black-owned culinary businesses and encourage diners to try something new.
3: I think everyone assumes Black Restaurant Week is all soul food, but it's seafood. We have barbecue restaurants participating, bakeries. So it's really something for everyone.
0: Black Restaurant Week continues through next Sunday. There is debris on the 110 in Wilmington.
4: This is on the northbound side, right at Harry Bridges. Unsure exactly what kind of the debris it is, but it is blocking the two right lanes. Use caution as you head up toward PCH. Further up that stretch of road, the 110 northbound in South LA, you're going to pick up slow and coming away from the 105, and that continues off and on all the way up to the 101. Once you're through all that, though, looking like no delays the rest of the way up toward the Pasadena area. With Southern California's most accurate traffic reports, I'm Alex Krupe.
0: SoCal weather from KFI, mostly cloudy tonight, lows in the low to mid-60s for Metro LA and OC, low to mid-60s at the beaches as well, mid-50s to mid-60s in the valleys and high desert. Tomorrow, mostly cloudy, highs in the mid-70s to mid-80s. Right now, it's 82 in Palmdale, 74 in Manhattan Beach. 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

0: your holy host. Happy to be with you this Sunday, as I'm with you every single Sunday, right here answering your questions and talking about things that truly matter in life and the afterlife. I encourage you to be bold and brave and go to your phone with your theology question or life situation question anywhere in the U.S. of A. Dial 800-520-1534. That's 800-520-1534. 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
1: Hello?
0: Hi, George. How can I help you?
1: Hey, how's it going?
0: Oh, it's going well. What's going on in your life?
1: I was raised a Christian from when I was a kid.
0: Mm-hmm.
1: I'm 23, by the way.
0: Okay.
1: And, I really didn't grasp and understand what it really meant to be a Christian until I was maybe in middle school. And I didn't really truly accept it and start practicing Christianity until my junior year of high school. I went to a private school, Christian private school, and there was a revival there in my junior year. The Spirit of God fell upon all the students, and it's pretty amazing. I became involved in the ministry at the church, and I played a platform guitar, musician, and all that. And now I'm married. I have two kids, a wonderful wife. But recently, in about the last 6 months, I guess you could say, I just don't feel it anymore. I don't feel the joy of the Lord as much as I used to. And I still go to church. I read my Word every morning. I pray, but for some reason, that joy that I used to get, that kick I used to get out of worshiping God, and I just had a hunger for the Word and for the Spirit. It just hasn't been there recently, and I just want some advice on how I could get back on track and live life more positive, I guess you could say.
0: Well, you don't sound like a negative person to me. Doesn't sound like it's a positivity problem. I think. And this is unfortunate, and this is one of the things that I think the Protestant church can probably use a reformation right about now, actually. As the Protestant church tends to have a lot of theatrics involved, and it doesn't mean that they're not honest. You can have honest theatrics. You can be just kind of a flamboyant and loud person by nature. And I think through some of those experiences, especially the group experiences, they're hard to recreate forever and ever. And your experience as a believer should not be the end all to everything. And I want to explain this to you about feelings, George. I was joking around with my producer, Neil, one day and was talking about emotions and feelings. And he explained to me that the feeling he gets when he's falling in love, the clammy hands, little queasy, little jittery, little slightly dizzy, is exactly the same feeling he gets when he's seasick.
1: Huh.
0: So if you go just on the feeling alone, could be in love, could be seasick. Hmm. So there has to be something outside of the experience you're having as well that will give you insight. In the case of my producer, Neil, if he's on a boat with a bunch of sweaty men, let's pray to heaven that he's not falling in love. So it's a matter of finding the context of who and who you are and where you are. God doesn't change. God hasn't moved. So if you're standing in front of the Empire State Building, and all of a sudden the Empire State Building is not there, it's most likely that you moved, not the building. And so there, people get perspective-wise, oh, gosh, this is changing on my life. Often you've changed to some degree, causing your perspective to change and causing you not to be experiencing God in the same way. However, we hear this on the show, and if you've been listening for any length of time, you've heard it too, people calling up saying, I fell out of love with their spouse, which is garbage. You don't fall out of love. It's not, it's, you don't... love is something you practice each day, to love someone and to be there for them and to be selfless for them. And what happens is people say, oh, I missed that feeling of the first whatever. It's the same reason why people go back to different drugs. It's the same reason why people go back out to different highs, chasing a different high or a different excitement. And really, it's impractical in life, in your relationships, and even in your relationship with God. If you continue to look for these intense lightning bolt experiences with God, you're probably not going to get them. Because the true lightning bolt experience is the fact that right now, as you're talking to me, you're processing every word, every thought and emotion, while your body continues to breathe and blink and consume and move and all these miraculous things that you take for granted. All these things that make you an amazing creature, all these wonderful things outside, you're bored with. There's miracles in your life every day. There's a marketing principle called the purple cow principle, that cows are amazing creatures, and the first time you see them when you're driving down the road, every human does the same thing. They roll down the window and yell moo, expecting the cow to respond, I suppose. But they're, you know, wow, I don't see cows all the time. There's a cow. I'm going to yell moo, and they keep driving. Well, they say that after a while, it gets boring. But if there was a purple cow, now you'd be curious again. And that's to say that even the most basic things and wonderful things in life and in your walk and everything become boring when you have them all the time. So if anything, you have an abundance of good things or an abundance of a wonderful life. You didn't complain when you called. Said, I got a great family and I had a great experience and I play music and I do all these things, that it's just there. And you're not always going to have a new vibrant kick in the tail. It will change, but your perspective starts to slip and look for something new. That's why men and women have affairs. You know, they think it's all exciting for the first 20 minutes, and then they figure out that the person you're going to wake up next to has bad breath too. And they're going to have wants and needs, and just like, you know, the last person you were with, and it starts over again because people assume there's going to be something new or different. This is a marathon, a consistent walk day by day, George. It's not all going to be under a tent with a bunch of people and people being slain in the spirit and all kinds of things. That's not how it's going to be. Not every day. So if that's what you're waiting for, you probably won't come across it.
1: Well, no, I mean, I wasn't like expecting to, you know, to just, you know, fall to the floor, you know, face first and just be completely slain in the spirit every day. I understand that doesn't happen, but.
0: So where's the joy? What do you get joy from?
1: I don't know anymore.
0: Everything living, everything, George, eats, sleeps, and gives waste. And relationships have to do the same thing. You have to consume. So you have to read scripture. You have to pray. You have to spend time with God's people. You have to rest. You have to go away sometimes, even as I did in scripture. There were times where I said, I'm just going to go and pray. You need to go away, and you need to absorb it in a natural way or way that suits you. And you need to give waste. You need to get rid of stuff that's not working or not practical or doesn't seem to be. Yeah, there's nothing wrong with recreating yourself and your experience. But it doesn't mean you run away from it. There's going to be days you don't want to go to work. You don't feel like it. I don't like my job, but you do it.
1: Yeah, I just got off of work about half hour ago. I didn't want to go.
0: Yeah, you just do it. There's going to be times where you're hungry, but you don't know what you want to eat. But you do it because you'll die. But when it comes to love or relationships with family and relationships with God, people always think that, well, I guess it's done. No, it's not done. As a matter of fact, you're at the point where you're comfortable with God. A great thing, but also a dangerous thing. So it's not what's happening. It's what you do with what's happening, George, that's going to make the difference.
1: So what should I look for?
0: Right now, it's a matter of just doing it. Be a part of it. Be a part of Scripture. see scripture that you haven't seen before. Read it in a way you haven't read it. Maybe it's with a lexicon or with something, looking at the words, do something to crack it open and to see a different perspective. The same way you look at your wife every day, but every once in a while you'll see the way she laughs differently at something, or something that she engages in, or something that brings her excitement, and see it as living, breathing, and not something that's dying, but something that's growing and constantly striving to be new and more a part of it.

0: I'm Eileen Gonzalez, live from the KFI 24-hour newsroom. Here's the latest. President Trump has announced plans for the Triumphal Arch in Washington, D.C. And President Trump and Iran are trading new threats as tensions rise across the Middle East. Plus, Ed Sheeran has made a teary apology to fans. We'll have more news at the top of the hour. Let's go to a crash on the 10 in Pomona.
1: This is on the eastbound side, just before the 57. It's a solo crash blocking the carpool lane. You're going to be seeing heavy slowing coming away from Via Verde. Downey, the 5 northbound, you're going to see slowing coming away from Lakewood Boulevard, and that'll continue off and on up to the 60. It'll open up for a while, and then you'll see it again between the 10 and the 2. On the other side, the 5 southbound, you'll pick up slowing coming away from Los Feliz Boulevard, and that'll continue off and on all the way down to just after the 710. With Southern California's most accurate traffic reports, I'm Alex Krupe.
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1: On the next Bill Handel Show, it's peak season historically for hurricanes in the Atlantic, but this year, zero.
2: Is that the name of a hurricane?
1: The Atlantic hurricane season remains the most calm since 1941. But wait a minute, what's climate change doing? That's coming up tomorrow morning after 7 on the next Bill Handel Show.

0: It is the Jesus Christ Show. I am your holy host. Happy to be with you this Sunday, as I am with you every single Sunday, right here, answering your questions and talking about the things that truly matter in life, and of course, the afterlife. I encourage you to be bold and brave. Go to your phone. If you have a theology question or a life situation question, dial 800-520-1534. That's 800-520-1534.
1: Wow, George, we got just right up against the break and had to go. But, I loved his honesty. And to be able to say that, it shows so much character and strength. Say, hey, just not feeling it anymore. But it's more than a feeling. It really is. And you've got to do things to reignite it, just like anything else. Any other relationship, you have to do things that are going to reignite it. But especially if you have a conversion or a change or something that is very dramatic or intense, or you're really participating in the church in a way that it, you know, it's powerful, it's kind of hard to get that back sometimes, and people go seeking that. Some recommendations really for anyone, George included, that are in that place of not feeling that spark, is to teach. It's to find a place where you can pass along to young people, or do something where you're imparting the information, or to set out on a quest. Pick a topic or a question that you've always been curious about, and dig into Scripture. Really dig in and try and find what that means, or something that challenges you and really makes Scripture come alive in your life. Things like that to reignite it is important. It's not always gonna feel like there's much going on, and you need to have downtime and experience God in different ways through different mediums to continue to keep that focus alive. And God hasn't gone anywhere. Just remember that. He's always, always with you. Margaret, welcome to the Jesus Christ Show.
2: Oh, good morning, Jesus Christ.
1: Well, hello, my dear. How can I help you?
2: It's such a pleasure to talk to you.
1: It is my pleasure.
2: Well, I have a granddaughter who's going to college here in where I live, close by. So I get to see her twice a week. And she has her own little car and everything, and she's doing mm-hmm. really good. And she was in the dark side at one time, and now she's come to the light, through her grandma. Mm-hmm. And she has a boyfriend that her mother is a Wicker, and I don't know
1: Wicker is a chair. You mean Wiccan?
2: Wiccan. Okay. I'm not familiar with that at all.
1: Okay.
2: So I've never heard that. And that's what she said she is. And when they have an argument, she casts spells on my granddaughter, she says.
1: Oh, boy.
2: But greater is he that is in me than he that is in
1: the world.
2: And I
1: absolutely.
2: Just, command that to be not be there.
1: Amen.
2: And so I tell her, I says, no, greater is he. We are the ones. Jesus died for us so that he gave us the power to do these things. So I'm teaching her that. But
1: okay.
2: this lady, and I pray for her too, and her son, has cast spells on her, and she says she could have died on the freeway when she was, she's casting spells.
1: Mm.
2: I'd like to know a little bit about that.
1: Well, you ever see the Wizard of Oz?
2: Yes.
1: Remember Glinda asks, are you a good witch or are you a bad witch?
2: Yes.
1: Well,
2: yes.
1: Wiccans often believe that they are good witches.
2: Yes, she says that.
1: So that's the key, and I use that illustration because a lot of people don't know. Just to be clear, Wicker is lawn furniture. Wicca is this neo-pagan religion and a form of witchcraft. So it's become more popular. It kind of took up speed in about the 1950s. And slowly became more popular. Its original spelling was W-I-C-A, but now if you come across it, you'll see it W-I-C-C-A.
2: Okay.
1: And basically, this group of people that are most oftentimes, some people don't understand, even if they are Wiccans, there are some that, especially younger people, get involved in it and think that it's really cool and don't even understand a lot of the religious backgrounds. But they're duotheistic, so they're dealing with a goddess and a god in most circumstances. And they do cast spells, and they do have ceremonial magic, and they do worship a lot of things of the earth. And yes. This type of thing.
2: Yes, he mentions that.
1: But this show, although we respect all belief systems, this show specifically believes that the truth is dealing with Christianity, which is why we do the show that we do. And in that case, this would be considered a truly neo-pagan religion, and would be one that we would not put our stamp of approval on. That doesn't mean that they aren't good people. I've met wonderful Wiccan witches that were very kind people, and there's many that listen to this program. But I would say that if, you know, there's a situation where someone's casting spells, it's a matter of run, don't walk to the nearest exit. There are people that, a lot of young people that adhere to this because they feel powerless. And that's the theme of a lot of different religions other than Christianity. Christianity, the power is God's. And it's not even truly given to the people in that sense. Now, you can rebuke things in the power of Christ, but it's always in the power of Christ. In other belief systems, it's about empowering the human being. And that's not really what Christianity is about. So a lot of young people kind of float to it, thinking, oh, well, I'm going to take care of those bullies, and I'm going to take care of these things. And you can't blame them for wanting that power, but it's truly misguided in the belief of this show.

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1: Prepping for LA 28. I'm Eileen Gonzalez, live from the KFI 24-hour newsroom. Governor Newsom has signed a package of bills aimed to prepare LA for the 2028 Olympic and Paralympic Games. Newsom signed the measures outside the LA Memorial Coliseum, including a plan to bring in law enforcement officers from outside California to help with security. Another measure allows Team USA student athletes training in California to continue qualifying for in-state college tuition. The state is also investing another $7 million in Olympic preparations at Exposition Park. President Trump and Iran are trading new threats as tensions rise across the Middle East. President Trump says Iran must make a deal or face further economic damage and possible attacks on its leadership. Iran's military says any new attack would bring sustained retaliation against the U.S. bases and interests in the region. The warnings come after Iran-backed Houthi forces launched missile and drone attacks on Saudi Arabia. ABC's Lama Hassan says Saudis are one of the biggest oil producers in the world, exporting 4 to 5 million barrels of oil a day using the Bab al-Mandab Strait.
2: But with the Houthis effectively now controlling this vital strait and Saudi's east-west pipeline, which was attacked and shut down recently, still closed, all this will push oil prices up even more.
1: Trump says he remains open to meeting Iran's president this week at the United Nations. President Trump says he's converting his proposed triumphal arch in Washington, D.C. into a top-grade military complex.
3: In a post on Truth Social, President Trump says he made the decision at the strong request of the U.S. military as well as for national security purposes. The president says the arch would house, store, and have the rapid ability to use large numbers of drones plus snipers on both the roof and plaza areas. Interior Secretary Doug Burgum said earlier this month that work on the proposed arch would begin soon. I'm Jennifer Kuiper, KFI News.
1: China may be trying to keep its citizens close to home with a new set of border rules.
4: These rules could ban citizens from leaving the country if they engage in illegal activities threatening national or industrial security. The rules that took effect yesterday reflect concerns about technology exports at a time of competition with the U.S. in areas like artificial intelligence. Citizens involved in overseas criminal activities could face travel bans for up to 3 years. The rules also aim to prevent citizens from being deceived into illegal activities abroad. Deborah Mark, KFI News.
1: Ed Sheeran is apologizing to fans after controversy surrounding his decision to drop rapper Macklemore from his U.S. tour. Sheeran told a Philadelphia audience yesterday that he has made mistakes while dealing with the dispute, which began after Macklemore made pro-Palestinian comments during a New Jersey concert. Sheeran says his promoter made the decision after other venues threatened to cancel shows if Macklemore remained on the tour. Sheeran also called the October 7th attack in Israel horrific, while describing the situation in Gaza as catastrophic, unjustifiable, and disproportionate.
5: My heart has been broken by the scale of devastation and loss of civilians' lives, of children's lives.
1: The controversy has also affected the rest of Sheeran's tour lineup. The other opening acts announced they were dropping out after Macklemore was removed. Hello Kitty is making the LA County Library very popular.
6: Thousands of fans lined up on Friday to snag a limited edition card featuring Hello Kitty and her Sanrio friends reading together. One mom says she waited 3 hours at the East LA branch because her daughter wanted one so badly. Nearly 25,000 cards were handed out by Saturday night. If you missed out, don't worry. The LA County Library says more Hello Kitty cards are coming soon in early October, but no specific date has been announced. Heather Rooker, KFI News.
1: Let's go to a crash on the 15 in Ontario.
7: This is on the southbound side just after Harupa Street. It's a four-car crash blocking the two right lanes. CHP is on scene trying to get that over to the shoulder, but right now you're seeing heavy slowing from 4th Pomona. The 10 eastbound just before the 57, a solo crash remains blocking the carpool lane. Look for on and off delays from Via Verde. Anaheim Hills, the 91 eastbound. You'll see slowing coming up to Ware Canyon, and that'll continue off and on up to Green River, but then no delays over to the 15. Downey, the 5 northbound, you're going to pick up slowing Maryland coming away from Lakewood Boulevard, and that continues off and on up to the 60. It opens up for a while from there, and then you'll see it again between the 10 and the 2. On the other side, the 5 southbound, you're going to see delays starting at Los Feliz Boulevard, and those will continue off and on down to the 110. And heading into downtown LA out of Hollywood, the 101 southbound, you're going to see heavy slowing coming up to Melrose, and that stays heavy down to the 110, and then it opens up into downtown from there. With Southern California's most accurate traffic reports, I'm Alex Krupe.
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2,000 years ago, I walked this earth, teaching, healing, inspiring, and preparing to make the ultimate sacrifice. For God so loved the world that he gave his only begotten Son, that whoever believes in him shall not perish, but have eternal life. What if today you and I could talk voice to voice and you could ask me anything? 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

0: It is the Jesus Christ Show. I am your holy host. Happy to be with you this Sunday, as I'm with you every single Sunday right here, answering your questions and talking about the things that truly matter in life and the afterlife. I encourage you to be bold and brave and go to the phone with your theology question or life situation. Of course, things go on in life and morality kicks in. This show is focusing on moral decisions and understanding of scripture, theology, and beyond. Give us a call, 800-520-1534, 800-520-1534. Joanne, the very patient Joanne, thank you for waiting. How can I help you?
1: Thank you for being there, and yes, I came close to hanging up just out of fear. Thank you for doing your show.
0: It is my pleasure.
1: I have to go in front of a judge, and I was falsely accused of something, and then there was a police officer who also, I believe he lied, and wrote me a citation having to do with my motorhome. And
0: what do you think the motivation to lie was?
1: I'm in AA. I've been sober almost 28 years, and a woman made up a story that I spit on her.
0: That you spat on her?
1: Yes.
0: Okay.
1: And I believe that he believed that story.
0: Okay. And so the citation is for assault of some kind, or?
1: No, he didn't write the citation for that. He wrote the citation for having my motorhome there at the meeting when I live in my motorhome.
0: I see.
1: And
0: it was parked illegally, or?
1: No. It was parked in the correct spot, and he already knew I was parking as security at a business in this town. I almost said the name of the town, but I believe he lied because he said he had already told me I couldn't do that, and he hadn't. I had continued doing that, so I believe he just treated me like I'm a bad person.
0: And you think his skewed view of who you are was based on what this other woman said?
1: Yes, and the fact that this particular town doesn't like... I have an older RV, I believe... I feel like he treated me like I'm white trash. I'm just going to say it.
0: Gotcha.
1: That is what makes me feel.
0: So okay. They don't like the way you live or what you drive or
1: correct.
0: Any of those things. Okay. And have you had any run-ins with this particular officer before?
1: He had, yes. He had knocked on my door when I was parking this property for security, asked me why I was there, and I told him the manager had me there because he's had a gasoline thief. And... he said, well, okay, you have to have the manager let us know at the police department. And I said, well, yeah, they had a meeting, and he said, okay.
0: Okay. Now, this all ties into your question how. What's your question for me today?
1: Okay. I try to treat everything as if it has to do with in my relationship with God. I'm trying not to cry.
0: It's okay.
1: Like I said, I've been sober almost 28 years, and for the first time in my sobriety since I was newly sober, I really... had a couple of scary days where I really felt like drinking because I not only felt so hurt and rejected by the AA group. I mean, the officer told me if I tried to go back to that meeting, I would be arrested for trespassing. But also, I've been a big military and police supporter, and with him doing this, I feel anger toward AA and anger toward the police officer, and I'm terrified to go in front of a judge. And
0: okay, what's the trespassing issue? As the group, that AA group, said they don't want you there?
1: Correct.
0: Okay. That's pretty rough, and this is a huge test for you. And, you know, we obviously don't have the time to sort out every single detail and find out, you know, who said this and who said that. So on your word, what the most important part is that you allow this. Sometimes people will lash out, and I don't want you to go... you know, drink and say, see, I told you so, as a way of trying to somehow harm that AA group when really it would just harm you.
1: Right.
2: that doesn't do anybody any good. If anything, the best revenge in this case is to stand tall and to continue to walk down the path that you've carved out for yourself these 20-some-odd years. So you need to be strong that drinking is not an option.
1: Mm-hmm.
2: Okay? So you have to get that out of your head. That's not an option. Now you have to deal with the legalities at hand, and you stand before the court on the 5th of July, you say?
1: Yes.
2: Okay. And what is that court date entail?
1: Well, actually, the court date is August 2nd. That's now the citation's in the court system, so I can show up and I can ask the judge to dismiss it. If not, then I have to plead not guilty, and he has to schedule a trial and subpoena this police officer.
2: Okay. Well, this all goes into the realm of legal conversation, which is not what this program is about, obviously.
1: Oh.
2: But as far as the morality of it all, my concern is about you and you staying sober and abiding by whatever rules. Now, you say you're living out of your motorhome?
1: Yes.
2: And have you been living out of your motorhome for some time?
1: Yes.
2: Okay. And... but you make sure that you park it legally and that you pay for whatever area you're in and all of those things?
1: Right now, I'm staying at a friend's because I'm planning to move as soon as this is over. And okay. And I don't mean this to be a legal question. That's not my purpose.
2: Okay, what is the specific question for me?
1: I don't want to be resentful. I don't want to be angry.
2: That's up to you.
1: Feel revengeful. I'm praying for these people, but it's still very hard.
2: Yes, of course it is. It's also hard not to drink when you're an alcoholic, but you find the strength to do that each day, right?
1: Right.
2: And you're going to use the same tools. Those same 12 steps can keep you from going back to that method of anger and revenge as well. And
1: right.
2: You take those the same way one day at a time. You say, today I'm not going to be angry. Today I'm going to understand that there are people that see things, that perceive things, that interact with the world differently that you do. The most important thing I want from you, and this is the hardest thing, is to look inward and say, okay, what did I do?
1: Uh-huh.
2: Because you played a part in this somehow. Everybody else in the world is not wrong. So when the world starts pointing their fingers at you, you have to at least first ask that question. Because the likelihood of everybody being wrong is not so much. It could happen. A lot of people were wrong about me. I get it. You have a lot of people pointing fingers at you. But It should at first make you as a human being raise your eyebrow and go, what am I doing to cause this strife, or what part am I playing in it? Because that's the only part you can change. You know
1: right.
2: This from group. You know that you can only change the things that you can affect, and you can't worry about everybody else.
1: Mm-hmm.
2: And, you know, AA is not perfect. There's a group of people that are fighting their own demons and working through their own process, and they are trying to keep order in that place. And if you brought disorder to that place in one way or another, they have the right to say, listen, we don't want you here. And you can't say, okay, well, you can't put that all over the entirety of AA. People do this with churches all the time. You know, they have one situation in a church. The church has to make the best decision they can under the circumstance. So they say, okay, we don't want you here, or we don't want you here, whatever. And then all of a sudden it's God, Jesus, and every other church and all of this stuff. You can't do that. You have to look at your part you played in this, Joanne, and that's the thing that you can change. You've been strong. You've done a great job of staying off alcohol. And you can use those same tools and find a way to not be angry with these people. Look and see what led you there. Were you hanging out with the wrong people? Did you overstep certain boundaries? Did you kind of skirt issues when it came to the law and say, well, I'll just park here, I'm only going to be an hour? Did you do things that led up to the possibility of you looking shady or being a problem? And be honest with yourself on those things, because that's what's going to help change. Okay? And go in peace. You've done a lot of really, really good things, and you should be proud of that. But learn from it.
3: I'm Eileen Gonzalez, live from the KFI 24-hour newsroom. Here's the latest. President Trump has returned from Camp David early after security alerts were issued for the Middle East. Three people in L.A. who worked for nonprofits meant to help the homeless have been arrested. And Resident Evil is performing better than expected at the U.S. box office. We'll have more news at the bottom of the hour. Right now, let's go to a crash on the 5 in Boyle Heights.
4: This is on the northbound side, just before the 10. It was a two-car crash that was blocking one of the middle lanes, but they have just gotten that over to the right shoulder. Look for maybe just some residual slowing from first. Heading into downtown LA out of Hollywood, the 101 southbound, you're going to pick up slowing coming away from Vermont, and that continues right up to the 110. On the other side, the 101 northbound, you'll see heavy slowing coming away from the 10, and that stays heavy up to Echo Park Avenue, but from there looking wide open the rest of the way to the Cahuenga Pass. With Southern California's most accurate traffic reports, I'm Alex Krupe.
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0: It is the Jesus Christ Show. I am your holy host. Happy to be with you this Sunday, as I'm with you every single Sunday. 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
1: Yes, I'd like to know, how would you forgive a sister that had deeded my mother's house? And she has dementia, my mother, and no one never knew this.
0: So no one knew that the family members didn't know?
1: One never knew.
0: But you knew that your mother had dementia, right?
1: Yes.
0: And no one stepped in to see who's got the power of attorney or anything like that?
1: She had power of attorney. She never told nobody.
0: Well, but how was she able to do this without anybody knowing?
1: She took my mother. She has dementia. She never knew what she signed. Until we found out from the bank what she was taking. The bank called us. She had a big $9,000 check ready to go.
0: Did you all spend equal time with your mother?
1: No, she turned us against my mother also.
0: So she turned you guys against
1: my mother.
0: Okay, and then I used that as an opportunity.
1: Everybody stayed away. Yes.
0: Why did you stay away?
1: All the lies she said about my mother.
0: What lie could possibly keep you away from your mother?
1: Well, my mother did drink a lot. She was a big drinker.
0: Okay, and?
1: And we just stayed away from that.
0: No one thought it curious that your other sister had no problem with that?
1: No. No.
0: Did anybody take care of her?
1: Nope.
0: Not even your sister?
1: No. She was just there to just see what she needed, and that's it, and left.
0: Mm.
1: And now she's got a top attorney, and now so we just let the law take whatever they have to do to her?
0: Well, certainly at that point it becomes not a moral question, which is what we deal with on this show. That becomes a legal question, and that would be something that you'd have to pursue legally.
1: And now my mother wants to know why she did it.
0: So your mother's upset at her for doing it?
1: She wants to know why she did it. She wants to see her in her face for an answer.
0: Well, your mother is the one that gave her power of attorney?
1: Yes. Hmm. Well, she never knew what she signed. She hid all the papers.
0: Well, as I said, this is not a legal show, but there are legal things that you can do to find out and to defend and to say that things were signed under duress and things like that. But morally, what happens a lot of times is that family members just don't participate with their elderly loved ones and their parents. And so someone can, and this time it was a family member, but it doesn't have to be. Sometimes it's someone else. You really have to be attentive and be there for family as they get older. You can't expect them to take care of themselves, and you have

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1: I'm Eileen Gonzalez, live from the KFI 24-hour newsroom. The president has returned early from Camp David after a security alert was issued in the Middle East.
2: Trump was scheduled to spend the weekend at the presidential retreat north of Washington, but cut his trip short and returned to the White House Saturday night. No reason was given for his early return, though it comes after the State Department issued an alert advising Americans in the region to, quote, exercise heightened vigilance and prepare for potential travel disruptions as tensions rise between Saudi Arabia and the Houthi rebels. Jim Forbes, KFI News.
1: South Korea and Japan have reported two North Korean missile launches toward the East Sea today. ABC's Anthony Trotter says the first flew over 270 miles, the second over 365.
3: Both are believed to have landed in the Sea of Japan outside Japan's exclusive economic zone. No damage has been reported.
1: Tokyo has lodged a strong protest through its embassy channel in Beijing. The feds have announced the arrests of three people in L.A. who worked for nonprofits meant to help the homeless. Assistant Attorney General Colin McDonald says one of those arrested is Michael Young.
4: The owner of Home at Last, a nonprofit organization that was supposed to house the homeless.
1: Prosecutors say he got more than $100 million in taxpayer money and allegedly diverted more than $12 million of it into shell companies and real estate.
4: Young allegedly spent more than $1 million to open and operate a high-end restaurant and nightclub in Inglewood called 675 Lounge.
1: A woman arrested in South LA is accused of taking bribes to help the operator of another nonprofit who was arrested in January. Alexander Sufer was charged in a separate fraud case and has agreed to plead guilty. Resident Evil is performing better than expected at the U.S. box office.
5: Hello? There's an emergency here.
6: The Resident Evil horror movie reboot grossed over $26 million on Friday and is now expected to make up to $55 million on its opening weekend. That's a lot better than the $40 million that Sony Pictures had expected. Resident Evil is also getting the best reviews of any horror film so far this year. Rotten Tomatoes is giving it a 96% approval rating from the critics and a 92% from the audience. I'm Jennifer Kuiper, KFI News.
1: Let's go to a crash on the 91 in Carson.
7: This is on the westbound side, just before the, the 110. It is a two-car crash blocking the left lane. You're seeing heavy slowing from Central in South L.A. The 110 northbound right at Florence. An earlier crash is over to the right shoulder. Look for delays coming away from Century. With Southern California's most accurate traffic reports, I'm Alex Krupe.
1: SoCal weather from KFI, mostly cloudy tonight. Lows in the low to mid-60s for Metro L.A. and O.C., low to mid-60s at the beaches, mid-50s to mid-60s in the valleys. Right now, it's 67 in Glendale, 70 in Lake Forest. Live from the KFI 24-hour newsroom, I'm Eileen Gonzalez.
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0: It is the Jesus Christ Show. I am your holy host. Happy to be with you this Sunday, as I'm with you every single Sunday, right here, answering your questions and talking about the things that truly matter in life, and of course, the afterlife. I encourage you to be bold and brave and go to the phone with your theology questions, dealing with God, religion, spirituality, worldviews, the Bible, or life situations. Something you're going through, I'd love to talk to you as well. The number anywhere in the U.S. of A. is 800-520-1534. 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
1: Thank you. I've waited all my life to talk with you, Jesus. I've tried to live as good as I can and do as much good in this world, and I truly love you. But to this day, I just really don't understand why you put up with humans as you do. They lie to you. They ruin our economy. It's just been so many terrible things. What is it about us that really makes you want to save us, that really wants to make you want to come and help try to redeem us? Why do you do it after they treat you so cruelly and badly and kill you on a cross? Why do you still deal with us?
0: Well, why does any parent love their children with that unconditional sense? I've seen things. You say bad things, and you point out the bad things, Ralph, but I assure you, the only reason why you can point out the bad things is that there are good things there. If you learn about the concept of evil in general, Ralph, you don't step in evil. It's not something you can pick up and put in a bag. Evil is not a thing. It's a decision that's made between morally neutral things, mostly. And so if you were to think about evil as a privation or a scratch on something, and you look at a car and you see a scratch in that car or a dent in that car, you will see the scratch and the dent only. But to a restorer, somebody who restores antiques or old vehicles or anything, all they see is, I just need to remove that scratch and dent, and this is a thing of beauty again. And because they see it as for what it was originally. I see humanity for what it was originally and what it can be. That's why.
1: I have one other question for you. Will I be with you in paradise?
0: Why do you believe that you may not?
1: I don't know. I feel sometime as one of the thieves that was hung on the cross with you.
0: Mm-hmm.
1: And he looked over you at the very end and asked you, even though he knew the answer, even though he knew why, he still asked you, will I be with you in paradise? I've suffered a lot for all the good things that I've done. I've had a lot of evil people punish me for doing the good things that I've done. I see so much criminality and how they're trying to steal our Social Security and all the other benefits that we've built up in our country and just take it all for themselves, and they laugh at us and they tell you there's no Jesus, there's no anything. And I see it constantly around me in business, and it's really hard not to affect you. But I still cling on to the hope of you in my heart, and that I can be a good example, and that I can do things that are helpful to the world. And I'm even finding myself moving into healing more and more. I've discovered more and more that I have this great ability at healing people just by touching them.
0: Well, there's power in certainly in Scripture, and as far as healing, there are contingencies and specificities in Scripture as to when and where and how. But off of that, the concept of being looking around and seeing these things and even asking the question, if you will be in paradise, if you've accepted me as your Lord and Savior, and you've let me be the guide of your life, then and you say to yourself, Jesus Christ is my God, then what is it that you could ever do sin-wise, that is greater than the blood I shed on the cross? Do you think that
1: probably nothing.
0: There's nothing you could do. The only thing you could do is to reject the gift. That's it.
1: Which I definitely haven't.
0: Okay, that's it. That is the unpardonable sin, is to reject the Holy Spirit that brings you to me, that brings you to the Father. And that's the only thing you can do. But there is nothing man can do, no heinous act. Everything that man thinks about is so bad, is bad. But in comparison to the goodness of God, is pale. And so really, all these things that are going on, it's, like the wonderful movie, It's a Wonderful Life, that really, if you walked out in the middle of the movie, it's a horrible and sad movie. The happy ending comes at the end. It's not over. Everybody assumes that it's going to be, the end is at the end of their life. No, the end is when I say it is. And that's when things will be made right. And that's when justice will be served. And God says not to store up your riches here on earth. So all those people stealing, and they're stealing from themselves, not from you. They're stealing from themselves, and they're stealing from God. And that'll be judged in His time, in His way. But don't assume things are going to remain this way and that it's over, because it's not.
1: Is this the time that you have come back? Because I read in the scripture concerning the rapture that at the end, when things seem to be the most evil, when there's the more of everything bad going on in the world, you would appear again and lead us out of this and help bring us into a new world and a new way of life. Is this that time now that you're here?
0: Absolutely not. I know it seems that way, but you can find quotes attributed to Socrates where it talks about the kids today and the way they listen to their music and they don't respect their elders and all of these things. You can find throughout the centuries, Ralph, you can find all kinds of writings of people. Everyone thinks their generation is the worst, that their generation is the most corrupt, that their generation is the most violent. And it's not necessarily true. It's just that you're living in it, and everybody's kind of the star of their own movie, Ralph, so you kind of think that everything happening now is the most important, but it's just not the case. Now, for the sake of this show, we just focus on the truth and remind people that there is a God that loves them, and there's a God that wants to know them, have a relationship with them, and wants them to live a life that is productive and purposeful, and that is our purpose. When God's true purpose is to set in place the second coming, you will know. There will be no question about it. There won't be, well, I wonder if this is it. I wonder if that won't be. There won't be people putting up billboards saying the end is near or anything like that. It'll come, and you will know what it is without distinction. And that's something worth waiting for. But in the meantime, it's easy, I know, to get wrapped up in all the ugly things. But again, like the scratch and the dent on the car, you're not seeing the car. The car at least once was a thing of beauty. You see these shows, there's nothing more beautiful than seeing something that's been tattered, left off to the side of the road, or anything, in the hands of somebody that loves and cares about it. They polish it and sand it and bring it back to its original glory. And that's all I want to do. And that's what the whole purpose of all this is. And so you may see just the ugliness, but I am the restorer. My purpose is to work with you, to finish what I started in you together, so that you will one day in heaven see, understand, and be a part of that glory and one with God.

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1: I'm Eileen Gonzalez, live from the KFI 24-hour newsroom. Here's the latest. A man has been shot and injured by an ICE agent in Austin, Texas, which is sparking protests. Malibu officials are warning beachgoers about hazardous conditions at Point Doom State Beach, and Amazon is raising wages for some of its workers. We'll have more news at the top of the hour. Right now, let's go to a crash on the 215 in Riverside.
2: This is on the southbound side, right at Columbia. It's a two-car crash that's blocking the two right lanes. Right now, you're seeing very heavy slowing from Barton. Carson, the 91 westbound, just after Avalon. They're still working on getting an earlier crash out of the two left lanes. Look for heavy slowing from Central. And Downey, the 5 northbound. You're going to see slowing coming away from the 605, and that continues off and on all the way up to just after the 60. With Southern California's most accurate traffic reports, I'm Alex Krupe.
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2: 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But this year, zero.
3: Is that the name of a hurricane?
2: The Atlantic hurricane season remains the most calm since 1941. But wait a minute. What's climate?

0: It is the Jesus Christ Show. I am your holy host. Happy to be with you this Sunday, as I'm with you every single Sunday right here, answering your questions and talking about the things that truly matter in life, and of course, the afterlife. 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Patty, welcome to the Jesus Christ Show.
1: Hello.
0: Hiya, Patty. Turn down that radio. How can I help you?
1: I turned it off. Good morning. I'm sorry. I didn't hear anything in my phone, so. Okay, my question has to do with my husband and my daughter and their relationship, and he is her father. My daughter's 27. She's mentally challenged. She lives in a group home. They argue all the time whenever we're together. Yesterday, we went on an outing, and they argued that then. And
0: what kinds of things do they argue about, Penny?
1: You know... It's little things. It's things that she gets upset about that hurt her feelings. She feels that he doesn't love her or appreciate her. That's what she said last night when I asked her, why do you feel this way? And he doesn't feel that she respects him or listens to him. And sometimes it's just a simple thing like, and she does have a hearing loss and she is mentally challenged, but it might be something as simple as she didn't hear him.
0: Okay.
1: And he'll get real irate. He'll say, well, you need to listen to me, or clean your ears out. And
0: have you guys ever gone to counseling about dealing with a special needs child?
1: No.
0: And in this case, a special needs adult. And what is her thinking capacity at?
1: Probably third grade.
0: Okay. So there's a lot of confusion in a situation like that, because your visual cues and your audible cues are going to be two different things. You're going to see someone who's 27 years old, yet you're going to hear someone who's in the third grade. And some people deal well with that, and some people don't. And
1: right.
0: And your husband may be in the category of the latter, and this may be something that takes a third party. Otherwise, it most certainly takes a third party. That's why you keep getting triangulated into the situation. You get kind of thrown into the middle of it there. I would suggest that you stay out of the middle unless you can help direct traffic, but you're going to end up wanting to protect one or the other, or reprimand one or the other, and that's not necessarily going to help. The situation will continue to blow out of proportion. I would get a third party in there. There are classes and people that are more than happy and incredibly well-equipped to teach you how to deal with the situation. If it is hearing, then he can learn those things. But he may still be wrestling with dealing with a special needs child, even at the age of 27. And it may still frustrate him, whether it's embarrassment or frustration or guilt or whatever that he may be experiencing. I think that it's time to maybe figure that out, and then peace will be in the house. Gary, welcome to the Jesus Christ Show.
2: Yeah, good morning.
0: Hi, Gary.
2: Jesus Christ.
0: It sure is. How can I help you, Gary?
2: Well, Jesus, I have I'm facing a life situation where I'm looking at some major abdominal surgery for colon cancer. And I'm wondering, I'm struggling with, when they have you fill out papers, they ask for final directives.
0: Yes.
2: And my question is, am I skirting around a suicide situation if I say no resuscitation?
0: No, not necessarily. And this is something, I'm glad you called, because this is something that Christians get confused about and concerned about. The balance is this: you really don't want anything done to hasten your death, and you don't want anything done to falsely prolong your death. Meaning that if it's just a matter of emotion, and families go through this where they just want the body around and technically to be alive or things like that, that you may not be actually doing anything but prolonging death. It's not extenuating life in any way, shape, or form. It's just prolonging the death process. So really, the arguments with believers come in more along the lines of feeding tubes and things like that. If you don't feed anyone, they will die. So that's different than if there are actual mechanics in the body that aren't working anymore and they're artificially being kept alive. So the debate goes on, but as far as an advanced directive of some kind, that's about putting your notes and your ideas in order while you're able to say, what I don't want is super heroic measures and keep bringing me back, because that could equally be as unnatural as somebody trying to take your life prematurely. Do you see that how some people focus primarily on one half of the argument and not the other half? If you they say, well, you can't play God. Well, trying to keep somebody alive that God says this is their time can be playing as much God as if you're trying to take someone's life before it's their time. So the balance there is to say that you don't, you know, should you be in that place, that maybe you don't want those super heroic measures. That's not suicide by any stretch of the imagination.
2: Okay. I understand that, and I really appreciate that. Like many Christians, I'm sure, just like you said, I want to go when he wants me.
0: Amen. And I know that it's a tough time and a time of pain, and we'll be praying for you, Gary, in this time. And just know that you pray over these decisions, and this is just part of the graduation. And just hang tight, and as painful as it may be, there is glory on the other side of all of this.

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1: Shot by ICE. I'm Eileen Gonzalez, live in the KFI 24-hour newsroom. An ICE agent has shot and injured a man in Austin, Texas. City officials say the shooting happened this afternoon on the city's north side and may have followed a foot chase. The man was shot in the torso and taken to a hospital in serious but stable condition. Austin police say their officers were not involved in the shooting. Austin Mayor Kirk Watson is condemning the shooting.
2: With the nature of ICE and the way ICE is doing its business these days and the chaos that we see it performing, fomenting, there's no reason for us to be surprised by it.
1: The incident has sparked protests at the scene. The person shot is believed to be a Venezuelan national with a final order of removal, but it's not clear if that person was the target of the operation. Local police and the Texas Rangers are helping investigate. Reporters for three major news organizations say they've been denied access to the White House. President Trump said on Friday that the media outlets were banned. ABC's Stephen Portnoy says Trump's given reason is that he believes the coverage of those outlets is, quote, one-sided and never good.
3: For nearly five decades, courts have held that under the First Amendment, the White House can't strip correspondents access to the complex based on the content of their reporting.
1: CNN, MS Now, and Politico all issued statements standing by their reporters, condemning the president's move and vowing to fight it. Fellow comedians are sending messages of support to Carrot Top after his reported hospitalization in Las Vegas. TMZ reports the comedian, whose real name is Scott Thompson, was hospitalized Friday after a suicide attempt and is recovering. TMZ also reports Thompson's attorney says the comedian had faced extortion attempts involving a sexually explicit recording in the weeks before hospitalization. Dane Cook, Brad Garrett, and Jeff Ross are among the comedians publicly wishing Thompson well. Amazon is raising wages for some of its workers and giving all of its employees in the U.S. a grocery discount.
4: The online retail giant also runs Whole Foods Market stores and will give its workers 10% off groceries ordered online through Amazon and Whole Foods and 20% off at the grocery store starting October 1st. And the new minimum wage starting pay for full-time core operations employees will be $20 an hour, a $1 increase for qualifying workers. Deborah Mark, KFI News.
1: Black Restaurant Week is just underway in L.A., highlighting Black-owned restaurants and other food businesses across the region. The annual campaign includes everything from seafood and barbecue to bakeries and food trucks. Falon Farrell, who started organizing Black Restaurant Week in Houston a decade ago, tells KTLA the event aims to showcase the variety of Black-owned culinary businesses and encourage diners to try something new.
5: I think everyone assumes Black Restaurant Week is all soul food, but it's seafood. We have barbecue restaurants participating, bakeries. So it's really something for everyone.
1: Black Restaurant Week continues through next Sunday. Let's go to a crash on the 5 in Sylmar.
6: This is on the southbound side just before the 210. It's a two-car crash that was blocking the middle lane, but they are getting those two cars over to the right shoulder. Look for some slowing coming away from the 14. Heading into downtown L.A. out of Hollywood, the 101 southbound. You're going to pick up slowing at Vermont, and that continues down to the 110. On the other side, the 101 northbound, you'll see some minor slowing between Alameda and Echo Park Avenue, but once you're through there, looking like no delays the rest of the way through the Cahuenga Pass. Keeping it in downtown, the 110 northbound, you'll see some minor slowing between the 10 and the 101, but through there, no delays up to Pasadena. Heading through Commerce, the 5 northbound, you're going to see slowing as you come up to Slauson, and that continues off and on up to the 60. On the other side, the 5 southbound, you'll see kind of the exact same in reverse. You'll pick that up at the 60, and that continues down to Slauson. And Riverside, the 215 southbound, just before Columbia, two-car crash remains blocking the two right lanes. Look for heavy slowing from Iowa. With Southern California's most accurate traffic reports, I'm Alex Krupe.
1: SoCal weather from KFI, mostly cloudy tonight with lows in the low to mid-60s for Metro LA and OC. Low to mid-60s at the beaches, mid-50s to mid-60s in the valleys and the high desert. Tomorrow, mostly cloudy with highs in the mid-70s to mid-80s. Right now, 69 in Lakewood, 68 in Diamond Bar, 73 in Palmdale, and 68 in Playa Del Rey. 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

years ago, I walked this earth, teaching, healing, inspiring, and preparing to make the ultimate sacrifice. For God so loved the world that He gave His only begotten Son, that whoever believes in Him shall not perish, but have eternal life. What if today you and I could talk voice to voice and you could ask me anything? You are listening to The Jesus Christ Show.

0: It is the Jesus Christ Show. I am your holy host. Happy to be with you this Sunday, as I am with you every Sunday right here, answering your questions and talking about the things that matter in life and the afterlife. I encourage you to be bold. Go to the phone with your theology question or life situation question anywhere in the U.S. of A. Dial 800-520-1534. That's 800-520-1534.
1: Yolanda, welcome to the Jesus Christ Show. Hi, Yolanda, you there? Oh, goodness. Going once?
2: Can you hear me?
1: Oh, there you are. Yes, I can.
2: Okay.
1: What's going on, Yolanda?
2: Well, I lost my job. I've been working there for 17 years.
1: Mm.
2: And my husband as well. He's not working. And so we were staying at a place, and we had everything, you know, car, house, everything. And right now we're living in our car. And we've been living here for about 3 months now.
1: Mm-hmm.
2: And it's been really, really hard for me because, well, you know, I've always been self-sufficient and helping others, and right now I just feel really, really bad, you know, and I just don't know what to do. At one point, I was 51-50, and I didn't want to do anything, and then I thought, oh, I should divorce my husband, and
1: now, you say you were 51-50. Was that by law enforcement, or did you have an altercation? Who put that label on you and checked you in?
2: Well, I went to, I was just driving around, and I had stopped in front of this middle of the street, and the police officer came and asked me what was wrong. My car was stalled, and I said no. And I said, I wanted to drive my car through a barrier or something. And he said, what? And he pulled over, and then the five cops came, and then they talked to me, they down-talked me, and then I went to the hospital, and so they put me 51-50.
1: Okay, which is essentially that they're concerned that you're going to be a harm to yourself or others, right?
2: Yeah.
1: Mm-hmm.
2: Yeah.
1: Okay, and... do you feel that was just a nervous breakdown of sorts, or just overload? Or do you feel, or do you have other concerns that maybe you should be seeing a doctor about?
2: No, it was just an overload of everything that happened. And, you know I had a lot of material things, and I know now that they're not worth nothing. Mm-hmm. I just want to go through this, and I don't want to be my husband, because we've been together for 20 years. And I just feel really, really down. But I mean, you know, we pick each other up, but...
1: But you guys are together, right? You're both living together in the car at this point, right?
2: Yes, we are.
1: Okay.
2: We're staying together.
1: And it's hard to cling to any hope, right?
2: Right.
1: Yeah.
2: And so, you know, I'm embarrassed to ask family for anything because I guess of my pride, and people have always come to me for help, and I've always been there for them. And
1: did you make fun of them afterwards and laugh as you gave them help?
2: No.
1: Okay, they're not going to do that either. You know, there's something interesting about givers, people that like to give. There's sometimes when it's incredibly healthy, and then there's some other times where it's like, well, you have to allow other people to give as well. And sometimes that's what breaks the cycle. When God's trying to teach humility, sometimes you have to go through humiliating things. And you're in a situation right now where God's trying to teach you something, and if that is to learn how to receive, then you better learn how to receive.
2: Yeah, that's true. Because, you know, right now, you know, we don't have that much money, and we've just been trying to, you know, we just put money for gas, you know, job search. And,
1: oh yeah, you've got a big hill ahead of you. I understand that, but I want you to think about something for a moment, though. I want you to think about when you were younger. Let's say you were 17, and mm-hmm. that kind of blissful ignorance that motivates 17-year-olds, and the power in you know, all the big ideas that 17-year-olds have, and I get from a lot of people that are, you know, 35 and older. Will experience things, and when they experience something that's maybe not as traumatic as what you're going through now, but something similar, is it's the end of the road. But to a 17-year-old, to be living in your car is, in their mind, independence, and that they're still going to make something. There's that hope, really, is the propellant there. And as people get older, that hope starts to get dust and corrosion on it, and you are still the same person that built all those wonderful things that you guys had together, and you can do it again. Now, times have changed, and their circumstances are what they are, and they'll change again, but you still have to hold on to that same kind of ignorant bliss that a 17-year-old does that makes things happen. That's what makes young people so wonderful, is they're just fearless. They just go, okay, this is where I'm at right now, but I'm not doomed to stay here. There are ways out of this, and I will find ways, and they're not afraid to ask for help. And you need to find the spirit of your 17-year-old, of the younger you that built all those things in the first place, and say, okay, I love my husband. He loves me. We're living in our car. We're in a horrible situation, but I refuse to die in this situation, whether it's emotionally, spiritually, intellectually, emotionally, or otherwise, and fight for it. Find ways to find that hope. You have to. Otherwise, you're just two people living in a car instead of somebody in an ugly transitional period. But you have to transition. And find out what that next thing is. It's not just about looking for a job. It's all those things. Right now, it's about keeping your marriage together and finding humor and other things in your circumstance that will allow you to live and be human and not become that circumstance. Otherwise, you will have the stink of it on you everywhere you go, and people won't want to be around you. Find that hunger again and that desire for hope and that confidence in the gifts that God gave you and that you continue to have to build something again.
2: Well, I know it gives gifts because I've always been, my job was always giving. And now
1: I'm in this new job, by the way, Yolanda, new job. You are no longer the giver. You now have to be the receiver. Can you do that just for a little bit?
2: Yes, and I can.
1: And then the only thing I want you to give is to give the spirit of hope in that car, in that circumstance. You find hope, you find ways to clean yourself up and to feel human, and it is merely a place you stay. And if you think that it's your home forever, that's where you have a problem. But you can't be in that mentality. When you go to a hotel and stay there, you don't think you're going to be there forever.
2: No.
1: And you can't be in that mindset. You have to know this is temporary. This is a situational circumstance. This will and can change. I went from coming from the womb of my mother to being an adult, to an independent, to getting married, to having a job, to having a home, all these things. And some of that has been taken away. But I still remember how to do it. I still have the tools. I still believe in hope. And I can do it. And if you go with that mentality, Yolanda, you can change. You built things before, you will build them again. Save and protect your marriage, save and protect your lives, save and protect your hope.

0: I'm Eileen Gonzalez, live from the KFI 24-hour newsroom. Here's the latest. President Trump and Chinese President Xi will meet later this week. A Carnival cruise passenger is missing after jumping overboard, and it was a big weekend at the box office for Resident Evil. We'll have more news at the bottom of the hour. Right now, we're going to check on the 5 in commerce. It is slow out there.
1: Yes, it is. We'll start on the northbound side. You're going to see that slowing starting at Rosemead Boulevard, and that's going to continue off and on all the way up to just about the 60. On the other side, the 5 southbound, you'll see the slowing starting at Calzona, and that'll continue down to just about Washington. And in Vernon, the 710 northbound just before Atlantic, there is a car stuck in the center divider, and CHP is running a brake to get it off the road. Right now, you're seeing slowing coming away from Florence. With Southern California's most accurate traffic reports, I'm Alex Krupe.
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0: It is the Jesus Christ Show. I am your holy host. Happy to be with you this Sunday, as I am with you every single Sunday. Right here, answering your questions and talking about the things that truly matter in life. And, of course, the afterlife. I encourage you to be bold and brave and go to the phone with your theology question or life situation question anywhere in the U.S. of A. Dial 800-520-1534. That's 800-520-1534.
1: Awesome. Francis, welcome to the Jesus Christ Show.
2: Oh, hold on a minute. Thank you very much.
1: What are you watching a movie on an old projector?
2: I'm just tumbling some brass, and of course, the minute you called or picked up the phone, the part rolled under the workbench.
1: Oh, okay. Tumbling some brass. That's not like a euphemism or something, right?
2: No, sir.
1: Okay.
2: Just a little reloading for the weekend's
1: I see.
2: Activity.
1: I see.
2: That's it. The question I had, and quite seriously, I had a, believe it or not, one of my friends who's actually older than I am has become a Buddhist, and his younger brother is a Christian. So, first time I got to witness a debate, the question came up, did Jesus really die for the sins of man, or was he just a pain in the neck to the establishment, and they ran him up on a bum charge and made an example out of him? Big mistake, obviously.
1: Yeah, it didn't help their cause, really.
2: No, it rarely does.
1: Well, Francis, those aren't mutually exclusive, correct?
2: One other thing, and then, and I've never really understood this, what exactly is original sin? So take it away.
1: Okay, I'll run off with that as we just have a moment here. Original sin, and people get confused with this, so I'll deal with that last as to where we're going with that. But with original sin really ties into Adam and Eve and sin being passed down, that the original sin is rejecting God and rejecting God's will and his purpose for things. So in a quick nutshell, due to time, that's basically what original sin is. But when it comes to dying on the cross, yes, there was politics that played into it. Yes, there were those that wanted me dead, and so they had their own agenda. But that doesn't mean that God didn't have his agenda, and that doesn't mean that I didn't die for the sins of mankind. They truly aren't mutually exclusive, and together it paints the big picture of what took place that Easter weekend so long ago. John, welcome to the Jesus Christ Show.
3: How are you?
1: I am well, John. What's going on?
3: Well, I just turned 47 yesterday.
1: Oh, congratulations. Happy birthday.
3: Thank you very much. I'm a devout Christian. I don't attend church. I probably feel myself being more spiritual. I'm a recovering addict. I worked as a drug and alcohol counselor for 15 years and held two 18-year-old boys in my arms as they died of a heroin overdose and set me kind of over the top. I ended up relapsing. I lost my business, my wife, my family, and moved back home to California about 10 years ago and just got a menial job and broke my back at work. And ended up having one surgery and got an infection in the hospital and ended up with a fully fused spine, so I'm completely disabled. Have no way to support myself. My parents have been supporting me. They have sacrificed everything for me. I know that God has a plan for me. I used to skydive. I was in a plane crash. I've survived two motorcycle accidents and two overdoses. My health is pretty good. I feel good.
1: And this is not the first time we spoke, right, John?
3: This is not the first time we've spoke. That's correct.
1: Okay, go ahead.
3: I have a strong belief that God has a plan for me. I don't know what it is. I just feel like I put my parents through so much anguish and hurt. I just don't know how to repair that relationship other than doing the next right thing.
1: Well, hold that thought, because I want to talk to you some more in just a moment.

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1: I'm Eileen Gonzalez, live from the KFI 24-hour newsroom. A Carnival cruise ship has had to turn around to search for a passenger who jumped overboard off Mexico's Baja Peninsula. Carnival told TMZ the man went overboard Saturday while the Carnival Panorama was sailing from Puerto Vallarta to Long Beach. The cruise line says the crew reviewed surveillance video after learning the passenger was missing and alerted the U.S. and Mexican Coast Guards. The news is brought to you by American Vision Windows. The U.S. says it killed four people in an airstrike on a drug boat in the Caribbean.

0: is going to put the issue of fentanyl back in focus.
1: Can both sides really do more to combat the crisis still killing tens of thousands of Americans each year? President Trump plans to greet Xi as his plane lands, a rare personal welcome and a sign of the importance the White House is placing on these talks.
0: The meeting is set for Thursday. It was a big weekend at the box office for a horror reboot based on a video game.
2: Anybody order a kidney or liver, whatever this is, anybody?
0: Resident Evil from Sony Pictures earned $60 million in ticket sales in the U.S. and Canada to top all other films, according to studio estimates. That's a best for the video game-inspired franchise, of which there have been seven prior movies since 2002. In second place was Practical Magic 2 with over $12 million. Spider-Man Brand New Day came in third. Let's go to a crash on the 710 in Vernon.
3: This is on the northbound side, just before Atlantic. It's a solo crash, but CHP is holding all lanes to get that cleared off the road. Right now you're seeing very heavy delays from Florence heading into downtown LA out of Hollywood, the 101 southbound. You're going to pick up slowing coming away from Vermont, and that continues down to the 110. And on the other side, the 101 northbound, just some minor slowing right around the 110, but once you're through there, no delays through the Cahuenga Pass. With Southern California's most accurate traffic reports, I'm Alex Krupe.
0: SoCal weather from KFI, mostly cloudy tonight. Lows in the low to mid 60s for Metro LA, OC, and even the beaches. It's going to be in the mid 50s to mid 60s in the valleys and the high desert. Tomorrow, it'll be mostly cloudy with highs in the mid 70s to mid 80s. Right now, it's 74 in Palmdale, 67 in Manhattan Beach. 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

0: as I'm with you every single Sunday right here, talking with you, answering questions about life and, of course, the afterlife. We were talking with Rachel. Rachel, you were saying that when that you were going through some manic depressive issues, and at one point you kind of ostracized your mother, didn't talk to her anymore, and consequently ostracized your two children.
1: Yes.
0: From having a relationship with her.
1: Yes.
0: And I'm guessing they're pretty upset with you now.
1: Yes.
0: Okay, so what's your question for me?
1: Well, let's see. To give you a little more background, my sister took care of my mom for 20 years while I ran off to Reno, Nevada, and then it took me 20 years to get my mind right. So
0: why'd you run off to Reno?
1: Because there was no communication with my mom and sister. I had both girls right in a row, and they wouldn't see me. They wouldn't see the girls. We had no communication.
0: Okay.
1: I wanted to see him and fix the situation. I went to a counselor, but they were afraid of me.
0: Who was afraid of you?
1: My mom and sister.
0: Why? Because of you had episodes or acted out?
1: I'm on the side when I go manic, I go psychotic.
0: Oh, well, wonderful. And but you've seen a medical professional since, and they have you on medication that levels you out a little bit?
1: Yes. The thing is when I went to Reno, I didn't know anybody. I went with this monster, and we just took an apartment there. And, of course,
0: this was Mr. Wrong, you were saying.
1: Yes.
0: Mm-hmm.
1: Yes. And, of course, he was schizophrenic. Well, I met him in mental institution.
0: Oh, well, that just seems like a match made in somewhere other than heaven now, doesn't it?
1: Mm-hmm. Yes, well, he was an alcoholic, schizophrenic.
0: Boy.
1: And
0: Rachel, time is going to creep up on us, my dear. I need a question so I can maybe give you some insight.
1: Yes, you need a question. Well, my youngest won't even speak to me now, and my eldest doesn't even want me mentioning her name because I favored her.
0: Okay, and what when they when you have these altercations that they tell you that they don't want to talk to you or see you anymore?
1: Right.
0: What reasons do they give you?
1: Well, the one daughter that isn't even speaking to me, she picked out another lady to be her mother.
0: Oh,
1: so
0: goodness.
1: It's like I'm not even her mother anymore.
0: And she did that. She says because of.
1: Because of who I am.
0: That it was just too much. Well, obviously what's going on, Rachel, is an intense situation with, you know, severe mental concerns. When you're manic depressive to that degree and you get crazy, as in your words, when you get manic, then you say you get psychotic, that can be very intimidating. Children of any kind, human beings, by their very nature, are looking for constants or looking for order in their life, not disorder. Everybody seeks out those things that point to order, that order points to security and safety. When you are erratic at times or you do things that are out of the norm or chaotic and strange, it can be very off-putting to those that love you and especially to those that look to you for guidance and stability like children. So it sounds like there's a lot going on. It sounds like you're getting medical help, which is key in a situation like this. Rebuilding the bonds with your children is a matter of time and a matter of effort, writing letters and letting them know how you feel and seeing if things can be put back together is going to be key. It's not going to come easy. Because they're still looking at you as a Dr. Jekyll and Mr. Hyde, not knowing which one's going to come out at which time. Remember, more importantly than all this craziness, these simple words. I am with you. Always.

0: I'm Eileen Gonzalez, live from the KFI 24-hour newsroom. Here's the latest. There's a new fight over the First Amendment after three major news outlets were denied access to the White House. President Trump has announced plans for his proposed triumphal arch in Washington, D.C., and Ed Sheeran has made a tearful apology to fans. We'll have more news at the top of the hour. Right now, we're going to go to a crash on the 710 in Vernon. Alex, do you have your mute button on?
1: There we go. I love technology. The northbound side, just before Atlantic. This is a solo crash. It's blocking all lanes of traffic. You're seeing very heavy slowing coming away from Florence, but through there, no delays up to the 5. With Southern California's most accurate traffic reports, I'm Alex Krupe.
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0: In this edition of the Marketers Report, Ro Colinaros, Vice President of Marketing for Omnicom, weighs in on today's splintered media landscape.
1: Fragmentation is one of the biggest challenges we face. Complexity of the marketplace, the way consumers think and shop and interact with brands is more complex than ever. The path to purchase is more complex than ever. And that is obviously a huge challenge, but it's also an opportunity for the brands that can really define who their brand is, where they show up, and how they build influence. I think the brands that can figure out how to move people and how to connect in the right places and spaces in this fragmented environment will be the brands that win.
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2: Today I'm here with Gloria Romero, the Republican candidate for Lieutenant Governor in the great state of California. Welcome.
3: Good to be with you. Thank you.
2: I see you brought a friend with you. Who is this?
3: This is my little dog, Tubby. He's a little rescue, and I know there are many animal lovers throughout California, and I'm definitely going to create a task force to bring together animal rights activists throughout California and promote our shelters, our no-kill shelters, you know, funding for adoption and fostering of our dogs and cats especially.
2: Well, Tubby looks great. He's in a little stroller or a baby carriage. Welcome, Tubby, and welcome, Gloria. So before I get started, what I like to do is get our people to know a little bit about you. I do a quick Q&A where you answer as rapidly as you can, get the mouth moving, the brain working. You ready to go?
3: Ready to go.
2: All right. Ski or beach vacation?
3: Oh, beach.
2: Beatles or Stones?
3: Beatles.
2: Tom Brady or Michael Jordan?
3: Michael Jordan.
2: Sean Connery or Daniel Craig?
3: Oh, that's a hard one. I had to go with Sean Connery. Bond, James Bond.
2: Star Wars or Godfather?
3: Godfather.
2: Celebrity people say you remind them of?
3: They tell me Susan Hayward back in the day, and I say, woo,
2: Susan
3: I'm
2: Hayward,
3: happy.
2: The old glamour Hollywood.
3: Classic Hollywood, the glamour, the swing, you know, the wave of the hair.
2: We're right here in Hollywood. We're right next to Warner Brothers Studios next door. So,
3: oh, I know that,
2: so
3: yes.
2: So you're in the right location. So tell me, you were a Democrat, and you've been in government for a long time. What made you switch over to the Republican Party?
3: I was a Democrat. I was the majority leader of the California State Senate. That's how much confidence my colleagues had in me. But over time, I recognized that really the party that I had joined, really a Kennedy-era Democrat party, American exceptionalism, we went to the moon. You know, my generation was, ask not what your country can do for you, but what we can do for our country. That's gone. It's no longer in existence. It's basically a handout to everybody who comes knocking at the door. It's gone woke. I know what a woman is. It appears that the Democrat Party today does not know what a woman is. I am a mother, not a birthing person. I don't believe we put tampons in boys' bathrooms, by the way. Sensible, you know, climate change is not responsible for the burning down of our beautiful city in Los Angeles. So I basically look at it that the party, and as Ronald Reagan once said, actually, he didn't leave the party. The party left him. I no longer recognized it, and it has been an increasing march towards socialism, which I do not support.
2: Tell me, what would you say are the most pressing issues in the state that need addressing?
3: The most pressing issues, I believe, first of all, are really the economy. It really is the lack of affordability in California. We have seen a bloated budget. Today, if we take a look at the budget that Governor Newsom put forward, the legislature, overwhelmingly Democrat approved, it's almost doubled in less than 7 years. And people have to ask themselves, have services doubled, getting better? I would say no. In fact, they've gotten worse. So we've got the economy. We've got waste, fraud, and abuse. It took Nick Shirley, an independent journalist, basically taking a look, starting in Minnesota, but coming to California to begin to identify and ask, where did our money go? You know, a bullet train to nowhere. Billions of dollars that have been spent, projected to be spent, and yet not a single mile of track has been laid. We've seen the giving of unemployment benefits to people on death row in California. I don't think they need unemployment benefits at this point in their career. And so we've seen a lot of that. You know, one of my strongest passions is really the education system. And almost half the entire California budget goes to our education system. And yet today, less than half of our students can even do math or read at basic levels of proficiency. So California, it's the California dream. It's broken. It's slipping away. People are packing up their U-Haul.
2: How do you solve it?
3: How do we solve it? We need a new administration. We can't just go along. You know, the definition of insanity is doing the same thing or electing the same people over and over. So the number one thing that we have to do is get the budget under control. We're calling it Doge California. find the waste, fraud, and abuse and bring that money back in. You can't have all these non-governmental organizations, these nonprofits, running around pilfering our pockets in order to feed theirs. So we've got to get a handle on the budget. We've got to, in terms of affordability, make just living in California affordable again. Regulations are hurting California. And so we've got to be able to provide for housing, which really is the key to the American dream, to bring down the cost of energy, which is a major factor in housing, to build homes. I met with the carpenters yesterday in Sacramento. We had a great conversation about all these rules and regulations and permits that have made the cost of building a home basically unaffordable. So that's key overall that we can do. And we can do that if we are elected. But until we have, until we can break one party monopoly rule in Sacramento, you're going to get the same thing, because one party system basically suppresses any difference of opinion. And even the good people in Sacramento who want to try something different, they get afraid. They're stifled. They're shut down. They might even be threatened. Go along to, you know, to get along. And so we need to break that rule. And so the best way we do it is electing Steve Hilton for governor, me, Gloria Romero, for lieutenant governor. You have to change those who control the levers of power in Sacramento. Anything less than that, we're going to have the same old California for the next 4-8 years.
2: We've been speaking with Gloria Romero, the Republican candidate running for lieutenant governor in the state of California. Thank you so much for coming on.
3: Thank you for having me.
2: This is Paul Corvino, the Vision President of iHeartMedia, saying thank you for listening to another episode of Meet the Candidates.
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4: Prepping for LA 28, I'm Eileen Gonzalez, live from the KFI 24-hour newsroom. Governor Newsom has signed a package of bills aimed at preparing Los Angeles for the 2028 Olympic and Paralympic Games. Newsom signed the measures outside the LA Memorial Coliseum, including a plan to bring in law enforcement officers from outside California to help with security. Another measure allows Team USA student athletes training in California to continue qualifying for in-state college tuition. The state is also investing another $7 million in Olympic preparations at Exposition Park. Reporters from CNN, MS Now, and Politico are no longer allowed inside the White House after President Trump banned the three outlets over coverage he calls fake news. The news organizations say their press credentials were deactivated Saturday and have raised First Amendment objections to the ban. House Majority Leader Steve Scalise tells ABC News he doesn't know why the president imposed the restrictions, but says he never sees Trump turn down a question from anybody.
5: Most of the time it goes over a half hour, almost an hour long, where he takes questions from everybody. And some of them are very hostile questions. And the president sits there and takes them, answers them all.
4: The White House says the outlets can still cover the president, but will not have access to the White House complex. President Trump says he is converting his proposed triumphal arch in Washington, D.C. into a top-grade military complex.
6: In a post on Truth Social, President Trump says he made the decision at the strong request of the U.S. military, as well as for national security purposes. The president says the arch would house, store, and have the rapid ability to use large numbers of drones plus snipers on both the roof and plaza areas. Interior Secretary Doug Burgum said earlier this month that work on the proposed arch would begin soon. I'm Jennifer Kuiper, KFI News.
4: China may be trying to keep its citizens close to home with a new set of border rules.
7: These rules could ban citizens from leaving the country if they engage in illegal activities threatening national or industrial security. The rules that took effect yesterday reflect concerns about technology exports at a time of competition with the U.S. in areas like artificial intelligence. Citizens involved in overseas criminal activities could face travel bans for up to 3 years. The rules also aim to prevent citizens from being deceived into illegal activities abroad. Deborah Mark, KFI News.
4: Ed Sheeran is apologizing to fans after controversy surrounding his decision to drop rapper Macklemore from his U.S. tour. Sheeran told a Philadelphia audience yesterday that he's made mistakes while dealing with the dispute, which began after Macklemore made pro-Palestinian comments during a New Jersey concert. Sheeran says his promoter made the decision after other venues threatened to cancel shows if Macklemore remained on the tour. Sharon also called the October 7th attack in Israel horrific while describing the situation in Gaza as catastrophic, unjustifiable, and disproportionate.
8: My heart has been broken by the scale of devastation and loss of civilians' lives, of children's lives.
4: The controversy has also affected the rest of Sharon's tour lineup. The other opening acts announced they were dropping out after Macklemore was removed. Hello Kitty is making the LA County Library very popular.
9: Thousands of fans lined up on Friday to snag a limited edition card featuring Hello Kitty and her Sanrio friends reading together. One mom says she waited 3 hours at the East LA branch because her daughter wanted one so badly. Nearly 25,000 cards were handed out by Saturday night. If you missed out, don't worry. The LA County Library says more Hello Kitty cards are coming soon in early October, but no specific date has been announced. Heather Brooker, KFI News.
4: SoCal weather from KFI, mostly cloudy tonight with lows in the low to mid-60s for metro LA and OC, as well as at the beaches, mid-50s to mid-60s in the valleys and in the high desert. Tomorrow, it'll be mostly cloudy with highs in the mid-70s to mid-80s. Right now, it's 68 in Brea, 66 in Burbank, 69 in Lake Forest, and 68 in Carson. 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

0: Thanks for inviting me into your home, your long-haul truck, RV, camper, taxi, your parents' well-appointed basement with the simulated wood paneling, electric fireplace, and the painting of dogs playing poker, your loft, that greasy spoon just off the interstate, and your cabin in the woods. Welcome to Coast AM, the very best in late-night talk radio. I'm Richard Serrett, and tonight, this morning, I'm coming to you live from the home studio in Old Thornhill, just north of Toronto. What happens when a heavyweight boxing champion has a UFO encounter? Tonight, you're going to find out. David Nino Rodriguez spent years knocking out heavyweights for a living, but nothing he encountered inside the ring prepared him for what he says he witnessed near White Sands Missile Range in New Mexico. And what he saw eventually led him to a much more unsettling possibility. What if UFOs aren't coming from outer space? What if they're coming from somewhere else entirely? Another dimension, another realm, perhaps even the spiritual realm. For the next 2 hours, Nino and I are going to dive deep into his UFO experience and his belief that some of these mysterious objects may represent an intelligence that has been interacting with humanity for thousands of years. Could the beings we call aliens today be these same entities our ancestors called angels, demons, fallen angels, or gods? Could some UFO encounters actually be spiritual encounters? Are these intelligences observing us, influencing us, deceiving us? And if they're here, what do they want? We'll explore alleged portals, CERN, consciousness, ancient civilizations, catastrophic resets, spiritual warfare, and the possibility that humanity is confronting something it doesn't yet have the language to describe. Because maybe the greatest mystery isn't where UFOs come from, maybe it's who's behind them, and whether they've been here all along. Former heavyweight boxing champion and UFO experiencer David Nino Rodriguez joins me in hours 1 and 2. Then, imagine being 6 years old and coming face to face with a Sasquatch. Now imagine that encounter isn't the end of the story. It's the beginning of a relationship that lasts for the next 70 years. Tonight we're spending 2 hours with Arla Collette Williams, author of My Life with the Hairy People, who says Sasquatch have been part of her world since childhood. And Arla isn't talking about a distant figure crossing a logging road. She describes encounters with adults, encounters with Sasquatch children she calls the hairy kids, communication, franks, families she says she's come to know over the years, and an ancient Sasquatch she calls Kashima, whom she says became a teacher. But that's only where this story begins, because Arla believes the Sasquatch mystery reaches far beyond the search for an undiscovered animal hiding in the forests of North America. She describes a world in which consciousness matters, where communication may happen without words, where Sasquatch can form relationships with human beings who approach them respectfully. And then there are the star people. Who are they? Where do they come from? What is their connection to humanity? And what, if anything, connects them to Sasquatch? Tonight we'll explore Arla's 7 decades of extraordinary experiences, what her grandmother knew about these beings long before the famous Patterson-Gimlin film, her encounters with Sasquatch families, mysterious vocalizations, the star people, Arcturians, strange plasma-like phenomena, and her belief that virtually anyone can begin experiencing this hidden world by changing the way they approach it. So maybe the question isn't simply, is Sasquatch real? Maybe we've been asking the wrong question. Maybe the question is, if they're real, what are they? Arla Collette Williams will be here with her remarkable story in hours 3 and 4. But first, a former heavyweight champion speaks out on UFOs. Welcome to the Audio Imaginarium. Come on in, weary traveler, hang your cloak on a peg, grab a stool, and come gather around the fire. There are stories to be told, and you are among friends. I'm Richard Serrett, and this is Coast to Coast AM. Why don't you stay a while?
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2: I coughed, and I coughed until I choked 24 hours a day. I couldn't even walk across my floor without literally coughing until I was gassed. So I saw three different pulmonologists, and they could do nothing. Someone had mentioned to me about a product that President Reagan had taken. I ordered it within 1 week. 1 week. My coughing had stopped since I've taken the carnivora. Everyone that would come into our store would say, "What happened? Why are you not coughing?" 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

0: David Nino Rodriguez, boxing's most dangerous puncher, knows what it means to face something dangerous head on. Born in El Paso, Texas, Nino became a professional heavyweight boxer and one of the most devastating punchers in the division, compiling 37 victories, 35 by knockout, against just 2 defeats. Rodriguez captured the WBA, NABA, and WBC Mexican heavyweight championships along the way. But the fights that ultimately transformed him weren't confined to the boxing ring. Rodriguez survived a near-fatal knife attack, endured a profound personal struggle with depression, and eventually underwent a religious conversion that changed the trajectory of his life. He's the author of When the Lights Go Out, From Survivor to Champion, published in 2016. Today, he's the host of Nino's Corner, where he's built a large audience exploring subjects conventional media often won't touch. His conversations have ranged from government secrecy and intelligence agencies to biblical prophecy, Christianity, UFOs, ancient mysteries, and alternative history. But there's another side to Nino's story. He's also a UFO experiencer. An encounter near New Mexico's White Sands Missile Range helped launch him down a rabbit hole that has led to an extraordinary possibility. Perhaps some UFOs aren't extraterrestrial spacecraft at all. Perhaps we're dealing with an intelligence that is interdimensional, spiritual, or something for which our modern vocabulary is completely inadequate. Could the beings we call aliens today be connected to the entities ancient people called angels, demons, fallen angels? Could something be interacting with humanity while deliberately concealing its true nature? And could the UFO mystery ultimately be part of a much older struggle between good and evil? Tonight, we're leaving politics outside the ring, and exploring the mysteries that have changed the way David Nino Rodriguez sees reality itself. David Nino Rodriguez, welcome to Coast AM. How are you?
1: Thank you for having me. I'm doing great. Thank you.
0: My great pleasure. And before we get anywhere near UFOs, I want to talk about the fighter. What was it about boxing that grabbed you in the first place?
1: You know, it started off as, you know, I was a very young child. I was 5 years old. I was picked on a lot. And, you know, I was, basically thrown into the gym by my father at a very young age. He, you know, I was coming home with a busted lip, a black eye, things of that nature. And I was only 5 or 6 years old. But back then in the, you know, 70s, 80s, right? You came home with a, you know, you come home and the lights go on. And it was a completely different upbringing than it is today. Kids were given free rein to do what they want, which I think is absolutely just crazy. Crazy to think about that we were allowed to do the things we were doing back then. But I would come home with a busted lip, a black eye, things like that. And he finally had enough. And he said, you know, I know you're not continually falling off your bike. I'm taking you to the boxing gym, and that's what happened. He took me to the boxing gym and literally just left me there. And the boxing gyms even back then were not like today. They weren't these white collar, you know, workout gyms where people pay for classes. It was in the ghetto, and it was in the barrio. And he left me there, and that's where I learned how to fight. You know, that's how I learned how to stick up for myself, and I started developing, I would say, the most, you know, one of the most vicious hooks, left hooks in boxing for sure. So that's where it all started for me.
0: 37 wins, 35 knockouts, many of those in the first round. When did you first realize I can really hurt people with these hands?
1: You know, I've always said, you know, you either go into boxing because you're hungry. It takes a lot more than athletic ability. You're either hungry or you have serious issues. I had serious issues. So for me, it was like, you know, I just I just possessed a power in both my hands. And I started realizing that probably at a very young age, around 8 or 9, but really around 12 and 13, when I started really knocking out grown men, and I'm talking, you know, 200 plus, you know, football players and baseball players and athletes that would come to do summer camps at the gym where I was training at Rocky's, bar and gym. It was a bar and a gym. So it was a bar and had a gym in the back. And I had this unbelievable technique and power, and I was able to just put grown men on their backs. and it was a phenom. You know, it was like I was like the local phenom. I was this kid that could just tap guys on the chin and bam, they were out. And it just it stayed with me my entire life, and that left hook never left me. My right hand was just as powerful, and I just became this knockout artist, and ultimately that was my downfall. I got to be honest, because I think I neglected the complete art of boxing because I was just such a powerful puncher that I never really. This is going to sound absolutely insane, but I never really learned how to conventionally box properly in the way that I should have. I was just a very explosive, dynamic combination puncher. And that just lasted my entire career until I finally just, you know, burnt out in my mid 30s and finally lost. And that was just, and that's a whole story. That's a whole nother story.
0: Right
1: there, you know.
0: What would you say, just very quickly, the absolute high point of your boxing career, the night when you thought this is exactly what I was born to do?
1: There was many fights. There was many fights, but probably the big one was when I was fighting on pay-per-view with Holyfield, on the co-main event of Holyfield, and I knocked out the 7-foot giant in the second round, and people knew I was a real deal. He was undefeated. I was undefeated. Both of us put our records on the line, and I put him out. You know, I took him out quite easily, to be honest with you. And I knew from there, and I think my success scared me. I think I was going through these guys so easily that it scared me. And that was my demise. That's what led to my demise.
0: Heavyweight boxing, I would imagine, can build up the ego pretty quickly. Did success ever cause you to lose sight of who you were?
1: Absolutely. Yeah. It made me lose sight in everything. I mean, I always stayed very close to God. I was raised in a Catholic background. I was an altar boy. I was raised in a Catholic school, but I was always a troublemaker. I always defied all the teachers' requests and any kind of rule. I was kind of a bad kid, you know. I was always stepping over the line, testing authority. But I mean, for me, to be quite honest with you, it was boxing was my saving grace. Without boxing, I probably would have ended up in prison. You know, and I mean this seriously. I probably would have been in prison or a criminal. You know, I dropped out of school at a very, you know, as a sophomore in high school, and I would have went a different direction, but boxing literally saved my life. It caused a lot of tragedy in my life towards the end, but it definitely saved me in my teens and 20s.
0: And then when the cheering stops, the lights go out, you know, the title of your book, and suddenly you're no longer Nino, the most dangerous puncher, Nino the heavyweight. Who are you then?
1: Ooh, let me tell you, that was the dark night of the soul. Like when people talk about the dark night of the soul, boy, do I know what that means. And I hope I can help a lot of people with that, because my life got nuked when my career ended and it was over and I had to hang the gloves up against my willing to at the time. It really affected me, and it sent me spiraling into a 10-year depression, but I knew it was coming. You know, I had my peak around 28 years old, 31 years old. And then after that is when, you know, I got knifed. I overdosed on drugs. 2011, I overdosed. I died twice in 2011. I'll just say that. I died twice. In February, after a fight, I went out, partied, overdosed on a lot of drugs, flatlined. They had to bring me back with a defibrillator. Came back, won two more belts. And then in the end of that same year, December, was walking out of a bar, and some thugs came up behind me, or they surrounded me, and slit my throat from my ear to my lip, lost over 2 pints of blood, fell down, and my friend got viciously stabbed with me, and I almost lost my life again. And at that point, I was 36-0, undefeated. Against all doctors' requests, family, friends, telling me not to get back in the ring, you know, go see therapists, do this and that. Oh, I took 369 stitches in my face from my ear to my lip. 369.
0: Wow.
1: And I went back in the ring, got knocked out, and that's when it began. That's when the demons came out, and I had to really face myself and really think about what the hell I was going to do next. And that wasn't it. You know, so I went from 36-0 to now 36-1. I lost against Darnell Wilson, a guy that I should have beat. All by all means, he was a tune-up fight, but just my head wasn't clear. I wasn't emotionally there. I was a wreck. I was beating him on all cards. And then in the last 10 seconds of the last round, he caught me and knocked me cold, man, knocked me out. And props to him. Props to him, because he did what he was supposed to do, obviously. I come back for another return fight against everyone's wishes. You know, everyone's thinking I should seek therapy. I should, you know, I should get my drinking under control. I was drinking. I was doing drugs. I mean, nothing was stopping me. I was just a misguided missile, just rogue missile, just went back into another fight, got knocked out again. So now I'm 36-2. And that's really where my life started spiraling out of control, and lost all bearings, lost all sight of who I was. I didn't even know who I was, to be quite honest with you. I've been doing this all my life, boxing all my life. I had no idea, zero idea of who I was. I literally was starting over as a baby in life. Like, that's where I started back from. I was basically starting all over as a baby.
0: What ultimately saved you? What prevented you from going over the cliff?
1: Well, I did go over the cliff. You know, for me, I fell into a very dark, dark and deep depression. I was fighting a lawsuit. I was from my old team. I broke up with my old team. I had nothing I could do. I had no trade or skill that I thought of that I even wanted to do. I was broke. I was couch surfing. I was literally went from hero to zero in no time flat. I mean, just like that, hero to zero. And now I'm basically suicidal, putting a gun to my head almost every night, basically, and every morning. And this lasted 10 years. Okay.
0: Oh,
1: so
0: my.
1: When people want to say about, you know, I felt like I was in a prison of hell for 10 years. And I'm not telling this story for people to feel sorry for me. I'm hoping it reaches somebody that needs it, and hopefully it helps them. Because the one thing that I never lost sight in and I never lost faith in was God. And a lot of people will say, well, you know, Bible beater over here. No, I didn't read the Bible. I didn't go to church. I just knew that there was a greater, superior presence, and, you know, that a super consciousness or an omnipresent force that I felt and I knew had bigger plans for me. But it was going to take me getting my act together and straightening up to achieve whatever God wanted me to do. And at that time, I just couldn't let the devil win. I had to somehow fight back. And so this entire time for 10 years, I'm getting DUIs. I'm going to jail. I'm getting out of jail. I'm getting another DUI. Waking up in jail, wondering how I even got there. Wondering if I kill somebody in a vehicle accident. I mean, it was literally the worst time of my life, those 10 years after boxing. But I never lost faith in God. I always knew I was going to come out of it somehow, some way. And that is what is so important in my story.
0: It sounds like a living hell. 10 years you endured that. Very quickly, we're just rolling into a break here at the bottom of the hour. Do you think that boxing was preparing you for something beyond boxing? teaching you about fear and deception.
1: Absolutely. Boxing wasn't my path, which was hard for me to believe. You could have never told me anything different when I was coming up and I was a top prospect in the world. But now, hindsight's 2020, it was preparing me for things much bigger.
0: When we come back, we're going to talk about your UFO encounter. David Nino Rodriguez, the most dangerous puncher, stays with us right here on Coast to Coast AM.

0: Talk.
1: An ICE officer shot and seriously wounded a Venezuelan man during an incident in North Austin Sunday afternoon. A source told NBC News the man was in the U.S. illegally and was subject to a final order of removal. He was taken to a local hospital and listed in serious but stable condition. President Trump says he's converting his proposed triumphal arch in Washington, D.C. into a top-grade military complex. In a post on Truth Social Sunday, Trump said he made the decision at the strong request of the U.S. military, as well as for national security purposes. The president says the arch would house, store, and have the rapid ability to use large numbers of drones plus snipers on both the roof and plaza areas. Google says its AI model Gemini hacked three different companies. Google officials say it happened in May during a test of its AI software. The tech company stressed that in all three cases, the test was stopped before any information was accessed. I'm Tammy Trujillo.
0: KFI.
2: Governor Newsom is giving Hollywood some big tax breaks and may be looking for a handout. Jason Campidonia explains.
3: Governor Newsom signed a bill that continues California's film and television tax credit program.
4: You know, we got to be more competitive. 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
3: The bill is aimed at creating a new tax credit to support workers in all areas of post-production. Newsom signed the bill just before he was seen at a bougie restaurant in Malibu with some Hollywood A-listers, including Leonardo DiCaprio, Robert De Niro, and Tobey Maguire.
2: 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And the U.S. Department of Justice is suing the city of San Jose over its gun permit policies. They say the city charges people unfairly high fees to get a permit to carry a gun. That's the latest. I'm Mark Mayfield.
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1: Hey, welcome back. Mott the Hoople, All the Young Dudes. David Bowie wrote this one and handed it to Mott the Hoople when the band was reportedly on the verge of breaking up. Not a bad little rescue package. The Pentagon has just released another unresolved UAP video, and this one's a little different. Military sensors captured six spherical objects moving together over the Middle East in 2025, reportedly traveling around 480 miles an hour and repeatedly changing direction. Six objects moving together, changing course. The Pentagon says the footage isn't clear enough to determine their size, distance, or what they were actually, or what they actually were. And no, they're not saying extraterrestrials, but after analysis, they still can't identify them. So what was flying in formation over the Middle East at nearly 500 miles an hour? For now, officially, nobody knows. You can check out the video and read more of the story in the carousel up at coasttocoastam.com. 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Come for the mystery. Stay because things just got weird. My guest is former heavyweight champion and UFO experiencer David Nino Rodriguez. And tonight we're talking UFOs, interdimensional beings, and the possibility that the phenomenon may be spiritual in nature. More of our conversation on Coast to Coast AM.
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0: Former heavyweight boxing champ David Nino Rodriguez is with us. And before we get to your encounter at White Sands Missile Range, or near White Sands, David, you just described in harrowing detail this 10 years of living hell that you endured, battling depression and alcoholism and drug abuse and surviving a knife attack. How did you eventually, you know, crawl back? How did you survive ultimately?
1: It took a leap of faith. You know, they say take a leap of faith and the net shall appear, right? So for me, it was finally taking that leap, and that was to quit alcohol and drugs. I mean, I had no promise things would get better. I had no guarantee, but I kept feeling this nudge in my soul, this voice saying, quit drinking. You have to quit drinking. And I kept feeling this and hearing it. And I was just like, man, I'm just getting started. You know, what are you talking about? You know, the night's just starting. Quit drinking. You know, I kept feeling this in my soul, and it got louder and louder and louder. And finally, I remember exactly where I was. It was in 2019, December 26th. I'm at a bar. Bunch of friends are there. I'm looking at them. They're about 5 years older than me. And then all of a sudden, it just dawned on me, where do you want to be in 5 years? And I looked at my friends, and I just saw them sloppy and intoxicated. And I looked at myself in the mirror that was behind the bar. It was at Lloyd's Pub. That's the name of the bar we were at, the local, you know, watering hole. And, you know, I'm looking in the mirror at myself, and I just sweating and just double chin. I'm just looking heavy and just disgusting. And I just was not happy with what I saw. And I had a beer in one hand and I had a tequila shot in the other. And I looked at it and I go, if I don't stop right now, you will continue drinking like this, and you'll either be dead in prison or on the streets in 5 years. I just knew it. And I looked in the mirror and I looked down at the beer and I go, man, what have I got to lose? I go, if I go home and I pull the trigger, how could I ever face God and say, oh, I gave you a chance, when knowing I never, ever gave God a chance? And what would be giving God the chance? Quitting. You know, he's getting the crappy end of the deal, right? Quit drinking. And then I can say, and if things are still bad, then I can say I could pull the trigger. Then I can pull the trigger and know that I tried everything. So I looked down at the bar. I looked down at the beer and the shot, and I put it down. I didn't even touch it. And I said, okay, all right, I'm going to go for it. I'm going to give God a chance. And I'm out. And I just threw a peace sign to everybody, and they were kind of looking at me kind of confused. And I walked out of the bar, and I never went back. And that's going to be 7 years now. Never went back. And I'm completely sober. Since then. So my life changed drastically. Drastically.
0: Okay. Yeah. I'll say. So take us back to your encounter near White Sands Missile Range. Where were you? Who was with you? What did you see?
1: So this is very important, because this is something that I've never talked about on the radio or on a podcast or anywhere, and it's basically just something that's untouched. No one talks about it. It's woo-woo. It's weird. It's crazy. There's really no place for it, right, except for Coast to Coast AM. And so if we're going to go down this rabbit hole, let me take you down there properly. So I have always told my mother when I was very, very young, 4 or 5 years old, that I would see visitors, and they laughed it off. But I would always run to her room and jump in bed with her. My parents, at a very young age, scared out of my mind, and they'd have to go in my room and check for monsters. You know, what kids are always scared, you know, kids complain about or they're scared of, right? You know, common. But I would vividly tell her, these visitors are not, they're coming into my room and they're going through the walls. I would say things like that. And she would just look at me like, oh, Davey's imagination. But now looking back on these visitors, I remember there was always a young girl with them, And there was two to three of these, what we would now call grays. And they wouldn't come through any conventional way. They would just come through the walls. And I remember I would see them around my bed. And then next morning, these memories really didn't even start. I would run into my parents' room scared after seeing something like this. But the next morning, it would just be gone. I would forget it. And they didn't start really coming back into my memory until I was about in my 30s. I would say early 30s.
0: Through hypnosis or just a conscious memory?
1: No, I just started really remembering what they looked like and how I was visited more than once, more than twice. I don't remember if they had ill intent or whatever. I just remember they would scare me. So me being scared, I figured it had to be demonic, right? Because why would I have so much fear and terror? And there it was terror. And I very much remember that now, that I'm older with everything. Like I said, hindsight's 20/20. So that's important to note. Okay. So just file that back. Before I got sober, I was with a girlfriend and we were driving through New Mexico. We were going to Ruidoso, and on the way to Ruidoso is Alamogordo, White Sands. And it's, if anyone knows the history of White Sands, the atomic bomb, the whole thing, there's a lot of, people say there's underground bases. There's all kinds of stuff in New Mexico, man, going up to Dulce, New Mexico, Philip Schneider. I mean, there's a lot of rich history,
0: yeah.
1: Roswell, the whole thing. And I'm from this area. This is where I grew up my entire life. So it was before I quit drinking. So that's also very important to note. Before I quit drinking, we were on our way up to Ruidoso, which obviously Alamogordo's on the way. We stop at a restaurant there. We eat, and we're coming out of the restaurant, and it's late. It's about 9 o'clock. Got to hit the road. We got about another hour and some change to get up to Ruidoso, maybe less than that. And as we're coming out of the restaurant, I was like, wow. And I look at her, and I say, I'll leave her name out. I said, look at that. And she goes, oh, my gosh. She goes, what is that? And it looked beautiful. It was a clear, dark night. And all you see are these beautiful, like, Christmas lights, it looked like, in the sky, changing color and disappearing. And another one would light up and then disappear. And another one would light up and disappear. And then there'd be 10, and then there'd be 100. And they were just spectacular. They were gorgeous. And I go, man, no one's going to believe me. I go, do you have your phone? She goes, no, I left it in the car. I go, well, I got mine. Let me try to pull it out and let me record this. No one's ever going to believe me. I pull my phone out, and right when I pointed at the sky, boom, they're gone. They're just gone. Mm-hmm. It's like they knew I was going to record them. It was a crazy. I looked at her going, you saw what I saw, correct? She goes, absolutely, I did. I go, you are my witness, correct? Yes. So we get in the truck, right? And I'm like, we're looking everywhere for him. We don't see him anymore. And it's about another 30 minutes we're driving. And then finally we're going up into the mountains of Ruidoso, and we're driving. I mean, we're talking about it the whole time. I'm like, damn it. No one's ever going to believe I saw what I saw. And then all of a sudden, boom, there they are again, right in front of us. And this time we're kind of the only car on the road. And it's right above like my truck, which we look in the sky now. Obviously, they're probably about 10,000 feet up, I would imagine.
0: Okay.
1: And we're looking at them, and once again, it's a cluster. It's a cluster of them. Amber. I would say the best way to explain the color was amber, and white, dim shades of yellow, and then go.
0: Are they
1: to
0: just
1: amber.
0: Hovering? Or are they moving around? Or are they just hovering, stationary?
1: Hovering state. Well, I guess you could say stationary, but they were turning off and then turning on in other parts of the sky. Like there was multiple, like what I guess you would call ships.
0: Right.
1: And so I pulled over and we got out and we just stared at them. I go, okay, now I'm not going to take out my phone because I don't want them to disappear. And I go, no. And she tells me, she goes, no, I don't, I think you were just imagining that. I think we can record them. She goes, let's try to get them on our phones. So I go, no, hold on. Let's look at this a little bit longer because it's beautiful. And they were right over my truck, about 10,000 feet high. And they're just making these amazing formations. And it was almost like they were dancing for us. Mm. And we were just looking at each other the whole time. I was like, this is amazing. This is absolutely.
0: Did you stop the car and get out at this point?
1: Yes, we stopped the car and got out? We pulled over and got out and we're looking up. And then I go, okay, let's see if they'll let us record. And I took out my phone. She took out her phone and gone. Boom. They all turned off.
0: Again. Wow.
1: Yep. And at that point, we just sat there for a while. We put our phones down. We were hoping they'd come back. They never came back. We sat out there probably for another 10 minutes maybe. And we just looked around. And we were just looking at each other like, wow, this was just, nobody's ever going to believe us. We have no proof on this. So we get out, we get back in the car and my truck and we drive back. We could drive to Ruidoso and we talked about it right here and there for as long as I knew her. Interesting thing though. Another thing people have to file back. When I met my wife, okay, this is years later. We were standing outside in Santa Fe and we had someone take a picture of us. And I have the picture. There's two orbs above us and above me and my wife outside of Santa Fe, New Mexico. And it's hovering over our hotel and they're symmetrical. And it's like one above her and one above me.
0: At night?
1: Yep, at night. White orbs.
0: White orbs. Okay.
1: Yes. So, reason I'm telling these stories after I saw after I had that encounter with the first girl that I was with, it was shortly after that that I found the strength within myself, and I have no clue. I have no idea if it's connected or not. I don't know. But I just quit drinking. I believe it was just a few months after that. So if that happened in the summer of 2019, let's say, I can't remember, it was spring, summer, or early fall of 2019, I quit at the end, December 26th of 2019, drinking. So I don't know if there's a connection, but I do know that I started getting downloaded with a lot of information that I feel. I started having dreams of America. And I don't know when what point in time this is, but I started having a lot of dreams about civil unrest, a lot of dreams about civil chaos, of where the country was going, where it's headed. I don't know if it's still a timeline we're on, but I started having a lot of downloads. And to the point that one time I was laying, and see, this is something I cannot talk about on other podcasts or radio shows, because they just don't allow that space, but I cannot hear, so I'm going to. There was a time I was laying in bed, and this was after I saw those ships. I was laying in bed shortly after I made the viral video that put me on the map for my podcasting, got millions of views when I was talking about adrenochrome and children, and celebrities that were doing this, you know, drinking that stuff, and it really hit home.
0: Pretty dark stuff, yeah.
1: Yeah, dark ritualistic stuff. I made a video about it nonchalant. I didn't mean for it to go viral. I had no intention of that, but it did, and it was completely organic. It was nothing I tried to do, and it really put me on the map for my podcasting and things like that, which happened organically. But I remember I was laying in bed, and I started falling asleep. I was actually in my parents' house in my niece's room, and I just was falling asleep on the bed, and all of a sudden I felt a jolt hit me through the core of my body, and my eyes opened up. The ceiling fan turned on and started almost flying off the roof, and the TV that hasn't worked in 10 years just turned on. Boosh! Everything turned on at once, and my eyes opened up. And I remember I felt like This was after the viral video. I just felt like I was cleaned of something. I can't explain it, but it was like a cleansing. And that happened in the room. And after that, right after that, just everything started happening super fast with my career and my life. Super, super and fast.
0: When you're getting these downloads, are you just getting like images flashing in your head? Or are you
1: images.
0: And are you writing these things down? Are you like in a journal or?
1: Yes, I've written a lot of them down. I it's always of a time where in America, where there's some kind of strife and civil unrest, and it's a time that's coming. I firmly believe it's coming.
0: But you also, although you say you don't know if it's connected, it sounds like you suspect it also may have these downloads. You said cleansed you, like this may have led you to give up alcohol, given you the strength to give up alcohol.
1: Absolutely. Yeah, because I feel that I still believe, and that is why I question what these things are, and I believe they're interdimensional. I believe they're spiritual. I don't doubt that some of them come from other planets. I don't believe it's a propulsion system. I believe these are spiritual beings. I believe watchers or our guardians or our guides. And I do believe that in my opinion that I call it spiritual physics. They defy all physics here on Earth, but
0: they certainly do. David, sorry, I got to jump in here. We're going to jump in here and take a timeout as we approach the top of the hour. David Nino Rodriguez stays with us right here on Coast to Coast AM.

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8: Because you've got absolutists on the left and the right now, and now you've got absolutists on the far left in the DSA. 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
14: A federal immigration agent shot a man in Austin, Texas on Sunday, according to city officials. Austin Mayor Kirk Watson condemned the shooting.
15: With the nature of ICE and the way ICE is doing its business these days and the chaos that we see it performing and fomenting, there's no reason for us to be surprised by it.
14: A source told NBC News the man was in the U.S. illegally and was subject to a final order of removal. Texas DPS says ICE requested help pursuing a blue Toyota Corolla, but the shooting happened before state troopers arrived. Video verified by NBC News appears to show a dark SUV confronting the Corolla, followed by screeching tires and at least three gunshots. President Trump says he's converting his proposed triumphal arch in Washington, D.C. into a top-grade military complex. That story from Jennifer Kuiper.
16: In a post on Truth Social, President Trump says he made the decision at the strong request of the U.S. military as well as for national security purposes. President says the arch would house, store, and have the rapid ability to use large numbers of drones plus snipers on both the roof and plaza areas. Interior Secretary Doug Burgum said earlier this month that work on the proposed arch would begin soon. I'm Jennifer Kuiper.
14: Meanwhile, a new poll shows the president's approval rating has hit a second-term low ahead of November's midterm elections. That story from Lisa Carton.
17: According to the NBC News poll, Trump's approval rating stands at 41% among registered voters. Meanwhile, 55% of voters say they believe Trump's policies have hurt the economy. That's up from 48% in March, before the war in Iran sent prices on gas and other essentials sharply higher. The poll also found Democrats hold a 5% edge in the battle for control of Congress. I'm Lisa Carton.
14: Google says its AI model Gemini hacked three different companies. Google officials say it happened in May during a test of its AI software. The company stressed that in all three cases, the test was stopped before any information was accessed. I'm Tammy Trujillo.
12: KFI.
8: The Lucas Museum of Narrative Art in Los Angeles is set to open its doors Tuesday, and stars from Star Wars and beyond were on hand Saturday night for the opening ceremony. Here's Rich Cosone.
18: Nearly all of Hollywood was there to celebrate, from Kim Kardashian to Robert De Niro. Star Wars stars Harrison Ford and Mark Hamill were on hand. Hamill said that with all the changes in the industry, including AI and contentious mergers,
19: this is a good escape. It's escapism. And I'm in the business of escapism.
18: Los Angeles Mayor Karen Bass welcomed the museum.
20: We're known as the creative capital of the world.
18: The 300,000 square foot museum in Los Angeles is devoted to visual storytelling.
7: A bone that washed up in March on a California beach now identified as belonging to a sailor who was lost at sea in Humboldt Bay nearly 27 years ago. And a man was arrested for allegedly pepper spraying somebody who was using their cell phone during a movie at a Burbank theater. That's the latest. I'm Mark Mayfield.
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1: Hey, welcome back. So great to be with you on a Sunday night, Monday morning. Van Morrison, Wild Night. Van actually cut an early version of this years before it finally surfaced on Tupelo Honey in 1971. So apparently that Wild Night took a while to arrive. Some of the people building and studying artificial intelligence are now asking a pretty unsettling question. What happens if we lose control of it? Researchers interviewed by NBC News warn that future self-improving AI could potentially hack security systems, manipulate political leaders, even interfere with military infrastructure. One researcher went so far as to describe a scenario in which a superhuman AI could effectively stage a coup against the government. And we may not need super intelligence for things to get dangerous. Experts say today's AI could already help bad actors with sophisticated biological research, while militaries are rapidly integrating AI into battlefield and command systems. Not everybody buys the doomsday scenario. Some researchers argue the extinction talk is wildly overblown or distracts us from problems AI is causing right now. So forget the Terminator for a moment. What happens when the machine becomes smarter than the people who are supposed to control it? 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We understand. So keep going with the official Coast to Coast AM YouTube channel, packed with fascinating interviews, unforgettable moments, and plenty more trips down the rabbit hole. 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More Coast, more Strange, whenever you want it. David Nino Rodriguez says his encounter near White Sands changed the way he looks at UFOs, and we're going back inside that experience next on Coast to Coast AM.
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0: David Nino Rodriguez stays with us, boxing most dangerous puncher and former heavyweight champion, WBA, NABA, and WBC Mexican heavyweight champion, and also the author of When the Lights Go Out, From Survivor to Champion, published in 2016, and today the host of a wildly successful YouTube channel, Nino's Corner. We'll tell you how to watch a little bit later. But right now we were talking about this strange incident. As you're driving through the through New Mexico, you see these white lights, the sky lights up like a Christmas tree, and then you begin receiving these downloads in the middle of the night. You wake up and television is going haywire, the ceiling fan flying off, the practically flying off. You're receiving all of this very dark information, almost sounds like prophecy. I mean, you know, one of my favorite movies is Network, and this Howard Beale character who becomes, you know, he's receiving some sort of a transmission. Did you ever think at this point that you were losing your mind?
1: No, I felt very calm, and I felt very at peace with it. I wasn't scared. It was a strange thing. These visions I was having was, I want to say, I believe it was options. I believe it was it was alternate timelines. I think it was a future I think we're going to see at some point, that I don't think it's going to be as bad as people think. Okay, in other words, let me just stop myself for a second. Hold on. So what I think this is timeline convergence. I think it's alternate timelines. I think what I was witnessing, what I'm seeing in these visions is what seems so out of, just so wildly creative. It's not my imagination. I was having these real, not only dreams, but very real visions of a very chaotic environment. Civil unrest in America. I saw things happening like the George Floyd riots, the BLM stuff, the civil unrest, the chaos that we've already seen. I've seen all this already. And I am telling you, there's more to come. How bad is this going to get? I don't believe it's going to be as bad as it was initially supposed to get. But I do believe that we are coming into a timeline convergence, and we are going into a better future. I think humanity is going into a much better place, a golden age, as some people would say. But I think it's going to be a very, very bumpy road, and I think it could start around November. But yeah, I've had these visions for a while, and I do believe it's almost prophetic. I mean, I've never talked about this before, so this is the first time I've talked about this on your show.
0: Well, I'm honored that you're sharing it with us here. You think that these downloads and these visions were precipitated by your seeing these lights in the sky in New Mexico?
1: They only happened afterwards. I mean, you know, that's all I can say. They only happened afterwards. And that's why I've always felt this drive and this passion to do what I do. And I've really been lit on fire to do what I'm doing with my podcast and the shows. And that's why I have such a drive to do what I'm doing. Because I feel like we can divert all of this. It doesn't have to be this bad. It doesn't have to get as bad as what I saw. And that is what is fueling me to do what I'm doing today.
0: So I want to go back to your childhood again, when you saw these entities coming through your bedroom wall. And in one case, there was a little girl with them, or a female humanoid, perhaps, I don't know. And you felt, because of that fear, you sensed that what you were witnessing then was demonic. Is that somehow related to the lights in the sky and your downloads? I mean, are we talking about the flip side of the same thing?
1: I think it was something different, because, yeah, I remember them coming through the walls. They were very staticky, like a frequency. Fading in and out. And I mean, I can remember that clearly. But the same thing in the sky, but I felt more awestruck by the lights in the sky, and I felt at peace. I didn't feel fear. I believe all of this is spiritual. I think we got this all wrong. I think we've got this all wrong. I think what this is, I think they reside outside of this matrix, outside of this dimension. And they're able to consciously peek into ours. I don't think they're, you know, these ships, they're flown consciously in my mind. And I believe that they are, you know, what they then called heavenly angels or demonic or demons, right? I think that's what they, I think this is purely spiritual. I think this is purely spiritual. And that's the feeling that I get. And I think the government is going to try to make us believe that this is not, that's not the case, that these are interplanetary, that they're coming from other galaxies, which could be maybe some of them, but from what I'm getting, I believe this is purely spiritual. And they're peeking into our reality, and they're using vehicles that defy all physics, because they're spiritual physics. Right. We will never be able to figure it out because it's completely spiritual.
0: So when we hear the term interdimensional, and maybe we're just parsing terms here, but I mean, interdimensional could mean another physical dimension. It could mean another plane of consciousness, or it could mean the spiritual realm. When you hear that term interdimensional, what do you think it is? I mean, you mentioned spiritual realm, but is it
1: all of the above? What you just stated, I'm open to all of that, right? But I believe I believe that humanity is going through a shift right now, and I believe all eyes on us. It's a spiritual battle. It's a spiritual war for what direction we're going to go, and I think we're in the middle of it right now. Call it Armageddon, the apocalypse, whatever you want to say. I think we are now in it. And I think, and I believe, I mean, just ask anybody. You can ask anybody on the street. They'll tell you, yeah, this is the craziest time to be alive. Look what's happening. Everybody will agree with that. I mean, we're seeing things happen now in the last 3 years, 5 years that we could never have imagined. Look how AI is just all of a sudden taking over with, you know, no permission pass. No, just, I'm here. Thank you very much. All of a sudden, the elephant in the room is right in front of all of us and just do it and stampeding. You know what I'm saying? It's like, it's unbelievable to see how fast this is advancing, and kind of all of our heads are spinning and nobody.
0: Yeah, it does feel different. I mean, people have been talking about end times since, well, I would imagine, let's say, for example, in Russia in 1917, you know, when the Bolshevik Revolution started, I'm sure there were many people who thought this is the end of days. I'm sure when Constantinople fell to the Ottomans, people, but you know, when was that? The 1400s, people were saying this is the end of days. But this, I mean, it does feel different this time. But I want to ask you about this idea of these spiritual entities or interdimensionals. And I think we're on the same page here, actually. I don't believe they're necessarily extraterrestrials either, but people will always come back to me and say, well, if they are non-physical, why do they need physical craft? I mean, do they need to create a physical manifestation in order to enter our reality? Or why do spiritual entities need a machine?
1: I think it's, I think they materialize in this dimension and they can dematerialize just as easy. I think we have garnered some of their technology. I do believe that there's a huge gray area. There's no possible way you could say it's either black or white, right? This is a massively gray area. And for me to sit here and tell anybody that I believe it's black and white is just ridiculous. Who am I to say that? I don't know. I think it's a massively gray area. I think, yes, they could be coming from other parts of the galaxy, other parts of the universe, but I do believe from what I've seen personally, just my experiences, this is spiritual, and the connection to me is spiritual. And I believe that, you know, if you see a lot of videos of these creatures or whatever you want to call them, they're able to almost be invisible. You know, a lot of people talk about the grays, the reptilians. They can materialize and dematerialize in our reality. How do you explain that? And yes, we would call it, it's either a very advanced technology, or simplest terms, you could just say, well, it's spiritual. But obviously they have something. They're coming from a different frequency. You know, best way to explain it is back in, you know, the 70s and 80s, when you were in your car, you would, if people remember the radios back then, like people would get coast to coast AM, and you would, it would blur with other channels, right? Until you got the right frequency. Well, that's kind of what they do. I think they're able to dial into our frequency and manifest themselves or materialize and then dematerialize. You know, and that's what I think all of this is about. And we can't seem to figure it out. And I think the government, is, you know, was or is getting ready to play this alien card where they'll, you know, they're going to try to take us from the uppercase G, God, and make us believe that we were, you know, seated. And this is just my opinion, by the lowercase G. And they're going to play this elaborate alien card to where, you know, they come as our saviors and save us from World War III or some kind of apocalypse or Armageddon. And we look at them as our gods, when really, and I believe, they could be the Nephilim or the fallen. And it's all deception. It's all demons or these spiritual beings masquerading as aliens. And that's where my gut is taking me.
0: Yeah. I mean, even Jacques Vallée and others have pointed to similarities between modern UFO encounters. And then we have these older accounts of fairies and demons and supernatural beings. I mean, how do we account for, people seem to have two kind of different or separate, alien abduction experiences. One is absolutely a horror show. They're placed on some sort of an examining table. They're essentially, you know, prodded and tortured. And then others, people describe these, you know, wonderful experiences. In some cases, they claim to be healed after these encounters. So is that what we're talking about here? You know, an angelic encounter and a demonic encounter both happening in our world at the same time?
1: I think that very much could be it. And I think the forces that be, that control humanity, are losing grip. And I believe, you know, these, you know, like CERN, I think it was specifically made to open portals. You know, just look at the ceremonies, the rituals they've had, for its opening, the opening ritual, the opening ceremony. I mean, there's too many things here that, you know, the elites do play with these things. They do have rituals. They are, you know, I had a guest on, Craig Lund, that talked to, you know, he wrote the book Silicone Satan. He talks about, he calls them almost fondly the Lucys, the Luciferians. It's a very real thing, you know, and these very top elitists are playing a different game, and they've been in control this entire time. And I think we need to wake up to that. And I think people are waking up to that. And I think, you know, this whole alien question is nothing more than part of the spiritual war. And I believe, and this is just my opinion, they are demonic entities, or some of them angelic, but the demonic ones are going to be masquerading as aliens. And I think we all need to be very aware of their deceit. Now, I'm not saying aliens don't exist. I'm not saying that. I'm just saying whatever the government's going to tell us is wrong.
0: You mentioned CERN. Did you see that video that was circulating on YouTube, supposedly showing a human sacrifice taking place, captured on someone's, I don't know, phone, right outside the CERN gates, as it were, at the entrance of CERN, some hooded figures stabbing someone. Now, some people claim it's a hoax. I don't know what to make of it. Have you seen that?
1: I have not seen that, but it does not surprise me. It doesn't surprise me. And these people are very dark. I mean, it's a very sick world. And, They have no regard for human life. And just to pivot for a second here, I think we are currently, they are in a race right now to take over humanity. And you ask, well, how are they doing that? AI. I think there's nothing more alien than AI. And I think they are building a digital prison right beneath our noses. And I believe AI is, I guess you could say the alien, right? I mean, if you were an alternate species or from another galaxy or even from another dimension or a spiritual demonic realm, whatever, the easiest way to take over humanity would do it right beneath their noses through AI. Data centers, flock cameras, the whole thing, everything they're building right now, super intelligence to match God. I'm telling you, this is, it's happening right beneath our noses right now. They are building this system, the beast system.
0: We're heading into the bottom of the hour break, and then we'll open up the phone lines and take questions and comments on the other side. Very, very quickly, when you were in the boxing world, looking back now, do you think you had encounters with demons?
1: Absolutely, 100% yes. 100% yes.
0: All right. David Nino Rodriguez stays with us. Again, questions and comments after the break, right here on Coast to Coast AM.

0: in SpaceX a $946 million contract to fly three more astronauts to the International Space Station. The announcement extends the company's crewed flights to the station through 2030. The deal brings SpaceX's total number of NASA astronaut flights under contract to 17 and raises the total value of contracts to nearly $6 billion. I'm Tammy Trujillo.
1: KFI.
2: According to a new report, California now ranks second in the nation for electricity prices, trailing only Hawaii. Here's John Fink.
3: The analysis says Californians paid an average of 27.63 cents per kilowatt hour in 2025, more than double the national average of 13.63 cents. The report blames state energy policies for higher costs, while a spokesperson for Governor Gavin Newsom rejected the findings and said the groups behind the study favor fossil fuel interests. The debate is likely to continue as California pushes toward its goal of 100% carbon-free electricity by 2045, while many customers look for relief from rising power bills.
2: California is expected to get more rain and snow than usual this winter because of the strong El Nino. That's according to a new forecast from NOAA. And California's new partnership with AI company Anthropic, announced at the end of June, is raising questions about data security and costs. That's the latest. I'm Mark Mayfield.
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1: Hey, welcome back. ELO, Do Ya? Before ELO made it famous, Jeff Lynne recorded Do Ya with his previous band, The Move. ELO's 1976 remake became the version everybody remembers. Say, here's one for the history books. There may be something hiding near King Tut's tomb. New radar and microgravity surveys have detected what researchers say could be underground tunnels about 30 meters from Tutankhamun's burial chamber. And here's where it gets interesting. Archaeologists have long wondered whether Queen Nefertiti's missing tomb might be hidden somewhere nearby. Now, nobody's claiming they've found her, not yet. They'll need physical access to know what's really down there. But after 3,300 years, the Valley of the Kings may still be keeping one very big secret. You can check out the rest of this story in the carousel up at coasttocoastam.com. And if you like where I take things when I'm behind the microphone, come with me a little farther down the rabbit hole on Richard Serrett's Strange Planet. 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

0: 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Nino, how do we watch Nino's Corner?
1: 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And that's doing very well itself. That's on Apple and Roku.
0: And how do we get a copy of When the Lights Go Out? That was published back in 2016.
1: Amazon. Anyone can just go to Amazon and order a book there. Or if you go to the General's Tent on ninoscorner.tv, I think you get a copy, a signed copy as well. So,
0: and I want to give a plug out for your mom too, because I know you're caring for your elderly parents, and your mom wrote a book. How do we? What? Tell us about that briefly.
1: The Mexican Mix. Yeah. I'm suffering. Well, I am suffering. Both my parents have severe dementia. My mom has it very severe. They're in their last years, and my mom's what, 87. My dad's 91, and both bedridden. And so. Yeah, that was the last, real masterpiece, that was the final masterpiece, I guess you could say. She wrote that about 5 years ago, I want to say. I could be wrong, 5-6 years ago, but it's on Amazon as well, The Mexican Mix.
0: The Mexican Mix, all right. Are you still receiving downloads, as far as you can tell, from these entities?
1: Not that I can tell. This has just been the last, this happened around 2019 to 2021. And that was the real high strangeness for me. I wouldn't say fizzled out. I just got into my groove. I got into my flow, and things kind of tapered down a lot. So, from 2019 to 2021, it was really strange, a really strange time for me when my life was changing. And I felt like it was like 2020. And I think a lot of people can relate to this, was like a portal year. For a lot of people, it either made people or broke people. And I was one of the people that really, made my new life and career during that time.
0: All right, let's go to the phones. On the wild card line, Adam is in Pascagoula, Mississippi, the scene of a pretty famous abduction case. Adam, welcome to Coast AM. You're on the line with David Nino Rodriguez. Go ahead.
2: Hey, Rich. Hey, David. My question is, do you believe these data centers could be used by bad aliens to usher in the Antichrist false prophet system at the end of the Bible, and whatever else could be known about this? What are your thoughts?
1: Yeah, I don't see any. I'll be honest. A lot of people say, oh, this is, we're in a race with China, and we got to get ahead of the ball. They always use China as the boogeyman. I think this, there's just nothing good can come out of this. I'm sorry. I don't want to be negative, but I mean, I believe when the Bible says, these times are coming, hello people. I think we're here, and I absolutely believe AI will be the mark of the beast. I do believe it's going to bring in the Antichrist. Yeah. I do feel that 100%.
0: Adam,
1: and, I have a lot of people that go against me on that, but I just don't see anything good coming out of this. And the way they're building these so feverishly all over the place and using our precious resource, water, I don't know. I don't see anything good coming from this. And look how fast this stuff is developing, and how the speed in which it's just overtaking everything. It just started overtaking news anchors now. So, your movie stars and all that, it's taking all the jobs. What are people going to be left to do? That's my question to everyone out there. What are you going to do? You have all this free time on your hands. Well, they're going to take your arts and arts and crafts as well. I mean, they're going to take your movie business. They're already, writing music, songs. I mean, how many AI artists are out there now? I mean, this is getting insane.
0: Let's go east of the Rockies. Jeff is in Michigan. Jeff, welcome to Coast. Go ahead.
3: My thought is this. Parallel worlds, most scientists that now agree, they think pretty much they exist, multidimensional or however you want to say it. Now, it's up to our choices. When we make a choice here, it's not quite the same on a parallel world. It's a, you know, a different choice. So what I'm thinking is they've made different choices on these parallel worlds, and they're far more advanced than we are because they made better choices. And they may have even interacted with aliens or other entities, and I believe that they actually are coming to our dimension to influence us to make bad decisions so that they don't make the same decisions on their world, and so things go smooth for them while we suffer.
0: Interesting theory. What do you make of that, David?
1: Yeah, I mean, the universe is full of potentials, right? So I don't see how that. I think there's multiverses, timelines, with infinite potentials, you know, so each with the different choices that different civilizations have made or whatever. I think that, you know, I think this planet has been through this song and dance many times before, and we're coming into the next big choice, which is the Great Reset, and it's either we're either going to fail or make it through. And I think we're coming into that precipice within the next, I think, before 2030.
0: All right, let's go west of the Rockies. Mark is in Roseville, California. Good morning, Mark. Welcome to Coast.
4: Yeah, Mr. Rodriguez, I'm 100% behind you because I know a lot. The government knows. I was told in my garage, the government knows, but they have to lie about it.
0: You were told in your garage? Who was in the garage with you, Mark?
4: A family member that's high up in the things. And, anyway, it's a family member. And I was told, I showed them, and I said, here, put this in your office. And it's not allowed.
0: Put what in your office?
4: Photos of what I have. That everybody's been looking for.
0: All right.
4: I have a 50-second video of a rare event. And just recently, my son blew up the video, the pictures, and they're clear pictures of two objects that came from space. They're not drones. It's not an aircraft, an Airbus. They are UFO UAPs. And I sent the photos to Tom Danheiser to Coast.
0: All right. Well, you'll have a look at those, and maybe they'll end up on the Coast website. Marky, thanks for that. David, we were talking about timelines earlier, and then we were also talking about CERN and this Hadron Collider. And a couple of weeks ago when I was on Coast on a Friday night and I was talking about the Mandela effect, and yes, we were having some fun with it, but this idea that, so for example, the latest one is, for years, I was under the impression that Anne Rice wrote a novel called Interview with a Vampire. And now if you go online and check it out, it says Interview with the Vampire. And I thought, no way. Serious question.
1: It's a vampire. I've always thought of it as with a vampire. Wow.
0: Yeah. Yeah. Go check it out on Google it right now. You'll see it. It's the movie and the book is Interview with the Vampire. And, you know, there's so many different examples of this. Do you think, this is a serious question, that that's what they're doing at CERN, that they are messing with the timeline?
1: I think it's a byproduct of whatever dimensions that they're blurring or opening up portals. Yeah, I think it's definitely a byproduct of it. I think that's some of the ramifications. I mean, I remember just the Snow White, right? Mirror, mirror on the wall. Now they're saying magic mirror on the wall. I don't ever remember it being that. It's bizarro world, man. It's the Twilight Zone, what we're living in. And I think this is only going to pick up speed. I believe that novelty is just going to continue spiking. And all the visions that I had of civil unrest and all that, it's coming. And I think I'm not trying to be a doomsday or anything like that. I think it's just the natural evolution of all of this. It's like we're going through a bottleneck of time and space, and I think everything's just collapsing on itself. And, look how fast a year goes now. I mean, a month feels like a week. A week feels like a day, you know. I mean, it just because we have so many more options within a 24-hour period now. Everyone's distracted on their phones. You got your computers. There's 100 different ways to order a coffee. I mean, there's just more choices within a condensed period of time. And when you really look at everything, it's racing towards this epoch of time. What it is, I don't know. Does it collapse on itself? I mean, where is it going to go? It's like we're in warp speed overdrive going where? That's my question. Where is this going? Because it's getting faster.
0: Yeah, we are, as humans, it's like we're living at the speed of light. And we experience, I think, we experience more in one day than our ancestors, let's say 100 years ago, in an entire lifetime.
1: 100%.
0: Yeah. And we're not.
1: Do you remember being bored as a child? I do. I don't think kids are bored anymore.
0: Summer went on forever. Summer went on after 2 weeks. I thought, I can't wait to get back to school.
1: Yep. I remember listening to the grandfather clock at my grandmother's house, laying there bored, listening to the air conditioner, nothing to do. And now kids have everything to do in a condensed period of time. In a 1 minute time frame, they do more than I did all day. You know,
0: exactly.
1: It's all on their phones, and it's unbelievable. It's crazy.
0: Lewis is in Pennsylvania. Lewis, good morning. Welcome to Coast.
5: Hello, Richard. Thank you for taking my call. I have a comment, a question for David. I'll listen off the air.
0: Go ahead.
1: Okay.
5: David, I really want to commend you, but somebody like yourself, a world-class athlete, let alone a heavyweight champion, you had that burning, burning fire that competitive inside you. And so many people, when you're positioned, when it's time to go to another trade or another occupation, that fire, the thing that kept them going, the thing that you just can't quit. And a lot of people, it burns up, and it does the man. And it's so good to hear you come out the other side, okay? It's really great. But my question for you, David, is this. You know, let alone the Anthony Joshua against Tyson Fury, there's not one fight I'd pay to see today. What do you account for the total desolation of the heavyweight division, let alone boxing? Do you think it's CTE and mixed martial arts? Okay, I'll stop here. Thank you, Richard.
0: All right, great question, Lewis. What's happened to boxing?
1: It's a combination of a multitude of things, man. It's social media. The fighters are just not the same as they used to be. I was on the tail end of... social media really took off in 2008, 9, 10. And I was at the tail end. That's when my career was really ending. It was a different mentality, a different mindset back then, man. Fighters were just a different breed of animal. Now every Tom, Dick, and Harry's a fighter. Every guy's an MMA fighter out of his garage. They're not anomaly. They're not an anomaly anymore. And social media has ruined everything. Everyone's kind of got this silver spoon or this, they're lazy. They're just not the same type of breed of people they used to be. And not to mention, the talent pool is just lacking. I mean, fighters today, there's not as many people, you know, the fighters, there's not as many shows. I mean, back when I was fighting, there was hundreds of shows a year you could fight on and build your record and fight tough guys and come up. And now it's far and few between. It's just, you know, life has just got easier for so many people. And it's the world of instant gratification. So I think there's a lot of reasons, but I'm with you on that. Besides Anthony Joshua and Tyson Fury, I don't really care to see any of them. And and boxing is poorly promoted, and I think ultimately it's all going to go into the world of MMA anyway, and there'll be hybrids, but it's, I think boxing is kind of dying on the vine. It's just, it's a different breed of fighter these days, man. They're just different. And I think they're going to continue to just get more and more spoiled and more lazy. It's just social media. Let's just call it what it is. The social media championship. Jake Paul kind of set the pace on that one.
0: All right, Lewis, great question. We're going to squeeze in one more quickly on the wild card line. Marianne is in Michigan. Marianne, you'll have to make it quick. Welcome to Coast. Good morning.
6: Okay. I just want to let him know that I believe everything he's saying about spirituality is happening. We have changed since the year 2000. They told us back in 1999 that we were going to end the world, remember? Fill your bathtub, do everything, get ready, because it's going to end. Well, the old world did end. And we are living in nothing but a world of spoiled Americans that don't know how to do anything right anymore. And I'm so sorry, because my father used to watch you guys boxing all the time when he was alive.
0: All right, Marianne, thank you for that. David, once again, how do we watch Nino's Corner?
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0: And again, the book, When the Lights Go Out?
1: On Amazon.
0: Wow, what a pleasure speaking with you again, David. Thank you so much.
1: You got it, Richard. Thank you for having me.
0: All right, coming up. A woman who says she spent 70 years not just searching for Sasquatch, but communicating with them. Arla Collette Williams says they have families, personalities, even a connection to mysterious star people. Wait till you hear her story. Next on Coast to Coast AM.

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10: President Trump will meet with New York City Mayor Zohra Mamdani today, Lizzie Radabali reports.
11: The mayor's office confirmed the two will meet to discuss issues affecting New Yorkers while the president is in town for the United Nations General Assembly meeting. Trump is set to deliver remarks on Tuesday and meet with global leaders. This will be the third public meeting between Trump and the Democratic mayor, who was elected almost a year ago. Mamdani has clashed with the president on a number of issues, including the decision to go to war with Iran. In New York, I'm Lizzie Radabali.
10: A new poll shows President Trump's approval rating is at a second-term low ahead of November's midterm elections. More on that story from Lisa Carton.
12: According to the NBC News poll, Trump's approval rating stands at 41% among registered voters. Meanwhile, 55% of voters say they believe Trump's policies have hurt the economy. That's up from 48% in March, before the war in Iran sent prices on gas and other essentials sharply higher. The poll also found Democrats hold a 5% edge in the battle for control of Congress. I'm Lisa Carton.
10: An ICE officer shot and seriously wounded a Venezuelan man during an incident in North Austin, Texas on Sunday afternoon. A source told NBC News the man was in the U.S. illegally and subject to a final order of removal. He was taken to a local hospital with a gunshot wound to the torso and was in serious but stable condition. Supermodel Cindy Crawford's son is dead. The Los Angeles County Medical Examiner says Presley Gerber passed away at a rehab facility Sunday. The 27-year-old model's been open about his struggles with mental health. The cause of death has not been released. NASA says it's given SpaceX a $946 million contract to fly three more astronauts to the International Space Station. The announcement extends the company's crewed flights to the station through 2030. The deal brings SpaceX's total number of NASA astronaut flights under contract to 17, and it raises the total value of those contracts to nearly $6 billion. I'm Tammy Trujillo.
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13: The plastic fire near Big Sur has burned nearly 30,000 acres and is 97% contained. The timber fire remained at more than 25,000 acres. It's 59% contained and is still active. Some evacuation orders were in effect. The House has passed a bill that would require AM radio as standard equipment in new vehicles.
14: Supporters of the bill say AM radio remains an important source of local news and emergency information, especially when cellular or internet networks are disrupted. The bill, sponsored by Florida Republican Gus Bilirakis, Caracas would require automakers to provide AM radio without an additional fee. The measure could especially affect electric vehicle makers that have removed AM radio from some models. I'm Scott Carr.
15: The governor has signed a new executive order to speed up the process of making IA systems safer. That's the latest. I'm Bob Montague.
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0: Boz Scaggs, I got your number. Before Silk Degrees turned Boz Scaggs into a household name, he'd already spent years mixing blues, soul, and rock, including a stint with the Steve Miller Band. My next guest says Sasquatch has been part of her life since she was 6 years old. And after 70 years of encounters, Arla Collette Williams doesn't believe we're simply dealing with some elusive creature hiding in the woods. She says she's communicated with them, befriended them, even learned from them. And then there are the star people. And that's where things get really strange. That conversation, next on Coast to Coast AM.
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0: Arla Collette Williams has spent roughly 7 decades exploring one of North America's most enduring mysteries, Sasquatch. Her story began at just 6 years old when she says she experienced her first encounter. But what followed wasn't simply a lifetime of searching for Bigfoot. Arla describes something far more personal: repeated physical encounters, communication, and ongoing relationships with Sasquatch adults and children. She affectionately calls the hairy people and hairy kids. She says the knowledge stretches back through her own family. Her grandmother spoke about Sasquatch and even demonstrated their distinctive manner of walking in the early 1950s, years before the famous Patterson-Gimlin film. Arla's experiences eventually expanded beyond Sasquatch into encounters with what she calls star people and other unexplained entities, leading her to explore consciousness, intuition, communication, and the possibility that the mysteries being around us, mysterious beings around us, may be connected in ways we don't yet understand. She's the author of My Life with the Hairy People, a keynote speaker at conferences around the United States and British Columbia, and conducts workshops and gatherings intended to help others approach these phenomena respectively and without fear. Her message is remarkably simple: open your mind, shift your paradigm, approach with respect, and live through the heart. Arla, welcome to Coast AM. How are you?
1: I'm good. How are you?
0: Terrific. Thank you. It's great to have you here. I'm very excited about this conversation.
1: Thank you.
0: So you're 6 years old. You encounter a Sasquatch. Take me there. What happened?
1: I was at my grandmother's. And I was outside playing in the dirt, and I had sticks and rocks and flowers, and I was just sitting there making things. I would try to make little houses or just other random things, and I heard somebody walk up. Well, I thought it was my grandmother. But when I looked up, it wasn't my grandmother. It was a young, what I would call a hairy boy, you know. And that's what I thought when I looked at him. He was probably, you know, it's hard to gauge at that age and thinking on it, but probably 10 to 15 feet from me. And he just walked up, stood there, watched me. I watched him. After a bit, he turned around, walked back off. And at that point, I got up, I went in, I told my granny what I had seen, and I asked her, "What was that, Granny?" And she said to me, "What do you think it was?" And she let me think about it before she started talking to me about them.
0: Where, what part of the country did your grandmother live? Where did you see this hairy boy?
1: This was in Oklahoma, south of Tulsa, actually, was where she lived at the time.
0: And what do you remember about its face and its eyes, or his eyes?
1: Well, I remember looking at him, you know, and thinking back on it, that's a hairy kid. Now, you know, I don't specifically remember at that time, you know, his eyes in particular. You know, I knew it was a boy, and just that he was hairy.
0: And were you frightened, or did you somehow understand even then that you weren't in danger?
1: I wasn't frightened at all. I started running off to the woods when I was about 3 years old. It was hard for my mom to keep me, you know, where I wasn't trying to go off to the woods. I loved being outside. I would stay outside as long as she would let me. So, and the thing with my grandmother, I spent a good amount of time with my grandmother, and I was never taught to fear anything. You know, I was taught to be respectful of everything. And so fear did not even enter into that, and actually has never entered into it as far as my being around them.
0: Right. And did it seem surprised to see you, or did you get the impression the hairy boy already knew you were there?
1: Yeah, he did know I was there. But, you know, when you're kids like that and you come face to face with another kid or a hairy kid, which he looked very much like, you know, I would look. He just had a lot of hair.
0: Most children would have been told they'd imagined it, but as you say, your grandmother apparently already knew about these beings. What did she tell you?
1: Yeah, she, you know, through the years, she would talk to me about different things if I had questions. And she had her own experiences. She grew up in the Boston Mountains in Arkansas and was always off in the woods. She was either, you know, walking or just playing in the woods, or she had a horse she could ride, and that's where she wanted to spend her time.
0: And what else did she tell you about these beings?
1: She always called them our neighbors. You know, these are our neighbors. There was never really a name that she used for them. And she just said they're our neighbors. And, you know, sometimes you see your neighbors and sometimes you don't. And there'll be times when you might talk to your neighbor, and then there'll be other times that, you know, you don't. Your neighbor's doing something or you're doing something. But she always said, if we have respect between us, there'll be no problems. And that was one of the things she taught me, was to be respectful to everything, you know, not just them.
0: And I believe you have a photograph in the early 1950s of your grandmother demonstrating the way Sasquatch walk. Now, this is important. This is years before the Patterson-Gimlin film. So what had she experienced?
1: Well, pretty much the same thing that I've experienced. She would be in the woods. They would be out there. Sometimes they would, you know, interact with each other. And sometimes it was just a matter of, you know, I know you're there. The thing that I do, and I've just always done this, is I don't go to the woods to see them. I go to the woods because I love being in the woods. And if I'm out there, and I know that they're there, or maybe if I just feel like they're there, I'll just say, hi, guys, you know, like I would if I was going to talk to a neighbor I might have. There wasn't any difference in my mind growing up the way I did, that they weren't our neighbors. They just got to live in the woods, and I had to live in a house.
0: And did your grandmother regard Sasquatch as animals or people or spirits or maybe something else?
1: They were definitely not considered an animal. They were a people like us. She didn't make, you know, a specific remark about what she thought they were. And in my mind, they were like us. They were just hairy.
0: So after that first encounter, again, you were 6 years old in Oklahoma. After that first encounter, when did you see one again?
1: Oh, shortly. That became a very normal thing for me growing up, especially. And I even remember a time, I think I was 15, I believe, and there had been a sighting, I guess is what you would call it. Someone had seen one down on the river. And my grandmother would have skinned me at that time if she had known I had done this. But there were some of us kids, and we decided that we would go down to the river where the sighting had happened. And so it was after dark, of course, and we all got out. You had to walk down this little road to get to the river and go through a gate. And so I think there were five of us. And so we just took off down in the dark, following the road, and went over the gate and off down towards the river. And as we got towards the river, we heard them call. And at that point, everybody stopped and, just kind of froze. And three of them took off running back towards the car. And the other one and I stood there for just a minute. And in my mind, it's like I'm talking to them already, not even thinking about anything like telepathy or what they call mind speak. I just immediately did it because I'd always done it. And then, the other kid and I looked at each other, and we looked at the three that had taken off, and we were like, if we don't go now, we're going to get left, and we're going to have to walk several miles to get back into town. So we took off. I did not tell my grandmother I'd done that. I felt really bad about that and felt that I had been very disrespectful. Even at that,
0: Sorry, disrespectful to the Sasquatch, to the hairy people, because you left?
1: yes, yeah, just being that away, I never did talk to those kids about what I knew either.
0: And
1: So they had
0: you were
1: no
0: communicating
1: clue.
0: with them. Sorry, you were communicating with them telepathically at this point. What was involved in that communication? What were you saying?
1: Just that, I'm sorry if we bothered you, like I would have to a neighbor if some kids and I had gone over and tried to see what they were doing, or, doing things that was none of our business to do. And, we just took off and met the other kids and then went back into town. But those kids never knew about my life with the hairy people. We were taught not to talk about it. We didn't talk about that in the public or just, to just anybody. My grandmother and I talked, and we had cousins like that would, maybe say, oh, I seen one off down somewhere, but it was not a topic of conversation with just anybody.
0: I can understand why. What you and your grandmother, and you mentioned some cousins, you've had interactions, you've had relationships. 99.9% of the population will never see a Sasquatch. And yet you've seen numerous ones. You've had numerous encounters, relationships, and so forth. Is there something particular about you and your family? I don't know, your bloodline? What is it?
1: Well, it's pretty simple. Actually, it's that measure of respect that we have between us. From the very beginning, I was always respectful in the fact that I didn't go out and, try to make something happen or any of those things. And of course, not talking about them was about being respectful to them. The one thing that my grandmother talked about was if we have respect between us, there'll be no problems. And the one thing we did not want to do was to cause them problems. And you know yourself now that there are people everywhere with all kinds of equipment in all kinds of ways, trying to find them. And that was just something that we were not going to do. We were not going to be a part of that disrespect.
0: How many individual Sasquatch do you believe you've come to know?
1: Well, there are five in what I call the immediate family. There are others. And I've hiked and primitive camped from coast to coast and into British Columbia. And I've had various interactions in all of those places, pretty much. But there are five that are what I call the family.
0: And where are they located? I mean, which state?
1: Oklahoma.
0: Oklahoma again. Okay. Do you recognize individual personalities?
1: Oh, yes, very definitely. They have their own ways, like we have our own ways. I have given them names just because that's what we do. We have to name things, and depending on circumstance or whatever, that's what I address them. One of the young ones, a young male who I've had a lot of personal interaction with, I call him Indigo. And the reason I call him Indigo was because every time he would be around, there would be a little indigo bunting, a little bird. And so one day I was just walking, and there was an indigo bunting that just landed right in front of me on the ground. And I turned around and looked, and there was Indigo, and I just said, I'm going to call you Indigo.
0: All right, Arla, we're going to take a time out. We're approaching the bottom of the hour. We just saw an indigo bunting here in Thornhill today. Very rare. All right, Arla, Collette Williams is with us. We're talking about the hairy people right here on Coast to Coast AM.

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1: I'm Bree Tennis in the KFI 24-hour newsroom. The son of supermodel Cindy Crawford has died. Presley Gerber died in a rehabilitation center Sunday. The LA County Medical Examiner has not yet released a cause of death. Presley Gerber was 27. The Jewish High Holy Day of Yom Kippur is now underway. Law enforcement organizations conducting increased patrols around Jewish institutions during the services. And another two-cent jump of the pumps. AAA says in L.A. County, a gallon of regular gas is now $6.21, $6.18 in the O.C., $6.13.

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1: Hey, welcome back. Dave Edmunds, I hear you knocking. Edmunds recorded this 1950s R&B classic almost entirely by himself and took it all the way to number one in Britain in 1970. All right, this is a fun one. A family photo taken at Disneyland around 1968 has gone viral because one guy in the picture looks like he wandered in from about 2010. Modern-looking t-shirt, sunglasses, close-cropped fade, while everybody around him looks unmistakably, well, 60s. The woman who discovered the photo immediately thought, time traveler. Even her grandfather, who took the picture, agreed the guy looked strangely out of place. Now, skeptics point out that t-shirts, those sunglasses, even his camera bag, all existed in 1968. All right, fair enough. But take a look at the picture and tell

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0: Arla Colette Williams stays with us, the author of My Life with the Hairy People, 70 years of encounters and relationships with Sasquatch or hairy people. Have you been interacting with the same Sasquatch families across generations?
1: I never thought about that. It's possible that could have been. I've never asked them. I never asked my grandmother that. It just wasn't something I thought about. You know, my life was pretty normal as far as them being a part of my life. So it wasn't like I had all these driving questions of where do they come from? Or any of that. It just never occurred to me. I just lived my life, like I said, in a normal way.
0: But after 70 years and you have relationships with these, you see the hairy kids grow up to be hairy people and presumably have offspring of their own. So, I mean, what I'm saying is you must have seen that multiple generations of these individuals hairy people. You must have seen, you know, many generations of them.
1: Yes, that I have. And the particular family that I've interacted with, and this is not a habituation site, that has never entered into anything. If anyone's been changed, which is what a habituation is changing someone else, I'm the one that's changed. I'm the one that went deeper into understanding who I really am. And that is actually something that they help us with as well. There are many indigenous stories about them helping humans and guiding us into living in a better way and being more respectful, actually.
0: The adults, adult males, for example, of the Sasquatch in Oklahoma, how tall are they?
1: Well, they're different heights. You know, I would say probably an average of maybe 10 foot.
0: Wow, 10 feet tall?
1: Yes, I know that sounds kind of crazy, but in the Camiche Mountains here, I spend a lot of time in the mountains, and the tallest one I've ever seen, I did not see alone. There was someone else who saw him. He was 14 feet tall. Now, how I know he was 14 feet tall is I had walked down to the meadow, and I was walking, and I looked over to my side into the tree line, and there he was. He was walking parallel to me, and he went under a big limb on a tree. And so I was standing there looking at him, and one of the other people that was with us was coming to the meadow, and they were hollering at me that I needed to come back up to the cabin. And so I turned to look again, and he was gone. But I went back up to the cabin, and one of the other people that was at the cabin was upstairs out on a little balcony. And there was a big opening in those trees where this particular one was. And the other person that saw him as well said to me, do you know what was paralleling you? What was walking just inside the tree line? And I said, well, yes, I saw him. And I said, he was, went under this big limb and he stood there for a little bit. And then he was gone when the other person, you know, came down to the meadow. And, so what we did was we went down, to that tree and we measured how far it was from the ground up to that limb, and it was 14 feet.
0: Wow, 14 feet. Have you ever been close enough to physically touch one?
1: I've been touched many times through the years. The little ones are really good at doing that. And, you know, if they're comfortable with you, they'll be up around you. Now, the interesting thing is I'm not the only one that has seen them either. And some of my family have seen them, but other people have seen them as well. So it's not like, you know, I'm seeing something in my mind that's there. No, they're there in the physical. They don't have to be in the physical either, but,
0: what does that mean? They don't have to be there in the physical. Are you saying that they're interdimensional?
1: Oh, definitely. I've known that since I was little, that they could just be there and not be there.
0: And you've seen them flit in and out of our reality.
1: Yeah. Yes. And it's actually not out of our reality. They're still there. You just don't see them. There's a vibrational change that goes on. And in that vibrational change, you can't see them.
0: Do they recognize you? I mean, and do they communicate with you? Do they know, do they call you by name? What do they say to you?
1: The only one that has ever called me by my name would have been Indigo, the young male. You know, it's not like you go out and have this conversation like we're having. Now, I can have that if I so choose, but the majority of the time, it's just an honoring or a connection that each other is there. I know, I think it was last summer, I spent a good amount of my time in a tent in the woods. Because I love to, not because I'm going to go see them. I just do it because I love to be in the woods. And I was laying in my tent on my cot. I had all the windows open around it. You know, the netting was still on it at that time. But my foot was touching the netting of the big window. And I'm laying there just in a still, quiet place, and I feel something, a finger push on my toe, on the end of my toe. And, you know, I smiled, and then I looked, just took my head and kind of looked, and I got another push on my toe. And at that point, I put myself up on my elbows and looked, and there were two little figures there, one bigger than the other. And when I did that, they turned around and scooted off.
0: They were playing a prank on you.
1: Oh my gosh. The hairy kids have pranked me so many times in my life. There's no way I could out prank them, even if I tried.
0: You speak about an ancient Sasquatch named Kashima. Who is Kashima?
1: Kashima is, He would be like a grandfather teacher, not a blood grandfather, but a grandfather in feeling. That's how I feel his energy. He's very grandfatherly. He has taught me a lot about them as well. And it, you know, his helped me get through this whole thing of 17 years ago when I began to speak about them in public. And there were a lot of people who didn't like what I had to say. They were purely ape, and it wasn't going to be any other way. And here I come into this. Nobody knows who I am. I don't know anybody else. And I began to share my stories from my life, and they didn't like it. Basically, I was called everything you can imagine, but that didn't matter to me. You know, I don't measure myself from anyone else, and what people think about me is purely their perception and actually has nothing to do with who I see myself as.
0: So in other words, 17 years ago, when you start talking publicly about Sasquatch, you're talking about them being interdimensional, with the ability to communicate telepathically. And most people in the, let's call it the Bigfoot community, weren't prepared for that. They were still thinking these are some kind of previously unknown or undiscovered mammal, some kind of an ape. So you're just coming at them like from left field. They weren't ready for that.
1: No, they weren't at all. And, you know, that was okay too. Everybody has a right to what they believe. And I'm not about to tell anyone what they should believe. I'm going to share my life. Right. I've never been about proving them. When I found out that there was a Bigfoot research group of people, I thought the person who told me about it was teasing me. And I had no idea it existed. And then I found out, of course, it did exist. But, you know, I'd known them all my life. So it wasn't even about proving them. It's right. Not my place to prove them. And
0: I want to get back I just wanted to get back to Kashima, this ancient Sasquatch. How did you first encounter him, and how did you know his name?
1: Okay. That's a long story. So I'll just tell you.
0: Yeah, give me the short version.
1: Okay. When I found out that I would be talking in public about them, I just couldn't, you know, that was hard for me to grasp, but I took it that that's what I was supposed to do. And so on a Thursday, I was sitting out in the back in my swing, and I was playing my drum and just kind of in prayer. And I had bowed my head in prayer and was just sitting there in a meditative way, very quietly, and I heard someone walk up. And when I opened my eyes, he was standing there in front of me, and he looked at me and he said, "I am Kashima." And at that point, I was just overwhelmed with this sense of loving energy. And so I dropped my head once again, and I heard him walk off. And then he began to talk to me, sometimes in the physical and sometimes telepathically. And it's been that way ever since then.
0: And how does Sasquatch feel about people trying to take their photograph?
1: Well, the thing about the photograph is, you know, your motive for sure. Why are you doing this? But the other thing with getting photos of them, the vibrations around them are different. They are different vibrationally than a human is. And that plays into the factor of whether or not, you know, you're going to get a good picture. Plus you've got the thing of, oh my gosh, I saw Sasquatch. I pull my phone up. I'm trying to get a picture and my hands are shaking, you know, and everything else. And you're not going to get a good photo. But what we do, if we do it in a good way and in a respectful way, then it's not that big of a deal. And at this point in time, it's really not that big of a deal because most people don't believe it's a real photo anyway. I mean, when I came into this, people had a relatively clear photo. People said, oh, that's photoshopped or that's CGI or whatever. And now someone could have a very good photo and people would say, oh, that's AI. So it's kind of a moot point even to try to get a photo now, because the majority of people are not going to believe that it's, you know, real anyway.
0: Yeah, now they've got plausible deniability. Yeah, you can take a photograph of me, but nobody's going to believe it anyway. That's a great point. I never thought of that. And this different vibrational rate that you mentioned, this different vibration that these Sasquatch have around them, that may explain why many of the pictures of them are sort of fuzzy. Anyway, when we come back, I want to delve further into not only Sasquatch, but also star people and what that connection is all about. Arla Collette Williams, My Life with the Hairy People. More of our conversation next on Coast to Coast AM.

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9: It wasn't you, it was them. I'm Bree Tennis in the KFI 24-hour newsroom. Thousands unable to access accounts on Facebook and Instagram yesterday. Down Detector reported over 17,000 issues for Facebook, another 5,000 for Instagram. Users were able to log back in within about an hour in most cases. Governor Newsom giving Hollywood some big tax breaks.
10: Governor Newsom signed a bill that continues California's film and television tax credit program.
11: You know, we got to be more competitive. You want to do well in the future, you got to invest in it.
10: The bill is aimed at creating a new tax credit to support workers in all areas of post-production. Newsom signed the bill just before he was seen at a bougie restaurant in Malibu with some Hollywood A-listers, including Leonardo DiCaprio, Robert De Niro, and Tobey Maguire. I'm Jason Campadonia.
9: President Trump and French President Emmanuel Macron are scheduled to meet in New York today. Both men will be in town for the United Nations General Assembly. The city of Malibu says it took a beating from the remnants of Hurricane Marie, and the damage created hazardous conditions at several local beaches.
12: Officials say that Point Dume State Beach suffered the worst of the damage, with severe beach erosion, with the only sand showing up at low tide. High surf may have also exposed artificial structures, including old pilings. They are also reporting cliff instability. The city is warning before heading to the water in Malibu, check with a lifeguard. But you may have to search for the tower. Many were moved due to the disappearing sand. Mark Mayfield, KFI News.
9: And the U.S. Navy says the Abraham Lincoln stopped in Guam on Saturday for more supplies. They're not saying when the ship will depart, but it's expected in San Diego in early October. Southland weather from KFI. We have clouds and patchy fog now. A bit of drizzle possible, but clearing by midday. Beach highs in the low 70s, upper 70s for the valleys and the AV, low 90s for the deserts. Right now we have 68 in Irvine and Seal Beach, 64 in Beverly Hills, and at 61 degrees in Valencia. From the KFI 24-hour newsroom, I'm Bree Tennis.
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1: Hey, the Stones went straight back to Motown for this one, covering the Temptations' 1966 smash hit on their 1974 album, It's Only Rock and Roll. Say, how would you feel about being operated on by a robot with no surgeon at the controls? DARPA is putting up $3.5 million to help develop autonomous robotic surgeons designed for battlefields, where wounded soldiers may not be able to reach a human surgeon in time. At first, these machines would work alongside doctors, but the ultimate goal is much bigger. Robots capable of assessing an injury, planning the operation, and performing complex trauma surgery on their own. And DARPA says the technology could eventually move beyond the battlefield into hospitals, disaster zones, and remote communities. So the question may soon be, would you trust a machine with a scalpel in your life? You can read more of this story in the news section up at coasttocoastam.com. And coming up on the next Coast to Coast AM with George Norrie, first, two legendary women, one remarkable mystery. Investigative author Mark Shaw uncovers a surprising connection between journalist Dorothy Kilgallen and missing aviation pioneer Amelia Earhart. What did Kilgallen know? Then, Jeffrey Simmons takes us inside the astonishing complexity of life and asks a provocative question. Can evolution alone really explain all of this? Or is there evidence of design? Two very different mysteries. Tonight on Coast to Coast AM with George Norrie. After 70 years of encounters, Arla Williams believes Sasquatch is far more mysterious than an undiscovered ape. So, what exactly are they? Perhaps we'll find out next on Coast to Coast AM.
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0: And we are back with Arla Collette Williams, the author of My Life with the Hairy People. So, Arla, if Sasquatch are not, just mere flesh and bone or some previously undiscovered species of ape or some other humanoid, what exactly are they?
1: Well, they came here from someplace else. So that would make them star people as well. We all came here from somewhere else. And, you know, the reality of that is, where did we actually come from? We were put here, basically, in the beginning, if you're looking at it through a biblical standpoint, but they are star people as well. They do love this earth. They love this third dimension reality. They don't have to live it, but they love being a part of it.
0: And is that so you're saying that Sasquatch are essentially extraterrestrial?
1: Yeah, they came here from someplace else.
0: Have they communicated to you this, or how did you come to know this?
1: Well, my grandmother talked about it as well as they have. Kashima's talked a lot about different aspects of this. I've never actually asked them, like, where are you from? You know, that's not an important thing to me. Now, Kashima did tell me that he had come from Shamuna, which is, I think, loosely the place of two moons. But as far as all of them, it's just not something I needed to know. And I think sometimes people get upset with me because there's a lot of things that for me are irrelevant for me to know. And, you know, I'm not trying to prove anything. I'm just sharing, you know, my experiences. I don't need to know.
0: But aren't you curious as to where they came from and how long they've been here?
1: Well, actually, no, I'm not curious as to where they came from. That's a human thing to always want to know, where did you come from? You know, in my life, I want to know, even with people, who are you now? You know, that's the person I want to know. We put so much emphasis on where we came from, as if it's going to be a measure of who we are. I was told as well that they didn't all come from the same place, that they had come from different, very similar environments. And I know I did not ask that question. It, like I said, that's irrelevant to me. You know, I like my relationship with them. And it doesn't matter to me in that relationship where they came from. And it's the same with people that I have a relationship with. Wherever they come from, that's okay, but it's not like that's going to have a big importance in my relationship with them.
0: How about how they got here or why they're here? Has that been communicated to you?
1: Well, there are many indigenous stories as well that tell you that they are here to help humans, to live in a better way, to be a better person. Excuse me. And what I've been told is they came here to do that. Now, they were here before humans were, but they still were here to help humans in many ways. They love the earth. They love, like I said, this 3D existence of how the earth is. And humans aren't very good stewards of the earth. And that's something that they can help us with, is to understand those things.
0: And it's been cited by a number of Sasquatch experiencers, let's say, researchers, that Sasquatch is often seen, not often, sometimes seen in the vicinity of a UAP or a UFO. What can you tell me about that? Is there a connection there?
1: Oh, there definitely is a connection. But if you go back to indigenous stories, there's many of them who talk about that the star people are relatives. And, I'm not talking like brother and sister as we see brother and sister, but that they are all connected. And it is the same with them and the Sasquatch people. There are many, many star people from different places who have been here on this earth for a very long time. And many of them and many humans now are connecting with them. And you talk about, well, disclosure. Well, all disclosure is going to do is tell you that the government knew this, some things. It's not really going to tell you who they are and, you know, what is their purpose in doing this. And from all my understanding, that they are here to help humanity and to help this earth as well. And it is when we open our mind, shift our paradigm, and open our heart that this whole reality opens to us. And there is so much more we know and understand when we can do that.
0: How do they intend to help humanity? Because again, so few people are privileged enough to not only see a Sasquatch, but to interact with them, even rarer still. How are they intending to help us?
1: They help us in many ways. They help us through stories, through indigenous stories. They help us understand things, their teachings about them. In the last 17 years, there has been an explosion of people who are having contact with them. In 17 years ago on Facebook, there might have been a couple of groups where you could openly talk like I do. All of the other groups were pretty much a Gigantopithecus or relic hominid. But this has grown. People have opened up more to this. And as more people talk about them, that brings that awareness. So, you know, they're... I know a lot of people. I am not special. I'm not the only one, you know, who has a connection with them. There are so many people that do. And in doing that, then our life as we live it does influence other people. It's not an intentional thing to influence others. But it is what happens when a person begins to change, and that affects all of humanity.
0: So just to be clear, are Sasquatch and star people two separate phenomena, or are they the same?
1: Well, that, I guess that depends on what you mean by separate. They are their own beings. You can say species, but that's kind of a word that doesn't really describe how it is, but it is a word that humans understand. Because you've got all different kinds of star people as well. And so you've got all of these different ones who come from somewhere else, but who come to this earth to help us. And one of the things that people have done through the years, and you can point a finger at many different entities, if you want to call them that, as to why have we been so afraid? Why do we fear Sasquatch? Number one is because you don't know their nature, how they really are. You go to YouTube and you listen to all these videos of people talking about them being monsters, trying to get into their house, things like that. And I tell people all the time, you know, if they want to get in your house, they can get in your house. There, if they come up and rattle your doorknob, that's just something that they're doing. They're not trying to get into your house. If they wanted into your house, they would get into your house. And
0: but some people report having encounters with Sasquatch that are not particularly nice, like aggressive behavior, for example. I mean, what do you say about that? Can Sasquatch get violent with humans?
1: I always tell people that they're big, they're hairy, and they're loud. And we don't understand their nature. Humans fear things that they don't understand or that are different than them. And that's been a big thing, you know, that I've tried to do, is to help people to begin to understand that. One of the things that Kashima had said to me was, do not put your thoughts as a human onto how we should be. So, and that's what we do. We look at something and that's scary because it's not acting like we're acting. And there's a quick story that I always use to illustrate that. I was in the Kamish Mountains camping, and we were sitting around the fire one night. There was a young man there. He and I had talked during the day. He told me that he didn't know who they really were, and he was afraid that they would hurt him. And so later that evening, that's around midnight, which I do a lot. I get up and walk off into the woods or down the road or whatever. And that particular night, I was walking down this one lane kind of sandy, rocky road. And as I walked away from the fire, he said, "Miss Arla, can I go with you?" And I said, "Sure, come on." So we were walking. We didn't have a flashlight. There was enough light to see, and especially the road. And so we were just walking, and we heard very heavy bipedal footsteps coming towards us and walking inside the tree line. And it got closer and closer, and at one point, it stopped. I stopped. I was just standing there listening to see if I would hear anything. And he asked me, he says, "Are you afraid?" And I said, "No, I'm not afraid." And he grabbed me, grabbed my arm and got up close to me. And he said, "Are you afraid?" And I said, "No, I'm not afraid. Are you afraid?" And he grabbed my arm with his other hand and he said, "Yes, I don't know what it's going to do to me." So if you took a report, the very same incident, I get up from the fire, I walk down the road, I hear heavy bipedal footsteps coming towards me. I stop and I listen. His is, I get up from the fire, I walk down the road, we stop. This large thing is making heavy footsteps and is coming towards us, and I don't know what it's going to do to me. The very
0: right,
1: same.
0: It's all perspective. It's a matter of perspective.
1: Yeah. And understanding that, no, they're like us in ways and not like us in ways, which is what my grandmother taught me. There are things about them that are like us. And then there are things that are not like us. Now, will they push you if you're out? Yeah, they'll do that. But if they were such horrible monsters, there would, you know, people would be killed right and left. And but that's not happening. And yes, it could be very scary to have one come to your door and rattle your door if you don't understand their nature.
0: All right. Well, we're going to try and delve further into understanding their nature. On the other side, we're also going to open up the phone lines and take questions and comments for Arla Collette Williams, the author of My Life with the Hairy People. And we'll also discuss more about the Star People and the connection between the Star People and Sasquatch. My name is Richard Serra. 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
1: I'm Bree Tennis in the KFI 24-hour newsroom. Los Angeles will get another $7 million in state funds for the upcoming 2028 Olympic and Paralympic Games. Governor Newsom signed the new legislation yesterday. This is in addition to the $96.5 million he already allocated earlier this summer. The Navy says the USS Abraham Lincoln has left Guam and is now on its way back home. They say the stop was for supplies and lasted about 14 hours. The ship expected to return to San Diego in early October. And weather officials now monitoring two systems that could impact our weather. Tropical storm Odalis is expected to become a Category 1 hurricane later today. Tropical storm Polo expected to become a major hurricane Wednesday. Both are churning off the coast of Baja. Southland weather from KFI. Patchy fog now clearing by midday. Beach highs in the low 70s, upper 70s for the valleys. Right now 68 in Tustin and Buena Park, 62 in Thousand Oaks, and 65 in Rialto. From the KFI 24-hour newsroom, I'm Bree Tennis.
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1: Hey there, welcome back. Here's a reminder that the moon is still changing. NASA has discovered a brand new crater that simply wasn't there 2 years ago. Sometime in 2024, an asteroid or comet, roughly the size of a 3 to 6 story building, slammed into the moon, blasting out a crater 720 feet across and 141 feet deep. And this wasn't some ancient impact we've only just noticed. Scientists compared the before and after pictures. The collision was so violent it disturbed the lunar surface for miles and created a 4-mile-wide cold spot around the crater. NASA says an impact this big may happen only once a century. And this one happened practically yesterday.

0: 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You've spent plenty of late nights listening to George Norrie explore the unexplained. Now you can watch him do it. Strange Universe with George Norrie goes after the really big questions: UFOs, consciousness, ancient mysteries, life after death, and what might be waiting just beyond what we think we know. 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Same George, bigger universe. What if finding Sasquatch isn't about tracking footprints or setting up trail cameras? What if the key is earning their trust? 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

0: Arla, in addition to seeing and having relationships with Sasquatch, have you also encountered different types of star people?
1: Yes. There is a group that I am connected to. They are from various places, and they are here primarily working with the elements of the earth, helping with the water and the land and the air and other things, helping to try and counteract what we're doing to those things. But they are also a part of helping to raise the consciousness of humanity. And there is an Arcturian who I am connected to. He has told me that I can call him Ishmael. He also let me know that they do not have to have names, but since I am a human, I can call him that so that I have a reference for him if I'm talking about him. And there are different things that he has brought forward in what they are doing for humanity within the earth as well. There is such a movement now to get back to nature. And that's such a healing thing for people as well. It's really a simple thing, but in connecting back to the elements, we begin to see our life in a different way. And, you know, a basic story is if you have a fire, let's say you're camping, you have a fire, everyone's sitting around the fire, you find yourself just gazing into the fire in a peaceful way, or you're having fun, people are laughing. And these are things that are very healing and actually help to raise the vibrations of those who are involved in this. And it works the same way with feeling the air that we breathe, which we consider wind, how good it feels if it's cold, if a warm wind blows, or if it's hot, if a cool breeze comes across, and how good it feels to just get in the water. And these are things that are helping people connect back to the essence, I guess, of who they are. And from everything that I've taught and been taught and believe, we are actually love. That is our vibration. And that is something that humanity is learning in this third dimensional world, which is a very basic world of what man perceives as good and bad, evil and not evil. When the truth is that those things only exist in this third dimension. And so that's something that the star people and the Sasquatch are doing to help us.
0: Are the Arcturians and the Sasquatch, are they aware of each other?
1: Oh, very much so. All of these are aware of each other. It's not like, well, you know, we don't know you. That's the thing with them and the Sasquatch people. The Sasquatch people are still linked to each other cosmically, consciously. And so When you connect with one, when one, you know, becomes a part of what you're doing, all of them have that understanding of that.
0: All right, let's go to the phones. We're going to say hi to a first-time caller. Sean is in Las Vegas this morning. Sean, welcome to Coast AM. Good morning.
2: Hi, Richard. How are you?
0: Very well, thank you. Go ahead.
2: So my grasp on Sasquatch, I've had a few friends have encounters in different parts of the nation. But I don't think it's, I think it's a physical being. I don't think
0: okay.
2: it's linked to
0: Why do you believe
2: type
0: that?
2: Of... Well, I believe that because I guess I would say it was physically there. It just didn't show up. It just... I can give you a couple of examples. A buddy of mine used to go up to, a large camp in towards the Redwood area in Northern California, and he stepped out of his tent, looked to his right, and he saw the creature, if you want to call it that. But he said it basically, it was the scariest moment in his life as far as how he felt. And it saw him, he saw him. And within seconds, this creature ran up a hill that is just not capable of a human to do.
0: All right. And thank you for that, Sean. Did you have any comment, Arla? His contention is that these are physical creatures.
1: They are flesh
0: they can be both.
1: And blood. Yes, they can be both. And I totally understand what he's saying about his friend and it being terrifying. You know, like I said, they are big, they're hairy, and they're loud. And for so many people, they're a myth. They shouldn't be there. This being that looks like just should not be in their reality. And so that is scary. But they can be both. We can be both. And it, you know, it's understanding that you are right. They are flesh and blood, but they are just more than flesh and blood.
0: All right, Sean, thank you for that. Let's say hi to Linda in Washington State. Linda, good morning. Welcome to Coast. Go ahead.
3: Good morning, Richard. Thank you for getting me in. In Graham Hancock's book, Entangled, there were two girls that were trying to save race from one of the girls' ancient worlds and the other girl's modern world. They were trying to save these uglies, they called them, from being wiped out by an evil man named Jack, who was trying to rid their whole existence. And a blue lady from the stars told the girl from the modern world that they were the Neanderthals and that we had to come full circle with them in this modern world.
0: All right. Arlo, what do you make of that theory that Sasquatch may be somehow related to the Neanderthals?
1: Well, you know, I can't say that they weren't at one point. Not all of them are, and it wouldn't be a bad thing if they were. So the thing about when we began to try to understand where they come from, again, you know, we look for reasons. Now, I'm not negating this story at all. I don't know this story. But the one thing I don't do, no matter what someone tells me, I don't negate their stories or tell them that this story is not right. There becomes that reality factor in all of this. In life, we are co-creators of this reality that we're living in. And so each person may have a little different story than another person. And, you know, that doesn't negate the other person. It doesn't make one person right and the other person wrong. It's all an understanding of how everything is unfolding.
0: All right, Linda, thank you for the call. We're going to go west of the Rockies, and Ted is traveling in his big red truck. Ted, good morning. Welcome to Coast.
4: Good morning, Richard and Arlen. Richard, always aghast listening to your inquisitive hostiness. And, you know, this whole scenario is reminding me of I was able to shoot a commercial one time, Breathing Fire, for Barry Sonnenfeld, who was also the director of Men in Black. And I'm so reminded of the scene there where they're monitoring all the people from different places. I had a question for Arlen. Arlen, I'd really love to meet a Bigfoot or preferably Big C. Geographically, where would you recommend I go camping? And please keep me online as I'm talking to my phone.
0: All right, Ted, thank you. Drive safely. Arla, where's the best place to go to contact Sasquatch?
1: Well, pretty much anywhere is, but one of the things I do is just to tell people, look at sighting reports. That's going to tell you that they're in that area. I've worked with people in all around the United States and even in other countries, you know, with trying to make a connection. And so you find a place where you feel good about going there. You're going to enjoy yourself going there, whether or not you have an encounter or not. And like I said, you can look up sighting databases and see where, you know, someone's seen one or, you know, whatever. But the main thing, when you begin to go out and you're wanting to have this encounter, is to, when you go, be respectful. No matter where you're going to go, be respectful of the place around you. Open your mind to this. Shift your paradigm. And open your heart and just be you. And when you go, wherever you go, just be open to whatever, whether you hear what people call a stick snap or, you know, a tree knock or a howl or whatever. And just talk to them. I talk out loud to them. You know, you can telepath if that's something that you do, but I like to talk out loud to them. And, you know, so I would introduce myself, you know, hi, I'm Arla and I'm here because, and they will know your heart when you're out there. They very well can read us and know what our intentions are. And it's all about where you are. You know, their vibrations are different than ours. So there are things that you can do to raise your vibrations, which is a simple thing, is to just look where you are. This is so beautiful. Feel that beauty and open your heart up. Think about something that you really love and think about how that makes you feel, and then share that feeling with everything around you. This changes you when you do those things, and it makes it easier to connect with them or to have a sighting.
0: Ted, thank you for the call. Good luck on your Sasquatch encounter. Will Sasquatch appear to you in places we might not expect? For example, maybe in an urban setting, or maybe inside your house?
1: Oh, yes. Yeah, very much so. The hairy kids are always messing around my house doing things. Of course, I live, you know, out in the woods too, but they can be anywhere they choose to be. They do not have to have a forest. I've talked to so many people across the United States, for sure, in deserts, in Kansas, in wheat growing and corn growing areas. They are there too, and people are seeing them. Some people are having a connection with them. So they can be as interdimensional any place they want to be.
0: Arla, great speaking with you again, tonight rather. Thank you so much for this. For George Norrie, George Knapp, Connie Willis, Lisa Garr, Rich Barra, Ryan Recker, Tom Danheiser, Dan Galani, Gina Salvati, Michael Cozio, Donna Walker, and Lex Lonehood, I'm Richard Serrett. Thank you for your ears and your voices, your beautiful voices. Until next time, so long for now.

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10: An ICE agent shot a man. I'm Bree Tennis in the KFI 24-hour newsroom. An ICE officer shot and seriously wounded a man from Venezuela during an incident in Austin, Texas. This happened yesterday.
11: A source told NBC News the man was in the U.S. illegally and was subject to a final order of removal. He was taken to a local hospital with a gunshot wound to the torso. Texas DPS says ICE requested help pursuing a blue Toyota Corolla, but the shooting happened before state troopers arrived. Video verified by NBC News appears to show a dark SUV confronting the Corolla, followed by screeching tires and at least three gunshots. Mark Mayfield, KFI News.
10: Health officials warning of a possible measles exposure after an unvaccinated passenger traveled by Amtrak train and bus through L.A., also several other counties, before being hospitalized with a highly contagious disease. The passenger left Chicago and passed through Union Station on September 12th, but also used multiple Amtrak thruway buses between September 10th and the 15th. If you think you've been exposed, health officials say isolate and call a doctor. President Trump says he's converting his proposed arch in Washington, D.C. into a top-grade military complex.
12: In a post on Truth Social, President Trump says he made the decision at the strong request of the U.S. military, as well as for national security purposes. The president says the arch would house, store, and have the rapid ability to use large numbers of drones plus snipers on both the roof and plaza areas. Interior Secretary Doug Burgum said earlier this month that work on the proposed arch would begin soon. I'm Jennifer Kuiper.
10: And Governor Newsom signed legislation Sunday to designate September 25th as Dolly Parton Day. That day, because if you write out the date, is 9 to 5. Southland weather from KFI. We have clouds and patchy fog now, clearing by midday. Beach highs in the low 70s, upper 70s for the valleys in the AV. Right now, we have 67 in Placentia and Huntington Beach. It's 63 in Ontario and 62 degrees in Moore Park. From the KFI 24-hour newsroom, I'm Bree Tennis.
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0: Thanks for inviting me into your home, your long-haul truck, RV, camper, taxi, your parents' well-appointed basement with the simulated wood paneling, electric fireplace, and the painting of dogs playing poker, your loft, that greasy spoon just off the interstate, and your cabin in the woods. Welcome to Coast AM, the very best in late-night talk radio. I'm Richard Serrett, and tonight, this morning, I'm coming to you live from the home studio in Old Thornhill, just north of Toronto. What happens when a heavyweight boxing champion has a UFO encounter? Tonight, you're going to find out. David Nino Rodriguez spent years knocking out heavyweights for a living, but nothing he encountered inside the ring prepared him for what he says he witnessed near White Sands Missile Range in New Mexico. And what he saw eventually led him to a much more unsettling possibility. What if UFOs aren't coming from outer space? What if they're coming from somewhere else entirely? Another dimension, another realm, perhaps even the spiritual realm. For the next 2 hours, Nino and I are going to dive deep into his UFO experience and his belief that some of these mysterious objects may represent an intelligence that has been interacting with humanity for thousands of years. Could the beings we call aliens today be these same entities our ancestors called angels, demons, fallen angels, or gods? Could some UFO encounters actually be spiritual encounters? Are these intelligences observing us, influencing us, deceiving us? And if they're here, what do they want? We'll explore alleged portals, CERN, consciousness, ancient civilizations, catastrophic resets, spiritual warfare, and the possibility that humanity is confronting something it doesn't yet have the language to describe. Because maybe the greatest mystery isn't where UFOs come from, maybe it's who's behind them, and whether they've been here all along. Former heavyweight boxing champion and UFO experiencer David Nino Rodriguez joins me in hours 1 and 2. Then, imagine being 6 years old and coming face to face with a Sasquatch. Now imagine that encounter isn't the end of the story. It's the beginning of a relationship that lasts for the next 70 years. Tonight we're spending 2 hours with Arla Collette Williams, author of My Life with the Hairy People, who says Sasquatch have been part of her world since childhood. And Arla isn't talking about a distant figure crossing a logging road. She describes encounters with adults, encounters with Sasquatch children she calls the hairy kids, communication, pranks, families she says she's come to know over the years, and an ancient Sasquatch she calls Kashima, whom she says became a teacher. But that's only where this story begins, because Arla believes the Sasquatch mystery reaches far beyond the search for an undiscovered animal hiding in the forests of North America. She describes a world in which consciousness matters, where communication may happen without words, where Sasquatch can form relationships with human beings who approach them respectfully. And then there are the star people. Who are they? Where do they come from? What is their connection to humanity? And what, if anything, connects them to Sasquatch? Tonight we'll explore Arla's 7 decades of extraordinary experiences, what her grandmother knew about these beings long before the famous Patterson-Gimlin film, her encounters with Sasquatch families, mysterious vocalizations, the star people, Arcturians, strange plasma-like phenomena, and her belief that virtually anyone can begin experiencing this hidden world by changing the way they approach it. So maybe the question isn't simply, is Sasquatch real? Maybe we've been asking the wrong question. Maybe the question is, if they're real, what are they? Arla Collette Williams will be here with her remarkable story in hours 3 and 4. But first, a former heavyweight champion speaks out on UFOs. Welcome to the Audio Imaginarium. Come on in, weary traveler, hang your cloak on a peg, grab a stool, and come gather around the fire. There are stories to be told, and you are among friends. I'm Richard Serrett. And this is Coast to Coast AM. Why don't you stay a while?
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0: David Nino Rodriguez, boxing's most dangerous puncher, knows what it means to face something dangerous head-on. Born in El Paso, Texas, Nino became a professional heavyweight boxer and one of the most devastating punchers in the division, compiling 37 victories, 35 by knockout, against just 2 defeats. Rodriguez captured the WBA, NABA, and WBC Mexican heavyweight championships along the way. But the fights that ultimately transformed him weren't confined to the boxing ring. Rodriguez survived a near-fatal knife attack, endured a profound personal struggle with depression, and eventually underwent a religious conversion that changed the trajectory of his life. He's the author of When the Lights Go Out, From Survivor to Champion, published in 2016. Today, he's the host of Nino's Corner, where he's built a large audience exploring subjects conventional media often won't touch. His conversations have ranged from government secrecy and intelligence agencies to biblical prophecy, Christianity, UFOs, ancient mysteries, and alternative history. But there's another side to Nino's story. He's also a UFO experiencer. An encounter near New Mexico's White Sands missile range helped launch him down a rabbit hole that has led to an extraordinary possibility. Perhaps some UFOs aren't extraterrestrial spacecraft at all. Perhaps we're dealing with an intelligence that is interdimensional, spiritual, or something for which our modern vocabulary is completely inadequate. Could the beings we call aliens today be connected to the entities ancient people called angels, demons, fallen angels? Could something be interacting with humanity while deliberately concealing its true nature? And could the UFO mystery ultimately be part of a much older struggle between good and evil? Tonight, we're leaving politics outside the ring, and exploring the mysteries that have changed the way David Nino Rodriguez sees reality itself. David Nino Rodriguez, welcome to Coast AM. How are you?
1: Thank you for having me. I'm doing great. Thank you.
0: My great pleasure. And before we get anywhere near UFOs, I want to talk about the fighter. What was it about boxing that grabbed you in the first place?
1: It started off as, you know, I was a very young child. I was 5 years old. I was picked on a lot. And, I was basically thrown into the gym by my father at a very young age. I was coming home with a busted lip, a black eye, things of that nature. And I was only 5 or 6 years old. But back then in the, 70s, 80s, right, you came home with you come home and the lights go on. And it was a completely different upbringing than it is today. Kids were given free rein to do what they want, which I think is absolutely just crazy. Crazy to think about that we were allowed to do the things we were doing back then. But I would come home with a busted lip, a black eye, things like that. And he finally had enough. And he said, I know you're not continually falling off your bike. I'm taking you to the boxing gym, and that's what happened. He took me to the boxing gym and literally just left me there. And the boxing gyms even back then were not like today. They weren't these white collar, workout gyms where people pay for classes. It was in the ghetto, and it was in the barrio. And he left me there, and that's where I learned how to fight. That's how I learned how to stick up for myself, and I started developing, I would say, the most, one of the most vicious hooks, left hooks in boxing for sure. So that's where it all started for me.
0: 37 wins, 35 knockouts, many of those in the first round. When did you first realize I can really hurt people with these hands?
1: I've always said, you either go into boxing because you're hungry. It takes a lot more than athletic ability. You're either hungry or you have serious issues. I had serious issues. So for me, it was like, I just possessed a power in both my hands. And I started realizing that probably at a very young age, around 8 or 9, but really around 12 and 13. When I started really knocking out grown men, and I'm talking, 200 plus, football players and baseball players and athletes that would come to do summer camps at the gym where I was training at Rocky's, bar and gym. It was a bar and a gym. So it was a bar and had a gym in the back. And I had this unbelievable technique and power, and I was able to just put grown men on their backs. and it was a phenom. You know, it was like, I was like the local phenom. I was this kid that could just tap guys on the chin and bam, they were out. And it just, it stayed with me my entire life. And that left hook never left me. My right hand was just as powerful. And, I just became this knockout, artist. And ultimately that was my downfall. I gotta be honest, because I think I neglected the complete art of boxing because I was just such a powerful puncher, that I never really, this is going to sound absolutely insane, but I never really learned how to conventionally box properly in the way that I should have. I was just a very explosive, dynamic combination puncher. And that just lasted my entire career until I finally just, you know, burnt out in my mid 30s and finally lost. And that was just, and that's a whole story. That's a whole nother story.
0: Right.
1: Right there, you know.
0: What would you say, just very quickly, the absolute high point of your boxing career, the night when you thought, this is exactly what I was born to do?
1: There was many fights. There was many fights, but probably the big one was when I was fighting on pay-per-view with Holyfield, on the co-main event of Holyfield, and I knocked out the 7-foot giant in the second round, and people knew it was a real deal. He was undefeated. I was undefeated. Both of us put our records on the line, and I put him out. You know, I took him out quite easily, to be honest with you. And I knew from there, and I think my success scared me. I think I was going through these guys so easily that it scared me. And that was my demise. That's what led to my demise.
0: Heavyweight boxing, I would imagine, can build up the ego pretty quickly. Did success ever cause you to lose sight of who you were?
1: Absolutely. Yeah. It made me lose sight in everything. I mean, I always stayed very close to God. I was raised in a Catholic background. I was an altar boy. I was raised in a Catholic school, but I was always a troublemaker. I always defied all the teachers' requests and any kind of rule. I was kind of a bad kid. You know, I was always testing. I was always stepping over the line, testing authority. But I mean, for me, to be quite honest with you, it was, boxing was my saving grace. Without boxing, I probably would have ended up in prison. You know, and I mean this seriously. I probably would have been in prison or a criminal. You know, I dropped out of school at a very, you know, as a sophomore in high school, and I would have went a different direction, but boxing literally saved my life. It caused a lot of tragedy in my life towards the end, but it definitely saved me in my teens and 20s.
0: And then when the cheering stops, the lights go out, you know, the title of your book, and suddenly you're no longer Nino, the most dangerous puncher, Nino the heavyweight. Who are you then?
1: Ooh, let me tell you, that was the dark night of the soul. Like, when people talk about the dark night of the soul, boy, do I know what that means. And I hope I can help a lot of people with that, because my life got nuked. When my career ended and it was over and I had to hang the gloves up against my willing to at the time, it really affected me, and it sent me spiraling into a 10-year depression. But I knew it was coming. You know, I had my peak around 28 years old, 31 years old. And then after that is when, you know, I got knifed. I overdosed on drugs. 2011, I overdosed. I died twice in 2011. I'll just say that. I died twice. In February, after a fight, I went out, partied, overdosed on a lot of drugs, flatlined. They had to bring me back with a defibrillator, came back, won two more belts. And then in the end of that same year, December, was walking out of a bar, and some thugs came up behind me, or they surrounded me, and slit my throat from my ear to my lip. Lost over 2 pints of blood, fell down, and my friend got viciously stabbed with me, and I almost lost my life again. And at that point, I was 36-0, undefeated. Against all doctors' requests, family, friends, telling me not to get back in the ring, you know, go see therapists, do this and that. Oh, I took 369 stitches in my face from my ear to my lip. 369.
0: Wow.
1: And I went back in the ring, got knocked out, and that's when it began. That's when the demons came out, and I had to really face myself and really think about what the hell I was going to do next. And that wasn't it. You know, so I went from 36-0 to now 36-1. I lost against Darnell Wilson, a guy that I should have beat. All by all means, he was a tune-up fight, but just my head wasn't clear. I wasn't emotionally there. I was a wreck. I was beating him on all cards. And then in the last 10 seconds of the last round, he caught me and knocked me cold, man, knocked me out. And props to him. Props to him, because he did what he was supposed to do, obviously. I come back for another return fight against everyone's wishes. You know, everyone's thinking I should seek therapy. I should, you know, I should get my drinking under control. I was drinking. I was doing drugs. I mean, nothing was stopping me. I was just a misguided missile, just rogue missile. Just went back into another fight, got knocked out again. So now I'm 36-2, and that's really where my life started spiraling out of control, and lost all bearings, lost all sight of who I was. I didn't even know who I was, to be quite honest with you. I've been doing this all my life, boxing all my life. I had no idea, zero idea of who I was. I literally was starting over as a baby in life. Like, that's where I started back from. I was basically starting all over as a baby.
0: What ultimately saved you? What prevented you from going over the cliff?
1: Well, I did go over the cliff. You know, for me, I fell into a very dark, dark and deep depression. I was fighting a lawsuit. I was from my old team. I broke up with my old team. I had nothing I could do. I had no trade or skill that I thought of that I even wanted to do. I was broke. I was couch surfing. I was literally went from hero to zero in no time flat. I mean, just like that, hero to zero. And now I'm basically suicidal, putting a gun to my head almost every night, basically, and every morning. And this lasted 10 years. Okay. Oh, so my. When people want to say about, you know, I felt like I was in a prison of hell for 10 years. And I'm not telling this story for people to feel sorry for me. I'm hoping it reaches somebody that needs it, and hopefully it helps them. Because the one thing that I never lost sight in and I never lost faith in was God. And a lot of people will say, well, you know, Bible beater over here. No, I didn't read the Bible. I didn't go to church. I just knew that there was a greater, superior presence, and, you know, that a super consciousness or an omnipresent force that I felt and I knew had bigger plans for me, but it was going to take me getting my act together and straightening up to achieve whatever God wanted me to do. And at that time, I just couldn't let the devil win. I had to somehow fight back. And so this entire time for 10 years, I'm getting DUIs. I'm going to jail. I'm getting out of jail. I'm getting another DUI. Waking up in jail, wondering how I even got there. Wondering if I killed somebody in a vehicle accident. I mean, it was literally the worst time of my life, those 10 years after boxing. But I never lost faith in God. I always knew I was going to come out of it somehow, some way. And that is what is so important in my story.
0: It sounds like a living hell. 10 years you endured that. Very quickly, we're just rolling into a break here at the bottom of the hour. Do you think that boxing was preparing you for something beyond boxing? teaching you about fear and deception.
1: Absolutely. Boxing wasn't my path, which was hard for me to believe. You could have never told me anything different when I was coming up and I was a top prospect in the world. But now, hindsight's 2020, it was preparing me for things much bigger.
0: When we come back, we're going to talk about your UFO encounter. David Nino Rodriguez, the most dangerous puncher, stays with us right here on Coast to Coast AM.

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1: I'm Bree Tennis in the KFI 24-hour newsroom. Carnival Cruise Line confirms a male passenger on board the Carnival Panorama jumped off ship off the coast of Mexico as the cruise was returning to SoCal. That ship docked in Long Beach Sunday morning. The Coast Guard and the Mexican Navy continue to search for the missing passenger. NASA has given SpaceX a $946 million contract to fly three more astronauts to the International Space Station. The announcement extends the company's crewed flights to the station through 2030. And Toys R Us says they will open 120 standalone stores across the U.S. this holiday season, but they've not said when or where. Southland weather from KFI. We have clouds and patchy fog now with a chance of drizzle, clearing by midday. Beach highs in the low 70s, upper 70s for the valleys in AV. Right now we have 68 degrees in Garden Grove and Laguna Beach. It's 62 in Palmdale, and we have 64 in Van Nuys. From the KFI 24-hour newsroom, I'm Bree Tennis.
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1: Hey, welcome back. Mott the Hoople, all the young dudes. David Bowie wrote this one and handed it to Mott the Hoople when the band was reportedly on the verge of breaking up. Not a bad little rescue package. The Pentagon has just released another unresolved UAP video, and this one's a little different. Military sensors captured six spherical objects moving together over the Middle East in 2025, reportedly traveling around 480 miles an hour and repeatedly changing direction. Six objects moving together, changing course. The Pentagon says the footage isn't clear enough to determine their size, distance, or what they were actually, or what they actually were. And no, they're not saying extraterrestrials, but after analysis, they still can't identify them. So what was flying in formation over the Middle East at nearly 500 miles an hour? For now, officially, nobody knows. You can check out the video and read more of the story in the carousel up at coasttocoastam.com. 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Well, those are our kind of stories. 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

0: 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Stay because things just got weird. My guest is former heavyweight champion and UFO experiencer David Nino Rodriguez. And tonight we're talking UFOs, interdimensional beings, and the possibility that the phenomenon may be spiritual in nature. 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

0: Former heavyweight boxing champ David Nino Rodriguez is with us. And before we get to your encounter at White Sands Missile Range, or near White Sands, David, you just described in harrowing detail this 10 years of living hell that you endured, battling depression and alcoholism and drug abuse and surviving a knife attack. How did you eventually, you know, crawl back? How did you survive ultimately?
1: It took a leap of faith. You know, they say take a leap of faith and the net shall appear, right? So for me, it was finally taking that leap, and that was to quit alcohol and drugs. I mean, I had no promise things would get better. I had no guarantee, but I kept feeling this nudge in my soul, this voice saying, quit drinking. You have to quit drinking. And I kept feeling this and hearing it. And I was just like, man, I'm just getting started. You know, what are you talking about? You know, the night's just starting. Quit drinking. You know, I kept feeling this in my soul, and it got louder and louder and louder. And finally, I remember exactly where I was. It was in 2019, at December 26th. I'm at a bar. Bunch of friends are there. I'm looking at them. They're about 5 years older than me. And then all of a sudden, it just dawned on me, where do you want to be in 5 years? And I looked at my friends, and I just saw them sloppy and intoxicated. And I looked at myself in the mirror that was behind the bar. It was at Lloyd's Pub. That's the name of the bar we were at, the local, you know, watering hole. And, you know, I'm looking in the mirror at myself, and I'm just sweating and just double chin. I'm just looking heavy and just disgusting, and I just was not happy with what I saw. And I had a beer in one hand, and I had a tequila shot in the other. And I looked at it, and I go, if I don't stop right now, you will continue drinking like this, and you'll either be dead in prison or on the streets in 5 years. I just knew it. And I looked in the mirror, and I looked down at the beer, and I go, man, what have I got to lose? I go, if I go home and I pull the trigger, how could I ever face God and say, oh, I gave you a chance, when knowing I never, ever gave God a chance? And what would be giving God the chance? Quitting. You know, he's getting the crappy end of the deal, right? Quit drinking. And then I can say, and if things are still bad, then I can say I could pull the trigger. Then I can pull the trigger and know that I tried everything. So I looked down at the bar. I looked down at the beer in the shot, and I put it down. I didn't even touch it. And I said, okay, all right, I'm going to go for it. I'm going to give God a chance. And I'm out. And I just threw a peace sign to everybody, and they were kind of looking at me kind of confused. And I walked out of the bar, and I never went back. And that's going to be 7 years now. Never went back. And I'm completely sober. Since then. So my life changed drastically.
0: Okay. Yeah. I'll say. So take us back to your encounter near White Sands Missile Range. Where were you? Who was with you? What did you see?
1: So this is very important, because this is something that I've never talked about on the radio or on a podcast or anywhere, and it's basically just something that's untouched. No one talks about it. It's woo-woo. It's weird. It's crazy. There's really no place for it, right, except for Coast to Coast AM. And so if we're going to go down this rabbit hole, let me take you down there properly. So I have always told my mother when I was very, very young, 4 or 5 years old, that I would see visitors, and they laughed it off. But I would always run to her room and jump in bed with her. My parents, at a very young age, scared out of my mind, and they'd have to go in my room and check for monsters. You know, what kids are always scared, you know, kids complain about or they're scared of, right? You know, common. But I would vividly tell her, these visitors are not, they're coming into my room and they're going through the walls. I would say things like that. And she would just look at me like, oh, Davey's imagination. But now looking back on these visitors, I remember there was always a young girl with them, and there was two to three of these, what we would now call grays. And they wouldn't come through any conventional way. They would just come through the walls. And I remember I would see them around my bed, and then next morning it would, these memories really didn't even start. I would run into my parents' room scared after seeing something like this, but the next morning it would just be gone. I would forget it. And they didn't start really coming back into my memory until I was about in my 30s. I would say early 30s.
0: Through hypnosis or just a conscious memory?
1: No, I just started really remembering what they looked like and how I was visited more than once, more than twice. I don't remember if they had ill intent or whatever. I just remember they would scare me. So me being scared, I figured it had to be demonic, right? Because why would I have so much fear and terror? And it was terror. And I very much remember that now, as I'm now that I'm older, with everything, like I said, hindsight's 20/20. So that's important to note. Okay, so just file that back. Before I got sober, I was with a girlfriend, and we were driving through New Mexico. We were going to Ruidoso, and on the way to Ruidoso is Alamogordo, White Sands. And it's, if anyone knows the history of White Sands, the atomic bomb, the whole thing, there's a lot of, people say there's underground bases. There's all kinds of stuff in New Mexico, man, going up to Dulce, New Mexico, Philip Schneider. I mean, there's a lot of rich history, Roswell, the whole thing. And I'm from this area. This is where I grew up my entire life. So it was before I quit drinking. So that's also very important to note. Before I quit drinking, we were on our way up to Ruidoso, which obviously Alamogordo's on the way. We stop at a restaurant there. We eat, and we're coming out of the restaurant, and it's late. It's about 9 o'clock. Got to hit the road. We got about another hour and some change to get up to Ruidoso, maybe less than that. And as we're coming out of the restaurant, I was like, wow. And I look at her, and I say, I'll leave her name out. I said, look at that. And she goes, oh my gosh. She goes, what is that? And it looked beautiful. It was a clear, dark night. And all you see are these beautiful, like Christmas lights, it looked like, in the sky, changing color and disappearing. And another one would light up and then disappear. And another one would light up and disappear. And then there'd be 10, and then there'd be 100. And they were just spectacular. They were gorgeous. And I go, man, no one's going to believe me. I go, do you have your phone? She goes, no, I left it in the car. I go, well, I got mine. Let me try to pull it out and let me record this. No one's ever going to believe me. I pull my phone out, and right when I pointed at the sky, boom, they're gone. They're just gone. Mm-hmm. It's like they knew I was going to record them. It was a crazy, I looked at her going, you saw what I saw, correct? She goes, absolutely, I did. I go, you are my witness, correct? Yes. So we get in the truck, right? And I'm like, we're looking everywhere for him. We don't see him anymore. And it's about another 30 minutes we're driving. And then finally we're going up into the mountains of Ruidoso, and we're driving. I mean, we're talking about it the whole time. I'm like, damn it. No one's ever going to believe I saw what I saw. And then all of a sudden, boom, there they are again, right in front of us. And this time we're kind of the only car on the road. And it's right above like my truck, which is, we look in the sky now, obviously they're probably about 10,000 feet up, I would imagine.
0: Okay.
1: And we're looking at them. And once again, it's a cluster. It's a cluster of them. Amber, I would say the best way to explain the color was amber. Amber and white, dim shades of yellow, and then go.
0: Are they just
1: amber.
0: Hovering? Or are they moving around, or are they just hovering, stationary?
1: Hovering, I guess you could say stationary, but they were turning off and then turning on in other parts of the sky. Like there was multiple, you would call ships,
0: right?
1: And so I pulled over, and we got out. And we just stared at them. I go, okay, now I'm not going to take out my phone because I don't want them to disappear. And I go, no. And she tells me, she goes, no, I don't, I don't, I don't, I think you were just imagining that. I think we can record them. She goes, let's try to get them on our phones. So I go, no, hold on. Let's look at this a little bit longer because it's beautiful. And they were right over my truck, about 10,000 feet high. And they're just making these amazing formations. And it was almost like they were dancing for us. Mm. And we were just looking at each other the whole time. I was like, this is amazing. This is absolutely.
0: Did you stop the car and get out at this point?
1: We pulled over and got out and we're looking up. And then I go, okay, let's see if they'll let us record. And I took out my phone. She took out her phone and gone. Boom. They all turned off.
0: Again. Wow.
1: Yep. And at that point, we just sat there for a while. We put our phones down. We were hoping they'd come back. They never came back. We sat out there probably for another 20, maybe let's be realistic, 10 minutes maybe. And we just looked around and we were just looking at each other like, wow, this was just, nobody's ever going to believe us. We have no proof on this. So we get out, we get back in the car and my truck and we drive back. We could drive to Ruidoso and we talked about it right here and there for as long as I knew her. Interesting thing though. Another thing people have to file back. When I met my wife, okay, this is years later. We were standing outside in Santa Fe and we had someone take a picture of us and I have the picture. There's two orbs above us and, above me and my wife outside of Santa Fe, New Mexico, and it's hovering over our hotel and they're symmetrical. And it's like one above her and one above me.
0: At night? And,
1: yep, at night. White orbs.
0: White orbs, okay.
1: Yes, so reason I'm telling these stories, after I saw after I had that encounter with the first girl that I was with, it was shortly after that that I found the strength within myself, and I have no clue. I have no idea if it's connected or not. I don't know, but I just quit drinking. I believe it was months, just a few months after that. So if that happened in the summer of 2019, let's say, I can't remember, it was spring, summer, or early fall of 2019, I quit at the end, December 26th of 2019 drinking. So I don't know if there's a connection, but I do know that I started getting downloaded with a lot of information that I feel. I started having dreams of America. And I don't know when what point in time this is, but I started having a lot of dreams about civil unrest, a lot of dreams about civil chaos, of where the country was going, where it's headed. I don't know if it's still a timeline we're on. But I started having a lot of downloads, and to the point that one time I was laying, and see, this is something I cannot talk about on other podcasts or radio shows because they just don't allow that space, but I can on here. So I'm going to, there was a time I was laying in bed, and this was after I saw those ships. I was laying in bed, shortly after I made the viral video that put me on the map for my podcasting, got millions of views when I was talking about adrenochrome and children. Celebrities that were doing this, you know, drinking that stuff, and it really hit home.
0: Pretty dark stuff. Yeah.
1: Dark ritualistic stuff. I made a video about it nonchalant. I didn't mean for it to go viral. I had no intention of that, but it did. And it was completely organic. It was nothing I tried to do. It really put me on the map for my podcasting and things like that, which happened organically. But I remember I was laying in bed and I started falling asleep. I was actually in my parents' house in my niece's room, and I just was falling asleep on the bed. And all of a sudden I felt a jolt hit me through the core of my body, and my eyes opened up. The ceiling fan turned on and started almost flying off the roof, and the TV that hasn't worked in 10 years just turned on. Boosh! Everything turned on at once and my eyes opened up. And I remember I felt like This was after the viral video. I just felt like I was cleaned of something. I can't explain it, but it was like a cleansing. And that happened in the room. And after that, right after that, just everything started happening super fast with my career and my life. Super, super and fast.
0: When you're getting these downloads, are you just getting like images flashing in your head?
1: Images.
0: And are you writing these things down? Are you like in a journal or?
1: Yes, I've written a lot of them down. It's always of a time where in America, where there's some kind of strife and civil unrest, and it's a time that's coming. I firmly believe it's coming.
0: But you also, although you say you don't know if it's connected, it sounds like you suspect it also may have these downloads. You said cleansed you, like this may have led you to give up alcohol, given you the strength to give up alcohol.
1: Absolutely. Yeah, because I feel that I still believe, and that is why I question what these things are. And I believe they're interdimensional. I believe they're spiritual. I don't doubt that some of them come from other planets. I don't believe it's a propulsion system. I believe these are spiritual beings. I believe watchers or our guardians or our guides. And I do believe that in my opinion that I call it spiritual physics. They defy all physics here on Earth, but
0: they certainly do. David, sorry, I got to jump in here. We're going to jump in here and take a timeout as we approach the top of the hour. David Nino Rodriguez stays with us right here on Coast to Coast AM.

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21: It's a retirement deal for court workers. I'm Bree Tennis in the KFI 24-hour newsroom. L.A. County Superior Court now offering a $35,000 employee resignation incentive. Officials say they hope this will reduce staff positions and lower expenses amid the ongoing budget issue. The court will offer the payment to current full-time employees with 5 or more years of continuous service who elect to resign. Vacated positions will be eliminated. A new NBC News poll of registered Democratic voters says about 23% plan to vote by mail. Another 36% plan to vote in person on Election Day. Several airline executives say they expect to cut flights during the busier travel season due to the higher-than-usual cost of fuel. According to the International Air Transportation Association, the global average price of jet fuel rose to over $181 per barrel last week. Executives from airlines like United, American, and Southwest say they plan on getting rid of cheaper, less profitable flights as travel and holiday season kicks in. The Pasadena Humane Society is holding a fundraiser that involves pet ownership pride and a very small entry fee.
22: A sense of humor is also needed, as the rules say. You send in a $15 donation and a picture of your animal friend, and volunteers and staff will send you what they call a poorly drawn picture. And that's the name of the fundraiser. The society says it's all about animal love. The fundraiser was so popular in 2023 that the shelter raised $30,000 for animal programs. If you'd like to get in on it, you have until noon Wednesday. Mark Mayfield, KFI News.
21: 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Fall officially arrives tomorrow. Southland weather from KFI. We have patchy fog now, clearing by midday with beach highs in the low 70s, upper 70s for the valleys and the AV, low 90s for the deserts. Right now we have 68 degrees in San Clemente and Stanton, 62 on Catalina Island, and 65 in Glendale. From the KFI 24-hour newsroom, I'm Bree Tennis.
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1: Hey, welcome back. So great to be with you on a Sunday night, Monday morning. Van Morrison, Wild Night. Van actually cut an early version of this years before it finally surfaced on Tupelo Honey in 1971. So apparently that Wild Night took a while to arrive. Some of the people building and studying artificial intelligence are now asking a pretty unsettling question. What happens if we lose control of it? Researchers interviewed by NBC News warn that future self-improving AI could potentially hack security systems, manipulate political leaders, even interfere with military infrastructure. One researcher went so far as to describe a scenario in which a superhuman AI could effectively stage a coup against the government. And we may not need super intelligence for things to get dangerous. Experts say today's AI could already help bad actors with sophisticated biological research, while militaries are rapidly integrating AI into battlefield and command systems. Not everybody buys the doomsday scenario. Some researchers argue the extinction talk is wildly overblown or distracts us from problems AI is causing right now. So forget the Terminator for a moment. What happens when the machine becomes smarter than the people who are supposed to control it? 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We understand. So keep going with the official Coast to Coast AM YouTube channel, packed with fascinating interviews, unforgettable moments, and plenty more trips down the rabbit hole. 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More Coast, more Strange, whenever you want it. David Nino Rodriguez says his encounter near White Sands changed the way he looks at UFOs, and we're going back inside that experience next on Coast to Coast AM.
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0: David Nino Rodriguez stays with us, boxing most dangerous puncher and former heavyweight champion, WBA, NABA, and WBC Mexican heavyweight champion, and also the author of When the Lights Go Out, From Survivor to Champion, published in 2016, and today the host of a wildly successful YouTube channel, Nino's Corner. We'll tell you how to watch a little bit later. But right now we were talking about this strange incident. As you're driving through the through New Mexico, you see these white lights, the sky lights up like a Christmas tree, and then you begin receiving these downloads in the middle of the night. You wake up and television is going haywire, the ceiling fan flying off, the practically flying off. You're receiving all of this very dark information, almost sounds like prophecy. I mean, you know, one of my favorite movies is Network, and this Howard Beale character who becomes, you know, he's receiving some sort of a transmission. Did you ever think at this point that you were losing your mind?
1: No, I felt very calm, and I felt very at peace with it. I wasn't scared. It was a strange thing. These visions I was having was, I want to say, I believe it was options. I believe it was it was alternate timelines. I think it was a future we're going to see at some point, that I don't think it's going to be as bad as people think. Okay, in other words, let me just stop myself for a second. Hold on. So what I think this is timeline convergence. I think it's alternate timelines. I think what I was witnessing, what I'm seeing in these visions is what seems so out of, just so wildly creative. It's not my imagination. I was having these real, not only dreams, but very real visions of a very chaotic environment, civil unrest in America. I saw things happening like the George Floyd riots, the BLM stuff, the civil unrest, the chaos that we've already seen. I've seen all this already. And I am telling you, there's more to come. How bad is this going to get? I don't believe it's going to be as bad as it was initially supposed to get. But I do believe that we are coming into a timeline convergence, and we are going into a better future. I think humanity is going into a much better place, a golden age, as some people would say. But I think it's going to be a very, very bumpy road, and I think it could start around November. But yeah, I've had these visions for a while, and I do believe it's almost prophetic. I mean, I've never talked about this before, so this is the first time I've talked about this on your show.
0: Well, I'm honored that you're sharing it with us here. So, you think that these downloads and these visions were precipitated by your seeing these lights in the sky in New Mexico?
1: They only happened afterwards. I mean, that's all I can say. They only happened afterwards. And that's why I've always felt this drive and this passion to do what I do. And I've really been lit on fire to do what I'm doing with my podcast and the shows. And that's why I have such a drive to do what I'm doing, because I feel like we can divert all of this. It doesn't have to be this bad. It doesn't have to get as bad as what I saw. And that is what is fueling me to do what I'm doing today.
0: So I want to go back to your childhood again, when you saw these entities coming through your bedroom wall. And in one case, there was a little girl with them, or a female humanoid, perhaps. I don't know. And you felt, because of that fear, you sense that what you were witnessing then was demonic. Is that somehow related to the lights in the sky and your downloads? I mean, are we talking about the flip side of the same thing?
1: I think it was something different, because, yeah, I remember them coming through the walls. They were very staticky, like a frequency, fading in and out. And I mean, I can remember that clearly. But the same thing in the sky, but I felt more awestruck by the lights in the sky, and I felt at peace. I didn't feel fear. I believe all of this is spiritual. I think we got this all wrong. I think we've got this all wrong. I think what this is, I think they reside outside of this matrix, outside of this dimension. And they're able to consciously peek into ours. I don't think they're, you know, these ships, they're flown consciously in my mind. And I believe that they are, you know, what they then called heavenly angels or demonic or demons, right? I think that's what they, I think this is purely spiritual. I think this is purely spiritual, and that's the feeling that I get. And I think the government is going to try to make us believe that this is not, that's not the case, that these are interplanetary, that they're coming from other galaxies, which could be maybe some of them. But from what I'm getting, I believe this is purely spiritual. And they're peeking into our reality, and they're using vehicles that defy all physics. Because they're spiritual physics. Right. We will never be able to figure it out because it's completely spiritual.
0: So when we hear the term interdimensional, and maybe we're just parsing terms here, but I mean, interdimensional could mean another physical dimension. It could mean another plane of consciousness, or it could mean the spiritual realm. When you hear that term interdimensional, what do you think it is? I mean, you mentioned spiritual realm, but is it
1: all of the above? What you just stated, I'm open to all of that, right? But I believe I believe that humanity is going through a shift right now, and I believe all eyes on us. It's a spiritual battle. It's a spiritual war for what direction we're going to go, and I think we're in the middle of it right now. Call it Armageddon, the apocalypse, whatever you want to say. I think we are now in it. And I think, and I believe, I mean, just ask anybody. You can ask anybody on the street. They'll tell you, yeah, this is the craziest time to be alive. Look what's happening. Everybody will agree with that. I mean, we're seeing things happen now in the last 3 years, 5 years that we could never have imagined. Look how AI is just all of a sudden taking over with, you know, no permission pass. No, just, I'm here. Thank you very much. All of a sudden, the elephant in the room is right in front of all of us and just do it and stampeding. You know what I'm saying? It's like, it's unbelievable to see how fast this is advancing, and kind of all of our heads are spinning and nobody.
0: Yeah, it does feel different. I mean, people have been talking about end times since, well, I would imagine, let's say, for example, in Russia in 1917, you know, when the Bolshevik Revolution started, I'm sure there were many people who thought this is the end of days. I'm sure when Constantinople fell to the Ottomans, people, but you know, when was that? The 1400s, people were saying this is the end of days. But this, I mean, it does feel different this time. But I want to ask you about this idea of these spiritual entities or interdimensionals. And I think we're on the same page here, actually. I don't believe they're necessarily extraterrestrials either, but people will always come back to me and say, well, if they are non-physical, why do they need physical craft? I mean, do they need to create a physical manifestation in order to enter our reality? Or why do spiritual entities need a machine?
1: I think it's, I think they materialize in this dimension and they can, dematerialize just as easy. I think we have garnered some of their technology. I do believe that, there's a huge gray area. There's no possible way you could say it's either black or white, right? This is a massively gray area. And for me to sit here and tell anybody that I believe it's black and white is just ridiculous. Who am I to say that? I don't know. I think it's a massively gray area. I think, yes, they could be coming from other parts of the galaxy, other parts of the universe, but I do believe from what I've seen personally, just my experiences, this is spiritual, and the connection to me is spiritual. And I believe that, you know, if you see a lot of videos of these creatures or whatever you want to call them, they're able to almost be invisible. You know, a lot of people talk about the grays, the reptilians. They can materialize and dematerialize in our reality. How do you explain that? And yes, we would call it, it's either a very advanced technology, or simplest terms, you could just say, well, it's spiritual. But obviously they have something. They're coming from a different frequency. You know, best way to explain it is back in, you know, the 70s and 80s, when you were in your car, you would, if people remember the radios back then, like people would get coast to coast AM, and you would, it would blur with other channels, right? Until you got the right frequency. Well, that's kind of what they do. They, I think they're able to dial into our frequency and manifest themselves or materialize and then dematerialize. You know, and that's what I think all of this is about. And we can't seem to figure it out. And I think the government, is, you know, was or is getting ready to play this alien card where they'll, you know, they're going to try to take us from the uppercase G, God, and make us believe that we were, you know, seated, and this is just my opinion, by the lowercase G, and they're going to play this elaborate alien card to where, you know, they come as our saviors and save us from World War III or some kind of apocalypse or Armageddon, and we look at them as our gods, when really, and I believe they could be the Nephilim or the fallen, and it's all deception. It's all demons or these spiritual beings masquerading as aliens, and that's where my gut is taking me.
0: Yeah, I mean, even Jacques Vallée and others have pointed to similarities between modern UFO encounters, and then we have these older accounts of fairies and demons and supernatural beings. I mean, how do we account for, people seem to have two kind of different or separate alien abduction experiences. One is absolutely a horror show. They're placed on some sort of an examining table. They're essentially, you know, prodded and tortured. And then others, people describe these, you know, wonderful experiences. In some cases, they claim to be healed after these encounters. So is that what we're talking about here? You know, an angelic encounter and a demonic encounter both happening in our world at the same time?
1: I think that very much could be it. And I think the forces that be that control humanity are losing grip. And I believe, you know, these, you know, like CERN, I think was specifically made to open portals. You know, just look at the ceremonies, the rituals they've had, for its opening, the opening ritual, the opening ceremony. I mean, there's too many things here that, you know, the elites do play with these things. They do have rituals. They are, you know, I had a guest on, Craig Lund, that talked to, you know, he wrote the book Silicone Satan. He talks about, he calls them almost fondly the Lucys, the Luciferians. It's a very real thing, you know, and these very top elitists are playing a different game, and they've been in control this entire time. And I think we need to wake up to that. And I think people are waking up to that. And I think, you know, this whole alien question is nothing more than part of the spiritual war. And I believe, and this is just my opinion, they are demonic entities, or some of them angelic, but the demonic ones are going to be masquerading as aliens. And I think we all need to be very aware of their deceit. Now, I'm not saying aliens don't exist. I'm not saying that. I'm just saying whatever the government's going to tell us is wrong.
0: You mentioned CERN. Did you see that video that was circulating on YouTube, supposedly showing a human sacrifice taking place, captured on someone's, I don't know, phone, right outside the CERN gates, as it were, at the entrance of CERN, some hooded figures stabbing someone. Now, some people claim it's a hoax. I don't know what to make of it. Have you seen that?
1: I have not seen that, but it does not surprise me. It doesn't surprise me. These people are very dark. I mean, it's a very sick world. And They have no regard for human life. And just to pivot for a second here, I think we are currently, they are in a race right now to take over humanity. And you ask, well, how are they doing that? AI. I think there's nothing more alien than AI. And I think they are building a digital prison right beneath our noses. And I believe AI is, I guess you could say the alien, right? I mean, if you were an alternate species or from another galaxy or even from another dimension or a spiritual demonic realm, whatever, the easiest way to take over humanity would do it right beneath their noses through AI. Data centers, flock cameras, the whole thing, everything they're building right now, super intelligence to match God. I'm telling you, this is... it's happening right beneath our noses right now. They are building this system, the beast system.
0: We're heading into the bottom of the hour break, and then we'll open up the phone lines and take questions and comments on the other side. Very, very quickly, when you were in the boxing world, looking back now, do you think you had encounters with demons?
1: Absolutely, 100% yes. 100% yes.
0: All right. David Nino Rodriguez stays with us. Again, questions and comments after the break, right here on Coast to Coast AM.

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1: I'm Bree Tennis in the KFI 24-hour newsroom. The U.S. military says it killed four people in a strike on a suspected drug smuggling boat in the Caribbean. U.S. Southern Command says intelligence confirmed the vessel was involved in drug trafficking, but the military has not released evidence showing the boat was carrying drugs. The 42nd annual California Coastal Cleanup Day was this past Saturday. Thousands of volunteers picked up the coast and waterways at 60 sites. The final tally of trash picked up is still being processed, but in past years, about 19,000 pounds of debris was collected. And the Lucas Museum of Narrative Art opens tomorrow. This is a sold-out ticketed event. Southland weather from KFI. Patchy fog now, clearing by midday. B-ties in the low 70s, upper 70s for the valleys, and the AV low 90s for the deserts. Right now, 68 in Tustin, 66 in Las Flores. We have 67 degrees in Oxnard and 68 in Torrance. From the KFI 24-hour newsroom, I'm Bree Tennis.
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1: Hey, welcome back. ELO, Do Ya? Before ELO made it famous, Jeff Lynne recorded Do Ya with his previous band, The Move. ELO's 1976 remake became the version everybody remembers. Say, here's one for the history books. There may be something hiding near King Tut's tomb. New radar and microgravity surveys have detected what researchers say could be underground tunnels about 30 meters from Tutankhamun's burial chamber. And here's where it gets interesting. Archaeologists have long wondered whether Queen Nefertiti's missing tomb might be hidden somewhere nearby. Now, nobody's claiming they've found her, not yet. They'll need physical access to know what's really down there. But after 3,300 years, the Valley of the Kings may still be keeping one very big secret. You can check out the rest of this story in the carousel up at coasttocoastam.com. And if you like where I take things when I'm behind the microphone, come with me a little farther down the rabbit hole on Richard Serrett's Strange Planet. 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

0: 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Nino, how do we watch Nino's Corner?
1: It's Nino's Corner on YouTube and Rumble, and ninoscorner.tv for the real fringe, behind the scenes type of stuff. And that's doing very well itself. That's on Apple and Roku.
0: And how do we get a copy of When the Lights Go Out? That was published back in 2016.
1: Amazon. Anyone can just go to Amazon and order a book there. Or if you go to the General's Tent on ninoscorner.tv, I think you get a copy, a signed copy as well. So,
0: and I want to give a plug out for your mom too, because I know you're caring for your elderly parents, and your mom wrote a book. How do we? What? Tell us about that briefly.
1: The Mexican Mix. Yeah. I'm suffering. Well, there's. You know, I am suffering. Both my parents have severe dementia. My mom has it very severe. They're in their last years, and my mom's what, 87. My dad's 91, and both bedridden, and so. Yeah, that was the last, you know, real masterpiece, you know, that was the final masterpiece, I guess you could say. She wrote that about 5 years ago, I want to say. I could be wrong, 5-6 years ago, but, yeah, it's on Amazon as well. The Mexican Mix.
0: The Mexican Mix. All right. Are you still receiving downloads, as far as you can tell, from these entities?
1: Not that I can tell. This has just been the last, this happened around 2019 to 2021. And that was the real high strangeness for me. I wouldn't say fizzled out. I just got into my groove. I got into my flow, and things kind of tapered down a lot. So, from 2019 to 2021, it was really strange, a really strange time for me when my life was changing, and I felt like it was like a, 2020. And I think a lot of people can relate to this, was like a portal year. For a lot of people, it either made people or broke people. And I was, one of the people that really, made my new life and career during that time.
0: All right. Let's go to the phones on the wild card line. Adam is in Pascagoula, Mississippi, the scene of a pretty famous abduction case. Adam, welcome to Coast AM. You're on the line with David Nino Rodriguez. Go ahead.
2: Hey, Rich. Hey, David. My question is, do you believe these data centers could be used by bad aliens to usher in the Antichrist false prophet system at the end of the Bible, and whatever else could be known about this? What are your thoughts?
1: Yeah, I don't see any. I'll be honest. A lot of people say, oh, this is, we're in a race with China, and we got to get ahead of the ball. They always use China as the boogeyman. I think this, there's just nothing good can come out of this. I'm sorry. I don't want to be negative, but I mean, I believe when the Bible says, these times are coming, hello people. I think we're here, and I absolutely believe AI will be the mark of the beast. I do believe it's going to bring in the Antichrist. Yeah. I do feel that 100%.
0: Adam,
1: and, I have a lot of people that go against me on that, but I just don't see anything good coming out of this. And the way they're building these so feverishly all over the place and using our precious resource, water, I don't know. I don't see anything good coming from this. And look how fast this stuff is developing, and how the speed in which it's just overtaking everything. It just started overtaking news anchors now. So, your movie stars and all that, it's taking all the jobs. What are people going to be left to do? That's my question to everyone out there. What are you going to do? You have all this free time on your hands. Well, they're going to take your arts and arts and crafts as well. I mean, they're going to take your movie business. They're already, writing music, songs. I mean, how many AI artists are out there now? I mean, this is getting insane.
0: Let's go east of the Rockies. Jeff is in Michigan. Jeff, welcome to Coast. Go ahead.
3: There, my thought is this. Parallel worlds, most scientists that now agree, they think pretty much they exist, multidimensional or however you want to say it. Now, it's up to our choices. When we make a choice here, it's not quite the same on a parallel world. It's a, you know, a different choice. So what I'm thinking is they've made different choices on these parallel worlds, and they're far more advanced than we are because they made better choices. And they may have even interacted with aliens or other entities, and I believe that they actually are coming to our dimension to influence us to make bad decisions so that they don't make the same decisions on their world, and so things go smooth for them while we suffer.
0: Interesting theory. What do you make of that, David?
1: Yeah, I mean, the universe is full of potentials, right? So I don't see how that. I think there's multiverses, timelines, with infinite potentials, you know, so each with different choices that different civilizations have made or whatever. I think that, you know, I think this planet has been through this song and dance many times before, and we're coming into the next big choice, which is the Great Reset, and it's either we're either going to fail or make it through. And I think we're coming into that precipice within the next, I think, before 2030.
0: All right, let's go west of the Rockies. Mark is in Roseville, California. Good morning, Mark. Welcome to Coast.
4: Yeah, Mr. Rodriguez, I'm 100% behind you because I know a lot. The government knows. I was told in my garage, the government knows, but they have to lie about it.
0: You were told in your garage? Who was in the garage with you, Mark?
4: A family member that's high up in the things. And, anyway, it's a family member. And I was told, I showed him, and I said, here, put this in your office. And it's not allowed.
0: Put what in your office?
4: Photos of what I have. That everybody's been looking for.
0: All right.
4: I have a 50-second video of a rare event. And just recently, my son blew up the video, the pictures, and they're clear pictures of two objects that came from space. They're not drones. It's not an aircraft, an Airbus. They are UFO UAPs. And I sent the photos to Tom Danheiser to Coast to Coast.
0: All right. Well, you'll have a look at those, and maybe they'll end up on the Coast website. Mark, thanks for that. David, we were talking about timelines earlier, and then we were also talking about CERN and this Hadron Collider. And a couple of weeks ago when I was on Coast on a Friday night and I was talking about the Mandela effect, and yes, we were having some fun with it, but this idea that, so for example, the latest one is, for years, I was under the impression that Anne Rice wrote a novel called Interview with a Vampire. And now if you go online and check it out, it says Interview with the Vampire. And I thought, no way. Serious question.
1: It's a vampire. I've always thought of it as with a vampire. Wow.
0: Yeah. Yeah. Go check it out on Google it right now. You'll see it. It's the movie and the book is Interview with the Vampire. And, you know, there are so many different examples of this. Do you think, this is a serious question, that that's what they're doing at CERN, that they are messing with the timeline?
1: I think it's a byproduct of whatever dimensions that they're blurring or opening up portals. Yeah, I think it's definitely a byproduct of it. I think that's some of the ramifications. I mean, I remember just the Snow White, right? Mirror, mirror on the wall. Now they're saying magic mirror on the wall. I don't ever remember it being that. It's bizarro world, man. It's the Twilight Zone, what we're living in. And I think this is only going to pick up speed. I believe that novelty is just going to continue spiking. And all the visions that I had of civil unrest and all that, it's coming. And I think it's, and I'm not trying to be a doomsday or anything like that. I think it's just the natural evolution of all of this. It's like we're going through a bottleneck of time and space, and I think everything's just collapsing on itself. And, you know, look how fast a year goes now. I mean, faster than, I mean, a month feels like a week. A week feels like a day, you know. I mean, it just because we have so many more options within a 24-hour period now. Everyone's distracted on their phones. You got your computers. There's 100 different ways to order a coffee. I mean, there's just more choices within a condensed period of time. And when you really look at everything, it's racing towards this epoch of time. What it is, I don't know. Does it collapse on itself? I mean, where is it going to go? It's like we're in warp speed overdrive going where? That's my question. Where is this going? Because it's getting faster.
0: Yeah, we are, as humans, it's like we're living at the speed of light, and we experience, I think, we experience more in one day than our ancestors, let's say 100 years ago, in an entire lifetime.
1: 100%.
0: Yeah. And we're not,
1: I mean,
0: not
1: do you remember, being bored as a child? I do. I don't think kids are bored anymore.
0: Summer went on forever. Summer went on after 2 weeks. I thought, I can't wait to get back to school.
1: Yep. I remember listening to the grandfather clock at my grandmother's house, laying there bored, listening to the air conditioner, nothing to do. And now kids have everything to do in a condensed period of time. In a 1 minute time frame, they do more than I did all day. You know?
0: Exactly.
1: It's all on their phones, and it's unbelievable. It's crazy.
0: Lewis is in Pennsylvania. Lewis, good morning. Welcome to Coast.
5: Hello, Richard. Thank you for taking my call. I have a comment and question for David. I'll listen off the air.
0: Go ahead.
1: Okay.
5: David, I really want to commend you, but somebody like yourself, a world-class athlete, let alone a heavyweight champion, you had that burning, burning fire that competitive inside you. And so many people, when you're positioned, when it's time to go to another trade or another occupation, that fire, the thing that kept them going, the thing that you just can't quit. And a lot of people, it burns up, and it does them in. And it's so good to hear you come out the other side, okay? It's really great. But my question for you, David, is this. You know, let alone the Anthony Joshua against Tyson Fury, there's not one fight I'd pay to see today. What do you account for the total desolation of the heavyweight division, let alone boxing? Do you think it's CTE? And mixed martial arts. Okay, I'll stop here. Thank you, Richard.
0: All right, great question, Lewis. What's happened to boxing?
1: It's a combination of a multitude of things, man. It's social media. The fighters are just not the same as they used to be. I was on the tail end of social media really took off in 2008, 9, 10, and I was at the tail end. That's when my career was really ending. It was a different mentality, a different mindset back then, man. Fighters were just a different breed of animal. Now every Tom, Dick, and Harry's a fighter. Every guy's an MMA fighter out of his garage. They're not anomaly. They're not an anomaly anymore. And social media has ruined everything. Everyone's, kind of got this silver spoon or this they're lazy. They're just not the same type of breed of people they used to be. And not to mention, the talent pool is just lacking. I mean, fighters today, there's not as many people, you know, the fighters, there's not as many shows. I mean, back when I was fighting, there was hundreds of shows a year you could fight on and build your record and fight tough guys and come up. And now it's far and few between. It's just, you know, life has just got easier for so many people, and it's the world of instant gratification. So I think there's a lot of reasons, but I'm with you on that. Besides Anthony Joshua and Tyson Fury, I don't really care to see any of them. And and boxing is poorly promoted, and I think ultimately it's all going to go into the world of MMA anyway. And there'll be hybrids, but it's, I think boxing is kind of dying on the vine. It's just, it is a different breed of fighter these days, man. They're just different. And I think they're going to continue to just get more and more spoiled and more lazy. It's just social media chat. Let's just call it what it is. The social media championship. Jake Paul kind of set the pace on that one.
0: All right, Lewis, great question. We're going to squeeze in one more quickly on the wild card line. Marianne is in Michigan. Marianne, you'll have to make it quick. Welcome to Coast. Good morning.
6: Okay. I just want to let him know that I believe everything he's saying about spirituality is happening. We have changed since the year 2000. They told us back in 1999 that we were going to end the world, remember? Fill your bathtub, do everything, get ready, because it's going to end. Well, the old world did end. And we are living in nothing but a world of spoiled Americans that don't know how to do anything right anymore. And I'm so sorry, because my father used to watch you guys boxing all the time when he was alive.
0: All right, Marianne, thank you for that. David, once again, how do we watch Nino's Corner?
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0: And again, the book, When the Lights Go Out?
1: On Amazon.
0: Wow, what a pleasure speaking with you again, David. Thank you so much.
1: You got it, Richard. Thank you for having me.
0: All right, coming up. A woman who says she spent 70 years not just searching for Sasquatch, but communicating with them. Arla Collette Williams says they have families, personalities, even a connection to mysterious star people. Wait till you hear her story. Next on Coast to Coast AM.

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12: It's a no on data centers. I'm Bree Tennis in the KFI 24-hour newsroom. LA County has issued a temporary ban on data centers in unincorporated areas. The court's planning director called the order an immediate prohibition, but the county still has to address its zoning regulations. A new poll shows President Trump's approval rating has hit a second-time low ahead of November's midterm elections. According to the NBC News poll, Trump's approval rating stands at 41% among registered voters. Meanwhile, 55% of voters say they believe Trump's policies have hurt the economy. Supermodel Cindy Crawford's son has died.
13: The Los Angeles County Medical Examiner says Presley Gerber passed away at a rehab facility Sunday. The 27-year-old model has been open about his struggles with mental health. The family is asking for privacy during this difficult time. The cause of death has not been released. Mark Mayfield, KFI News.
12: Governor Newsom has vetoed Assembly Bill 713 that would have blocked paid campus jobs for undocumented college students. This was the second time in 2 years Newsom struck down such a bill. The Dodgers take on the San Diego Padres tomorrow night at Dodger Stadium. And if you've got extra cash on hand, Princess Diana's so-called revenge dress could be yours.
14: Sotheby's New York is auctioning off the black strapless dress that Diana wore to a fundraiser the same night then Prince Charles publicly admitted he'd been unfaithful. The sexy silk dress, which exuded Diana's confidence, charm, and resilience, is expected to fetch between $150,000 and $300,000. The revenge dress will tour London, Hong Kong, and Geneva before arriving in New York on December 2nd, ahead of the December 9th auction. I'm Sarah Lee Kessler.
12: Southland weather from KFI. We have clouds and patchy fog now, clearing by midday. Beach highs in the low 70s, upper 70s for the valleys and the AV. Right now we have 67 in Villa Park and Brea, 62 in Agora Hills, and 66 in Hollywood. From the KFI 24-hour newsroom, I'm Bree Tennis.
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0: Boz Scaggs, I got your number. Before Silk Degrees turned Boz Scaggs into a household name, he'd already spent years mixing blues, soul, and rock, including a stint with the Steve Miller Band. My next guest says Sasquatch has been part of her life since she was 6 years old. And after 70 years of encounters, Arla Collette Williams doesn't believe we're simply dealing with some elusive creature hiding in the woods. She says she's communicated with them, befriended them, even learned from them. And then there are the star people. And that's where things get really strange. That conversation, next on Coast to Coast AM.
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0: Arla Collette Williams has spent roughly 7 decades exploring one of North America's most enduring mysteries, Sasquatch. Her story began at just 6 years old when she says she experienced her first encounter. But what followed wasn't simply a lifetime of searching for Bigfoot. Arla describes something far more personal: repeated physical encounters, communication, and ongoing relationships with Sasquatch adults and children. She affectionately calls the hairy people and hairy kids. She says the knowledge stretches back through her own family. Her grandmother spoke about Sasquatch and even demonstrated their distinctive manner of walking in the early 1950s, years before the famous Patterson-Gimlin film. Arla's experiences eventually expanded beyond Sasquatch into encounters with what she calls star people and other unexplained entities, leading her to explore consciousness, intuition, communication, and the possibility that the mysteries being around us, mysterious beings around us, may be connected in ways we don't yet understand. She's the author of My Life with the Hairy People, a keynote speaker at conferences around the United States and British Columbia, and conducts workshops and gatherings intended to help others approach these phenomena respectfully and without fear. Her message is remarkably simple: open your mind, shift your paradigm, approach with respect, and live through the heart. Arla, welcome to Coast AM. How are you?
1: I'm good. How are you?
0: Terrific. Thank you. It's great to have you here. I'm very excited about this conversation.
1: Thank you.
0: So you're 6 years old. You encounter a Sasquatch. Take me there. What happened?
1: I was at my grandmother's. And I was outside playing in the dirt, and I had sticks and rocks and flowers, and I was just sitting there making things. I tried to make little houses or just other random things, and I heard somebody walk up. Well, I thought it was my grandmother. But when I looked up, it wasn't my grandmother. It was a young, what I would call a hairy boy, you know. And that's what I thought when I looked at him. He was probably, you know, it's hard to gauge at that age and thinking on it, but probably 10 to 15 feet from me. And he just walked up, stood there, watched me. I watched him. After a bit, he turned around, walked back off. And at that point, I got up, I went in, I told my granny what I had seen, and I asked her, "What was that, Granny?" And she said to me, "What do you think it was?" And she let me think about it before she started talking to me about them.
0: Where, what part of the country did your grandmother live? Where did you see this hairy boy?
1: This was in Oklahoma, south of Tulsa, actually, was where she lived at the time.
0: And what do you remember about its face and its eyes, or his eyes?
1: Well, I remember looking at him, you know, and thinking back on it, that's a hairy kid. Now, you know, I don't specifically remember at that time, he, you know, his eyes in particular. You know, I knew it was a boy and just that he was hairy.
0: And were you frightened, or did you somehow understand even then that you weren't in danger?
1: I wasn't frightened at all. I started running off to the woods when I was about 3 years old. It was hard for my mom to keep me, you know, where I wasn't trying to go off to the woods. I loved being outside. I would stay outside as long as she would let me. So, and the thing with my grandmother, I spent a good amount of time with my grandmother, and I was never taught to fear anything. You know, I was taught to be respectful of everything. And so fear did not even enter into that and actually has never entered into it as far as my being around them.
0: Right. And did it seem surprised to see you, or did you get the impression the hairy boy already knew you were there?
1: Yeah, he did know I was there. But, you know, when you're kids like that and you come face to face with another kid or a hairy kid, which he looked very much like, you know, I would look. He just had a lot of hair.
0: Most children would have been told they'd imagined it. But as you say, your grandmother apparently already knew about these beings. What did she tell you?
1: Yeah, she, you know, through the years, she would talk to me about different things if I had questions. And she had her own experiences. She grew up in the Boston Mountains in Arkansas and was always off in the woods. She was either, you know, walking or just playing in the woods, or she had a horse she could ride. And that's where she wanted to spend her time.
0: And what else did she tell you about these beings?
1: She always called them our neighbors. You know, these are our neighbors. There was never really a name that she used for them. And she just said they're our neighbors. And, you know, sometimes you see your neighbors and sometimes you don't. And there'll be times when you might talk to your neighbor, and then there'll be other times that, you know, you don't. Your neighbor's doing something or you're doing something. But she always said, if we have respect between us, there'll be no problems. And that was one of the things she taught me, was to be respectful to everything, you know, not just them.
0: And I believe you have a photograph in the early 1950s of your grandmother demonstrating the way Sasquatch walk. Now, this is important. This is years before the Patterson-Gimlin film. So what had she experienced?
1: Well, pretty much the same thing that I've experienced. She would be in the woods. They would be out there. Sometimes they would, you know, interact with each other. And sometimes it was just a matter of, you know, I know you're there. The thing that I do, and I've just always done this, is I don't go to the woods to see them. I go to the woods because I love being in the woods. And if I'm out there, and I know that they're there, or maybe if I just feel like they're there, I'll just say, hi, guys, you know, like I would if I was going to talk to a neighbor I might have. There wasn't any difference in my mind growing up the way I did, that they weren't our neighbors. They just got to live in the woods, and I had to live in a house.
0: And did your grandmother regard Sasquatch as animals or people or spirits or maybe something else?
1: They were definitely not considered an animal. They were a people like us. She didn't make, you know, a specific remark about what she thought they were. And in my mind, they were like us. They were just hairy.
0: So after that first encounter, again, you were 6 years old in Oklahoma. After that first encounter, when did you see one again?
1: Oh, shortly. That became a very normal thing for me growing up, especially. And I even remember a time, I think I was 15, I believe, and there had been a sighting, I guess is what you would call it. Someone had seen one down on the river. And my grandmother would have skinned me at that time if she had known I had done this. But there were some of us kids, and we decided that we would go down to the river where the sighting had happened. And so it was after dark, of course, and we all got out. You had to walk down this little road to get to the river and go through a gate. And so I think there were five of us. And so we just took off down in the dark, following the road, and went over the gate and off down towards the river. And as we got towards the river, we heard them call. And at that point, everybody stopped and, you know, just kind of froze. And three of them took off running back towards the car. And the other one and I stood there for just a minute. And in my mind, I, you know, it's like I'm talking to them already, you know, not even thinking about anything like telepathy or what they call mind speak. I just immediately did it because I'd always done it. And then, you know, the other kid and I looked at each other, and we looked at the three that had taken off, and we were like, if we don't go now, we're going to get left, and we're going to have to walk several miles to get back into town. So we took off. I did not tell my grandmother I'd done that. I felt really bad about that and felt that I had been very disrespectful. You know, even at that.
0: Sorry, disrespectful to the Sasquatch, to the hairy people, because you left?
1: Yes. Yeah. Just being that away. I never did talk to those kids about what I knew either. So
0: you were communicating with them. Sorry, you were communicating with them telepathically at this point. What was involved in that communication? What were you saying?
1: Just that, you know, I'm sorry if we bothered you, you know, like I would have to a neighbor if some kids and I had gone over and tried to see what they were doing, or, you know, doing things that was none of our business to do. And, you know, we just took off and met the other kids and then went back into town. But those kids never knew about my life with the hairy people. We were taught not to talk about it. We didn't talk about that in the public or just, you know, to just anybody. My grandmother and I talked, and we had cousins like that would, you know, maybe say, oh, I seen one off down somewhere, but it was not a topic of conversation with just anybody.
0: I can understand why. You and your grandmother, and you mentioned some cousins, you've had interactions, you've had relationships. 99.9% of the population will never see a Sasquatch. And yet you've seen numerous ones. You've had numerous encounters, relationships, and so forth. Is there something particular about you and your family? I don't know, your bloodline? What is it?
1: Well, it's pretty simple. Actually, it's that measure of respect that we have between us. From the very beginning, I was always respectful in the fact that I didn't go out and, you know, try to make something happen or any of those things. And of course, not talking about them was about being respectful to them. You know, the one thing that my grandmother talked about was, if we have respect between us, there'll be no problems. And the one thing we did not want to do was to cause them problems. And you know yourself now that there are people everywhere with all kinds of equipment in all kinds of ways, you know, trying to find them. And that was just something that we were not going to do. We were not going to be a part of that disrespect.
0: How many individual Sasquatch do you believe you've come to know?
1: Well, there are five in what I call the immediate family. There are others. And I've hiked and primitive camped from coast to coast and into British Columbia. And I've had various interactions in all of those places pretty much. But there are five that are what I call the family.
0: And where are they located? I mean, which state?
1: Oklahoma.
0: Oklahoma again. Okay. Do you recognize individual personalities?
1: Oh, yes, very definitely. They have their own ways, like we have our own ways. I have given them names just because that's, you know, that's what we do. We have to name things, and depending on circumstance or whatever, that's what I, you know, I address them. One of the young ones, a young male who I've had a lot of personal interaction with, I call him Indigo. And the reason I call him Indigo was because every time he would be around, there would be a little indigo bunting, a little bird. And so one day I was just walking and there was an indigo bunting that just landed right in front of me on the ground. And I turned around and looked, and there was Indigo, and I just said, I'm going to call you Indigo.
0: All right, Arla, we're going to take a time out. We're approaching the bottom of the hour. We just saw an indigo bunting here in Thornhill today. Very rare. All right, Arla Collette Williams is with us. We're talking about the hairy people right here on Coast to Coast AM.

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1: I'm Bree Tennis in the KFI 24-hour newsroom. The LA Medical Examiner reporting the son of model Cindy Crawford has died. Presley Gerber reported dead Sunday at a rehab facility. He was 27. The Jewish High Holy Holiday of Yom Kippur is now underway. Law enforcement organizations are conducting increased patrols around Jewish institutions during services. And scientists have discovered an enormous new crater on the moon. It's about 728 feet across and 141 feet deep. It was created sometime between April and May of 2024. NASA says researchers believe a fragment of an asteroid or comet hit the lunar surface and created the crater. Southtown weather from KFI. We have patchy low clouds and fog now, clearing by midday. Beach highs in the low 70s, upper 70s for the valleys and AV. Right now it's 68 degrees in Fountain Valley, 70 in Newport Beach, 62 for Granada Hills, and 64 in Chino. From the KFI 24-hour newsroom, I'm Bree Tennis.
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1: Hey, welcome back. Dave Edmunds, I hear you knocking. Edmunds recorded this 1950s R&B classic almost entirely by himself and took it all the way to number one in Britain in 1970. All right, this is a fun one. A family photo taken at Disneyland around 1968 has gone viral because one guy in the picture looks like he wandered in from about 2010. Modern-looking t-shirt, sunglasses, close-cropped fade, while everybody around him looks unmistakably, well, 60s. The woman who discovered the photo immediately thought, time traveler. Even her grandfather, who took the picture, agreed the guy looked strangely out of place. Now, skeptics point out that t-shirts, those sunglasses, even his camera bag, all existed in 1968. All right, fair enough. But take a look at the picture and tell me, does that guy look like he belongs in 1968? Check out the photo and the story in the new section up at coasttocoastam.com. 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

0: Arla Colette Williams stays with us, the author of My Life with the Hairy People, 70 years of encounters and relationships with Sasquatch or hairy people. Have you been interacting with the same Sasquatch families across generations?
1: You know, I never thought about that. It's possible that that could have been. I've never asked them. I never asked my grandmother that. It just wasn't something I thought about. You know, my life was pretty normal as far as them being a part of my life. So it wasn't like I had all these driving questions of where did they come from? You know, or any of that. It just never occurred to me. I just lived my life, like I said, in a normal way.
0: But after 70 years and you have relationships with these, you see them, you see the hairy kids grow up to be hairy people and presumably have offspring of their own. So, I mean, what I'm saying is you must have seen that multiple generations of these individuals, or hairy people. You must have seen, you know, many generations of them.
1: Yes, that I have. And the particular family that I've interacted with, and this is not a habituation site, that has never entered into anything. If anyone's been changed, which is what a habituation is changing someone else. I'm the one that's changed. I'm the one that went deeper into understanding who I really am. And that is actually something that they help us with as well. There are many indigenous stories about them helping humans and guiding us into living in a better way and being more respectful, actually.
0: The adults, adult males, for example, of the Sasquatch in Oklahoma, how tall are they?
1: Well, they're different heights. You know, I would say probably an average of maybe 10 foot.
0: Wow, 10 feet tall?
1: Yes, I know that sounds kind of crazy, but in the Camish Mountains here, I spend a lot of time in the mountains, and the tallest one I've ever seen, I did not see alone. There was someone else who saw him. He was 14 feet tall. Now, how I know he was 14 feet tall is I had walked down to the meadow, and I was walking, and I looked over to my side into the tree line, and there he was. He was walking parallel to me, and he went under a big limb on a tree. And so I was standing there looking at him, and one of the other people that was with us was coming to the meadow, and they were hollering at me that I needed to come back up to the cabin. And so I turned to look again, and he was gone. But I went back up to the cabin, and one of the other people that was at the cabin was upstairs out on a little balcony. And there was a big opening in those trees where this particular one was. And the other person that saw him as well said to me, do you know what was paralleling you? What was walking just inside the tree line? And I said, well, yes, I saw him. And I said, he was, went under this big limb and he stood there for a little bit. And then he was gone when the other person, you know, came down to the meadow. And, so what we did was we went down, to that tree and we measured how far it was from the ground up to that limb, and it was 14 feet.
0: Wow, 14 feet. Have you ever been close enough to physically touch one?
1: I've been touched many times through the years. The little ones are really good at doing that. And you know, if they're comfortable with you, they'll be up around you. Now, the interesting thing is I'm not the only one that has seen them either. And some of my family have seen them, but other people have seen them as well. So it's not like, you know, I'm seeing something in my mind that's there. No, they're there in the physical. They don't have to be in the physical either, but,
0: what does that mean? They don't have to be there in the physical. Are you saying that they're interdimensional?
1: Oh, definitely. I've known that since I was little, that they could just be there and not be there.
0: And you've seen them flit in and out of our reality.
1: Yeah. Yes. And it's actually not out of our reality. They're still there. You just don't see them. There's a vibrational change that goes on. And in that vibrational change, you can't see them.
0: Do they recognize you? I mean, and do they communicate with you? Do they know, do they call you by name? What do they say to you?
1: The only one that has ever called me by my name would have been Indigo, the young male. You know, it's not like you go out and have this conversation like we're having. Now, I can have that if I so choose, but the majority of the time, it's just an honoring or a connection that each other is there. I know, I think it was last summer, I spend a good amount of my time in a tent in the woods. Because I love to, not because I'm going to go see them. I just do it because I love to be in the woods. And I was laying in my tent on my cot. I had all the windows open around it. The netting was still on it at that time. But my foot was touching the netting of the big window. And I'm laying there just in a still, quiet place, and I feel something, a finger push on my toe, on the end of my toe. And, you know, I smiled, and then I looked, just took my head and kind of looked, and I got another push on my toe. And at that point, I put myself up on my elbows and looked, and there were two little figures there, one bigger than the other. And when I did that, they turned around and scooted off.
0: They were playing a prank on you.
1: Oh my gosh. The hairy kids have pranked me so many times in my life. There's no way I could out prank them, even if I tried.
0: You speak about an ancient Sasquatch named Kashima. Who is Kashima?
1: Kashima is, He would be like a grandfather teacher, not a blood grandfather, but a grandfather in feeling. That's how I feel his energy. He's very grandfatherly. He has taught me a lot about them as well. And it, you know, his helped me get through this whole thing of 17 years ago when I began to speak about them in public. And there were a lot of people who didn't like what I had to say. They were purely ape, and it wasn't going to be any other way. And here I come into this. Nobody knows who I am. I don't know anybody else. And I began to share my stories from my life. And they didn't like it, basically. I was called everything you can imagine. But that didn't matter to me. You know, I don't measure myself from anyone else. And what people think about me is purely their perception and actually has nothing to do with who I see myself as.
0: So in other words, 17 years ago, when you start talking publicly about Sasquatch, you're talking about them being interdimensional, with the ability to communicate telepathically. And most people in the, let's call it the Bigfoot community, weren't prepared for that. They were still thinking these are some kind of previously unknown or undiscovered mammal, some kind of an ape. So you're just coming at them like from left field. They weren't ready for that.
1: No, they weren't at all. And you know, that was okay too. Everybody has a right to what they believe, and I'm not about to tell anyone what they should believe. I'm going to share my life. Right. I've never been about proving them. When I found out that there was a Bigfoot research group of people, I thought the person who told me about it was teasing me. And I had no idea it existed. And then I found out, of course, it did exist. But, you know, I'd known them all my life. So it wasn't even about proving them. It's right. Not my place to prove them. And
0: I want to get back I just wanted to get back to Kashima. This ancient Sasquatch, how did you first encounter him and how did you know his name?
1: Okay. That's a long story. So I'll give just me the reader's, tell you.
0: Yeah, give me the short version.
1: Okay. When I found out that I would be talking in public about them, I just couldn't. You know, that was hard for me to grasp, but I took it that that's what I was supposed to do. And so on a Thursday, I was sitting out in the back in my swing and I was playing my drum and just kind of in prayer. And I had bowed my head in prayer and was just sitting there in a meditative way, very quietly. And I heard someone walk up. And when I opened my eyes, he was standing there in front of me. And he looked at me and he said, "I am Kashima." And at that point, I was just overwhelmed with this sense of loving energy. And so I dropped my head once again and I heard him walk off. And then he began to talk to me, sometimes in the physical and sometimes telepathically. And it's been that way ever since then.
0: And how does Sasquatch feel about people trying to take your photograph?
1: Well, the thing about the photograph is, you know, your motive for sure. Why are you doing this? But the other thing with getting photos of them, the vibrations around them are different. They are different vibrationally than a human is. And that plays into the factor of whether or not, you know, you're going to get a good picture. Plus you've got the thing of, oh my gosh, I saw Sasquatch. I pull my phone up. I'm trying to get a picture and my hands are shaking, you know, and everything else. And you're not going to get a good photo. But what we do, if we do it in a good way and in a respectful way, then it's not that big of a deal. And at this point in time, it's really not that big of a deal because most people don't believe it's a real photo anyway. I mean, when I came into this, if people had a relatively clear photo, people said, oh, that's Photoshopped or that's CGI or whatever. And now someone could have a very good photo and people would say, oh, that's AI. So it's kind of a moot point even to try to get a photo now, because the majority of people are not going to believe that it's, you know, real anyway.
0: Yeah, now they've got plausible deniability. Yeah, you can take a photograph of me, but nobody's going to believe it anyway. That's a great point. I never thought of that. And this different vibrational rate that you mentioned, this different vibration that these Sasquatch have around them, that may explain why many of the pictures of them are sort of fuzzy. Anyway, when we come back, I want to delve further into not only Sasquatch, but also star people and what that connection is all about. Arla Collette Williams, My Life with the Hairy People. More of our conversation next on Coast to Coast AM.

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27: It's time for your morning wake-up call. Here's Amy King.
28: Good morning. It's 5 o'clock. This is your wake-up call for Monday, September 21st. I'm Amy King. Hope you had a great weekend. Wasn't the weather just fabulous? Not too hot, not too cold. I felt like Goldilocks. Spent yesterday afternoon at a Dodger game. I gotta admit, you do sweat a little in those daytime games because you're just sitting out in the exposed sun. But another great win for the Dodgers. Very excited. Sorry for Ann. The Chargers didn't do so well yesterday. And we got the Rams tonight. So much action around Los Angeles. Here's what's ahead on Wake Up Call. A woman charged with murder for allegedly driving under the influence of drugs and at a high speed before slamming her SUV into a Metro bus in Chatsworth, killing two and injuring herself and five others, is expected to be arraigned today. Her court appearance scheduled for Friday was postponed. Malibu officials are warning the public of hazardous conditions on the beach. The city says that severe erosion and exposed pilings, concrete and steel in the sand and the water have left little or no sandy area to walk except during low tide. CNN, MS Now, and Politico have notified the Trump administration they're filing a lawsuit over being denied White House access. Trump said he was barring them because of reporting he found to be fake news. As people get more and more nervous about their investments, in spite of a booming stock market, some are turning to precious metals. ABC's Jim Ryan says scammers are seeing that trend and finding ways to take advantage of it. That's coming up a little bit later on Wake Up Call. Okay, so L.A. continues its assault on every single person who relies on a car to get around the city. I experienced something rather infuriating on Saturday as we were on our way to the L.A. Zoo Zootoberfest. Uh-oh. Little Oktoberfest at the zoo. It was fun. Anyway, I'll tell you about that coming up at 5:20. Also, 4.5 days until Neil Saavedra and I go over the edge for Union Rescue Mission. We're headed into the home stretch, and we need your help so we can get more people off the street and back on their feet. We'll tell you more about that. Let's get started with some of the stories coming out of the KFI 24-hour newsroom. Public health officials in California are warning about possible measles exposure in several counties because of an infected traveler.
8: The California Department of Public Health said the unvaccinated passenger traveled through the state using Amtrak trains and thruway buses. Exposure likely happened in Alameda, Butte, Kern, Los Angeles, Sacramento, and San Joaquin counties. The passenger arrived in California from an Amtrak train to Los Angeles on September 10th. After arriving in L.A., they took a route to Bakersfield and then went to Stockton, Oroville, Sacramento, and Emeryville before leaving the state for Denver on September 14th. Lisa Carton, KFI News.
28: San Diego State University is facing a mumps outbreak. County health officials say all five cases have been linked to student athletes on the same team. SDSU says three confirmed cases and two possible cases have been found among students. They're no longer considered contagious, but health warnings have been issued on campus. In response to the outbreak, SDSU is urging students to avoid close contact and don't share drinks. A man is still missing after jumping overboard from a Carnival cruise ship headed to Long Beach. It was in Mexico. The ship turned around to go search for him on Saturday. Both the U.S. and Mexican Coast Guards were notified. The search for him continues, but the man has not been found. California is investing millions more to get L.A. ready for the 2028 Olympic Games.
9: Governor Newsom has signed legislation providing another $7 million for preparations, on top of nearly $97 million approved earlier this summer for upgrades at Exposition Park. The new laws also help coordinate additional law enforcement for Olympic security and extend in-state tuition eligibility for Team USA athletes training in California. The Games are expected to bring billions of dollars in economic activity to the LA region. Heather Brooker, KFI News. Working.

0: Governor Newsom signed legislation yesterday designating 9/25 as Dolly Parton Day. Newsom said in a statement, "We could all afford to live a little more like Dolly. Be kind, be humble, and have some fun. Be a diamond in a rhinestone world." And he went on to say, "We're creating an annual reminder to us every year to live the way she did, joyfully, graciously, and with a whole lot of heart." I like that.
1: I like that. Which day is that?
0: September 25th.
1: September 25th.
0: 9/25.
1: 9/25. Okay.
0: Get it?
1: Got it.
0: Okay. No, do you get the correlation?
1: 9/25.
0: There you go. Yes. All right. Just wanted to make sure. Will Kohlschreiber, good morning. Tell us about a crash in Chino, please.
1: Wow, the Inland Empire is already just miserable as far as driving. This is going to be the 60 westbound right there at Chino, right there near Central. We have an injury crash. Pickup truck and a semi. This happened late last night, and apparently there was a lot of damage to guardrail or other infrastructure there. So they're doing some repair work, and traffic is backed up. It looks like now all the way back from before Euclid there as you head westbound on that 60. So opt for the 10 through the Ontario area. It's doing much better as you make your way towards Pomona. Southbound side of the 15, we've got Caltrans working there. Baseline, two lanes taken away until 6 a.m. And also the southbound side of the 15 at Harupa, there's a stall in lanes there. And that is causing, for some reason, more slowing, much more slowing on the northbound side. It's jammed from the 60 on up to Harupa on that north 15. So the 15 and the 60, not your friends this morning. We'll keep on top of it with Southern California's most accurate traffic reports. I'm Will Kohlschreiber.
0: Thank you, Will. It's 5:07 on your wake-up call. Time to say good morning to ABC's tech reporter, Mike Dubusky. So, Mike, lawmakers finally passed a plan that will allow people to listen to KFI on the radio.
2: 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Specifically, the House of Representatives passed the AM Radio for Every Vehicle Act.
0: Yay!
2: This happened last week before that chamber went on recess. Yes, hooray for us radio folk. This bill would require automakers to include AM radio hardware in all new cars sold in the U.S. It would actually instruct the Department of Transportation to instate a rule requiring as much for this technology to be standard in all new passenger vehicles. It also gets sunsetted after a period of 8 years. It was originally proposed as a 10-year period, but that was revised down, so the radio industry did not get everything it wanted here. And this has been a long time coming. If you remember back in 2023, a similar bill was proposed and then shot down, in large part because of opposition from the auto industry. Audi, BMW, Ford, Porsche, Tesla, and Volvo had already removed AM radio from some of their cars, citing the increased cost of installing hardware that, according to them, was not used by that many people. Some also put forward this idea that electric vehicles might not play well with AM frequencies, but that was always kind of a confusing claim. For example, General Motors, as well as Hyundai and Kia, they sell plenty of electric vehicles, all with AM bands in them, so didn't seem to be a problem for them. Even still, that particular bill didn't go anywhere, but now it is back and inching closer to President Trump's desk. Obviously, this still needs to pass through the Senate and be signed by the president before this becomes a reality.
0: Okay, and do we know how the Senate is leaning on this? Is there any organized opposition to it?
2: Well, it seems like there's bipartisan support. The Senate version of this bill is co-sponsored by Democrat Ed Markey and Republican Ted Cruz. So it does seem like this thing has a decent chance of becoming a reality. We don't have a timeline, though. The Senate is in session right now, but it goes on recess ahead of the midterms in early October. Even still, President Trump says he will sign it if it does reach his desk eventually. So it does seem like this is, again, a little bit closer to reality than it ever has been.
0: Well, that's great news. For us at KFI. So I have a question for you about the wording in the bill. Does it specifically say that an actual AM radio receiver has to be in the car, or they have to have a way to like plug it in?
2: So this means building in, this is a quote from the piece of legislation, devices that can receive signals and play content transmitted by AM stations, so a receiver, essentially, and that must be easily accessible to drivers. So it's actual hardware that is being required to be put into these cars, hardware that has been in cars for a very, very long time, but, you know, there was this effort, you know, in recent years among these automakers, you know, to kind of remove it as either a cost-cutting measure or other things. But even still, like, it's not just a sort of, like, now you can get the AM frequency over, you know, Apple CarPlay through the internet. This is actual, like, a hardware receiver that is built into your car somewhere.
0: All right. Mike Dubusky, thanks so much for the update. We appreciate it.
2: No problem. Take care.
0: Do you love that little echo? Did you hear that little echo? I hate when those things happen. Technical difficulties. Let's get back to some of the stories coming out of the KFI 24-hour newsroom. CNN, MS Now, and Politico say they have notified the Trump administration that they are filing a lawsuit over denied access to the White House. Journalists from the three outlets were barred from entering the White House Saturday, the day after Trump's declaration. He announced the ban on social media and accused the outlets of writing lies about him. He also warned other fake news media outlets to follow, as he put it. According to the lawsuit, the Constitution protects the liberty and property interests that news organizations and White House reporters have in their press credentials, and the access to those credentials afford them the ability to cover the White House for the benefit of the public. New Jersey Democratic Senator Cory Booker says the president has no regard for constitutional protections for a free press. Booker also accused the Trump administration yesterday on Meet the Press of using the Justice Department to retaliate against journalists.
3: Look at what he did after the Qatar Airways, that sort of, I call it, cowardice retreat from the airplane where he escaped in a dining car. Immediately, they started launching investigations against those reporters.
0: Trump says he banned CNN, MS Now, and Politico because he considers their coverage false. And as I mentioned, he says other media outlets could face similar restrictions. It'll be interesting to see how it plays out in court, because remember when it was during his first time that he banned Jim Acosta from being part of the White House press briefings, and that decision was reversed. So we shall see. An ICE officer has shot a man from Venezuela during an immigration enforcement operation in Austin, Texas.
4: A source told NBC News the man was in the U.S. illegally and was subject to a final order of removal. He was taken to a local hospital with a gunshot wound to the torso and was in serious but stable condition. Texas DPS says ICE requested help pursuing a blue Toyota Corolla, but the shooting happened before state troopers arrived. Video verified by NBC News appears to show a dark SUV confronting the Corolla, followed by screeching tires and at least three gunshots. Mark Mayfield, KFI News.
0: A senior official with the Iran-backed Houthi rebels has warned countries against joining forces with Saudi Arabia in Yemen's revived civil war. He also said in an interview yesterday that the Houthis told the Trump administration they won't attack U.S. ships in the Red Sea. Mohammed al-Bukhari is a member of the Houthis' political bureau. He says the U.S. contacted the rebels through Oman to ask about their intentions. He says the Houthis are not targeting the U.S. or other nations, only Saudi Arabia, which has backed Yemen's internationally recognized government. An explosion inside the heavily fortified DMZ separating the Koreas has injured three South Korean military officers. The country's defense ministry says the explosion happened during an unspecified operation. The cause of the explosion wasn't immediately clear. Officials didn't say whether it may have been caused by a landmine planted by North Korea. The North has added mines, anti-tank barriers, and other frontline fortifications in recent months as relations between the two countries have worsened. President Trump set to meet again with New York City Mayor Zohran Mamdani.
5: The mayor's office confirmed the two will meet to discuss issues affecting New Yorkers while the president is in town for the United Nations General Assembly meeting. Trump is set to deliver remarks on Tuesday and meet with global leaders. This will be the third public meeting between Trump and the Democratic mayor, who was elected almost a year ago. Mamdani has clashed with the president on a number of issues, including the decision to go to war with Iran. In New York, I'm Lizzie Radabali.
0: Another one of those leaders that Trump is planning to meet with is British Prime Minister Andy Burnham. It's expected to happen on the sidelines of the UN General Assembly. Burnham plans to talk about ways to bolster Ukraine's defenses and ease fuel prices that have soared since the Iran and Israel-U.S. war. Burnham was once critical of Trump, but now says he wants to seek common ground. President Trump is set to host Chinese President Xi Jinping at the White House later this week. Trade and AI are among the issues expected to be discussed. The visit follows Trump's trip to China in May, where he was greeted with a red carpet and lots of waving flags. Trump is expected to host a state dinner for Xi. And President Trump says his proposed arch in Washington, D.C. would be used as a top-grade military complex. ABC Stephen Portnoy says the president posted on Truth Social that he agreed to it at the strong request of the United States military and for national security purposes.
6: He says it will house, store, and have the rapid ability to use a large number of drones, plus, he says, snipers on both the roof and the plaza areas. And he says, in addition, it would hold large quantities of sniper ammunition.
0: Three Vietnam veterans are suing over the arch. They say the very large structure threatens the historic skyline and violates legal procedures for federal construction projects. When we come back, LA continues its assault on, well, pretty much everybody who relies on a car to get around the city. I'm going to tell you about that coming up next. Also, 4.5 days until Neil Saavedra and I jump off the top of a building. Okay, we gently climb over the edge and then rappel down the side, 26 stories down the Universal City Hilton. We need your help because we're raising money for Union Rescue Mission, an organization that actually helps get people off the streets and back into a life again. But we'll tell you more about that coming up on Wake Up Call. From your Toyota Dealers Traffic Center, we make it easy. We've got a cone zone in Rancho Cucamonga on the 59 to 15. Nope, 15.
1: 15, yeah.
0: 15.
1: Nothing easy about getting through there either. The southbound side of the 15, right there at baseline. A couple of lanes taken away. It's only for another 45 minutes until 6 o'clock, but that has done a number on your drive. Southbound 15 stopped from before the 210 freeway now with those two lanes closed. And then the northbound side of the 215 at Harupa, we've got a crash in lanes that they're working on clearing. That has traffic stopped from the 60. I should also mention that Cajon Pass is already extremely heavy. Southbound side of the 15 getting out of Hesperia loads up well before Highway 395 there on the southbound side. And so all those roads are bad. And then throw in a little crash on the 10 as you head westbound. This is going to be just past Sierra. Actually, it's not a crash. It's a junk fire on the right shoulder causing a slowdown. People taking a look to see what's going on there in Fontana on the westbound side. Eastbound side of the 105 at Long Beach Boulevard, we've got a two-car crash working as well. With Southern California's most accurate traffic reports, I'm Will Kohlschreiber.
7: 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And this September 25th, we're going over the edge for Union Rescue Mission.
0: That's right. 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
8: Quarterbacks Caleb Williams of the Bears and Jaden Daniels of the Commanders among several injuries in Week 2 in the NFL. Williams pulling a hamstring in Chicago's upset loss to Minnesota. Daniels dislocating his left elbow as the Commanders got beat by the Cowboys. Top performances in Week 2 include the Seahawks' Jackson Smith and Jigba, 155 yards receiving and 3 touchdowns in a blowout of Arizona. And baseball, the Red Sox, the latest team to clinch a playoff berth. I'm Adam Cole.
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0: Coming up on the next Gary and Shannon show, the three dreaded words no one wants to hear. What's for dinner? You won't believe how much time is spent contemplating that. The Gary and Shannon show starts today at

0: It's 5:22 on your wake-up call this Monday morning, September 21st. Thanks so much for starting your day with us. Hope you had a great weekend and you're ready to tackle the work week.
1: Yeah.
0: Positive attitude, right?
1: Yeah.
0: As opposed to, oh, Monday sucks. Here's what we're following in the KFI 24-hour newsroom. Governor Newsom has made another signing stop in the state. He was at the LA Coliseum yesterday to sign three bills aimed at boosting the city's preparation for the 2028 Olympic Games. The bills provide $7 million in new investment in addition to the $96 million announced earlier this summer to upgrade and modernize Exposition Park. Protesters have gathered in Austin, Texas, following an ICE agent shooting in the city. A man from Venezuela had a final order of removal in place. He apparently tried to run off. His agents attempted to detain him. He was shot. He is in serious but stable condition at the hospital. Toys R Us coming back in time for Christmas. The toy retailer announced late last week that it will be opening 120 new standalone stores across the country in time for the holiday season. 40 stores have already opened. The company hasn't announced where the stores are going to be or specific opening dates. At 6:05, it's Handle on the News. CNN, MS Now, and Politico say they're going to sue the White House after their reporters were banned. Bill's going to have a couple of things to say about that, I would imagine. Okay, so I'm driving around on Saturday, and we're going to the Zootoberfest at the LA Zoo, which was very cute. I was going to do an out and about and share it with you, but it was just the one weekend. So next year, you might want to go. It was really great. But they've got some cool events coming up at the zoo for the holidays, so we'll probably go out and about for that. Maybe Boo at the Zoo? Ooh. Zoo lights? Those are all coming up. Anyway, we're driving through Griffith Park to get to the LA Zoo. And on Riverside Drive, as you're headed toward the park, you're heading north into the park, they've restricted the lanes on the streets. They've put those bollards in. So they're, instead of having two lanes of traffic in each direction, there's one lane of traffic in each direction. And then the bollards take up about the size of a lane. And then there's another lane that's about the size of a regular traffic lane for bikes. I'm like, and I know it's this road diet and they've been doing it around the city, but now they've done it in the park. So the whole park where there used to be two traffic lanes in each direction, it's now down to one. And I was like, you know what? This is just an affront. It's just making traffic worse because we cannot get out of our cars in LA. We're not going to. It's not physically possible. It's not New York City. It's not Chicago where you can get around on the L's.
2: But you were inside of a park.
0: I was inside of a park, but it used to be two lanes of traffic in each direction, and now it's down to one in each direction, which, again, just creates bottlenecks. It wasn't so bad on a Saturday because it's Saturday, right? But on mornings when people don't want to head on the 5 or the 134, they probably go through the park.
2: Definitely.
0: And then they have this big, beautiful bike lane. Isn't it great?
2: Did you see any bikes?
0: None. Not one bike. And you drive through pretty much the whole park.
2: Yeah.
0: And it's just so frustrating. Again, I'm all for a lot. There was room for a bike lane before. They didn't have to take out a whole lane of traffic and put the bollards there. It's just, and then the topper on this, and tell me if you don't agree with this. They didn't fix the road before they chopped it up and reduced the traffic in each direction. There were potholes all over the place on that road in the park. I'm like, fix the roads in the park first. Yeah. Like, what are you spending money on? In my neighborhood, there are potholes so big that they've put up those, the warning signs, the white with the reflector tape, they've got those up all over the place around where the road needs to be fixed.
2: Sure.
0: And they've been that way for a couple of years, and they're not fixing the road. But they're putting up bollards and restricting that traffic.
2: They did have a very tragic incident just a couple years ago. Somebody got killed, and I think maybe there was perhaps a bit of an overreaction to that.
0: Somebody gets killed on the roadway in cars every single day.
2: I know.
0: So I get the argument. But also, bicyclists need to be aware of their surroundings.
2: Yep.
0: Drivers need to be aware of their surroundings. And please, I don't want any bicyclists to get hurt. And I don't want any drivers to get hurt. But I just think restricting the traffic that way, it just makes it harder to get around when traffic is already a mess.
2: Yeah.
0: Going over the edge. 4.5 days to go until we make the jump for Union Rescue Mission. Want to say thank you so much to everybody who's donated. We've had a lot of people pony up some cash, and we know that times are tight, but we want you to help this organization, because this organization actually helps homeless people get back on their feet and off the street permanently. In fact, we're going to be talking to a lady named Irene who went through the program. They have a whole program to not only bring these people in, give them a place to stay and feed them a meal, but also bring them in, get them counseling, get them sober, get them educated, and help them figure out the best way to successfully reenter society. So thanks so much to Patricia Bundy, Lorraine McDonald, Star DeMauer, Janice Burton, Shannon Bates, or Shannon Bowles, Pam Distazzo, and several anonymous donors. We so appreciate it. If you can donate, please do at urm.org/OTE, urm.org/OTE. And there's a Team KFI button right there on the homepage. Donate to Neil Saavedra or to me, doesn't matter. It all goes to the same pot. And we're making some headway, but we got a ways to go for our goal. So anything you can spare away, I would have so, so appreciated. And just one note, I did get a DM from somebody. Because when we talked to Mark Hood, who's the CEO, and we talked about going over the edge, and you know that it's rather terrifying, and he said everybody's always made it to the ground. And then I got a DM from Scott who said, well, he says that everybody made it to the ground, but did he ever say that you always are going to fall down to the ground even if you come loose? We're not going to come loose. It's going to be fine. It's going to be great. Stop.
2: Okay, sorry.
0: Stop. Anyway, going over the edge on Friday. Please help if you can. We'll go urm.org/OTE. There you go. The woman accused of causing a fatal bus crash in Chatsworth could go before a judge today. Her arraignment has already been pushed back twice because of her medical condition. Bailey Rios was taken to court Friday on a stretcher, but her appearance was delayed. Prosecutors say Rios was speeding while under the influence of drugs when her SUV slammed into the side of the Metro bus last Tuesday, killing two people and injuring five. She's charged with murder, DUI, and reckless driving. Governor Newsom's giving Hollywood some big tax breaks and maybe looking for a handout, too.
3: Governor Newsom signed a bill that continues California's film and television tax credit program.
4: You know, we got to be more competitive. You want to do well in the future, you got to invest in it.
3: The bill is aimed at creating a new tax credit to support workers in all areas of post-production. Newsom signed the bill just before he was seen at a bougie restaurant in Malibu with some Hollywood A-listers, including Leonardo DiCaprio, Robert De Niro, and Tobey Maguire. Jason Campadonia, KFI News.
0: Former Dodgers star Justin Turner has another championship under his belt. Turner helped the Toros de Tijuana win the 2026 Mexican League Championship. It's Tijuana's third championship in franchise history. MLB.com says Turner spent the season commuting to the ballpark from his home in San Diego. Turner spent 9 seasons with the Dodgers from 2014 to 2022 and helped LA win the 2020 World Series. I sure miss Justin Turner on the team. When we come back, we're getting in your business. See what happened. Stocks up, stocks down, prices up, prices down. We'll find out. Southland weather from KFI. Some sun, but lots of clouds today. Highs in the low 70s at the coast. Mid 70s to mid 80s for Metro LA. Inland OC in the valleys. Upper 70s to low 80s in the IE. 70s to mid 80s and windy at times for the Antelope Valley. Lows tonight in the 60s. Becoming sunny again tomorrow. Highs about the same as today. Warming up about 5 degrees Wednesday and Thursday. It's 70 in Fountain Valley. 69 in Aliso Viejo. And we've got a crash in Chino. You're right. The IE's a mess today.
2: IE's a mess. And this actually happened at 1 a.m. A crash involving an overturned semi. Looks like they've got most of the accident cleaned up, but it caused a ton of damage to the guardrail and other stuff there, maybe some street signs. So they have two lanes closed. Caltrans doing emergency repairs. They don't normally close two lanes of freeway this time of day, but you're stuck behind this thing. You're jammed up all the way back from Vineyard on the westbound side of the 60. The 15. Two problems. First of all, northbound 15 at Harupa, we've got a crash there that they're getting close to clearing. It looks like we have a couple of lanes open. Traffic there slow from before the 60. That's on the northbound side. Southbound side of the 15. Caltrans work at baseline. Two lanes taken away there has traffic backed up from well before the 210 on that southbound 15. By the way, of course, the Cajon Pass is also extraordinarily slow this morning. LA is looking a little bit better. Orange County, well, just one thing to report. 5 southbound at Brookhurst, a bag of gardening debris. You don't want to hit that. With Southern California's most accurate traffic reports, I'm Will Kohlschreiber.
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18: It's 5:37 on your wake-up call. Good morning. I'm Amy King. Here's what we're following in the KFI 24-hour newsroom. Gas prices have increased for the 34th straight day in both L.A. and Orange County. L.A. County's average price is up to $6.22 a gallon. Orange County's at $6.20. It's $6.10 in the IE. Prices are about $1.50 a gallon higher than at the start of the war against Iran. Authorities are searching for a man and a woman they say tricked an 82-year-old woman out of $2,500 in a lottery ticket scam. The Pomona Police Department says the man told the woman that he was an illegal immigrant and had a winning lottery ticket worth $10,000. He promised to double her money if she helped him cash it. The man and woman then drove the elderly woman to the bank and abandoned her after she withdrew $2,500 and gave it to them. President Trump's planning to meet with New York City Mayor Zohran Mamdani while in New York for the UN General Assembly this week. The mayor's office confirmed the two are going to meet today and plan to discuss issues affecting New Yorkers. This will be the third public meeting between Trump and the Democratic mayor, who has clashed with the president on a number of issues, including the war with Iran. Your official home for Dodger baseball is AM 570 LA Sports. Yesterday, Dodgers big win over the Giants. That was a fun one. Tomorrow, your back-to-back world champion Dodgers take on the Padres, with first pitch going out just after 7. You can stream all the games on the iHeartRadio app. Keyword AM 570 LA Sports, brought to you by the Home Depot. 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The Home Depot Pro. It's about time. Here's what's coming out of the KFI 24-hour newsroom. Hollywood Burbank Airport's getting ready to open its brand new terminal, and some people are getting a chance to try it out a little early.
19: Officials put it to the test with a simulation that invited guests to go through the motions of a real trip to the airport, from parking their car to getting to the gate. The reaction?
20: I think it's an amazing design, just with the big swooping design as you enter into the airport.
19: Mike Christensen, the airport's public information officer, explained why the new terminal is necessary.
21: Obviously, our current terminal, 96 years old, so needless to say, we are not up to the FAA standards. Things have changed a lot.
19: And the verdict?
22: I'll be picking this over LAX.
19: The new terminal opens in October. Rich Cassone, KFI News.
18: Police are looking for the driver of a car who they say deliberately hit and killed a person in downtown L.A. It happened around 4 a.m. yesterday near 6th and Main Streets. Investigators say the driver accelerated and hit the victim, pinning him between two cars. He later died. The driver's car was found abandoned

0: So far, no arrests have been made. Conditions in Malibu are not very beach-friendly these days.
1: The city of Malibu says conditions are the worst at Point Dume State Beach. Officials are warning people to be careful when walking or swimming in the area, as severe beach erosion has exposed piling, concrete, and steel. There are also steep sand cliffs, leaving little to no sand to walk on, except when there's low tide. The road leading to the parking lot at Point Dume State Beach is closed due to erosion, but the beach is still open. Eileen Gonzalez, KFI News.
0: Time to get in your business as we do each weekday morning at this time. This morning, we're saying good morning to Bloomberg's John Tucker. So, John.
2: Yeah, good morning, Amy.
0: Good morning. Stocks are looking like they're going to be higher this morning. How come?
2: Yeah, U.S. and Chinese officials offering some upbeat assessments of talks on, yes, artificial intelligence, trade, and investment. Looks like they're trying to steady things ahead of this week's summit between President Trump and Xi Jinping. That's going to take place in Washington. And, of course, the United Nations General Assembly, those meetings going on just down the street here today, some of the meetings leading up to that, trying to smooth things over. I can tell you from personal experience, I hate this because the traffic is awful. That's between the two of us.
0: We won't tell anybody, John. Okay, so this is kind of big news for us here on the other coast in California. Paramount says it will stay in California.
2: Yeah, they're pledging to stay in the state. This part of the settlement with state officials over this lawsuit that challenges the Warner Brothers deal. This, according to our sources this morning, Amy, the discussions also include a financial penalty if the company fails to distribute 30 films a year in theaters. I mean, that was a point of contention with Rob Bonta, the AG out there. Shares of both companies rising pre-market. Now, Paramount would have to pay $30 million for each film that falls short of that goal. It could also be forced to sell its stake in Miramax. And, of course, you know, along with California, attorneys general from all 12 states, all Democrats, and the Writers Guild have sued to block Paramount's $110 billion acquisition of Warner Brothers. Among other things, it's going to give the company an undue share of the movie and cable TV industries and, you know, cut jobs.
0: Okay, so they haven't reached a settlement. They're talking about a settlement.
2: The settlement talks between the parties, they've accelerated, let's put it that way, in recent days. So at this point, it looks kind of optimistic that they'll get somewhere.
0: Okay. John Voight, pushing for the role of a lifetime. He wants to be the man who revived Hollywood.
2: Yeah, Voight is, this is an interesting story. He's behind a push for a federal tax credit to bring film and TV production back to the U.S. He's got a pretty good shot at doing it. The Midnight Cowboy and Deliverance star got the president on board. So Trump's support has spurred politicians on both sides of the aisle now to try and pass a bill that would pretty much enshrine federal tax credits for film and TV production before the end of this year. Now, if passed, it could potentially reshape the entertainment business, bringing production back to the U.S. after years of flight to countries like the U.K., and Canada. And for the first time, figures in both Hollywood and Washington say that they are optimistic about this, thanks to an unlikely bipartisan coalition of lobbyists, producers, moguls, and politicians. And a lot of it was initiated by John Voight.
0: Lovely. Lovely. All this optimism on a Monday morning. I love it. Okay. There's not a lot of things that cost $1 million per day, but now... To get a ship through
2: maybe
0: the
2: this
0: strait,
2: is too shocking. Yeah, it is now the going rate in the shipping industry. Over $1 million a day. The cost of hiring a large oil tanker from the Persian Gulf to Asia rising to a record $1.1 million a day. Now, I picked that route because it's sort of the global benchmark. The high tanker rates may hang around for a while. The cost of shipping along this route has risen 12-fold in just a few months to this record high. You know the reason. The $1 million a day price tag reflects the danger of crossing the Strait of Hormuz and also the fact that not a lot of ship owners are willing to take that risk.
0: All right.
2: So,
0: Bloomberg's John Tucker getting in your business as we do each weekday morning. Thanks so much. We'll talk to you soon.
2: Well, pleasure. Thank you.
0: All right. When we come back, as people get more and more nervous about investments, in spite of that booming stock market, futures are up like 430 points this morning. Some are turning to precious metals. ABC's Jim Ryan says scammers are looking at that trend, too, and they're finding ways to take advantage. Nasty little scammers. We're going to talk with Jim Ryan coming up next. From your Toyota Dealers Traffic Center, we make it easy. We've got a stall in Elysian Park on the 110.
3: 110 freeway. It's going to be the southbound side at Academy Road. Stall in the right lane there. CHP's on the way to give it a push. We've got a crash clearing on the 105 freeway eastbound right around Long Beach Boulevard. A couple of cars involved there, and definitely starting to see a backup there on the eastbound side of the 105. You're going to see slowing as you get away from about Central Avenue. It gets very slow right around Wilmington Avenue. The Inland Empire, let's talk about it. The westbound side of the 210 is probably overall one of the slower freeways as you get away from the 15, off and on slowing all the way out through San Dimas, and then even beyond that as you make your way towards Duarte there on the westbound side. The 60 is the one that's in real trouble right there at Central in Chino. Earlier crash is being cleared. They're working on doing some emergency repairs to the guardrail there. Two lanes are closed, and it is jammed up all the way back into the Ontario area. Also, northbound side of the 15 at Harupa, they're working on a crash there. Only two lanes are open. It's jammed from before the 60. With Southern California's most accurate traffic reports, I'm Will Kohlschreiber.
4: 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Neil and Amy here from The Morning Show with Bill Handel. And this September 25th, we're going over the edge for Union Rescue Mission.
0: That's right. We're rappelling 25 stories down the side of the Hilton Los Angeles Universal City to help people experiencing homelessness find safety, stability, hope, and finally, a way home.
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20: 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Is that the name of a hurricane? The Atlantic hurricane season remains the most calm since 1941. But wait a minute, what's climate change doing? And that's coming up today after 7 o'clock on the next Bill Handel Show.
0: .52 is the time. This is your wake-up call on Monday, September 21st. I'm Amy King. Let's continue to get our day started, shall we? Here's what we're following in the KFI 24-hour newsroom. Another fire has broken out in Santa Clarita's historic Old Town Newhall neighborhood. The fire tore through a building on Railroad Avenue near Market Street yesterday. Crews were able to quickly knock down the flames, but the fire did substantial damage. Less than a month ago, a three-alarm fire destroyed a restaurant, a theater, and several other businesses in Newhall. Three people have been rescued from a 40-foot commercial fishing boat that was taking on water near Los Angeles Harbor. L.A. fire crews responded to the sinking boat south of Terminal Island Saturday afternoon. L.A. fire boats then began dewatering operations, as they call it, to try to keep the boat from sinking. Not clear what caused the boat to start taking on water in the first place. No one was hurt. Resident Evil did very good at the box office. It opened with $60 million in ticket sales. That's the best opening in the franchise's 24-year history. Practical Magic 2 finished in second place in its second weekend of release, earning $11 million. And Spider-Man, Brand New Day, still in the top three. It finished third, adding another $6.5 million to its record-breaking total. Let's say good morning now to ABC's Jim Ryan. So, Jim, as people continue to be nervous about the economy, in spite of the stock market doing well, people are turning to a more safe investment, and scammers have taken notice of that.
21: Well, they have. And you can bet that in the future, as more people buy precious metals, gold specifically, you'll see more of this kind of scam happening. But yes, earlier this month, there were three people arrested in California, by the way, who were accused of perpetrating scams against people in the Houston area. These older victims, they're contacted by somebody who's actually calling from overseas and saying, hey, your bank account has been hacked. You need to convert your funds into gold coins, and we'll send a courier to pick those up, and we'll keep them safe for you. And people are buying it. I mean, because the technology makes it so easy to spoof phone numbers. Somebody gets a call. They look at the ID. It says the FBI. Or it says your local bank branch, and suddenly there's this built-in credibility, and scammers are playing on that.
0: Scammers are getting so good. It's scary because you just don't know. But there are certain things to know, like, you know, if it's that IRS scam, the IRS does not call you. The IRS does not text you, and neither do the courts. There's that court scam saying, hey, you didn't show up, and now there's a warrant for your arrest, but if you pay us in these gift cards, will clear the warrant, but the sheriff's office won't ever call you.
21: No. And the FBI is not going to call you and tell you about a hacking at your bank. Your own bank won't reach out that way either. So you're right. It's the same song, second verse. They just find a new way to victimize people, look at vulnerabilities. look at what's happening in the out in the economy and say this is the best way to do it. And again, very often, Amy, these victims are older people who either aren't familiar with the spoofing technology or intrinsically trust authority. They trust this is an FBI agent talking to me. I better pay attention. Or it's my bank and that person knows what he or she is talking about, so I should listen. So, yeah, the best thing to do, I mean, especially if you have an older person in your life, is to let them know that this is going on and that the technology could trick you.
0: Yeah, and it's sort of a delicate balance, too, because, like, my mom's got her faculties. She's older, but I worry mm-hmm. about her falling for these kinds of things just because, like, she's not super tech savvy. I've got some friends who've got parents who are there, you know, they're on their computers and they use their phones and stuff all the time. She's not as tech savvy. So I get worried, too, that she might fall for something like this.
21: Right. Yeah. And there's, if they do, let them know that, you know, don't be embarrassed. Let's talk with about this. Let's go to the police. We'll get this cleared up. So I think that a lot of these crimes just go unreported because people are embarrassed about it, having been victimized, or in some cases, they don't even realize they were victimized.
0: Yeah. Okay. So have that talk with your parents. And probably, I mean, the kids are probably more tech savvy, but it wouldn't hurt just to have a refresher course with the kids, too.
21: Well, of course. Right. A lot of scams specifically target people who are younger because as they're more comfortable with technology, they may be more vulnerable to being ripped off.
0: Mm. All right. Jim Ryan, thank you for telling us about the latest scam. You have so many of them that you share with us. All right. Have a good day.
21: The criminals just keep coming out of the woodwork.
0: I know. So that's why we'll just keep telling you about them. We appreciate your input. Thanks, Jim.
21: Thanks, Amy.
0: Let's get back to some of the stories coming out of the KFI 24-hour newsroom. The Jewish high holiday of Yom Kippur is underway.
1: It ends the 10-day period of introspection among followers of Judaism, which began with the 2-day Rosh Hashanah celebration of the Jewish New Year. The Yom Kippur services are made more solemn by a portion set aside for a remembrance of loved ones lost. As a standard, law enforcement organizations are conducting increased patrols around Jewish institutions during Yom Kippur services. Mark Mayfield, KFI News.
0: A U.S. Immigration and Customs Enforcement officer has shot a man in Austin, Texas. The police chief says the man is in serious but stable condition after the shooting yesterday afternoon. An immigration attorney identified the guy as 28-year-old from Venezuela. His name is Wilbur Perez. The Department of Homeland Security says he is in custody and has a removal order. Republicans are framing the November midterms as a choice over immigration, crime, and the direction of the country. House Majority Leader Steve Scalise says Republicans are going to argue that President Trump has secured the border and that Democrats would reverse those policies. The Louisiana Republican says this election comes down to common sense versus crazy.
2: The Democrats want to take us to a socialist place where they're advocating for open borders again. Defund the police is not just the opening bid. They want to go to defunding prisons now. So there is a sharp contrast in this election.
0: Scalise says Republicans will also campaign on affordability. He says the party is working to bring down food and energy costs and predicts that gas prices will fall once the conflict with Iran is resolved. More Democrats say they plan to vote in person this November.
22: An NBC News poll of registered Democratic voters found 23% plan to vote by mail, compared to 34% at this time in 2024. Some 26% plan to vote in person at an early voting site. That's up 6%, while another 36% say they plan to vote in person on Election Day. This comes as the Supreme Court has blocked President Trump's latest efforts to restrict mail-in voting. Tammy Trujillo, KFI News.
0: Converse has pulled and apologized for one of its ads.
23: The ad featuring popular K-pop star Karina from the group aespa has sparked accusation of racist imagery. People reports Karina appeared in a campaign holding a pair of black high-top sneakers beneath a star-shaped spotlight. The ad quickly went viral, with some social media users saying the lighting resembled a KKK hood, while the way the shoes were positioned evoked lynching imagery. Converse has since apologized for the campaign after getting backlash online. Heather Brooker, KFI News.
0: The long-awaited Lucas Museum of Narrative Art in Exposition Park is ready to open its doors. The billion-dollar museum, founded by Star Wars creator George Lucas and his wife, Melody Hobson, held a special opening night celebration over the weekend. The museum is dedicated to the art of visual storytelling, with works ranging from paintings and comics to movie art and, of course, Star Wars memorabilia. L.A. Mayor Bass was on hand to celebrate the grand opening.
3: It's all about storytelling. That's what narrative art is. And that's what we are, the storytelling capital of the world.
0: The Lucas Museum opens to the public tomorrow. I don't know about you. I can't wait to go. Heather Brooker got to go in early and get a little sneak peek of it. Looks pretty cool. But don't go if you think it's just a Star Wars museum, because it's not. It's a whole lot more. This is KFI and KOST HD2, Los Angeles, Orange County. Southland weather from KFI, mostly cloudy skies with some sun breaking through, highs in the low 70s at the beaches, mid 70s to mid 80s for Metro LA, inland OC and the valleys, upper 70s to low 80s in the IE, overnight lows in the 60s, morning low clouds, then sunny tomorrow with highs in the 70s at the coast, upper 70s to mid 80s inland, warming up Wednesday and Thursday. It's 67 in Westchester, 68 Huntington Beach, 70 in San Clemente, and 58 in Palmdale. Live from the KFI 24-hour newsroom for producer Ann and technical producer Kono, along with traffic specialist Will, I'm Amy King. This has been your wake-up call. 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
4: Well, we've got something you don't want to hit, that's for sure, in the Orange County area. 57 southbound at Ball Road. It's a big metal appliance in one of the middle lanes that could leave a mark, so be careful. Look out for that. Wood debris on the 14 freeway southbound, or actually on the 5 southbound at the 14. Some sort of wood debris and a ladder there in the middle lanes. The person who lost it called into the CHP and said, oh, I hope nobody got hit by it, so hopefully you're not that person. We've got a lot going on in the Inland Empire. We've had this crash since 1 a.m. on the westbound side of the 60 at Chino. It was an overturned semi, mostly gone, but they apparently this crash caused a whole lot of damage to the roadway there. They're fixing some things like the guardrail, and traffic is jammed now from before or almost to Vineyard there on the westbound side of the 60. Definitely take the 10 if you've got to head through the IE there. With Southern California's most accurate traffic reports, I'm Will Goldschreiber.
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43: It's the news.
44: And now, Handle on the News. Ladies and gentlemen, here's Bill Handel.
45: And good morning, everybody. Yes, we do. We start another Monday morning, September 21.
7: I didn't pay attention that it was Yom Kippur today. This is the first time in my entire adult life that I'm working on Yom Kippur. I have to ask for God's forgiveness on this one, even though I don't particularly believe in God. The reason is it's Yom Kippur. In my contract, I don't work on Yom Kippur. So I have to apologize. The good news is that I'm not offending any Jews because no Jews are listening. It's the days of awe. It's the holiest day of the religion where you fast for 24 hours and contemplate your navel. And it is, I mean, no water, no food for 24 hours. And when I was a kid, man, there were days it was 100 degrees out there because it can get very hot around this time of year. And so now, as far as fasting is concerned, I would start fasting right at sunset after a big meal because people do that. And then I'd go to sleep and then I'd wake up in the morning and have breakfast. And so I really wasn't a big faster. But in any case, I apologize to one and all for working on Yom Kippur. Ugh. Ugh. Okay. With that, let me say hello. Amy, shalom.
0: And to you, too.
7: Thank you. And Kono, shalom.
8: Yeah. Can you mute, by the way? I'm getting yelled at by Ann over here.
7: Oh, yeah. I didn't mute. You're thanks. Right. You're right. No, you're
8: and
7: right.
8: And shalom. What does Yom Kippur mean? Do you know?
7: You know what? I don't know. I think it's days of awe. I think it's specifically what it means.
0: When's the atonement part?
7: All day. All day. Hey, Siri. What do the words Yom Kippur mean? Let me see what it says. The last day. It tells me what it is. Come on.
0: It does mean Day of Atonement.
7: It does. Okay.
0: Yeah.
7: It's okay. So it's you atone. And you ask for forgiveness. But I was talking to Anne.
9: You need to get on that, by the way.
7: Yeah, Day of Atonement. Are you kidding? I can't do it in one day. That list would be incredible. That's why I can't. If I were Catholic, confession would be very difficult for me because we'd be there for hours. And the line would just back up like crazy. It'd be like the 405 freeway on a Monday morning at 7 a.m. All right. Good morning to you.
10: Good morning.
7: Shalom.
10: Shalom.
7: Shalom.
10: Shalom.
7: There is the lovely Will. Will, shalom.
11: Shalom to you, sir.
7: Okay. Shalom, incidentally, is Hebrew for hello, goodbye, peace. It is the all-inclusive word.
0: Kind of like aloha?
11: I was going to say, it's like aloha.
7: Yeah, it means everything.
0: Okay.
7: Everything. So that's shalom. Okay. Enough of the religious stuff. I've been religion to death. I told you about my daughter, Pamela, because I sent both of them to a Jewish day school when they were kids, mainly because I don't have a real strong belief in God, as you know, and I wasn't going to lay into my kids and put my belief on them. So I sent them at least to give them a basis of religion, and then they could make up their own mind at that point. But I wanted them to have some kind of religious base. And so when they were finished with junior high school, the Jewish junior high school, I gave them each, I said, okay, you guys are done. Now it's your call. You can stay in the Jewish day school there's a great story about that too. And, or you can, just go to regular secular high school. And Pamela, my daughter, said, Dad, I'm all Jewed out. I'm not interested anymore in going to religious school. And so with the religious school, it was mandatory to speak Hebrew, mandatory. From literally the first day you go to school, they taught Hebrew. And I remember going, and they didn't teach Spanish. How do you, and I'm telling the head of the school, I went in there and I was very upset. And I go, how can you not teach Spanish in Southern California? And she said, that's an elective. And I go, but Hebrew is mandatory? I mean, come on. And she goes, well, that's just the way we work. And I go, think about this. Matuka, that was her name, obviously. And I said, what good is Hebrew for? What can you do that? It's good for the prayers. And then if you go to Israel and you speak Hebrew, the only thing that you're going to be able to say that they understand is his head is over there while his arms are back this way. Yeah. And over there on that street, on that corner are his legs. That's it. Wow. And, anyway, it got to be horrific. So anyway, so much for that. What else? I'm really on a diatribe this morning, aren't I? Or at least on a tangent. Oh, how unusual. Okay. You guys ready to do it?
0: Yes.
7: On this Yom Kippur morning, a lot of things going on. Football yesterday, I watched the game. It was very good.
0: Which one did you watch?
7: I watched the Kansas City game.
0: It was not a good game.
7: It was a great game.
8: It was a wonderful game.
7: I thought both sides did a pretty good job. They made some mistakes, but I thought it was a good game.
0: Not it was if you very picked exciting. Kansas City
7: it,
0: to
7: it
0: win.
7: Was it was won in the last second. So anyway, are you guys ready to do it?
0: Yep.
7: Yeah, what a weird Yom Kippur morning I went through. Okay, guys, let's do it. It is time for... Oh, and Neil is not here today. Neil actually has taken Yom Kippur off. And very, very strange. Let's do it. Handle on the news. Amy and me and no Neil. Lead story. Well, as you know, CNN, MS Now, Politico have been thrown off of the White House beat. The Trump administration says that's it. You are no longer able to, you're denied entry to the White House. And of course, they filed a lawsuit instantly saying that their First Amendment rights have been denied. And so, and the president said, they're a bunch of liars and, I don't want them to have access. I don't want liars to have access to the White House. Can he do it? He's the one that decides. I mean, he was dumb about it. What he should have done is given them access and just never called on them. That's all. Just, okay, you can be in the press room, but
0: he couldn't help himself from calling on them.
7: That's probably true, but I would there they could. You can't argue saying, "Oh, the president has to be give equal right or equal time to all the news outlets." How many news outlets are accredited to the White House? 20, 30? And a lot of them now are bloggers. Right wing bloggers are now deemed to be journalists. Okay, so we'll see what happens with that one. Got a fun couple of Trump stories today. Another insanity story, but let's move on, Amy.
0: Okay. By the way, it says that there's hundreds have hard passes, but there's not a solid set number.
7: So how does it work? So how does it work in the White House? Because you have there they are in the Oval Office, and there are maybe 20, 30 reporters in there. With the microphones hanging over and the cameras and...
0: Yeah, you don't get in every day. Like, we talked to John Decker. He's our White House correspondent periodically. And he'll, like, say, hey, I'm going to be in the Oval today. But it doesn't happen every day because there's not room for all of them.
7: Right, so it must be something rotating. And, Trump made a point. He's saying it's fake news. Everything that CNN reports about him is fake news, and he's just tired of fake news being broadcast.
0: Well, remember he tried this with John Acosta.
7: Yeah, and he caved. It wasn't. I think they filed a lawsuit, and the White House caved pretty quickly, if I remember. It didn't even go into litigation.
0: We'll see what happens with this one. Not done yet, but they're getting closer, apparently, to a deal. Paramount is in advanced talks with state attorneys general to resolve the lawsuit that's blocking its merger with Warner Brothers Discovery. California's attorney general, Rob Bonta, has been leading the 12-state coalition. He's been pressing to hit a settlement deal with Paramount. They've been talking. They're getting on the same page. But not everybody's on board. New York Attorney General Letitia James has been resisting the deal and is seeking additional protections for workers. Connecticut and two other states have also voiced reservations about the settlement.
7: So what happens when the lead state turns around and says, let's cut a deal? Wouldn't you think that the entire lawsuit it would be a lawsuit would be cut off at its knees?
0: And why is the lead state pushing California now for a settlement? That's also a good point.
7: Why?
0: Well, because thousands of jobs are going to leave if Paramount leaves.
7: Well, thousands of jobs. I mean, they're going to leave no matter what. Doesn't matter what the state does.
0: Thousands more jobs. Right? They'll take them all.
7: Yeah, but this is, yes, they would. But when you look at the number of jobs that are hemorrhaging in the entertainment industry here in Southern California, it's going no matter what because money talks. And it's just too damn expensive. All right, let's go ahead and take a break. And we'll come back and continue on with Handle on the News. Amy, in the KFI newsroom.
0: Here's the latest. The woman accused of driving the wrong way, running a red light, and slamming into a Metro bus in Chatsworth is scheduled to be arraigned on second-degree murder charges today. A person with the measles who rode on trains and buses around the state may have infected riders in 10 counties. And as we were just talking about, CNN, MS Now, and Politico have notified the Trump administration they're filing a lawsuit over being denied White House access. More on those stories and a whole lot more coming up at the bottom of the hour. We'll check and see what's slowing you down on the 605 next.
7: I had breakfast with one of the lawyers for handleonthelaw.com yesterday, and we talked about the lawsuits, personal injury lawsuits have been filed on behalf of listeners. And what I thought was so interesting is that we came up with some cases and I said, well, there's no insurance here. 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
0: From the Odoo.com Weather Center, Odoo, the only business software you need. Lots of clouds, some sun, highs in the 70s and 80s. 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There's a crash in Santa Fe Springs on the 605.
4: It's going to be the southbound side of the 605. The connector to the southbound 5 is partly blocked. Traffic is slow all the way back from Washington Boulevard. Several vehicles involved in that mess. In the IE, Corona, 91 freeway westbound has really filled in there. Right before the 71, we've got a crash on the right shoulder. And a wreck in Chino continuing to bog down that freeway on the 60 westbound at Mountain. Three lanes are blocked now. Traffic slow from Archibald. This all happened in addition to an earlier crash. This is a crash involving a motorcycle down in the roadway. So we also had this crash westbound 60 at Central, involving a couple of lanes blocked there as well. With Southern California's most accurate traffic reports, I'm Will Coleschreiber.
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20: It's Conway Show. Today after 6 p.m., we might have some good news surrounding the Paramount Warner Brothers merger and them moving out or not moving out of California. We'll give you all the details, but it looks good. 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
7: KFI AM 640. Handle here. It's a Monday morning, September 21, as we are zipping through the month. As we say this every year, look how fast things are going. Time moves so quickly, doesn't it? All right, back we go. More Handle on the News with Amy, no Neil, and me.
0: Setting the stage, the U.S. and China have apparently agreed to set up an AI dialogue ahead of their high-stakes summit that's happening on Thursday at the White House between President Trump and President Xi Jinping. U.S. Trade Representative Jamieson Greer said the two sides had also formalized a board of trade that they had discussed when Trump met with Xi in Beijing back in May.
7: Now, there's a real interesting contradiction going on here. AI is being looked at very carefully here in the United States, particularly when that researcher for Anthropic resigned and talked about how the end of the world was going to come with the use of AI if we don't slow it down. So you've got legislators and you've got people even within the industry are saying we've got to slow this down. This is going too rapid a pace. And so the president is undoing that completely. He goes, no, we have to go balls to the wall. And the reason is, and he's absolutely right, the Chinese are going. If we slow down, the Chinese are going to not only catch up with us, but surpass us. And they're going to own AI. And when he says whoever owns AI owns everything, he is right. So what the hell do you do? Now, as far as the meeting between the U.S. and China is concerned, it doesn't matter what deal is cut. China just turns around and lies about it and totally ignores almost any deal the United States cuts with it. So you'll see a lot of panoply. You'll see the typical, let's make it as big as an event as possible. Lots of bands, lots of military folks. Okay, moving on.
0: Houthis are dialing it up. Saudi Arabia says Houthi rebels tried to attack its capital with a ballistic missile on Saturday, That's the first targeting of Riyadh since things escalated with the Tehran-backed rebels that has opened a new front in the Iran war. The Saudis say that the missile was intercepted. Residents in Riyadh, though, say that they did hear an explosion and later saw a plume of smoke near the airport. The Houthis have tried to attack civilian infrastructure in the Red Sea port city of Yanbu, which is where a key Saudi pipeline ends as well.
7: We'll see. It's been reported Saudi Arabia said that the Houthis tried to attack Mecca, which is the holiest site in all of Islam. And man, it's just gone. If it keeps on going this way, and the Houthis look like they're winning, they're moving ahead. And Houthis are allies of Iran. And so this war is going to continue with some real inroads being made by Iran and its proxies.
0: Well, first there was Space Force, and now Trump is creating another force, AI force. He says he's going to name an official responsible for artificial intelligence and form an unspecified AI force. He compared the new AI force to the Space Force. He also referenced policing bad aspects of the AI industry through enforcement of existing criminal and civil laws, but has so far rejected calls from lawmakers and industry leaders for new guardrails on the technology.
7: Now, here's the question. One of the things that when you look at, for example, the Space Force, it's a new bureaucracy. It's a brand new bureaucracy that has to be established with its own management, with its own employees, with its own office space, et cetera. And I mean, is there going to be a force? Why not across the board? And this is governmental stopping to spend, right? So, well, we got a lot of fun going this. By the way, he has talked about the problem of AI that they want to stop, much like global warming. It is a hoax. It is a hoax. The dangers of AI are a hoax.
0: Sad day for Cindy Crawford. Her son has died. His name, Presley Gerber. He died at a rehab facility in L.A. He was just 27 years old. He'd been open about his struggles with mental health and substance abuse, speaking candidly about treatment after he was charged with a DUI back in 2019.
7: Yeah, now here's the question. 27 years old, do you die of natural causes? Generally not. He's in a mental rehab, and I'm going to guess here, and this I'm strictly speculating, all right? I have no evidence whatsoever to pitch my case. However, I think that this may have been a drug overdose, and somehow drugs were smuggled into the facility. That's my guess.
0: That would be a bit controversial now, wouldn't it?
7: If that happened, yeah.
0: Yeah.
7: Yep, and I can't think, other than him having some underlying medical issue, I can't think of anything else, and we're not going to know because of the HIPAA rules, although, you know, we may find out. I mean, TMZ at some point will get all the information, but I'd like to know. Well, I mean, I don't care. I mean, how he died. I mean, it's a heartbreaker for a parent to lose a child. You know, as I've said and repeated many times, that is not the way life should work. Parents should not bury their kids. It should go the other way. All right, I think we have time for one or two more.
0: Spreading it around. An unvaccinated person has been taking a train around the state of California, and he has measles. The passenger came to the city of Los Angeles on a train from Chicago. That was back on September 10th to the 12th that he took that train ride. And then once he got here, he spent several hours in L.A., and then headed to Bakersfield and to Stockton and Oroville, Sacramento, Emeryville. And he visited 10 counties before he left the state and then showed up in Denver.
7: Yeah, and why do we always hear when someone has measles, you try to pin down where they've been, where they stayed, how long they were there, how many people they could have run into. And that's because measles is the most contagious disease that exists. From what I understand, we've talked to Dr. Jim Keeney about that. that if you are unvaccinated and you get measles, let's say you get measles, whether you're vaccinated or not, and you're in a room full of people, it's, I think, a 95% chance that everybody in that room will contract measles without vaccinations. But we, you know, so here's my question. All right. And you you have your choice. Either you get measles or you become autistic. If you get the if you get the vaccination, which way would you go? Autism or measles? Kono, you sort of have a little bit of both. You're on the right there on the spectrum there. Which way would you go?
8: I'd go measles.
7: Would you go measles?
8: Yeah, it's curable. It's an easy, you know, go to the doctor. I got insurance. It's fine.
7: I mean, you could die from measles, you know?
8: Yeah, if you just have it and don't do anything about it.
7: Yeah, that's true.
8: If you go to the doctor, it's not too...
7: Are you vaccinated for measles?
8: Of course.
7: Okay, I mean, I don't even have to ask. Amy, Will, and of course you're vaccinated for measles, right?
0: Of course. You had to be. You couldn't go to school.
3: Of course.
7: I know, of course. Everybody gets vaccinated for measles, right?
0: I remember getting my measles vaccination shot.
7: Oh, do you?
0: I do, because it was before eighth grade, and my friend Suki was afraid of needles, and so she was running away from the nurse. It was really quite comical, the whole thing.
7: Yeah, eighth grade, boy, they don't even. They don't even do that. Eighth grade now they do
0: it's
7: it.
0: It's earlier now.
7: Yeah, I think before you get in elementary school, I think before you even go into kindergarten. Okay, let's go ahead and take a break. We'll come back, and we still have plenty of news to go. Amy, in the KFI newsroom.
0: The woman accused of causing a fatal bus crash in Chatsworth could go before a judge today. Her arraignment's already been pushed back twice because of her medical condition. Bailey Rios was taken to court on Friday on a stretcher. Her appearance was then delayed. Prosecutors say Rios was speeding while under the influence of drugs when her SUV slammed into the side of the bus last Tuesday, killing two people and injuring five. She's charged with murder, DUI, and reckless driving. Public health officials in California warning about possible measles exposure, as we were just talking about, in multiple counties because of an infected traveler.
5: The California Department of Public Health said the unvaccinated passenger traveled through the state using Amtrak trains and thruway buses. Exposure likely happened in Alameda, Butte, Kern, Los Angeles, Sacramento, and San Joaquin counties. The passenger arrived in California from an Amtrak train to Los Angeles on September 10th. After arriving in L.A., they took a route to Bakersfield and then went to Stockton, Oroville, Sacramento, and Emeryville before leaving the state for Denver on September 14th. Lisa Carton, KFI News.
0: CNN, MS Now, and Politico say they've notified the Trump administration they are suing over being denied access to the White House. ABC's Karen Hua says the outlets argue the move is illegal.
6: MS Now saying it will take all steps necessary to defend its First Amendment rights. Legal experts say the president's bans are likely unconstitutional.
0: Trump posted on Truth Social on Friday that he was banning the outlets effective immediately, and reporters from the three news organizations were blocked from the White House on Saturday. Trump accused them of reporting fake news, fiction, and lies. He also said other fake news media outlets would follow. A new poll shows President Trump's approval rating has hit a second-term low ahead of the midterms.
5: According to the NBC News poll, Trump's approval rating stands at 41% among registered voters. Meanwhile, 55% of voters say they believe Trump's policies have hurt the economy. That's up from 48% in March, before the war in Iran sent prices on gas and other essentials sharply higher.
0: Toys R Us is planning a major expansion in the U.S. this holiday season. The toy retailer says it will open 120 new standalone stores, bringing its nationwide total to 160. The company hasn't yet said where the new stores will be or when they're going to open. Southland weather from KFI. Some sun, but lots of clouds. Highs in the low 70s at the beaches. Mid-70s to mid-80s for Metro LA and Lindo Sea in the valleys. Upper 70s to low 80s in the Inland Empire. 70s to mid 80s and windy at times in the Antelope Valley. Lows tonight in the 60s. Becoming sunny again tomorrow. Highs about the same as today. 68 in Buena Park. It's 68 in Fullerton, and they're slowing in the Cajon Pass on the 15.
20: More than I've seen in a while. I was actually up in the high desert this weekend for a little reunion, and I drove down this Cajon Pass, and it was moving a lot better yesterday, I'll tell you that. Southbound side jammed up from Main Street in Hesperia all the way down over the summit, down towards just past Highway 138. Part of the problem is really heavy fog there in the pass. It is just socked in. I just checked out some of the Caltrans cams, and yeah, it's foggy and people are not moving, so hang in there. Westbound side of the 60, double trouble in Chino. First of all, we had this crash westbound side right around Central. This was late last night. Two lanes were closed for emergency road work, and now, unfortunately, we have a separate crash, a motorcycle down in the roadway, and that rider apparently has passed away at the scene there. So now we have a fatal crash westbound side of the 60 at Mountain, in addition to the earlier crash westbound 60 at Central. Obviously, avoid the 60. It is jammed all the way back from Archibald as they work that situation out. And Corona 91 freeway is terrible from...

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20: 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It is a Monday morning, September 21, continuing on with the handle on the news this morning, Amy and No Neil and me.
2: Illegals need not apply. Governor Newsom has vetoed a bill that would have opened paid campus jobs to undocumented students at California's public colleges and universities. It's the second time in 2 years Newsom has struck down this kind of bill. In his veto message, he said he was concerned about potential criminal and civil liability for state employees if the bill became law. Newsom rejected a similar bill in 2024.
20: Now, keep in mind, while immigration is, as far as the people who are immigrant advocates, immigration is getting tougher and tougher under the Trump administration. And that's one of his promises that he made. And he's pretty well kept that one, maybe gone a little bit far, because that's hurt him politically. But where does California go? Look at the difference between California and the administration. This is the fight of the year across the board. So the legislature wants undocumented students to be able to work.

0: paid campus jobs. And there's another bill in the works. And again, I hope he vetoes that one, because for every undocumented student who gets a diploma, they're also handed a passport. And it's that, you know, welcome to California. By the way, that's not true, but it's not far from the truth.
1: North Korea is doing some saber rattling. North Korea fired two missiles off its eastern coast. It's the second set of tests in roughly a week and came days after Pyongyang accused the U.S. of driving tensions on the Korean Peninsula through a series of military drills. They're saying that nearly 3 hours after a short-range ballistic missile was launched toward the East Sea on Sunday, North Korea fired a similar missile.
0: Now, a little bit of history here, speaking of North Korea. Do you know the first animal that was put into space by the Russians in 1958, 1959? Any idea? Do you know who it was?
2: A monkey.
0: Or what it was? It would, nope, not. That was the American ham, the chimpanzee. First animal to be put into space.
1: Dog?
0: Yes, a dog. That's why I'm connecting that with North Korea. And do you know the name of the dog? There you go. Laika. How's that for an obscure fact that no one pays attention to and means nothing?
2: What happened
0: Laika
2: to it?
0: The dog. Nice dog. Went up to space and died because there was no way of bringing Laika back.
1: Aww.
0: Okay, moving on.
1: More than just a pretty face. President Trump has proposed that his 250-foot triumphal arch is now going to be a top-grade military complex. It'll house drones, snipers, and ammo. He wrote on Truth Social that he agreed to convert the arch, in his words, at the strong request of the U.S. military and for national security purposes. He had originally maintained that the arch would be a new tourist attraction.
0: Right. So here's crazy again. This is at the behest of the military. I guess the chief of staff called him up and said, Mr. President, we need a triumphal arch that's really up for ammunition, to keep ammunition and make it as a drone base. Of course, that's exactly what he did. Much like the ballroom, it was not for national security. So now that we have an arc, or will have an arc, the Triumph, which is bigger than the one in Paris, when do we get a national Eiffel Tower that's bigger than the one in Paris, or a St. Louis arch that's bigger than the one in St. Louis, all for national security? How does someone keep a straight face with this? What does the Republican legislator do what they're doing up to this point? That's a great decision, Mr. President. You're the greatest president that ever is or ever was. How do you take this seriously? How does that work? Okay, moving on.
3: And how does it keep getting done?
0: You know what he does? Is first of all, he has the court on his Supreme Court on the issue with the ballroom national security. The court said, or I think John Roberts, Chief Roberts, said that even though he'll probably lose, he temporarily can go forward, because the argument they're making is it doesn't matter what the court says, we're almost done with it. And that's exactly what's going to happen here. We're almost done with it, so it really doesn't matter. You can't stop it at this point.
3: Right. Well, at least it's understated and classy. Everything he does is really
0: I know. It's going to be insane.
3: Yeah.
0: And good
3: taste.
0: Yeah, and his face. And here's a football pool. If this arch is built, what are the chances of his head or a statue being somewhere on the arch?
1: I don't know, but you know it's going to be gold.
0: Oh, yeah. You bet it's going to be gold, because that's so classy. All right. Well, let's do one more and then we'll take a break.
1: 4-year college no longer needed for some. California community colleges will be able to offer bachelor's degrees that duplicate programs at Cal State University and UC schools. There were a pair of bills that scrapped the state's ban on community colleges that offered any bachelor's degrees that were already available at CSU or UC. So now there's going to be a new system built around regional workforce needs and a district college's performance. CSU and UC withdrew objections to the bills, and they passed. Newsom signed it without comment, and they'll kick in January 1st, 2028.
0: Now, Kodo, you went to, did you go to Northridge, Cal State Northridge? Was that, did I get that right? No. Where'd you go to school?
2: Who, me?
1: Yeah, you.
2: Oh, I went to San Bernardino and then Fullerton.
0: Okay. State College. And Amy, you went to State College, right?
1: Oregon State.
0: Oregon. Oh, so that's a state college. It's considered a real college.
1: Yes.
0: I went to Cal State Northridge. And the premise here, and it makes sense, that if I wanted a real education, I should have gone to junior college instead of Cal State Northridge. I actually won an award from Cal State Northridge. Did you know that? As a distinguished alumni. Obviously, no one on that committee ever listened to this show. Okay, let's just move on. Fair enough.
1: Yep.
0: Amy, it's your turn. What's going on in the world?
1: Here's the latest from the KFI 24-hour newsroom. Paramount may be a lot closer to staying in California. There are rumblings that a deal is close to end the lawsuit. A month after a fire destroyed several businesses in Old Town Newhall, another fire has erupted, severely damaging a business near where the first fire started. September 25th will officially be the Queen of Country's Day in California. Governor Newsom signed the legislation designating 925 as Dolly Parton Day. Those stories and more coming up at the top of the hour. We'll check and see what's slowing you down on the 60 next.
0: One of the smartest things I did when I built my the Persian Palace 25 years ago, but when I bought my house here in Orange County, is I put in a Life Source whole house water system. 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
1: Mostly cloudy with highs in the low 70s at the coast, mid-70s to mid-80s inland. 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There's a fatal crash in Chino on the 60.
4: Well, earlier from late last night, around 1 a.m. actually, early this morning, we had a crash involving a big rig. That had at least two lanes closed there. And now, in that backup, because it's been hours and hours that they're doing some emergency repairs there, in that backup, we now have a separate crash westbound 60 at Mountain Avenue. It involves a motorcycle, and there was a fatality there at the scene. So the investigation is underway. Traffic is slammed all the way back from Archibald. Do not take the 60 West out of the Inland Empire or through the Ontario area into Chino, because you will be stuck in that, unfortunately. We'll keep you updated. It's also really slow on the westbound 91. Right before the 71, we've got a wreck on the right shoulder, and traffic is slammed right there from the 15 over to the 71. And so heavy still in the Cajon Pass. Very foggy conditions there with just heavy, heavy traffic as you head south on the 15. And the south 605. In Santa Fe Springs at the 5 freeway, we've got a connector partly blocked there with a crash. It's slow from Washington Boulevard. With Southern California's most accurate traffic reports, I'm Will Kohlschreiber.
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1: KFI AM 640, Bill Handel. It is a Monday morning, September 21. And before we finish up the news, this one is for you, Amy. This is Oregon football, and you've got Oregon against Oregon State. And I don't know if you kept up with that ball game. Oregon, of course, favored to win, really favored to win.
2: They always are.
1: And what a game.
3: Portland State.
1: Yeah, what a game against Portland State.
2: Oregon versus Portland State. Oregon State is later in the year. That's the Civil War game.
1: Yeah, this is Portland State. Oregon State versus Portland State, where Oregon State was favored to win. And they did. It was close. 84-0. which... fairly close game.
2: Well, they're not even in the same division.
1: I understand, but they had a football game. And
2: when was that?
1: I don't know. It's
3: it was on Friday.
1: Was on Friday? Yeah, it was a Wall Street Journal article. I'm going, and basically, is it too embarrassing to win 84-0? At some point, do you just let the other team run past you without even blocking? Anyway, moving
2: on. Okay, that was the Ducks. I was confused because I didn't watch this game. That was the Oregon Ducks, which they're a much better team than my alma mater, the Oregon State Beavers.
1: Ah, okay, so, the Oregon Ducks, yeah. They're a much better team, 84-0. Yeah, I would say so.
2: Again, the Portland State, they're not even like the same division. I don't know why they're playing each other.
1: I got it. I just want to point that out. It's an Oregon story. It's for you, Amy. Yeah, of course it's embarrassing. It's for the winning team.
2: It's embarrassing for the winning team, yeah.
1: Yeah, that's where the embarrassment is. Moving on, let's finish it up. Handle the news. Amy and me, Neil, out today.
2: Okay, so this one takes shushing to a whole other level. Ever been to the movie theater and somebody's making noise, being loud, maybe talking on a cell phone, and you shush them? Well, apparently this guy took it to another level. A 34-year-old man was arrested for pepper spraying a moviegoer at the Burbank AMC Theater. A moviegoer told KTLA that he called the police after he heard the hissing sound of an aerosol spray moments before someone screamed they had been pepper sprayed. Police found the guy who did the spraying out in the lobby, apparently. And at least two other people had to be treated at a hospital because they were exposed to the spray.
1: Did the police come in and try to sit everybody down because he was getting a standing ovation for pepper spraying this guy?
2: I am not aware of a standing
1: ovation. Yeah, it's a hell of a story. That's why talking on a cell phone drives you completely crazy. Damn right. Slap him upside the head.
2: All right. Him or her? Well, it's up to you, at least for now. A federal judge has temporarily barred the University of California from enforcing parts of its misgendering policy against members of a conservative group. They're saying there are likely First Amendment violations. So campus members of an education advocacy organization may refer to transgender people using names and pronouns that are not consistent with that individual's proclaimed gender. It is a preliminary injunction, so it's just a temporary ruling while the case against the University of California proceeds and only protects members of this particular group defending education.
1: Now, here, this very interesting legal issue here. And one, do they have the right to call anybody whatever they want? If I wanted to call you Mr. Amy, according to the law, it's probably the way it's going to be. The law is going to be ruled. Yeah, it's a First Amendment right. Of course I can call you Mr. I can call you anything I want. Unless if I'm calling you Mr. to harass you, to put you in a position where you are going to be discriminated against. And if I'm doing it for those purposes, then I can't do it. And where is the line? And so, we'll be back. Mr. Amy, I still think we have one or two more to go.
2: Okay. Looks like Trump got what he wanted with Greenland. They got a deal. Except that Greenland and Denmark are saying any agreement with the U.S. to develop a significant military presence in the strategic Arctic territory will not compromise Greenland's sovereignty. Trump announced that agreement had been reached to give Washington permanent control over Greenland's security. Denmark and the semi-autonomous territory expressed hope that a deal would end friction with the U.S.
1: Now, here is the question. When the president talked about taking over Greenland, either buying Greenland or possibly invading Greenland, because Greenland is strategically important to us, it's a national security issue, which I don't have a hard time, which I don't disagree with necessarily, because of their geographic location as well as the rare earth minerals that are there. The argument was among Trump advocates is that he's just doing that to get a deal. Basically, he goes to these extremes, and in the end, he gets himself a deal. He got the deal. Now, the deal is, I don't know if the deal talks about minerals that are going to come, but permanent control or forever deals as far as the military in Greenland, and to the extent that U.S. adversaries cannot build bases on Greenland. That was part of the deal. Well, you know what? That's the argument is that Trump actually knows what he's doing, and there's a method to his madness. And if this was now, the issue is, do you think he was just nuts, or do you think he appeared to be nuts to get this deal? I don't know the answer, but it it could be that he is just much, much smarter than a lot of us thought or a lot of us think. Okay, we are done with the news. Coming up. CNN, MS Now, Politico banned from the White House because the president is accusing them of fake news. And the lawsuits, of course, are flying. And it's just another fun day in the Trump White House. We'll be back with that. 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
2: Not done, but getting closer. 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
4: The settlement talks between the parties, they've accelerated.
2: The talks between Paramount, Skydance, and California's attorney general apparently include a promise by the company to stay in the state. Paramount had threatened to leave when California sued to block the company's proposed merger with Warner Brothers Discovery. Bloomberg's John Tucker tells KFI's Wake Up Call the talks also include a financial penalty if the company fails to put 30 films a year in theaters.
4: Paramount would have to pay $30 million for each film that falls short of that goal. It could also be forced to sell its stake in Miramax.
2: 11 other state attorneys general also sued to block the Paramount-Warner Brothers merger, arguing it would reduce competition in Hollywood. News brought to you by Pacific Coast Termite. Another fire has destroyed a commercial building in Old Town Newhall. The fire yesterday was next to where a fire last month destroyed several businesses. Witnesses tell KTLA they saw a lot of black smoke.
5: And there was four of us that ran all the way around to the other side, and we helped the police officers open the property, and they walked in before the firefighters got there, and we were standing right underneath that transformer as it blew up.
2: Witnesses and locals say the fire is suspicious because it was so close to the last one. The official cause of the fire is still being investigated. Investigators in L.A. County are trying to find a couple who tricked an 82-year-old woman out of $2,500 using a lotto ticket scam.
6: The Pomona Police Department says the suspects targeted Armida Flores in a scheme known as theft by false pretenses. A man told Flores he was an undocumented immigrant who had just won $10,000 on a lottery ticket and promised to double her money if she helped him cash it in. An accomplice over the phone posed as a lottery official, claiming a $2,500 processing fee was needed to collect the prize. The suspects drove Flores to her bank in a white 2014 to 2016 Ford Escape to withdraw the cash and then abandoned her. Tammy Trujillo, KFI News.
2: The ex-husband of Lindsay Clancy, who admitted to killing their three children in Massachusetts, has sat down for a televised interview. It aired last night on 60 Minutes. Patrick Clancy said that in the months that followed his children's deaths, he didn't want to live.
7: There was a time where I didn't think I would live to see my 35th birthday, and I was completely fine with it.
2: He moved to New York after the killings and said he's forgiven his ex-wife. He says he believes it was her mental illness that caused her to do it. He also said that if he didn't get to forgiveness, he would be eaten up inside forever. CNN, MS Now, and Politico have notified the Trump administration they're filing a lawsuit over being denied White House access. Reporters from the three major news organizations were blocked from the White House on Saturday, a day after Trump said that he was barring them because of reporting he found to be fake news. The U.S. ambassador to the United Nations, Mike Waltz, has defended President Trump's move to ban major news outlets from the White House.
8: Appearing on CNN's State of the Union, Waltz said the president is absolutely spot on.
9: The president is absolutely within his rights to limit journalists to government facilities, particularly when, in his opinion, they're not behaving as good faith journalists.
8: President Trump said on Friday that he's barring CNN, MS Now, and Politico due to what he says is their constant reporting of fiction and lies when covering him. I'm Jennifer Kuiper, KFI News.
2: California is officially designated September 25th as Dolly Parton Day.
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11: The date was picked as an homage to Match Parton's famous song, 9 to 5. Governor Newsom signed the legislation on Sunday, saying the day should serve as a reminder to live life like Dolly did, joyfully, graciously, and with a whole lot of heart. Dolly died on August 25th at the age of 80 after a brief battle with cancer. Eileen Gonzalez, KFI News.
2: Southland weather from KFI, mostly cloudy with some sun breaking through, highs in the low 70s at the beaches. Mid-70s to mid-80s for Metro LA, Inland OC, and the Valleys. Upper 70s to low 80s in the IE. 70s to mid-80s for the Antelope Valley. Overnight lows in the 60s. Tomorrow, morning low clouds, then sunny again. Highs in the 70s at the coast. Upper 70s to mid-80s inland. 69 now in Anaheim, 68 Cerritos, 67 in Redondo Beach, and 62 in Rancho Cucamonga. The KFI market report, the Dow is trading up 144 points, the NASDAQ's up 330, and the S&P 500 is up 55. Still working to clear that deadly crash in Chino on the 68.
12: Yeah, I'm afraid this is probably going to be with us for the most of the morning commute. Westbound side of the 68 Mountain Avenue. Crash there involving a motorcycle that went down, three other vehicles there as well, and traffic stopped from Archibald Avenue on the westbound side. In addition, they're doing some emergency repairs up ahead from a separate crash there at Central, so you want to avoid the 60 at all costs. Westbound side of the 10 is heavy as you get away from the 15 through Ontario, but it is doing a lot better than the 60. Also, the 210 doing better than the 60 as well. The 91, very slow. We had a crash, 91 westbound before the 71. It's on the right shoulder. Still pretty slow, though, back from Main Street. Melissa Chris tells us about a little problem there on the 10.
13: In Rosemead, you're going to be moving at a snail's pace. There is a three-vehicle wreck, and that's blocking your center lane. 10 westbound at Del Mar Avenue and heavy from Temple City Boulevard.
12: Had an earlier problem in Santa Fe Springs. 605 southbound at the 5. Crash just cleared from the connector to the 5 south, so that is recovering. Really slow coming out of the high desert on the 15 freeway through the Cajon Pass. It's a parking lot because of very heavy fog there at the top of the pass. With Southern California's most accurate traffic reports, I'm Will Kohlschreiber.
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1: 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Bill Handel here. Good morning. It is a Monday morning, September 21, as we continue with the show. Now, the president, who hates any kind of reporting against him, basically views it as almost traitorous. He has said many times, I am the Constitution, basically is what he has said. I'm paraphrasing, but I'm not far off. And if you vote or you rule or you report against me, then you are against the Constitution of the United States. I mean, that's a lot of hubris there. So he is pretty pissed off at CNN, MS Now, and Politico. And what he has done is yanked their credentials, not allowed in the White House anymore. They will not be allowed as part of the White House pool of reporters, will not be allowed in the Oval Office. They're just done. And of course, they filed a lawsuit. And now you have a situation where major news outlets, CNN, MS Now, and Politico, have been denied coverage. As we talked about earlier, Amy brought up Jim Acosta of CNN had the same problem when he was thrown out because he was asking the president questions that the president did not like, and the administration caved. I don't even know if a lawsuit was filed, maybe, but the administration backed down. We'll see if it backs down this time. But that was during the first administration. This is the president is feeling a lot stronger, and it goes a lot further during his second term. So, and they're, of course, suing on First Amendment grounds. Now, here is the bigger picture is, are they going to win? Yeah, probably, I would guess. And the president can make it really easy simply by allowing them in and just not letting any questions, because it's the White House that chooses which questions will be answered. So I think it was the easy fix, but I think he wanted to make a point. And that is, if you write about him in a negative way, that's fake news. It is a hoax. He likes to call things a hoax a lot. And he called what CNN was reporting a hoax. Anything that basically is not in his favor. And he argues complete bias. Well, you know, he's right. But there's no bias when they're for him. You know, Fox is never biased. They just run anything positive about the president. CNN, totally biased. I mean, I listen to CNN as well as Fox and other outlets. MS Now, I don't even pay attention to because they're irrelevant. So we're talking about Fox and CNN are the big players here. And CNN, when it does this reporting, it's totally anti-Trump. There's no question about it. Not as anti-Trump as Fox is pro-Trump. Remember, Fox had to pay settled for three quarters of a billion dollars when it kept reporting that Dominion, which manufactures those voting machines, that as fact they were reporting that those votes were rigged. Not it has been reported that those votes were rigged. They said it as a matter of fact. That was their reporting. Those votes were rigged. Those machines were rigged. $750,000. By the way, the other company, Smartmatic, I think is the name, is in the middle of a lawsuit now. That has not been resolved yet. So which way is this going to go? Here's the problem I have with it, because it is the job of the media to rip into whatever administration is on. It's the job of the right-wing media to rip into what Democrats do and likewise the other way. I have never heard of a president who's been ripped. I mean, for example, covering the old ageness of Joe Biden. Was there ever an accusation that it was unconstitutional or whether it was a hoax? No. I mean, they denied it. They said, no, that's not true. But a hoax, it's fraud. And that's what the president's position is. If you go against him, you are going to be denied, and they're going to go after you he's going to go after you as much as possible. By the way, he's filed defamation suits across the board. CBS, he filed, they caved. Who else? ABC? ABC came back. Disney came back, and I think won that one. But it is a situation where, you know, I truly don't understand what's going on, where you have this imperial presidency where you can't even say the emperor has no clothes. Because if you do, you're basically traitorous. I have a hard time with any administration claiming that the administration and the Constitution are inseparable. That if you say anything against the administration, you are talking against the Constitution of the United States or the United States. As a matter of fact, that was exactly, I think, the quote. Outlets, this was on... on Truth Social that the president posted when he said these news outlets have been barred and he intends to bar other news outlets in the future. And I'm going to quote a Truth Social post. Outlets should not be able to constantly write or report fiction and lies when they're covering the president of the United States, the Trump administration, or the United States of America, because all of them are one thing. The president is the administration, which is true. The president is the United States of America. No, the president is not the United States of America. The president is elected as our chief of state, head of state, as well as the most powerful position, the head of the executive branch. But that doesn't mean the executive branch is the Constitution. If you say anything against the against them, you are saying you're talking against the Constitution. That's not true. And so now, do these organizations do they cave? I don't think so. I don't think so. When Pete Hegseth denied a bunch of these news organizations. Media access to the Pentagon, coming up with some BS excuse about how they go through the halls and they're able to get classified information that they did, which is complete crapola. You know, they just come up with crap. But he limited them from covering the Pentagon, and they said, okay, we're done. They gave up their press passes to the Pentagon, then cave on that one. So this is a story that keeps on going and going and going. Okay, a story I want to bring Will in just a moment. News helicopter pilots and what happens up there in the sky, because there's a lot of them and they're all trying to get the same story when they can. And I don't know how they run into each other. And I guess there are some unwritten rules, and we'll come back with that. Amy in the KFI newsroom.
2: Here's the latest. An ice shooting in Austin, Texas has sparked protests. Gas prices have increased for the 34th straight day in the Southland. And some big brown bears are in the spotlight for Fat Bear Week in Alaska. Those stories and more coming up at the bottom of the hour. We'll check and see what's slowing you down on the 15. Ooh, it's foggy. Next.
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2: From the Odoo.com Weather Center, Odoo, the only business software you need. Lots of clouds, some sun, highs in the 70s and 80s. 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We got foggy conditions on the 15.
12: Yes, we do.
2: There we go.
12: The foggy conditions on that 15. It's just jam-packed through the top of the Cajon Pass there. Starting at about Ranchero Road is where the fog gets really thick, stays that way over the top of the pass over to the other side. So traffic is basically stopped from Main Street down past Highway 138. That drive, about an hour and 10 minutes from Victorville through the Cajon Pass into the DeVore area. In Corona, big slowdown there on the 91 westbound before the 71 crash clearing. About a 40-minute drive as you head west on the 91 from the 15 on out through the Santa Ana Canyon. And we've got a fatal crash there on the 60 still westbound past Mountain Avenue. That drive, if you choose to hang in there on the 60 westbound from Ontario out through Diamond Bar, that is just under an hour and a half. So I would strongly recommend using the 10 or the 210. With Southern California's most accurate traffic reports, I'm Will Kohlschreiber.
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22: Coming up on the next Gary and Shannon show, the three dreaded words no one wants to hear. 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

0: KFI AM 640. Bill Handel here. It is a Monday morning, September 21. Neil is back again tomorrow. And Neil would normally do this, but I am going to they've asked me to do a 100% spontaneous mention about the Dodgers. Your official home for Dodger baseball is AM 570 LA Sports. 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It's about time. Okay. There's, I love when I do those, just out of the blue and spontaneously. Now, story, last Tuesday, a horrific story, an NBC4 helicopter, news helicopter, carrying reporter Eliana Moreno and the pilot crashed covering a news story in Chatsworth, and both died along with a bystander. And, this helicopter, Will Kohlschreiber had, been flying on this helicopter doing sports for 5 years.
1: News, covering news.
0: Mm-hmm. And this, this story that came out of the LA Times is kind of interesting. And that is the way it works with news helicopters, something breaks and all of a sudden they're circling around or they're following a high speed chase and they sort of have an unwritten rule, that certain positions are going to be held. And, it's all about breaking news first. So Will, I want to throw this at you first of all. Why is it so important that, for example, breaking news and 30 seconds later, every news outlet has the same news? Why is that 30, 40 seconds that critical to these news outlets?
1: Good question. I mean, you as you tune around, when you see something on one station and, you know, you see it there first, you tend to just stick there because they happen to be the one that got it first. I mean, it's about ratings, I guess.
0: Do you really think ratings make it, or is just bragging rights?
1: It comes down to viewers. It comes down to number of viewers, positively. Even though they, you know, while they're doing the breaking news, they don't sell any commercials. But you know, it just increases their number of viewers.
0: Okay, so you're flying around up there, and you've got a major story going on. You know, a major crime issue going on. Or a high-speed chase and or something that the helicopters, you'd have a lot of news helicopters out there. Are you concerned about running into each other? Does that go through your mind?
1: Oh, heck yeah. Especially if it's something like a chase where the person's driving crazy and they're having to deal with air traffic controllers at the same time. And, you know, everybody in the helicopter is looking out, even the reporter, even though they're focused on what's going on the ground, they're looking, you know, well, that guy's, oh, five is getting kind of close. Seven's kind of getting a little, you know, same altitude. So, yeah, it's a group effort for sure.
0: So do they talk to each other and say, you're too close, move away, leave me alone?
1: Yep. There's a frequency that they use here in the LA area that they all talk to each other in addition to the air traffic controller. So like if it's in the Van Nuys area, for instance, like Chatsworth was, they'd be talking to the air traffic controller at Van Nuys Airport, but also to each other on a side channel. Hey, you guys are getting kind of close, or could you move a little over that way or whatever, you know? But yeah.
0: So I'm assuming these helicopter pilots have to be really seasoned and experienced, because if you're talking about them looking around and talking to air traffic and talking to each other and covering the story and getting as low as possible, all happening at the same time, that's a lot of balls being juggled.
1: They are really good. Yeah, they're extremely experienced in most cases. Yeah.
0: Yeah, and from what I understand, this may have been a malfunction of the equipment. Did you work with Eliana or Moreno, or did you just happen to know her?
1: I saw her. Yeah, we worked. Well, when I was working with NBC4, she was working at the time with KTLA 5 and I think maybe the CBS station as well, but mostly Channel 5 at the time. And she'd fill in sometimes on Channel 4. They'd move around because we both worked for Angel City Air there in Pacoima. And I didn't spend a ton of time with her, but she was always just very sweet and just, you know, eager to learn. And she learned a lot over the years. She got so much better as every year passed. And it's sad.
0: Yeah, it is. And yeah. So there you are. And we used to have KFI in the sky with an airplane. It was Mike Nolan had his own airplane, small that was. And airplanes at least are better in terms of traffic because they can zip back and forth across the city. Helicopters take a lot longer. And it's come now to it makes almost no sense to have a traffic reporter in the air because you have all of these computer screens and you're looking at it because you are KFI on the ground.
1: Yes.
0: And that we did that for a while, by the way. It was KFI in the sky. And then there was no mention about KFI in the sky. Actually, there was for a little while. And then it all stopped. I would say, and now let's go to Will Kohlschreiber, KFI on the ground. And they sort of stopped me from doing
1: that.
0: No, they got a little upset about that. Then, I mean, you do traffic, obviously. It seems like it makes so much more sense the way you do it than flying around up there.
1: Now, yes. Back in the day, and not even that long ago, we didn't have cell phones in every car that were reporting speeds. That's what sends in the speed to Google Maps and Waze and all the apps. But back before we had that, we just had the CHP dispatch and callers, tipsters. Those two things were our sources. So to get eyes on, to really know what was going on, you had to be out there over it. You had to be there. And now it's not quite as critical. There are times when, I wish I could verify something or double check something, but you know, what are you going to do?
0: Yeah, and you could have talked to the old KFI reporters, but they're all dead because they crashed.
1: No.
0: Okay.
1: Just one.
0: Amy, you're shaking your head. Stop it.
2: Does that surprise you?
0: Okay, coming up, Nazis in Germany. It's a story that is absolutely fascinating and a little factoid, something I guarantee you didn't know. And that's coming right up right here on KFI. All right, Amy, you're up. What's going on?
2: Conditions in Malibu are not very beach friendly these days.
3: The city of Malibu says conditions are the worst at Point Dume State Beach. Officials are warning people to be careful when walking or swimming in the area, as severe beach erosion has exposed piling, concrete, and steel. There are also steep sand cliffs, leaving little to no sand to walk on, except when there's low tide. The road leading to the parking lot at Point Dume State Beach is closed due to erosion, but the beach is still open. Eileen Gonzalez, KFI News.
2: San Diego State University is facing a mumps outbreak. County health officials say all five cases have been linked to student athletes on the same team. SDSU says three confirmed cases and two possible cases are all among students. They're no longer considered contagious, but health warnings have been issued on campus. In response to the outbreak, SDSU is urging students to avoid close contact and not share drinks. Gas prices have increased for the 34th straight day in both L.A. and Orange counties, along with the IE. L.A. County's average price is up to $6.22 a gallon. Orange County's average is at $6.20. It's $6.10 in the IE. Prices are about $1.50 higher than at the start of the U.S. war with Iran. A senior official with the Iran-backed Houthi rebels has warned countries against joining forces with Saudi Arabia in Yemen's revived civil war. He also said in an interview yesterday that the Houthis told the Trump administration they will not attack U.S. ships in the Red Sea. Mohammed al-Bukhari is a member of the Houthis political bureau. He says the U.S. contacted the rebels through Oman to ask about their intentions. He says the Houthis are not targeting the U.S. or other nations, only neighboring Saudi Arabia, which has backed Yemen's internationally recognized government. An ICE officer has shot a man from Venezuela during an immigration enforcement operation in Austin, Texas.
4: A source told NBC News the man was in the U.S. illegally and was subject to a final order of removal. He was taken to a local hospital with a gunshot wound to the torso and was in serious but stable condition. Texas DPS says ICE requested help pursuing a blue Toyota Corolla, but the shooting happened before state troopers arrived. Video verified by NBC News appears to show a dark SUV confronting the Corolla, followed by screeching tires and at least three gunshots. Mark Mayfield, KFI News.
2: And Alaska is preparing for Fat Bear Week.
5: The annual celebration highlights brown bears that have spent the summer doing what they do best, eating salmon and packing on the pounds before winter hibernation. Even the Department of Interior is helping fans on Instagram by offering a crash course in bear slang. Study terms like hefty, hoss, wide load, built different, and the ultimate title, mega chunk. Officials joke there may be a test, but the real challenge starts Tuesday when voting begins. Monica Nelson, KFI News.
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2: Southland weather from KFI, some sun, but lots of clouds, highs in the low 70s at the coast, mid 70s to mid 80s for Metro LA and Lindo Sea in the valleys, upper 70s to low 80s in the Inland Empire, 70s to mid 80s and windy at times for the Antelope Valley. Lows tonight in the 60s, becoming sunny again tomorrow. Highs about the same as today. And then we'll warm up about 5 degrees for Wednesday and Thursday. It's 67 in Brea, 66 Lake Forest, and still working on a fatal crash in Chino on the 60.
1: 60 westbound, just past Mountain Avenue. Crash there involving a motorcycle that was hit by three separate vehicles passed away there. The scene, the rider did, and so that investigation is going to continue for quite some time. Looks like the carpool and two left lanes are blocked. Beyond that, they were doing some emergency repairs from an earlier crash westbound side of the 60 right around Central.

0: California's most accurate traffic reports. I'm Will Kohlschreiber.
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KFI AM 640, Bill Handel. Mel Brooks actually wrote that, from what I understand. It was from Springtime for Hitler. Anyway, great movie. Just loved it. Before we go on to the story talking about Springtime for Hitler, news just broke that the president, as you know, has kicked out MS Now and CNN and Politico from

0: White House, and the major television networks are standing with CNN, declining to replace its White House pool crew. The way it works, and so Amy and I talked about this earlier, is that there is a revolving group of reporters, of news outlets, that go in, and among them, one major one can share, they share information with each other. In other words, one will go in and actually video it, and then that is shared with the other news outlets.
1: And they ask questions on behalf of the other news outlets.
0: Oh, thank you for that.
1: Yeah.
0: And now they're all saying, we're not going to be part of it. We are not going to be sharing that pool. We will not have our reporters there. And that includes Fox, by the way. Even Fox has come to the CNN position. And so it's that's kind of interesting. I wonder, so is that going to only be the acolytes of Donald Trump, the ones that love him, and there won't be any reporting against him, Amy?
1: I don't know.
0: Okay,
1: we don't know if they're going to have reporters in there, but just not the pool camera.
0: Have no idea. Isn't that interesting?
1: Yeah.
0: So we'll see who wins that one. I think the media is going to win that one if I have to. Now, I want to share with you a story that I take particular interest in. As you know, World War II stories, that's my wheelhouse, the history of World War II, mainly because my dad fought in the war. So there is a television series called Babylon Berlin, which is being filmed in Germany. And let me tell you what they had to do. Okay, they had to set up outside a theater in Berlin. And it's the final season of this show that's set in the Weimar Republic before the Nazis came to power. During his rise to power, Hitler's rise to power, and the scene called for a group of Nazi henchmen in swastika armbands, I'm sure you've seen video and photographs, to disrupt a crowd, to beat up the Jews in there, to harass them, to shut down stores, etc. And so when they're filming that particular scene, tall barriers had to be erected around the perimeter of the entire shoot. So there would be no onlookers at all. No one could be a looky-loo. Like, you know, they film on the streets of L.A., and people just love to watch because it's out in the open. And when there is a period piece, I, for example, used to live in Hancock Park adjacent, and the houses along that street were built in 1927 in the old street lamps. It was always used for films that were period pieces of the 1920s. But it was public. I mean, we went there, we watched. It was kind of neat. And then, of course, traffic was shut down, and we wanted to kill the directors. So you had these fences around the entire shoot. But we're talking about an entire area of town. And not only were these fences, these barriers erected around the shoot's perimeter, so onlookers couldn't look. There were swastikas that, of course, were worn because these were Nazi henchmen. And when the crew was not filming during the breaks, all the swastikas were removed from their arms. Flags were taken down and put away during the break. I mean, talking about lunch breaks, they took them all down and put them away. I'll come back and continue on with the story because this is absolutely fascinating. At least I think so, and if you have to think so, no matter what you say. We'll be right back. Amy in the KFI newsroom.
1: Another fire has broken out in Santa Clarita's historic Old Town Newhall neighborhood, near where a fire about a month ago destroyed several businesses. Governor Newsom has signed a bill to keep the perks coming for Hollywood studios and also doing a little hobnobbing. And the long-anticipated opening of the Lucas Museum of Interactive Art, it's about over. It opens tomorrow. Those stories and more coming up at the top of the hour. We'll check and see what's slowing you down on the 110 next.
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1: Mostly cloudy with highs in the low 70s at the coast, mid-70s to mid-80s inland. This report brought to you by visitlasvegas.com. From your Toyota Dealers Traffic Center, we make it easy. There's a stall in South L.A. on the 110.
2: It's going to be the 110 southbound right there at Florence. Stall in lanes there. It looks like it might be the right lane. Traffic stop and go back from the 10 freeway on that southbound drive. The northbound side typically slow from about Florence all the way up to the 10 freeway. It is also very slow. If you're thinking of heading through Chino, do not take the 60 westbound. We've got a fatal crash investigation at Mountain Avenue. Motorcyclist involved there. Traffic's jammed from Haven. The westbound side slammed all the way back from the 70, or eastbound side, I should say, slammed back from the 71. So both sides of that freeway, terrible. Use the 10, use the 210. Avoid the 60. Westbound side of the 91, pretty slow as you get away from the 15 on out towards the 71. And still got this problem, it looks like, in Orange County on the 405 in Huntington Beach, southbound approaching Beach Boulevard. Two middle lanes are blocked there. With Southern California's most accurate traffic reports, I'm Will Kohlschreiber.
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0: KFI, AM 640, Bill Handel here on a Monday morning, September 21. Some of the stories we are covering, the president, because he was receiving so much backlash on that Arc de Triomphe that he was going to build or maybe built in Washington, D.C., that outdoes the Arc de Triomphe in Paris. The backlash was so incredible. What he is saying now is it's actually going to be a top military complex that will have drones, ammunition, and will have military personnel there and storage. Let's not forget drone storage. That's what's going to be that arc about. Okay, why not? When in doubt, and he said the Pentagon came up with that idea, not him. They wanted the arc there for military purposes. All right, now let me finish the segment about this television film, this television show in Germany. It's called Babylon Berlin, and it's set in the 20s prior to Hitler taking control of Germany, the Weimar Republic. Hitler took over in 1932. This was in the 20s when there was a democratic government there for a little while, in any case. And so here they are. They're filming this. However, there was one scene or several scenes, and this is supposed to be shot on the streets of Berlin. Well, it was done on the streets, but tall barriers were put around the perimeter of the entire shoot, so onlookers couldn't see it. Swastikas that were out there and these Nazi flags had to be hidden when the film, when the crew was not filming. I'm talking about during lunchtime, they had to take it down. Only when actual film was done. There is a song, the Horst Wessel song, which was basically the national anthem of the Nazis. And that's been banned. And so it was silently mouthed on set. They weren't actually singing it. They were just mouthing it. They were lip syncing it. And then the song was inserted in post production. And so why is there so much of these controls put on there? I mean, it is really nuts in terms of what they have to do. As a matter of fact, even to the point where the biggest studio there, Babelsberg, which is being used, its back lot, which is being used to film the streets of Berlin during the 20s, it's actually an enclosed street with walls around it, so no one can even look. So why is it so crazy there? Well, because Germany has made it illegal to show a Nazi flag, to show the swastika, to call yourself a Nazi. It is a criminal violation in Germany. That's what happened after World War II. The Germans came to the table pretty quickly. And they owned what happened during the Holocaust, unlike the Turks, who to this day deny there was the Armenian Holocaust in 1914, when 1.5 million, give or take, Armenians were slaughtered. The Germans came to the table pretty quickly. And they owned what happened during the Holocaust and passed laws that anything that is indicative of the Nazi era has to, cannot be shown. So when you see these far right figures and far right parties in Germany, they call themselves ultranationalists. You will not hear the word Nazi whatsoever. Now, we have the Communist Party. Even though it was illegal to be a communist, we're fine. We bring it back. You know, hey, we're communists. So the law allows us to do that. You can't do that in Germany. Absolutely not. And it was, did you know that there is, there was Nazi propaganda? There were booklets that were, there may still be, where you had literature, booklets, pamphlets, books that were secretly distributed throughout Germany and have been for years. You know where those are printed up? You have any idea where the Nazi publication capital of the world is? Lincoln, Nebraska. That's where it all comes from. In the United States, where you can print whatever the hell you want, you can print up Nazi propaganda, and if you bring it into Germany, you are now violating. It's a criminal act to violate it. That is how nuts they are. But you know, it makes a great deal of sense. Did you know that the number one country after the war that helped beyond the United States that helped Israel was Germany? Matter of fact, early days of Israel, you go to Tel Aviv or you go to Jerusalem, and the taxi cabs were for the most part Mercedes-Benz because of what Germany did during the war and how sensitive they are to mentioning the Holocaust or to being anti-Semitic. And a whole lot of Jews went back to Berlin, which no one thought they ever would. So they have to keep it absolutely locked up. If you have a Nazi symbol or a Nazi flag in a film, first of all, you have to ask permission from the government to even have it. And the government allows you to have it by permit. And the film or the television show has to specify exactly what they're going to use it for, what the scene is, how long they're going to have it, and the safeguards they're taking it so it cannot be seen in public or cannot be inseminated. And one of the fears has gotten tougher and tougher because of cell phones. And one of the legislators said, can you imagine if we had a swastika on a building, a swastika flag or one of those banners, and with a cell phone, someone got hold of it or took a photo of it, can you imagine how quickly that would spread around the world and what it would do to the reputation of a democratic anti-Nazi Germany? Okay, coming up, if you want to kill and eat a bald eagle, and by the way, they're not bad. I mean, breast of eagle is actually pretty tasty. I've had it, and it's not bad at all. I'll come back with that because the rules have changed completely. There really is no such thing as an endangered animal anymore, as far as the feds are concerned. I'll share that with you when we come back. KFI AM 640.
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1: Something fishy about this fire. I'm Amy King, live in the KFI 24-hour newsroom. Another fire's broken out in Santa Clarita's historic Old Town Newhall neighborhood. The fire quickly tore through a building on Railroad Avenue near Market Street yesterday. Crews were able to quickly knock down the flames, but the fire did a lot of damage. Less than a month ago, a three-alarm fire destroyed a restaurant, a theater, and several other businesses in Newhall. Residents say they're suspicious since the fire started close to the fire a month ago at an auto body shop. News brought to you by American Vision Windows. A man is still missing after he jumped overboard from a Carnival cruise ship that was on its way to Long Beach from Mexico. The ship turned around to search for him on Saturday. Both the U.S. and Mexican Coast Guards were notified. The search for him continues. The man has not yet been found. Governor Newsom is giving Hollywood some big tax breaks.
20: Governor Newsom signed a bill that continues California's film and television tax credit program.
21: You know, we got to be more competitive. If you want to do well in the future, you got to invest in it.
20: The bill is aimed at creating a new tax credit to support workers in all areas of post-production. Newsom signed the bill just before he was seen at a bougie restaurant in Malibu with some Hollywood A-listers, including Leonardo DiCaprio, Robert De Niro, and Tobey Maguire. Jason Campidonia, KFI News.
1: Governor Newsom has proclaimed a state of emergency to help the state prepare for El Nino. The emerging weather pattern has already caused damage along the coast. Forecasters say they expect it to keep getting stronger. The governor's office says today's emergency proclamation streamlines measures to help California prepare for what could be an historic event. Democrats are sharpening their economic message as the November midterms approach. Vice President J.D. Vance is asking voters to give Republicans another chance to continue their agenda. But Illinois Governor J.B. Pritzker is rejecting that pitch. Pritzker says Democrats will focus on the cost of living, arguing that Republican policies have made everyday expenses more expensive.
22: Donald Trump took us into a war that's now got price of gas at $5, price of diesel at $6, and it seems to be going north of that. Groceries, everything you want to buy, an automobile, because of tariffs and the trade wars that he's taken us into.
1: Pritzker says Democrats need to win control of Congress to put a check on President Trump's agenda. The president is set to meet again with New York City Mayor Zohran Mamdani.
23: The mayor's office confirmed the two will meet to discuss issues affecting New Yorkers while the president is in town for the United Nations General Assembly meeting. Trump is set to deliver remarks on Tuesday and meet with global leaders. This will be the third public meeting between Trump and the Democratic mayor, who was elected almost a year ago. Mamdani has clashed with the president on a number of issues, including the decision to go to war with Iran. In New York, I'm Lizzie Radabali.
1: President Trump also expected to meet with Ukraine's President Zelensky while he's in New York.
24: That meeting comes after Ukraine hit Moscow with more than 1,000 drones on Sunday, the largest attack ever on the Russian capital.
1: ABC's Karen Hua says President Trump has said he sees diplomatic momentum in the war. He posted on Truth Social this morning that the ridiculous and never-ending war with Ukraine, as he put it, must be ended. Last week, he blamed Ukraine for rising diesel fuel prices and said Zelensky had to stop knocking out diesel in Russia. The long-awaited Lucas Museum of Narrative Art in Exposition Park is ready to open its doors. The billion-dollar museum funded by Star Wars creator George Lucas and his wife Melody Hobson held a special opening night celebration over the weekend. The museum is dedicated to the art of visual storytelling, with works ranging from paintings and comics to movie and art and Star Wars memorabilia. L.A. Mayor Bass was on hand to celebrate the grand opening.
25: It's all about storytelling. That's what narrative art is. And that's what we are, the storytelling capital of the world.
1: The Lucas Museum opens to the public tomorrow. Southland weather from KFI, mostly cloudy with some sun breaking through, highs in the low 70s at the coast. Mid-70s to mid-80s for Metro LA, inland OC in the valleys. Upper 70s to low 80s in the IE. 70s to mid-80s and windy at times for the Antelope Valley. Overnight lows in the 60s. Morning low clouds, then sunny tomorrow with highs in the 70s at the beaches. Upper 70s to mid-80s inland. It's 71 in Irvine, 69 in Huntington Beach, 70 in Pasadena, 68 in Downey. The KFI market report, the Dow is trading up 190 points. The NASDAQ is up 408. S&P 500 up 72. We've got a crash in Chino. It's on the 60.
2: Well, we've got this problem. It's a fatal crash. Westbound side of the 60 at Mountain Avenue. At least it looks like at this point we've got the carpool and two left lanes blocked. There's a crash involving a motorcycle in the backup from another closure that happened. This was late last night, this original crash involving an overturned big rig. Someone actually died in that crash, too. So two fatal crashes almost back-to-back right near the same location. They're still doing emergency repairs from that earlier crash. At any rate, the 60 is just stopped all the way back from Haven Avenue on the westbound side. The eastbound side is just terrible from the 71. Avoid that 60 at all costs. You can use the 10 freeway. You can even use things like Mission Boulevard just to the north of the 60. That's kind of halfway between the 10 and the 60. Also, you've got Foothill Boulevard, or Holt, I should say. Anything that'll get you east-west, but definitely avoid that 60. Also, if you're headed through Huntington Beach, crash their right shoulder, 405 southbound approaching Beach Boulevard. Melissa tells us, a little slow on the 110.
3: South LA, we have a stall in your right lane, causing a bit of a backup, 10-minute of a delay, 110 southbound at Florence.
2: With Southern California's most accurate traffic reports, I'm Will Coleschreiber.
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0: 640. Bill Handel here on a Monday morning, September 21. Breaking news. It looks like the state of California has just settled with Paramount, and it looks like the deal may vary. Cut. Someone mute there, please. Okay, now I'm getting an echo here. Okay, thank you. Mute. Thank you. We tend to do that when we run over each other. Also, at this point, the AI story just keeps on going and going. And right now, actually, CNN right now is trying to explain what artificial intelligence is. And for those of you, well, let me ask you this. Can you tell me what artificial intelligence is without mentioning this show? No, you absolutely cannot. Can you? Okay, moving on. Wow, this is another one with the Trump administration where we knew it. I mean, the president does not like anything green. He likes coal. He likes oil. He does not like alternative energy. He does not like social programs. And he just loves business. Okay, so now here's a story that the Endangered Species Act that is in place says that anybody who builds or fells trees or whatever must be cognizant of the species and the habitat. And you can do it, but it has to be controlled and there has to be a plan to maintain habitat or the species. Well, the Trump administration just undid that completely. There's a new interpretation of the Endangered Species Act by the Trump administration that is a complete sea change in the way it the law is interpreted. So this is a directive sent by the U.S. Fish and Wildlife Service employees that they got this week from the administration that says imperiled or animals or plants must be intentionally targeted for their killing to be illegal. Boy, is that a turnaround, right? Because historically, people were liable, companies were liable, even for accidentally harming protected species, like grizzly bears, manatees, spotted owls. So here is what the change would be. Let's say in the lumber companies, okay, timber companies, and their logging forests in the Pacific Northwest. Even if they know that it would kill imperiled birds, for example, or for developers to build a dam, knowing it would kill salmon, if they don't intend to kill salmon or take out the birds, then it is legal for them to move ahead. In other words, the only people that are now liable under the Endangered Species Act is if you go out and say, I am cutting this tree in order to wipe out the spotted owl population. That's what I want to do. Not fell trees, not for business, but to kill the owls. I mean, you talk about a loophole that you can drive several Mack trucks through. And this is, it's just a huge change because what that means is developers, dam builders, the people who fell trees in forests, the big Weyerhaeuser, for example, are now able to indiscriminately go at it and build the dams and fell the trees and wipe out habitats because they're not intentionally doing that. Now, who is covered by the Endangered Species Act? Well, fumigators, pest control people are, because they are trying to wipe out those pests. They're or trappers who are trying to trap animals. They're covered, but the rest of them, nope. As long as you don't intentionally harm an animal, then you're okay. And the Endangered Species Act is credited with bringing back animals, including the bald eagle, which is, in the United States, it was endangered, not up north. The American alligator, the California condor. And I've talked about the California condor because that is a magnificent bird. It's one of the largest birds in the world and has a wingspan of over 6 feet. It is so ugly, it is beautiful. If you go ahead and Google California condor, you are going to see probably the ugliest bird in the world. And at its lowest, there were 22 of them alive in the world. back in the 80s. And they became obviously, because they were on the verge of extinction. And with in the last couple of years, I think 2023 are the last numbers, there's still only 561 that are alive, that still inhabit the planet. And this is not some little cockroach, some species of a cockroach that you want to save. This is one of the most magnificent birds indigenous to California that exists anywhere. And the Environmental, the Endangered Species Act is credited with saving the condor. So, come on, guys. Really? I mean, I think we go too far. I mean, there's no question that environmentalists can get crazy with this. And one of my favorite stories is, I think, what is it? Up in the Delta smelt, this little fishy that 2 inches, and the only place that existed was one place, and it was a dam that they were spending hundreds of millions of dollars of on building, because this river that was dammed up is the only place in the world that had this smelt, this fish. And so they stopped the dam. And then you had a few fishermen a few years later go past a tributary near there where it was teeming with smelt. They couldn't cross it without hitting them. And you go, come on, guys. But again, there's a huge difference between this little fish or some frog. Although for the environmentalists, for those that are move in that direction, it doesn't matter. Any insect, any fly that's endangered will stop entire dams and entire forests from being felled. Well, I mean, there is a level of reality, and there's a level of reasonableness. But man, when it comes to saying that any endangered species, any species can be killed across the board, as long as you don't intend to kill that species. Just don't intend to do it, and you'll be okay. All right, coming up, Governor Newsom, he has just drafted agencies to create new AI safety rules. But wait a minute, wasn't he against that? Yeah, he was, but he's changed his tune, and we'll come back with that. In the meantime, Amy in the KFI News Center.
1: Here's the latest. Paramount Skydance has reportedly settled with California and 11 other states that sued to block its $110 billion acquisition of Warner Brothers Discovery. News organizations say they're not going to provide any pool coverage of the White House because of CNN, MS Now, and Politico reporters being banned from covering the White House. And police are looking for a pair who got an 82-year-old woman to give them $2,500 in a lotto ticket scam. Those stories and more coming up at the bottom of the hour. We'll check and see what's slowing you down along the 210 next.
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1: 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There's a crash in Duarte on the 210.
2: New little problem there on the westbound side of the 210. Looks like it's going to be right there near Buena Vista, a little bit before Buena Vista on the westbound side. Three vehicles there in the carpool lane. Traffic is jammed back from Irwindale Avenue on that westbound 210. Even with that, though, the 210 and the 10 are both better than the 60. You want to avoid this fatal crash on the 60 westbound past Mountain. Traffic jammed from Haven on the westbound side. The eastbound side is jammed from the 71. Again, take the 10 instead if you can. We've got some slow traffic on the 91 as you head westbound just past Lincoln. Looks like somebody stalled there in one of the lanes, just adding to the slowing from the 15 on out past the 71. With Southern California's most accurate traffic reports, I'm Will Kohlschreiber.
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12: It's Conway Show. Today after 6 p.m., we might have some good news surrounding the Paramount Warner Brothers merger and them moving out or not moving out of California. We'll give you all the details, but it looks good. That's all today after 6 right here on the Conway Show.
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0: 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Bill Handel. It is a Monday morning, December 21. A lot of news breaking this morning. One, you just heard the promo with Tim Sky, that Paramount Skydance looks like the last hurdle in its acquisition of Warner Brothers Discovery is on track. California has pulled back and has said, okay, with some concessions. $1.5 billion has to be spent in the next 5 years in California for production. And California distributors have to, it's 30 films a year, and we're just getting some information now on that. Okay, an AI story, and we're going to hear a lot of AI stories. Gavin Newsom ordered state agencies to develop safety regulations for AI after vetoing similar rules 2 years ago. He's changed his tune. It's that simple. So now he wants requiring AI developers to include a kill switch to shut off certain programs in emergencies. And why is he changing his tune? Well, the political backlash has been very, very big. There's growing alarm over the fast developing technology, its potential for catastrophic harms, like AI creating a bioweapon or bringing down the power grid. And especially this got great legs this past week when a researcher from Anthropic set off a panic. He resigned from Anthropic and warned that technology could wipe out humans in by the end of the decade. We're talking about 4 years from now. And the problem is AI CEOs didn't say he's crazy. They said, we are concerned about how fast AI is moving. Way faster than we appreciated or we planned on. And you've got Sam Altman of OpenAI saying, oh yeah, we've got to slow this down. We want the government to get involved in helping us with guidelines. Interestingly enough, that's the pablum that he says. We want some guidelines. Well, how about putting in your own guidelines? Well, no, because we're competing with everybody else who is not putting in guidelines. Now, the president has called all of this basically fake news, that it's a hoax. The concern about AI is a complete hoax. Okay, that's ridiculous. Of course, it's real. However, on one aspect of this, one of the reasons why he effectively doesn't want any controls on AI is China. China is moving as quickly as it can. Now, the U.S. at this point is ahead of China in the world of AI, but China is catching up so quickly, and there are no safeguards. It doesn't exist in China. The safeguards are whatever Xi Jinping wants them to be. I mean, effectively, he is the dictator of China, and the way he says China should go, it goes. He likes AI because, and here again, where the president is right, whoever wins the AI battle wins. I mean, it is that all-encompassing. So here is the issue. AI researchers said that fast-developing technology is improving its own capabilities, that it is getting better. AI is getting better on its own. It's teaching itself beyond human control. And there were a couple of instances, and Rich DeMuro described them as no big deal, except you certainly have the honchos in the world of AI and people who study it saying, well, it is a big deal. It is on the verge of literally creating its own ability to do what humans used to do, where computer programs are basically garbage in, garbage out. In other words, you needed a human coder to put that to put in the code, and the code had to be established, written by, overseen by humans. Well, not with AI, it seems. It seems AI can take over all of that. Even then, here's the scary part: on its own, now moving ahead at an unbelievable rapid pace, which explodes even more. Now, does that mean AI has any morality? I mean, no one knows. Do we go to the extent where, and this is the fear, that AI determines that humans are no longer valuable or necessary? And therefore, to minimize interference or risks, it says, okay, we're not going to deal with this. It's like robots, robotics on their own thinking that car manufacturing is better off with automatic arms. Well, that's not the case. People figured that one out. But AI may go way beyond that. It's pretty scary stuff. And so Newsom said on Friday that this should alarm every American. And what he wants to do is set up state agencies recommending changes in state law to require safety evaluators at AI companies as well as require independent verification for AI companies' safety frameworks. How do we make this safe? Can it be done? I don't know. You can do it with a kill switch, which gives the ability of those that are running the AI programs, those algorithms, the ability just to shut it off, saying you're stopping right here. Well, the president doesn't want that. I guarantee you China doesn't want that. And so, you know, which way do you go on that? Yeah, you know, life is a lot more complicated. I mean, do you deal with international influences? Do we deal with China as far as our ability to deal with AI on our own, as well as the domestic control? I think you have to. I think you absolutely have to. You can't ignore it. It's not that simple. Now, where I may agree with the president, of course, he goes way too far because he's calling anybody who wants AI controls, they're all conspiracists. Okay, why not? You know, when in doubt, you're a conspiracist, right? All right. It's getting really interesting here in Southern California. California and the world. All right. Something that you probably didn't expect, and that is the Atlantic hurricane season. We're in the middle of it. We're at the peak of it. No storms. A record hurricane delay. And you think that's great news? It may not be. And I'll explain. Let's check in with Amy in the KFI newsroom.
1: Looks like there's going to be a deal.
14: The settlement talks between the parties, they've accelerated.
1: Paramount Skydance reportedly reached a settlement with California and other states that sued to block the company's merger with Warner Brothers Discovery. Paramount had threatened to leave California over the lawsuit. Bloomberg's John Tucker tells me on Wake Up Call the settlement talks over the weekend included a financial penalty if the company failed to put 30 films a year in theaters.
14: Paramount would have to pay $30 million for each film that falls short of that goal. It could also be forced to sell its stake in Miramax.
1: 11 other state attorneys general also sued to block the Paramount-Warner Brothers merger, arguing it would reduce competition in Hollywood. Authorities are looking for a man and a woman they say tricked an 82-year-old woman out of $2,500 using a lottery ticket scam. The Pomona Police Department says the man told the woman that he was an illegal immigrant and had a winning lottery ticket worth $10,000. He promised to double her money if she helped him cash it. The man and woman drove the older woman to her bank, then abandoned her after she withdrew $2,500 and gave it to them. CNN, MS Now, and Politico have filed a lawsuit against the Trump administration after being banned from the White House. ABC's Karen Hua says the outlets argue the move is illegal.
15: MS Now saying it will take all steps necessary to defend its First Amendment rights. Legal experts say the president's bans are likely unconstitutional.
1: Trump posted on Truth Social Friday that he was banning the outlets effective immediately, and reporters from the three news organizations were blocked from the White House on Saturday. Well, Trump accused them of reporting fake news, fiction, and lies, and also said other fake news media outlets would follow. The major TV networks won't be covering White House pool duties because of the decision to ban CNN, MS Now, and Politico. An email to TV pool subscribers says this follows the White House's position preventing CNN from fulfilling its assigned pool duties. There will be no replacement pool put in place. The email from Fox News Washington Bureau Chief Brian Boughton to Politico was designated as off the record and for planning purposes only. Toys R Us coming back in time for Christmas. The toy retailer announced late last week that it would be opening 120 new standalone stores across the country in time for this holiday season. 40 stores have already opened, so it'll be 160 total. The company hasn't announced where the stores are going to be or specific opening dates. Southland weather from KFI. Some sun, lots of clouds. Highs in the low 70s at the coast. Mid 70s to mid 80s for Metro LA. Inland OC in the valleys. Upper 70s to low 80s for the IE. 70s to mid 80s and windy at times for the Antelope Valley. Low tonight in the 60s. Tomorrow becoming sunny again. Highs about the same as today. And then we'll warm up about 5 degrees Wednesday and Thursday. It's 70 in Laguna Beach. 71 in Orange. And we're still got some foggy conditions through the Cajon Pass.
2: Yeah, the very top of the summit there, southbound, well, actually northbound, of course, too, but that's no volume. Southbound 15, right there at the very top of the hill there, you're still going to see foggy conditions. And that drive is still jam-packed all the way back from US 395 on the southbound side. Gets better once you get past Highway 138. Both sides of 138, very slow there as well. Of course, we still have this major crash, actually a pair of crashes, in Chino, westbound side of the 60 past Mountain Avenue. Crash, a recent one this morning involving a motorcycle down, and then one from last night that involved an overturned big rig that had a couple of lanes closed because they were still doing repairs to the roadway from that one. And traffic at a standstill all the way back from Haven on the westbound. The eastbound side really slow from the 71, so I would steer very clear of the 60 freeway. The 10 is doing a lot better there. Got a crash in Duarte. This is going to be the 210 westbound right before Buena Vista. It's in the carpool in two left lanes. Traffic there stopped from Irwindale Avenue. With Southern California's most accurate traffic reports, I'm Will Kohlschreiber.
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KFI AM 640. Bill Handel here. Good morning. It is a Monday morning, September 21, last half hour of the show. Some of the big stories we are covering. First of all, it looks like a deal has been cut between California and Paramount Skydance in its purchase of Warner Brothers Discovery. So that's going to move ahead. And there are some restrictions or some concessions, but we'll cover that, of course. Now, also a reminder, Neil usually does this, but since he's not here, it's me, Mr. Spontaneous. Your official home for Dodger baseball is AM 570 LA Sports. 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And the first 20,000 people that show up get a free Ford from Galpin Motors. Okay, maybe not. Maybe I misread that. Got you all excited there for a minute, didn't I? You get a Ford. All right, so much for that. Yes. Okay, some really good news weather-wise that may not be some really good news. The Atlantic hurricane season, really, there's no hurricane season. This is mid-September, the peak of the season, and it's the quietest start in at least 60 years. A record long wait for the first hurricane that hits during an intensifying El Nino. Now, a couple things I want to share with you, because at first glance, oh boy, this is terrific. September is typically the most active month. And why is that? Well, because sea surface temperatures are at their warmest and atmospheric conditions are the most favorable for tropical development. This is a story out of weather.com, by the way. So here's what's going on. This year, no active tropical storms are out there or hurricanes anywhere in the Atlantic basin. Now, that is really unusual. Has it happened? Yeah, a couple of times in the last 50, 60 years, but this one is, it may even hit a new record. The National Hurricane Center hasn't even circled any areas that could develop in the next 7 days. So there is a blank outlook map. Normally when you have storms that are coming and you see that on the news and it says, and the reporters quote the National Hurricane Center and you look at that map the way they do with the circles, kind of neat, that graphic. Well, there ain't nothing there. There ain't nothing there. So what we're looking at is a map that we see in June, July, November, certainly not September. Now, we have not had any hurricanes, but we've had five tropical storms. Eduardo was the most recent, and that dumped 2 feet of flooding rain over parts of eastern Texas. I mean, these storms are dumping insane rain.

0: record amounts of rains and causing incredible, devastating, life-threatening these floods. And so nothing on the radar, nothing on the horizon means, well, looks like 2026 is going to smash the satellite era record for the longest wait for the season's first Atlantic hurricane. Now, a couple of things. Even though we've had some of the most intense storms, not hurricanes, five of storms didn't last very long. Only Bertha in late July lasted longer than about one day in the Gulf. And so it's been pretty good, except for these rainstorms. Because this intensifying El Nino, which causes storms, has been the largest contributor to the way this hurricane season has unfolded. Here's what happens, and here's why we have so few hurricanes. El Ninos typically increase wind shear, and that's the change in wind speed and direction in the Atlantic Basin where all of this is created. And what happens is with this wind shear that is created by El Ninos, it shreds storms before they even develop, or they weaken ones that do. And it's been wind shear from El Nino that has caused the Caribbean Sea to push out the strongest storms on record, but they didn't turn out to be hurricanes. Because the El Nino itself shreds those hurricanes. They die before they become hurricanes. But you know what they do? They come roaring down the pike as these incredible storms. And if you watch the news, which I do every day, you'll see, it's video after video and story after story about the floods that are going on. Matter of fact, I don't remember a day in the last year when there wasn't a story about a flood somewhere in the country. And we're talking about world record floods. We're talking about floods that kill a lot of people. If you look back at the past four Atlantic hurricane seasons in which El Nino eventually reached super status, there are several different kinds of El Nino, but when you hit super status, obviously that is a super level because that's the word super. You see how that works? Super means more than. Write this down so you figure this out. Super means more than, okay? And so if you look at the last hurricane seasons, the last four hurricane seasons in which El Nino did reach super status, there was only one September hurricane in each of those years. So a quieter hurricane season, which we would think, well, that's pretty good, doesn't necessarily mean that where you live won't experience a massive storm the rest of this season. Because it only takes one landfall, which we have here, or we have in the Gulf, or in Florida on either side, one slow-moving, flood-producing tropical storm, even a weaker one, to make us remember this was a bad year. And if these storms find a pocket of favorable conditions, then you have a named storm that can develop. It just doesn't look like they're going to develop in hurricanes, which is hilarious because a hurricane kicks in at 85 miles per hour wind. So if you have a storm that is giving you 83 mile per hour winds, it's not a hurricane. And if it's dumping 24 inches of rain in 8 hours, that's not a hurricane. It's just a storm. All right, we're going to finish it up with a coyote boom in LA County and how much we love coyotes and how we have to deal with coyotes and some facts that you may not know about. Completely contradictory, completely counterintuitive, and I'll share that with you when we come back. Okay, Amy in the KFI newsroom.
1: Here's the latest. Paramount has apparently reached a settlement deal that will keep the mega Hollywood studio from leaving the state. The woman accused of driving the wrong way, running a red light, and slamming into a Metro bus in Chatsworth is scheduled to be arraigned on second-degree murder charges today. And Ed Sheeran has taken the stage for the first time since Macklemore was removed from his tour and his other opening acts quit. Those stories and more coming up at the top of the hour. We'll check and see what's slowing you down on the 210 next.
0: I drink water from a water filtration system at my house, and there is virtually no one I know that drinks water from the tap. 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
1: Mostly cloudy, highs in the low 70s at the coast, mid-70s to mid-80s inland. 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We've got a crash in Duarte on the 210.
2: Westbound side of the 210 freeway, just a little bit west of the 605. It's going to be, looks like it's going to be right around Buena Vista Street. We had a crash there. It's clearing. Traffic really slow, though, as you get away from it. Looks like about Grand Avenue on that westbound side. Back that drive as you head west on the 210 freeway from Glendora into Pasadena, just under 50 minutes. So that's kind of a long delay for that little short distance. Big delays on both sides of the 60 freeway in Chino. We still have this fatal crash investigation westbound side past Mountain Avenue. If you are headed westbound, it is going to cost you about an hour and a half to get from the 15 out into Diamond Bar. Definitely avoid the 60. The eastbound side stopped from the 71 as well. And it's also very slow if you are headed northbound on the 405 right now through the South Bay Curve, seeing a lot of slow brake lights there as you make your way from at least Western all the way up past Artesia Boulevard. With Southern California's most accurate traffic reports, I'm Will Kohlschreiber.
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5: Coming up on the next Gary and Shannon show, the three dreaded words no one wants to hear. What's for dinner? You won't believe

0: KFI AM 640. Bill Handel here. It's Monday morning, September 21, as we finish the show. A couple of stories. The president has changed his tune in view of the backlash of the new Arc de Triomphe that he wants to build in the Capitol. That would certainly become much bigger, would be built much bigger than the one in Paris. And the backlash happened, and he's come, okay, here's the deal then. It's now going to become a military facility that will house drones and ammunition and will have snipers, and the Pentagon has asked for it. Not me. The Pentagon has requested that it be built as a military facility. Okay, why not? Now, yesterday, was it yesterday or the day before? I'm leaving my neighborhood and going on to the big street down the street from me to get up to a store. And all of a sudden, this car and stop in front of me just stops cold. Now, I don't tailgate, but I'm slamming on my brakes. I'm going, what the hell's going on? It was a coyote that was crossing the street. And how many times do you see coyotes now? They're becoming more and more prevalent. As a matter of fact, you know, coyotes have been around Southern California since the Ice Age. But as humans colonized and we have industrial areas, coyotes' homes have now become community parks or beneath sheds in your backyard. Coyotes are one of the most adaptable mammals to exist. This was a daily news story, and it was in terms of what happened last Tuesday with Torrance. It became the last city in or in L.A. County to end its catch-and-release program or catch-and-euthanize program. And what coyotes have become, they're now urban coyotes. Develop different behaviors, diets, genetic markers. I mean, it's really a different animal now. And they're incredibly difficult to track because I just see them, you know, who the hell's going to track them because they're so quick and stealthy. And the California Department of Fish and Wildlife estimates that it's been consistent in California. Population between 250,000 and 750,000 of these. And about 10 years ago, it really changed because encounters began to change. You would see coyotes in the distance. Now you're seeing them lounging on your front yard and digging through the trash. And then you started in 2015 seeing coyotes attack humans and pets. And now it gets pretty serious. I'm not a big fan of coyotes. One of them ate my little dog. A few years ago, little Gucci was eaten by a coyote that came into my fence. And so you can't kill them. They're protected. You can't. They don't let you do that. You can't trap them. They're protected. You have to have licensed people to trap them. So they're saying, why don't you haze them? What the hell is hazing? Hazing is spraying them with water, making loud noises. Not having standing water, making it difficult for them to go through your trash, keeping your animals, especially small animals, from going outside, especially at night when you're out there. We do that because of our little ones, and we live in an area that has some hills, and we're really careful now. Now, to me, hazing also involves a shotgun to hopefully blow their heads off. I know that's not particularly legal, but hey, I don't want one of them eating my dogs. I don't need that. And so if I do that, you know, I mean, that is a, I think it may even be a federal offense, though certainly a California offense, to kill a coyote. Of course, they can kill, they can eat your pets. That's fine because they're protected. This is why God invented small artillery pieces also, that not only, see, the shotgun only blows their head off. If you use a small artillery piece, you can create little bits and pieces of coyote when aimed properly. So coyotes, it's gotten to be a mess. It's a real problem, by the way. It really is. And even worse than that, research shows that when coyote populations are controlled aggressively, they actually do better. They actually have little ones earlier. They have more litters. They bounce back even quicker when up to 70% of their numbers are removed. You remove 70% of the coyotes and you're worse off. Bastards. coyotes. I can't even give you coyote recipes, unfortunately. Okay, we're done, guys. It's Monday. Tomorrow is Tuesday, as you know. I think Neil comes back tomorrow. And start all over again with, in the morning, wake-up call, Amy and Will. And then the rest of us come aboard, and there's Will all excited, pretending that we really like him. Okay, Will, you know, enjoy yourself. All right? You know, look in the mirror and say, hey, boy, you're good-looking. All right, this is wow. KFI AM 640.
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2: Looks like we got a deal. I'm Amy King, live in the KFI 24-hour newsroom. Paramount Skydance has apparently reached a settlement with California Attorney General Rob Bonta and 11 other states that sued to block the proposed merger with Warner Brothers Discovery. Bloomberg says the deal is expected to be announced later today. Talks over the weekend are said to have included efforts to increase TV show production.
3: The discussions also include a financial penalty if the company fails to distribute 30 films a year in theaters. I mean, that was a point of contention with Rob Bonta.
2: Bloomberg's John Tucker told me on Wake Up Call, Paramount will have to pay $30 million for each film that falls short of the 30-film goal. It could also be forced to sell its stake in Miramax. Public health officials in California have warned about possible measles exposure in multiple counties because of an infected traveler.
4: The California Department of Public Health said the unvaccinated passenger traveled through the state using Amtrak trains and thruway buses. Exposure likely happened in Alameda, Butte, Kern, Los Angeles, Sacramento, and San Joaquin counties. The passenger arrived in California from an Amtrak train to Los Angeles on September 10th. After arriving in L.A., they took a route to Bakersfield and then went to Stockton, Oroville, Sacramento, and Emeryville before leaving the state for Denver on September 14th. Lisa Carton, KFI News.
2: The woman accused of causing a fatal bus crash in Chatsworth could go before a judge today. Her arraignment has already been pushed back twice because of a medical condition. Bailey Rios was taken to court Friday on a stretcher, but her appearance was delayed. Prosecutors say Rios was speeding while under the influence of drugs when her SUV slammed into the side of the bus last Tuesday, killing two people and injuring five others. She's charged with murder, DUI, and reckless driving. California is investing millions more to get L.A. ready for the 2028 Olympic Games.
5: Governor Newsom has signed legislation providing another $7 million for preparations, on top of nearly $97 million approved earlier this summer for upgrades at Exposition Park. The new laws also help coordinate additional law enforcement for Olympic security and extend in-state tuition eligibility for Team USA athletes training in California. The Games are expected to bring billions of dollars in economic activity to the LA region. Heather Brooker, KFI News.
2: Ed Sheeran has taken the stage in Philadelphia for the first time since Macklemore's removal from Sheeran's concert tour. Several musicians then canceled in protest after the rapper was booted for shouting Free Palestine on stage. Patriots owner Robert Kraft says Macklemore would not perform at Gillette Stadium, and others followed. Sheeran started his show Saturday with an emotional apology and thanked fans.
6: I'm feeling all of my friends and family and people I know abandon me. And I look at the end of the week and I see 50,000 people who haven't abandoned me.
2: Sheeran was also criticized for saying that his heart has been broken by the Israel-Hamas war and that October 7th, 2023 was horrific and compounded centuries of Jewish pain. The Jewish High Holy Day of Yom Kippur is underway.
7: It ends the 10-day period of introspection among followers of Judaism, which began with a two-day Rosh Hashanah celebration of the Jewish New Year. The Yom Kippur services are made more solemn by a portion set aside for a remembrance of loved ones lost. As a standard, law enforcement organizations are conducting increased patrols around Jewish institutions during Yom Kippur services. Mark Mayfield, KFI News.
2: And former Dodgers star Justin Turner has another championship ring. Turner helped the Toros de Tijuana win the 2026 Mexican League Championship. It's Tijuana's third championship in franchise history. They scored the championship with a 2-0 win in Game 6. MLB says Turner spent his season commuting to the ballpark from his home in San Diego. Turner spent 9 seasons with the Dodgers from 2014 to 2022 and helped LA win the 2020 World Series. Southland weather from KFI, mostly cloudy, some sun breaking through, highs in the low 70s at the beaches. Mid-70s to mid-80s for Metro LA and Lindo Sea in the valleys, upper 70s to low 80s in the IE, 70s to mid-80s and windy at times for the Antelope Valley. Overnight lows tonight in the 60s, then tomorrow some clouds in the morning becoming sunny after that, highs in the 70s at the coast, upper 70s to mid-80s inland, warming up a few degrees for Wednesday and Thursday. It's 72 in Garden Grove, 64 Santa Clarita, 70 in Mission Viejo, 67 in Rancho Palos Verdes. The KFI Market Report, the Dow trading up 243 points. The NASDAQ is up 469, S&P 500 up 91. We're still working on a crash that has been an issue all morning long in Chino on the 60.
8: You know, and I just saw a live shot of this. It's a fatal crash, motorcycle down in the roadway, and I just saw an overhead aerial shot. And it looks like the rider is still there. The coroner has not arrived yet. So this is the westbound side of the 60, right around Mountain, just past Mountain. We've got only two lanes open. Traffic stopped all the way back from Haven. So we'll let you know when the coroner arrives and when that accident is cleared. But right now, it does look like it's still under investigation and not clearing anytime soon. The eastbound side, really slow as well. Looks like you're going to find slowing there from about Ramona heading into Chino. We've got problems as well in Griffith Park. 134 westbound before Forest Lawn. The right lane's blocked. It's a box truck and a car. You're slow from Glendale Avenue. And some trouble in Lawndale on the 405 northbound past Hawthorne Boulevard. Stall there in the number 2 lane from the left. Things are slow from Western Avenue. With Southern California's most accurate traffic reports, I'm Will Kohlschreiber.
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15: Shannon Farron.
20: Oh, thank you, lady.
17: There's a French version of this show, and with me today are the two hosts.
15: Gary and Shannon.
21: Very cool people. Very cool.
16: This is going to be nuts.
17: God be with them.
2: We're gonna do it right off the bat.
22: Yeah. This is like a Enya.
2: Listen, we don't have control over anything.
22: There are times in your life when you look around and think, how did I get here?
2: Usually it doesn't happen in week 2. But here we are.
22: I asked, I was curious this morning when I walked in. I was like, I wonder if Shannon will just be sort of huddled in a corner, introspectively thinking about the things that have occurred over the last 20.
1: Has featured a surprise standout.
22: Oh.
1: Practice squad wide receiver Cody White.
22: Oh. This is someone else's hype video?
3: Somebody else's.
22: Whoa, we can't even enjoy our
3: meditation.
22: We can't even stick the landing on our sadness.
3: Listen, cut the crap, Elmer. It is not going to work. I did two different meditations this morning.
22: Did you?
3: I started with my morning meditation to calm myself. It was something about a lotus flower, and I was like, that's great. It's like, the lotus flower rises from the mud, and it doesn't ask for permission. And I'm like, all right, whatever. I dealt with that. And then I was like, you know what? That didn't work. I put on another meditation. And then I was like, halfway through, I'm like, nah. I'm gonna go get some coffee.
22: Yeah, you know, you just can't. I mean, it's hard to get out from under the feeling. And I guess the insult to injury is the fact that you are, as the Chargers, at a home game with another home team in the Raiders. I mean, I loved and
3: that
22: hated.
3: That means nothing. That means nothing. It means nothing when you're at this place. It's hard to put any sugar on this pig.
22: Do you think that
3: I know
22: starting...
3: I took two different situations.
22: No, I get what you're saying.
3: Lipstick
22: and
3: pig,
22: sugar on the...
3: Sugar coating this disaster. But... here's the deal. Usually it takes week 11, week 12 to go to the mattresses in terms of going to God. You don't go to God a lot in your life. You're a new Catholic.
22: Yeah, you'll
3: understand this. You don't go to God a lot when things are going well in life. You know what I mean? You don't go to God usually in week two.
22: Yeah.
3: You go to God in, you know, week 11, week 12. I have a producer on the broadcast. He's Jewish, but that doesn't stop us from saying a prayer to the baby Jesus to get into the playoffs come week 12, week 13.
22: Yeah. Well, they knew him in a different way than maybe we do. But.
3: You know, listen, I'm not asking you for your biblical knowledge.
22: Good, because I don't, Andy. That's the extent of it. It's about as much as I know about football as well.
3: But yesterday on the sidelines, you know, me, we started going to God. You know, we're talking about the prayer of St. Francis. Mm. You know this one. You know the prayer of St. Francis, right?
22: Yeah, definitely.
3: It was something or other about when there's no hope is when you have faith.
22: Yeah, it's the recovery. Isn't it the one that people like... that they use in AA,
3: yeah.
22: That makes
3: it's
22: a lot of sense.
3: Really strong point that I didn't think about. It is the prayer of addicts. Honestly, there was no hope. There is no hope. It feels like there's no hope, and that's when you have to have faith.
22: Yeah, I guess.
3: Francis.
22: What is odd about this is that having been an also relatively new Chargers fan is that the era. At least so far that we've been in, is that there's a lot of excitement leading up to that moment of sadness.
3: Highest of expectations in this offseason I can remember.
22: Unbelievable. And then here we are.
3: Do
22: you think that we're starting out so, this is what I asked you this morning, are we starting out at such a low bar that anything that happens that's good going down the road is just going to be gravy?
3: And that was the therapy I needed, because it doesn't get lower than this. It doesn't get lower than losing to Kirk Cousins, who you make look like a Hall of Famer, against a Raiders team that's not very good.
22: You're
3: at home,
22: in,
3: week two,
22: right,
3: after you just lost to the Cardinals. They lost to two teams that came in last season in their respective divisions. The first time that has happened, the last time that has happened, I should say, to a team was 1926. I mean, the Chargers are breaking charging records right now. usually it's not week two that this happens. But, look at the Red Sox. You know, the Red Sox are in the playoffs, and they started off awfully. There have been teams that start 0-2 and make it into the playoffs. The Texans last season, I believe, started 0-2, made it into the playoffs. It's done. They'll work it out. They're going to figure it out. Just right now, today, is a low point.
22: If you look at the schedule, though, going forward... It's not like there's an easy path.
3: No, and that's what everyone says. Oh, it's the gauntlet moving forward. You got to go to Buffalo. You got to go to Seattle. You got to play the Rams. You got to play the Texans. Yes, but people are fallible. Teams are fallible. Yes, Josh Allen looks infallible right now. But the Texans aren't as good as they were expected to be. The Seahawks are. But things can happen. Things any given Sunday, right, Andy?
22: Yeah, man. I'm just happy. Listen.
3: The Rams aren't as good as expected. They may be without Myles Garrett and Aaron Donald tonight for Monday Night Football.
22: Which is you know, I don't know. There's something about the expectation, though, that we had going into the season, as you were saying, that like makes this especially sad. And the fact that like maybe, I don't know, all the other ancillary conversations that have been about this team.
3: Well, yeah, I mean, there was too much hype. There's too much hype.
22: Yeah.
3: But to add insult to injury, you got to go home and you got to watch Sunday Night Football at Arrowhead with Patrick Mahomes. Throwing for like 348 yards or something insane. And then having the luck of the Chiefs time and time again in that game.
22: I want to ask real quick before we move on, because I know that like it's not good to dwell in sadness. But you know, you'd see the shot, the wide shots
3: it was
22: of
3: not good.
22: The stadium, and you just see a complete sea of black with like one lone Chargers fan in the middle.
3: That's not how it was. I mean, it's always a lot of Raider fans show up. Raider fans will always show up in LA.
22: Yeah.
3: It is a Raider city. It always will be.
22: And not
3: that's
22: terribly
3: not
22: kind.
3: The problem.
22: That's
3: not even approaching the problem. That's like 16 miles away from the problem. Sorry, I'm yelling at you.
22: No, I mean to get it. I was okay, so out walking around after the game with my Chargers shirt on.
3: Oh yeah.
22: And we were with a group of people were walking around, and multiple people came up to me and said it was like I had had a death in my
3: family. I know,
22: family.
3: Like you lost somebody.
22: Like they said, "Oh man, I'm really sorry."
3: Yeah, I know.
22: I'm so sorry.
3: I know, it's a rough go.
22: I was like, "Should I change? Should I buy a shirt?"
3: It's a rough go, man. Okay, so the big news today, and we will have an interview from Bloomberg News coming up. But Paramount has reached a settlement with California to clear the Warner Brothers merger. This is deep in the weeds in terms of entertainment business industry news. However, it means that thousands upon thousands of jobs will stay in California and LA, which would have made a huge economic impact had they jettisoned out of here to Texas or what have you. So we will get all the details on that, what it means for California moving forward, what happens next. We'll get all of that coming up in the next hour. When we come back, there have been media outlets that were kicked out of the White House once again. Trump says they're reporting fake news. A lawsuit is being filed. We'll tell you everything you need to know. Andy Riesmeyer is here. Thank God. Like a support animal.
22: Yeah, man. Let's do it. Go Chargers!
3: Amy King is in the KFI 24-hour newsroom.
4: Here's the latest. A month after a fire destroyed several businesses in Old Town Newhall, another fire erupted and severely damaged a business near where the fire started last month. A driverless car has been hit by a car with a driver who then took off from the scene near downtown LA. And supermodel Cindy Crawford's son has died in rehab. Those stories and more coming up at the bottom of the hour. From the Odoo.com Weather Center, Odoo, the only business software you need. Lots of clouds, a little bit of sun, highs in the 70s and 80s. 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There's a big crash in Riverside on the 91.
8: Somewhere between 5 and 7 vehicles involved in this mess. It's going to be the 91 freeway eastbound right before Madison Street. 5 to 7 cars, all in the number 3 lane mostly. Sounds like it might have been a chain reaction crash. Somebody hit the brakes and people weren't watching, possibly. But at any rate, it is slow on the eastbound side from before Van Buren as you head into Riverside. Again, that's eastbound, not westbound, so it's the low volume side. Unfortunately, way too much volume stuck behind this deadly crash on the 60 freeway westbound past Mountain. Motorcycle died there on the roadway, unfortunately, and big investigation continuing. Traffic still really slow back from Haven Avenue westbound. Eastbound, quite a bit of slowing as well. It's really jammed up on the northbound side of the 5 through the Lincoln Heights area, starting from the 10, stays that way all the way up into Atwater Village, all the way up to basically Glendale Boulevard. After that, it does get better. With Southern California's most accurate traffic reports, I'm Will Coleschreiber.
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0: when I am worried about the AI apocalypse coming, the existential dread that is on its way, and then I hear that stupid song, and I'm like, would that... Do we... How badly do we deserve... Do you know what I mean? I'm like, well...
1: You are preaching to the choir.
0: Not all that.
1: Sometimes I read about the AI apocalypse and I think, what's taking so long? Yeah. We don't deserve this beautiful
0: not
1: universe.
0: All of this needs to be saved.
1: I notice it like when I'll go on a hike or something and I'm like looking at how beautiful the world is. Uh-huh. And I think we don't deserve this. You know?
0: Oh, yeah.
1: We don't deserve this beauty.
0: Right. So that's the opposite. That's like actually we're better... We're better off not ruining it, is what you're saying.
1: I think,
0: I'm sorry to Benson Boone, by the way.
2: It's a great song.
0: Okay. It's just not. That's okay. It's just not.
1: I got addicted to Andy's song over the weekend, and we are going to play it. Andy has many songs, but there's a single in particularly that I it's so catchy.
0: I don't know
1: why it's not on the radio. It's so catchy.
0: Is Valentine available to play it? Like, how do we do that? Can we start a petition?
1: Do you want me to text him?
0: Yeah, because I have his number too, but I don't want to text him and tell him to put my song on the radio. That seems gauche. But if you do it.
1: Yeah, that's true. And planning it out like this on the air also.
0: Yeah, which I know obviously the Valentine is a heavy KFI listener in the morning while he's also on air.
1: I think he listens.
0: You think he listens while he's doing a show upstairs?
1: No, I think he subscribed to the podcast.
0: Ah, that's what it is. Okay,
1: a lot of people do that because it's not always easy to listen from what time are we on? 9 to noon?
0: 9 to noon,
1: See, I don't even know because I listen to the podcast.
0: He's off at 11, I think. I did his show, actually, the last couple of times when I was here solo for you. I went up there and he interviewed me and it was so fun.
1: Did you beg it? Did you beg for it?
0: No, I told him I was in, and he's like, pop on by sometime.
1: Ah.
0: And I said, I would love to.
1: And you didn't work in your song there?
0: I thought, again, it's like kind of presumptive. I think musicians who do that are a little, and maybe this is why I'm not successful.
1: Mm-hmm.
0: But I think that this, okay, all right.
1: Well, I mean, this is a song. It is so catchy. You really do have to listen to it from the beginning to feel the whole vibe. But there is an expletive.
0: That's true.
1: But I know it is so...
2: a clean version.
1: It is so...
0: Oh, it is?
2: That's a clean version.
0: We have a clean version?
2: You have a clean version.
0: In where? In what planet?
2: Spotify.
0: Oh, cool.
1: It's so good.
0: That's cool. I don't know.
1: It's such a good vibe. Just makes you want to drive down PCH.
0: That was the idea.
1: Oh.
0: I was like, let me do something that feels like late 80s, early 90s driving.
1: That's exactly... Yeah. I was going to ask you your inspirations.
0: I generally love like a... Late 80s, like kind of like Tears for Fears.
1: Yeah,
0: sort of.
1: That's exactly what I was thinking. I was thinking, I wonder if he's like a Tears for Fears.
0: Oh, yeah.
2: I really like this.
0: Thank you, buddy.
1: Right? It's so catchy, too.
2: I'm adding this to my playlist.
0: Thank you.
1: Yeah, I listened to it Friday, and I'm like, why isn't this on the radio? And then I woke up Saturday kind of singing it.
0: Heck yeah. And now it is. Now it is on the radio. And if I only make it on AM radio, that's okay.

0: You know, there's a, incredible players on this. A woman named Bianca Richardson, B. Rich Drums, who's like an unbelievable, like a maestro on the drums. She really took it to the next level. And then another guy who played the solo in this song, who's called Ruben Juan, and he is like, here you, listen to this tone. Are you kidding me?
1: Yeah, it's good. It's a throwback, man.
0: It feels like it's an old song.
1: Yeah.
0: That was the idea. All right.
1: So good.
0: Thank you for indulging.
1: All right. Let's see here. To Washington we go. The president has banned some media outlets from covering the White House. I should not laugh. This is odd, to say the least. Media outlets CNN, Politico, and MS Now, and they have responded. He did this on Friday. He announced the ban on Truth Social, citing what he said was their constant reporting of fake news. Well, this morning, they have filed a lawsuit against the Trump administration. They have issued a joint statement on social media saying that they notified the administration that they are following suit to protect First Amendment rights, and that's exactly what they do have. The White House, when pressed for comment, just directed the media to that Truth Social post.
0: Neat.
1: In that post, by the way, the president called the ban an assault on the news media, claiming it's a threat to our national security and must be stopped now. I think what you're seeing also is the president dealing with unwelcome news, and he's just pissed off, you know, and he's lashing out against these outlets. He's getting the blame for some things like a president gets the blame for, whether it be inflation, whether it be
0: the ongoing war,
1: low approval ratings, right. All those things are things that he doesn't want to hear about. And when you report them or about them, he doesn't want to hear that either.
0: What I don't understand is why this, if you're going to do this, why specifically CNN, MS Now, and Politico, as opposed to, I mean, it's not like the New York Times is exceptionally fawning over this president either. What is so, I feel like, a miscalculation on the part of the administration here is that they love this. The media loves this because they get to be, see,
1: yes,
0: we're under attack, and we love being under attack. That's what everybody I work with, we just like froth at the mouth of being victims of our own creation.
1: And well, also, I guess not our creation, but the media, the number one rule is don't make yourself the story.
0: And they love, and that's
1: they
0: all
1: love
0: they do.
1: Making themselves the story.
0: But anyway. Just a bunch of self-centered lunatics. Listen to my song, Sunset. Andy in the Valley. 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
1: We will admit it. We have great self-awareness here. Coming up, we will get into the 60 Minutes interview. We talked about it last week. You making the great point of, why are we doing this? Why are we digging more into this tragedy, out of this family? But apparently Patrick Clancy wanted to get his story out there, or his new wife, and they're going to be starting a new family. We'll tell you everything we learned. Gary and Shannon will continue. Andy Riesmeyer is in, and Amy King has the news.
2: Another fire has destroyed a commercial building in Old Town Newhall. The fire yesterday was next to where a fire last month destroyed several businesses. Witnesses tell KTLA they saw the black smoke.
3: And we all, there was four of us that ran all the way around to the other side, and we helped the like police officers open the property, and they walked in before the firefighters got there, and we were standing right underneath that transformer as it blew up.
2: Witnesses and locals say the fire is suspicious because it was so close to the last one. The official cause of the fire is still being investigated. A car has slammed into a home in Fontana. Two people were asleep in the house at the time. They were not hurt. The driver was taken to the hospital. The daughter of the woman who owns the house says it's not the first time a car has crashed into their home, but she says there wasn't as much damage last time. She says there's a big hill in the area where it's easy for a driver to lose control if they're impaired or not paying attention. A Waymo has been involved in a hit-and-run crash near downtown L.A. It happened around 2:30 this morning when a car crashed into the driverless vehicle that had at least one passenger inside at the intersection of Pico and Union. The driver took off, then ran off, abandoning the vehicle about five blocks from the crash. One person in the Waymo was treated at the scene, but did not require a trip to the hospital. Supermodel Cindy Crawford's son has died at a rehab center.
4: Presley Gerber died at a rehabilitation center on Sunday. He often talked about his struggles with mental health, including a series on social media.
5: How's it going, everyone? Welcome back to Mental Health Mondays. Today we are going to discuss the holidays and how that can affect mental health.
4: In one of his final social media posts, Gerber said he was stepping back from making posts about his mental health to taking care of it. In a statement, the family asked for privacy. Michael Kastner, KFI News.
2: Presley Gerber was 27. CNN, MS Now, and Politico have filed a lawsuit over being denied White House access, and other news organizations now say they will not provide any pool coverage of the White House because of it. New Jersey Democratic Senator Cory Booker said President Trump's decision to ban the three news organizations violates the First Amendment. He told NBC's Meet the Press, the president has no regard for constitutional protections for a free press, and accused the Trump administration of using the Justice Department to retaliate against journalists.
6: Look at what he did after the Qatar Airway, that sort of, I call it, cowardice retreat from the airplane where he escaped in a dining car. Immediately, they started launching investigations against those reporters.
2: Trump says he banned CNN, MS Now, and Politico because he considers their coverage false. He says other media outlets could face similar restrictions. Resident Evil has possessed moviegoers. It opened with $60 million in ticket sales. It's the best opening in the franchise's 24-year history. Practical Magic 2 finished in second place in its second weekend of release. It earned $11 million. And Spider-Man Brand New Day finished in third place, adding another $6.5 million to its record-breaking total. Southland weather from KFI, some sun, but lots of clouds, highs in the low 70s at the coast, mid 70s to mid 80s for Metro LA, inland OC in the valleys, upper 70s to low 80s in the IE, 70s to mid 80s and windy at times for the Antelope Valley, overnight lows in the 60s, becoming sunny again tomorrow, highs about the same as today, and then we'll warm up about 5 degrees Wednesday and Thursday. 72 now in Fountain Valley, it's 71 in Aliso Viejo. There's a crash in Hawaiian Gardens on the 605.
7: Some problems there on the southbound side of the 605. Looks like it's going to be right there near Carson Street on that off-ramp there. Car versus a motorcycle. Some injuries there as well. And it looks like it's all in the far right lane. Motorcycle is, the rider is walking around, so that's a good sign. But you're jammed up all the way back from the 91 freeway on that South 605. Also, some problems on the 605 much further to the north. This is going to be the 605. It looks like northbound right around Los Angeles Street. Injury crash there. A couple of vehicles. Northbound side stopped from the 10. The southbound side really jammed up back from Live Oak. Still a fatal crash investigation in Chino. Westbound side of the 60 past Mountain. Carpool and two left lanes are blocked. Only two lanes are open, and traffic is jammed in both directions. With Southern California's most accurate traffic reports, I'm Will Kohlschreiber.
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0: 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As you know, California and other states were blocking this merger. Paramount was threatening to leave California, so now a deal has been worked out. We'll get more details and also have a reporter coming up from Bloomberg News about what is next in terms of economically, how will it affect us and the entertainment industry as well.
1: It's a weird thing to be so celebratory over, and I don't know if many people are, but at least to say like, oh, well, thank God we have a settlement now. They're not going to leave, but they're still going to combine and there's a bunch of jobs that are going to be lost based on this. And, you know, unfortunately, you know, that's a result of the economy of Hollywood as much as it is a result of whether or not we're getting tax breaks. More on that later.
0: Patrick Clancy went on 60 Minutes with his new wife, and a lot of issues were addressed. One of the things that I kept thinking about when this would come up in the news over the weekend was your point of why did he okay this? Like, why did he sit down? And listen, I know there's no playbook for grief. I have no idea what Patrick Clancy must be going through. You mentioned, you know, the new wife maybe had seen her husband raked over the coals during Lindsey Clancy's trial in terms of the TikTok nation and all of that, saying, well, what was his role in all of this? Why didn't he get help for his wife? He was the one who did it. He's the evil one here. A lot of people demonizing Patrick Clancy through all of this.
1: Which, by the way, the defense attorneys on Lindsey Clancy, on her behalf, said they don't deny that she committed these acts.
0: Right. Everyone agreed that it was her who did
1: that. But there are some wackos who are on TikTok. And I understand the feeling of, wait a minute, no, this has gotten way out of control. Obviously, it was already a horrible story, but when things start to snowball on the internet and people start to assign intent or backstory to you, you just want to say, wait a minute, everybody, hey, this is actually what happened. So I think that's a really powerful thing. I just am surprised that somebody okayed this, because there's almost nothing good that can come from subjecting yourself to more of this, because of the fact that those people who, by the way, aren't following any kind of playbook of reality anyway, are not going to be convinced by you making a statement, I don't think.
0: This is his first interview since the mistrial, and he describes losing his children, hoping desperately that the baby that hung on for, I think, 4 days would survive.
2: So I didn't have all the details of Callan's condition. I just knew that they got a heartbeat back. So I remember that night, I really thought there was a chance that Callan would live. And I remember just thinking, just give me one.

0: me one kid, and I would raise him as best I could, and I would give him the best life I possibly could. And I'd tell him about his brother and sister, and I was holding out hope for that. And then when I got to the hospital, I saw the doctor, I saw the look on her face, and I knew that it wasn't going to be a good prognosis.
1: God, and that doctor. You know, many times, you know in life that doctors' faces are unreadable, you know, good or bad.
2: Mm-hmm.
1: You know, you've seen it on the shows.
2: I've seen a couple shows, yeah.
1: That's in real life, too,
2: yeah,
1: right?
2: Oh, yeah.
1: Where
2: the poker face.
1: And this doctor clearly was conveying, how could you not convey that, treating a baby like this, knowing what the family had gone through?
2: Yeah. I think that this is even outside of what the normal...
1: Yeah.
2: I mean, they're not usually, even doctors who are ER doctors or whatever, they're not dealing with triple, infant homicide in some case.
1: But it was the first time that I thought about all the other people tangentially that had to be involved with this horror, the first responders who arrive on the scene and see that, the doctors hoping to save this last baby. I mean, there's just so many tentacles.
2: Is there a sense of duty from this dad's perspective to say, like, I need to get out here and clear the air also on behalf of making sure that my kid's legacy is the focus here? I mean, I don't know. There's maybe something to that.
1: We'll get into it coming up next. He does talk about warning signs he remembers. He also talks about what Lindsay told him. So we'll do that coming up next. Gary and Shannon will continue. Andy Riesmeyer is here and Amy King has the news.
3: Here's the latest. Paramount has apparently reached a settlement deal that will keep the mega Hollywood studio from leaving the state. The new Hollywood Burbank Airport's getting a dry run ahead of its official opening, and gas prices are up in Southern California for the 34th day in a row. Those stories and more coming up at the top of the hour. Lots of clouds, some sun, highs in the 70s and 80s. 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There's a crash in Irwindale on the 605.
4: Oh, it's a huge mess right now. 605 freeway, it's the northbound side right before Los Angeles Street. The two middle lanes, first of all, the three left lanes on the northbound side and the two middle lanes on the southbound side are all blocked up because of this big crash. It looks like there's all kinds of debris in the roadway, including cement. A truck with a trailer rolled and landed on its wheels, but there's all kinds of debris and a big mess. So both sides of the 605 are jammed up, southbound from Live Oak Arrow Highway, northbound side from the 10 freeway. Definitely an area to avoid if you can. We also have, of course, this ongoing problem in Chino, westbound side of the 60 past Mountain. Fatal crash investigation continues to have several lanes closed. You're jammed from Haven and in Riverside as you head into Riverside. On the eastbound side of the 91, right there before Madison, crashed there. Some injuries as well. Several vehicles, as many as seven, involved in that crash. With Southern California's most accurate traffic reports, I'm Will Kohlschreiber.
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0: I get it.
1: Thank you for letting me hang out with you guys.
2: Oh, my gosh. Thank you for being here. What a gift.
1: Oh.
2: I'm very grateful for you today.
1: That's nice. Thank you. I'm happy to be here as well. It's always really fun. And I think, like, I always thought of KFI as, like, the cool kids table. And so it's, I don't want to be too, like, transparent about this, but I'm very happy to sit here. So, cool.
2: We're happy to have you.
1: You know, we've been talking about this Lindsay Clancy story that has taken on a life of its own on the internet. Patrick Clancy agreed to do a 60 Minutes interview, aired over the weekend. We've been listening to some clips about it. And a lot of the conversation that we had was, why did this guy decide to do this? And I think actually in some of the clips, you sort of get a window into the psyche, whether or not his new wife, had him say, look, you got to clear the air, whether he wanted to do it or he wanted to at least address the accusations against him, which he says are hurtful. We'll get to that in a bit. But one of the things that you wanted to talk about first was forgiveness and the fact that...
2: Yeah, I found it interesting that he said that Lindsay never asked for his forgiveness. I mean, again, you don't know what the psychosis does. You don't know what is going on in these people's brains. But you would think that you would never stop saying you're sorry and begging for forgiveness from anybody and everybody and all the people, including yourself and God and everybody else.
1: Yeah, and in spite of that, he says he forgives her.
3: I saw headlines that said, you know, killer mom and baby murderer, monster, and none of them were accurate. I believe that it was her mental illness that caused that.
1: Well, technically, no, they were. She was their mom and she did kill them. Whether or not it was because she was having a psychotic break, I mean, it's really interesting, the positioning here.
3: I believe that it was her mental illness that caused that. So I shared those words. And I think when it comes to forgiveness, I also felt that if I didn't get there, I would be eaten up inside forever.
4: Did you ask Lindsay why she did it?
3: I asked her if she remembered it.
4: And what did she say?
3: She said it was like a dream. And she remembered it much in the way you would remember a dream after waking up.
4: Do you feel like you failed in some way in this period? Or do you feel like you did the best you could?
3: I think I did the best I could with what I had at the time.
2: This is just weird.
1: It's so weird.
2: Did you ask her why she did it? Like, that's a great question, an obvious question. And he says, I asked her if she remembered it. You're three. I'm not victim blaming. I'm not victim shaming. I'm just asking as a human, your wife strangles and kills your three children and you don't ask why? On the roof,
1: right?
2: Being like, what the?
1: Yeah.
2: I mean,
1: I know.
2: And then just asking over and over, and no answer will ever be good enough. And no answer will ever give you any sort of understanding. And no medical term will ever make sense to you if your three children are strangled and killed. Nothing makes sense. This is why you keep asking, yeah. And you never let that question go. But why?
1: Well,
2: but what happened?
1: Right.
2: But what was going through your head? What were you thinking? I mean, the questions never stop. They keep you up at night. It's reasons why people don't sleep mm-hmm. when their children die. I mean, ask when he says no, and then I asked her if she remembered it. That's just odd to me.
1: Everything that I get out of this is an example of how passive this guy is.
2: Yes.
1: And this response is so passive. And the idea of, well, I've forgiven her, I moved on because I wanted to.
2: Crazy.
1: It's, I'm not making a decision. I'm not in charge here. And that goes back to the fact that this man probably witnessed
2: yes.
1: a lot of things leading up to this psychotic break.
2: Right.
1: That, you know, you don't know. It's hard to know, but you wonder if he had been right. a little more active in his relationship, in seeing, you know, being a leader of the family, if this would have happened.
2: I just read this book. I think it's called The Things We Don't Say, and it was such a depressing book, and it was shortlisted for all the great awards, and it's by a well-known author, and it's a really well-written book, but it's depressing because there are so many things that are not said, and I know you can't say all the things that you want to say to keep peace and things like that, but sometimes the things need to be said
1: yeah.
2: out loud. You know, it seems like when you're reading these two people's text messages back and forth on the day of the murders, where she's saying, it's been a long day, emoji face, instead of, I am at my wit's end. I am going to hurt somebody. I'm going to kill. I mean, you know what I mean?
1: Like, yeah. Because who are you things. Saving by not? Well, okay, so you don't want to hurt his feelings, or you don't want right. to hurt. He doesn't want to hurt her feelings. Then the kids are dead. Like what? And I think what is strange about this is maybe this is positioning for further. I don't know. I mean, it's like he continues to sort of take her side throughout from the public narrative thing, which I think is like a little bit to take some of the heat off of himself from the people who have accused him, but also maybe is setting up something going forward for her legally. I don't know why exactly, but he responded to a lot of the criticisms against him, calling the criticisms and the hate harmful to the legacy of his children.
0: An online swarm of sleuths and influencers has been dissecting every detail of the case, developing theories that portray him as uncaring, unfaithful, and even the murderer of his children.
3: How do you respond to people who have that idea about you? It's deeply harmful to the legacy of my children. It is a huge distraction from what really matters here, which is perinatal mental health. And it's done real harm to real people, myself included, but also others.
1: Just all so strange. It's just so, I don't know people like this, because everybody I know is not very passive.
2: Yeah, I know.
1: So when I hear people sort of have such a limited amount of energy for a concept, it freaks me out a little bit.
2: I know. I get hysterical over the slightest thing, obviously.
1: Me too.
2: All right, coming up next, we will get into what happened with this Paramount Warner Brothers settlement. We've got a press conference that we're going to dip into. It's very important in terms of the industry and the economy, especially here in California. But we'll also get into the state of the mayor's race. It is ugly, it is muddy, and we've got all the details right here on Gary and Shannon.
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6: Looks like we got a deal. I'm Amy King, live from the KFI 24-hour newsroom. Paramount has apparently settled an antitrust lawsuit with California and 11 other states, bringing the company a step closer to a merger with Warner Brothers Discovery.
7: The case was set to go to trial in California this coming March, which would have delayed the deal for the two media companies to combine operations. 12 state attorneys general were part of the suit, claiming the merger would lead to higher prices for consumers and fewer jobs. Some of the terms of the settlement include an agreement to stay in California, a commitment to release 30 movies a year, and independent editorial boards for CBS News and CNN. In New York, I'm Lizzie Radabali.
6: Governor Newsom has proclaimed a state of emergency to help the state prepare for El Nino. The emerging weather pattern has already caused some damage along the coast, and forecasters say they expect it to get stronger. The governor's office says today's emergency proclamation streamlines measures to help California get ready for what could be an historic event. Conditions in Malibu already not very beach friendly, and El Nino is not even here yet.
8: The city of Malibu says conditions are the worst at Point Doom State Beach. Officials are warning people to be careful when walking or swimming in the area, as severe beach erosion has exposed piling, concrete, and steel. There are also steep sand cliffs, leaving little to no sand to walk on, except when there's low tide. The road leading to the parking lot at Point Doom State Beach is closed due to erosion, but the beach is still open. Eileen Gonzalez, KFI News.
6: President Trump's planning to meet today with New York City Mayor Zohran Mamdani. He's in the Big Apple for the UN General Assembly this week. The mayor's office confirmed the two are going to meet and talk about things affecting New Yorkers. This will be the third public meeting between Trump and the Democratic mayor, who has clashed with the president on a number of issues, including the war with Iran. Republicans are framing the November midterms as a choice over immigration, crime, and the direction of the country. House Majority Leader Steve Scalise's Republicans will argue that President Trump has secured the border and that Democrats would reverse those policies. The Louisiana Republican says this election comes down to common sense versus crazy.
9: The Democrats want to take us to a socialist place where they're advocating for open borders again. Defund the police is not just the opening bid. They want to go to defunding prisons now. So there is a sharp contrast in this election.
6: Scalise says Republicans will also campaign on affordability. He says the party is working to bring down food and energy costs and predicts that gas prices will fall once the conflict with Iran is resolved. More Democrats say they plan to vote in person this November.
10: An NBC News poll of registered Democratic voters found 23% plan to vote by mail, compared to 34% at this time in 2024. Some 26% plan to vote in person at an early voting site. That's up 6%, while another 36% say they plan to vote in person on Election Day. This comes as the Supreme Court has blocked President Trump's latest efforts to restrict mail-in voting. Tammy Trujillo, KFI News.
6: Gas prices have gone up for the 34th straight day in Southern California. LA County's average price is up to $6.22 a gallon for regular unleaded. Orange County's average is at $6.10 for the IE. Prices are up about $1.50 compared to the start of the U.S. war with Iran. Hollywood Burbank Airport's getting ready to open its brand new terminal, and some people got a chance to try it out a little early.
11: Officials put it to the test with a simulation that invited guests to go through the motions of a real trip to the airport, from parking their car to getting to the gate. The reaction?
12: I think it's an amazing design, just with the big sweeping design as you enter into the airport.
11: Mike Christensen, the airport's public information officer, explained why the new terminal is necessary.
13: Obviously, our current terminal, 96 years old, so needless to say, we are not up to the FAA standards. Things have changed a lot.
11: And the verdict?
14: I'll be picking this over LAX.
11: The new terminal opens in October. Rich Cassone, KFI News.
6: 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Next.
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15: DRE number 019-61658, Providence Realty, DRE number 019-15212.
6: Southland weather from KFI, mostly cloudy with some sun breaking through. Highs in the low 70s at the beaches. Mid 70s to mid 80s for Metro LA, inland OC in the valleys. Upper 70s to low 80s in the IE. 70s to mid 80s and windy at times in the Antelope Valley. Overnight low is going to be in the 60s. Then tomorrow we'll have some low clouds in the morning and sunny skies return after that. Highs will be about the same as today. And then we're going to warm up Wednesday and Thursday with highs in the upper 70s to mid 90s and then cool back down a few degrees for the weekend. It's 72 in Westchester, 72 in Huntington Beach, 72 in San Clemente, and 68 in Palmdale. The KFI Market Report, the Dow is trading up 315 points. The NASDAQ's up 524. S&P 500 trading up 102. We've got a crashing Carson slowing you down on the 405.
17: It's going to be the 405 southbound right there at Alameda. It looks like a crash. There are no injuries, but at least the number two lane is blocked, counting from the left. And traffic's a bit slow as you get away from Avalon on that South 405. Since we're in the neighborhood, 710 freeway northbound at PCH, the off-ramp there is closed for some Caltrans maintenance, and that has you backed up all the way into downtown Long Beach as you get away from Ocean Boulevard there on the northbound side. Westbound side of the 60, still a crawl as you make your way out of the Inland Empire over to Chino. Westbound side past Mountain, we have a fatal crash investigation. Only two lanes are open. Definitely an area to avoid if you can. And another area to avoid, boy, both sides of the 605 are in trouble as you head through the Irwindale area. 605, first of all, the northbound side. Looks like we've got problems right there. Well, they've moved the parameters of this, but it's basically jammed up on the northbound side from the 10 all the way up to Los Angeles Street. Southbound side from Arrow Highway all the way down to Los Angeles Street. You want to avoid that as well. With Southern California's most accurate traffic reports, I'm Will Kohlschreiber.
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0: No, they just don't believe in that up there, you know?
1: Oh, yeah, where I'm from?
0: Yeah, yeah.
1: Oh, I was born a long time ago, back when people believed in measles.
0: Oh, I see. Okay. All right.
1: Thanks. Gary and Shannon, Andy Riesmeyer is here on this Monday, September 21st, and Gary is on vacay. He will be back next week. The band will be back together again, but speaking of bands, if you haven't checked out Andy's band, Andy in the Valley on Spotify.
0: Very nice of you.
1: Got addicted to his hit single Sunset over the weekend.
0: This is so surreal.
1: Try to listen to this song and it not come back into your head within the next 24 hours.
0: Thank you.
1: It's very catchy.
0: Nice. That's very nice. I'm a little embarrassed, but also loving all the adoration. So don't stop.
1: Don't stop. We are awaiting a press conference from the state attorney general's office about this Paramount Warner Brothers settlement, and we will take you live there. We're also going to get analysis from Bloomberg News. Eric Larson is one of the reporters, the legal reporter for Bloomberg, that covers major court cases and covered today's reporting on the settlement between Paramount and California and other states. What it means for California, what happens next in terms of tax breaks and the like, we'll get into all of that.
0: A lot of opinions on that. If you are, I don't know, it's tough. Like if you're a libertarian, if you don't like a lot of government involvement, kind of an interesting thing. But at the same time, if you like Los Angeles and you want to keep people employed here, you might be in on it.
1: Follow the money. I follow that rule all the time. And if you look at the money in terms of Cauchy, when it comes down to the mayor's race, it's getting pretty close. Cauchy's got Karen Bass at 51% chance and Nithya Raman at 48%.
0: Mm.
1: That is a narrowing of advantage that we have seen for Karen Bass in recent weeks.
0: Yeah, that gap closing considerably since June. And I wonder, you know, I'd like to look at this compared to regular polling data. It does seem like Cauchy predictions are pretty accurate, and we know polls are notoriously not.
1: Right.
0: So it is interesting that this also becomes part of the conversation. But the wild thing about this is that the midterms historically very unpopular as far as people voting in Los Angeles. People don't vote for elections locally in LA anyway, midterms especially so. Mayor's race used to be if you had the unions on your side, you basically could win no matter what. But the amount of, I think, social media momentum, the movement, the heat that Nithya Raman seems to have, some of that certainly seems to be getting her a lot of attention, including her connection to the DSA, the Democratic Socialists of Los Angeles.
1: Right. She's not closing the door on some of the most radical positions, like cutting police funding, closing jails. And why would she? She's trying to court those voters just as much as the moderate voters, all voters, really. Nithya Raman has refused to say whether she'll embrace that agenda of the Democratic Socialists if she is elected. And the city cops union is running around with its hair on fire saying danger, danger, that this is the plan and it's gaining traction to embed a socialist regime in L.A. Last week, the California Post says it sent questions asking Raman's campaign to confirm whether she would continue to adhere to 16 different policy proposals from the DSA, which do include cutting police funding, closing jails, further decriminalizing drug use. Yeah. She would not.
0: Replace police officers with unarmed workers for some duties, including traffic enforcement, mental health calls. Also, the group, the DSA, opposes the city's anti-camping rule, which prohibits homeless encampments within 500 feet of schools. That, of course, is something that Nithya has supported for much of the campaign. She's got a lot of criticism from that. That was a major talking point with the candidate, Spencer Pratt, who was, of course, running for office there. There's other things that they'd like to do, like expropriate privately owned housing, which means get rid of privately owned housing.
1: Yeah, why not? Socialize it. Take your home away, Andy, and move six homeless people into it.
0: They would like to take a page out of the Mamdani playbook increasing public ownership of businesses and services, including publicly owned grocery stores, public internet service. By the way, there's already, you know, Nithia is a member of the DSA with Hugo Soto Martinez, Isabel Jurado, and Ulises Hernandez. There's four Democratic Socialists already on the LA City Council.
1: Listen, Karen Bass is not the answer if you want LA to look differently, but guess what? She also has a good relationship with the police department. You'll still have police on the streets. Nithia Raman, I think, is bought and sold for. I think she's bought and sold for from the Democratic Socialists.
0: Yeah, I mean, I think that that isn't... They have so much power, especially on social media, and I think that a lot of times that their influence is outsized compared to what the actual general electorate is. However, we've seen this before a million times. You get elected, you get the support of these groups to get into office. Once they get into office... Do they then track more to the center? Are they able to get more things done? Or will they even be able to get some of these things done? I don't know.
1: All right, coming up next, the Paramount Warner settlement. What did California get out of this? California tried to block this, but now has agreed to the merger. We'll find out what they got in the deal with a live report from Bloomberg when we return. Gary and Shannon will continue. Andy Breismeyer is in. Amy King is in the newsroom.
2: Here's the latest. Paramount Skydance is reportedly settled with California and other states that sued to block its $110 billion acquisition of Warner Brothers Discovery. News organizations say they're not going to provide any pool coverage of the White House because of CNN, MS Now, and Politico reporters being banned from covering the White House. And President Trump is headed to New York City along with leaders from around the world. They're all headed to the UN General Assembly. Those stories and more coming up at the bottom of the hour. Going to see mostly cloudy skies with some sun breaking through. Highs in the low 70s at the coast, mid 70s to mid 80s inland. From your Toyota dealer's traffic center, we make it easy. There's a crash in Irwindale on the 605.
3: It's a big rig crash and lots of damage and debris reported in lanes on both sides of the freeway. First of all, southbound side of the 605 jammed from Arrow Highway all the way down to Los Angeles Street where this occurred. Northbound side is pretty slammed as well as you get away from the 10 all the way up to that location at Los Angeles Street. Chino, we still have a fatal crash investigation. 60 freeway westbound past Mountain. Carpool and two left lanes are blocked there. It's slow from Archibald at least on that westbound 60 drive. And the only other really, really slow freeway, well, we've got quite a bit of slowing on the northbound side of the 5 freeway from the 110 freeway all the way up past the 2 into Atwater Village. That's just slow traffic. Gets better once you get past Glendale Boulevard. With Southern California's most accurate traffic reports, I'm Will Kohlschreiber.
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0: And now we find out if we've saved Hollywood. Yay! Block the merger push are continuing because there's a reported settlement with Paramount and the state.
1: Yes, this was a fight that had been going on for quite some time. And we had heard that Paramount was going to leave California, leaving behind a major economic hole. Eric Larson is a legal reporter with Bloomberg News, and he co-authored today's reporting on the settlement and joins us now with all of the details of this one. Eric, thanks for your time this morning.
2: Yeah, thanks for having me on.
1: So break this down to me like I'm a four-year-old. Paramount and Warner Brothers agree to a merger. California steps in and says, not so fast. Why? And what did they want to gain from any sort of deal?
2: Sure. So this was one of the biggest mergers in Hollywood history. It's a $110 billion merger. The states that sued, about a dozen states, all led by Democratic state attorneys general, filed the lawsuit saying that it was going to do massive harm to competition in the film distribution and the licensing of cable TV channels, among other things. So they said that this was a violation of the federal antitrust laws, that it was going to hurt consumers, and that it had to be stopped. They used, you know, almost apocalyptic terms describing this deal when it first came out. So now we are hearing that a settlement has been reached and that an announcement is imminent. We've heard this from sources overnight. There were talks all night, apparently, with these state AGs hammering out a deal. All of the big details of it, we really don't know them yet. They're going to be announced very soon. But the takeaway is that, well, the deal has been reached and the merger will be able to go through.
0: The settlement term includes a commitment to release 30 movies a year. This is the one with California. A multi-year right. pledge to remain in California after previously, of course, threatening to leave. And then there will be independent editorial boards for CBS News and for CNN. You know, we talk about how this merger is going to result in the loss of jobs. I think leaving California would have resulted in even more. Does this bode well, I think, for people who wanted to keep production here in California? Do you think it really will work?
2: Well, I mean, the fact that the Writers Guild of America also has reached a settlement, that's also we heard from sources as well. Of course, they had sued. And it seems that there is some protections for workers in there that our sources say that Paramount is agreeing to pay $17.5 million into a fund for worker health care and that they have agreed to protections for journalists at CBS and CNN, including a headcount requirement for both outlets. That's according to our sources as well. And really, as you mentioned, one of the key things here is this 30 films per year. And any time if they fail to meet that, then they have to pay $30 million for each failure to hit that 30 film target. So obviously, that would seem to continue to encourage the production of these major movies.
1: What was California worried about? Like, what was the big fear here?
2: Sure. Well, you mean like when they filed the suit, the concern was just that it was going to reduce competition for the biggest blockbusters, the biggest movies, and that it would ultimately hurt consumers. You know, they said that in their complaint that the combined company would control more than 27% of the market for films that are widely released in theaters, so more than a quarter, and that they would actually have more than 30% of blockbusters. So they just said that this would ultimately boil down to hurting consumers with less choice. And also in regards to the television stations that we mentioned earlier as well, they just said it was all around a bad deal, that it would ultimately boil down to hurting consumers.
1: It's wild to me that the California AG's office is worried about the quality of movies coming out of Hollywood and whether we enjoy them or not. Like, I'm trying to find the financial reason or the political reason why so many states didn't want to see this go through. And is it just going to like a closer to a monopoly or closer to too much power in one right. company?
2: That's exactly what the federal antitrust laws try to prevent, regardless of, you know, the industry So it's not so much about whether Bonta care as AG Bonta cares about the quality of the movie so much is just how the consumers are impacted. Anytime there's a big merger in any industry, they get an antitrust review to make sure that it works out. Of course, the Trump administration, the Justice Department cleared this merger a while ago with no conditions. So there's also the element of the news angle too. You know, there were concerns about independence at CNN and also at CBS. And that's why they ultimately hammered out this deal last night with this interesting editorial board that will be overseeing both CBS and CNN, comprised all of journalists, no executives, no shareholders, only journalists. And the deal will require that the board have a political, that it be a wide range of politics represented in terms of which journalists are on the board.
0: Yeah, on that point, though, regulating that a company stay in business when already they're facing serious economic headwinds. I've seen this before where a show that I worked on flipped and went union, and they said, okay, look, you have to pay these people this amount of money and you have to have this many people. And then the company just says, well, you know what? We don't need that show anymore. Is there any concern that that might end up happening where we just say, all right, well, then CNN doesn't exist, or CBS News gets folded into a new thing, and we don't even have, it's not like there's a ton of money that is being made in media right now anyway.
2: I mean, I would imagine that any settlement isn't going to totally resolve everyone's concerns here. I think maybe a media expert might be able to answer that better than me, just in terms of just being a legal reporter. I think that you're already seeing reactions on social media and around of a lot of people unhappy about this settlement. They heard a lot of strong words from these various state attorneys general, Bonta in California, but also Letitia James here in New York, and others. There's a lot of disappointment because the people thought that they would take this to trial, that they would really try to block this merger. And there is a political element to it as well that's kind of unavoidable.
0: Of course.
2: In terms of, who supports this merger and who doesn't.
0: Do you think, though, that going forward, because California was sort of the big player in this, all of the other states involved, New York, Massachusetts, Connecticut, Minnesota, they were also opposed to this deal. They weren't going to fight if California folded. So we assume now probably that this is over.
2: Right. And just to be clear, the sources are saying that this is completely over. The lawsuit is over. All of the states have agreed to the settlements, even the ones who aren't happy about it. My source told me that there was a lot of contention leading into these late night talks last night, and that ultimately what it came down to was that these other states you mentioned, it's an expensive lawsuit to carry out, especially all the way to trial, having to get all the experts, research. It's very expensive to do that. And without the backing of the lead state of the case, California, the state most impacted by the merger, they just didn't see it as a viable way to continue with the case on their own.
1: Eric Larson, fantastic reporting from Bloomberg News. We really appreciate your time and your breakdown of the story this morning.
2: Thank you for having me.
1: All right. Thank you. Rob Bonta is talking now. We'll monitor his comments and bring any pertinent ones to you, the California Attorney General. He has said that it doesn't mean he has blessed this merger. And he has said that he will fight for more structural changes, that more competition is good. He's talked about favoring the sale of assets rather than any sort of behavioral remedies that are hard to enforce. So this fight is not over for him in terms of his shaping of the industry and what it means going forward with massive mergers like this. But we will monitor that for you. And like I said, bring you anything important. Gary and Shannon will continue. Andy Riesmeyer is here. Mark Ronner, good morning.
3: You are in the newsroom. Paramount Skydance has reportedly, as you've heard, reached a settlement with California and other states that sued to block the company's merger with Warner Brothers Discovery. Paramount had threatened to leave California over its lawsuit. Bloomberg's John Tucker tells KFI's Wake Up Call the settlement talks over the weekend included a financial penalty if the company fails to put 30 films a year in theaters.
4: Paramount would have to pay $30 million for each film that falls short of that goal. It could also be forced to sell its stake in Miramax.
3: 11 other state attorneys general also sued to block the Paramount-Warner Brothers merger, arguing it would reduce competition in Hollywood. Public health officials say a person infected with measles spent several days traveling across California on buses and trains. Amtrak passengers have been warned about possibly being exposed. Officials say the infected passenger traveled through six counties earlier this month, including L.A.
5: This person who was riding on Amtrak, actively infected with measles, could unfortunately infect people who are not vaccinated.
3: UCSF infectious disease specialist Dr. Monica Gandhi says vaccinated people who came in contact with the passenger could also catch the measles and pass on the virus. The infected traveler arrived in L.A. September 10th and took Amtrak trains and throughway buses through Bakersfield, Stockton, Oroville, Sacramento, and Emeryville before leaving California September 14th. World leaders are gathering in New York for the UN General Assembly.
6: With nearly 130 world leaders converging on Manhattan this week, some Jewish New Yorkers are eagerly awaiting the arrival of Israeli Prime Minister Benjamin Netanyahu, scheduled for Thursday.
7: He's going to be well received. There's a lot of support for him. Bibi's doing a great job under tough circumstances.
8: With open arms.
6: It comes as Mayor Mamdani doubled down on previous comments that Netanyahu should be arrested upon his arrival in New York. The prime minister is set to arrive in the city, speak at the UN, and quickly depart. In New York, Natalie Migliori, KFI News.
3: Southland weather from KFI. Cloudy today with a 10% chance of rain. Thought I felt some trace elements on the way in. Highs today in the upper 70s, mid-70s at the beaches, low 80s in the valleys and IE. Then cloudy tonight with lows in the mid-60s. It's going to warm up just a hair, a couple degrees tomorrow, then jump to upper 80s the rest of this week. Right now it's 70 in Glendale, 71 in Lake Forest, and there is a deadly crash on the 60 in Chino.
9: It's been with us most of the morning, westbound side of the 60 past Mountain. We've got a motorcycle down in the roadway, and the rider died there at the scene. Three other vehicles involved. Traffic at a standstill all the way back from before Archibald now on that westbound 60. You can get by a lot better on the eastbound side now morning commute is pretty much calmed down. But that westbound 60, we'll let you know when that changes. But right now, it's terrible. Southbound side of the 605. Also terrible as you get away from Arrow Highway. We had an earlier crash right around Los Angeles Street involving a big rig. The northbound side has some issues, too. It's all jammed up from the 10 up to the L.A. Los Angeles Street off-ramp there. Otherwise, some other things going on if you are headed through Vernon. Debris there, 710 northbound before Atlantic Bandini. It's in the number 2 lane, counting from the left. And something's burning off the side of the 710 freeway. This is going to be in the Compton area, northbound right before Alondra. Fire on the right shoulder. With Southern California's most accurate traffic reports, I'm Will Kohlschreiber.

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0: Nathanson from KFI News has long covered entertainment and media in Los Angeles and joins us now for more coverage on this. Jason, how are you?
1: Talked my way into the studio.
0: That's not true.
1: It's 100% true. Because, yes, I've covered a lot of this and worked through the Disney-Fox merger, which closed in 2019. And nobody sued to stop that one. That was $71 billion at the time, so not as big as this one, but
2: well, adjusted for inflation, though
1: maybe. Yeah, and things have certainly changed. We went through COVID, which completely changed the industry, and is one of the reasons before that happened, and there are all these streaming services. A lot of people said, "Well, what are you going to do?" Because you're never going to see Disney merge with, you know, Warner Brothers and then combine streaming service. That wasn't a thought that anybody thought would happen. Then we went through COVID. That accelerated the decline of the business. At first, it was good for it, right? Everybody's watching stuff and they had to produce more stuff. But then the production just shut down and it was terrible.
2: We had the strikes. Yeah. We had a ton of consternation about that.
1: It's been a really bad couple of years. But this is how it was going because there was too much production. This is a leveling out. And the fact is that, yeah, these companies are going to have to combine because there's too many of them and there's just not enough room. There's not enough demand from all the people. And if you pay for all these streaming services, now you're paying more than you were for cable. The Think study just came out last week that you're officially now paying more for cable than you ever were if you have all the streaming services.
2: Of course, and by design. And yeah, the fact that you're also competing against these tech companies that own things like TikTok and YouTube and Instagram makes it really hard, I think, to sort of, you know, because you're not just competing with the other streaming services, you're competing for people's attention across all of these other independent creators, tech companies, et cetera. And I think that this is something that, as you said, was time for a reset. I'll tell you a very quick aside, which is that back in the day, I remember I went to a set for a kind of a fake reality show. Let's say it's like a sitcom that was supposed to be like a reality show. I won't say which one. And there was a guy who was making $700 a day to stand behind a window and blow a leaf blower into a tree to make the tree shake in the background of the shot.
0: What a gig.
2: I know. And I thought, you know, if somebody ever finds out that this is happening, this is over for us. And I don't begrudge anybody for getting that bag. But I just think, especially now that private equity is involved in these entertainment companies,
1: 100%.
2: They're going to say, look, we have to make money here, and we are cutting and cutting and cutting and cutting, and that's where you end up with this.
1: And I covered during the days of when they would fly you to Hawaii for a junket, you know, and not think any twice of it. They would in Los Angeles, they would have so many junkets where they would rent out the full floors of hotel rooms and pay so much, like hundreds of thousands of dollars for these press things, that now they can just go on a TikTok.
2: Right.
1: And you don't need to do all that. There was so much wasteful money. Not saying that, you know, it's great. People get their bags. It employs a lot of people in this town.
0: Are jobs just pivoting into these new roles that a lot of us we grew up with the more traditional jobs and roles and descriptions are not entirely comfortable with, and that people are still going to make money off the industry. They're just going to be doing it in different ways.
1: Yes, absolutely.
0: The guy with the leaf blower will not need a leaf blower.
2: No.
0: He'll just need CGI or AI or what have you.
1: And you're going to see that, especially in the mandated 30 films per year. I mean, first of all, there's a big case to be made. You can't mandate the number of art pieces a company puts out, because if you do, they're not going to be good.
2: No.
1: Right,
0: you
1: exactly.
0: get all this streaming right. movies.
2: They're already
1: not gonna be quality.
2: They're already not good, though. I mean, I think that. But what I think that is strange is that it kind of is this like too big to fail thing. Where I love that Los Angeles is Hollywood. I love that, like, this is where people come. I love the notion of the dreamers being here and making the things. But it's like, if it can't support itself, we're slowing the decline, I guess,
1: and that's
2: by mandating that they stay here, that they pay. But then at the same time, are they going to give tax incentives? Are they going to give tax credits? Are they going to try to make it more livable here for people? And I mean, the things are it's so difficult to do business here, no matter what. I can't. This sort of snake eating its tail thing of, we made it horrible for you, now you want to leave, but we're not going to let you leave.
1: Right. Yeah. And that's the biggest point here. It's not, these two companies aren't combining to take over the world. They're combining out of necessity.
2: Right, to survive.
1: To survive. And if their survival, if they don't survive and they fail independently, how many jobs are lost, right? And it's not great. I don't love to see the consolidation of these companies. I want as many companies as possible, because that's going to produce better art and movies and things like that. But we need to keep the jobs.

0: And this is just a way to kind of do that. I also think it was, you know, it's a bluff that they were going to leave. I mean, that would have cost so much more money than laying off a bunch of, because the infrastructure is just here. So they could have left a little bit, but a lot of stuff still would have been produced here. But, you know, that was the only chip that they really had on the table to kind of get this settled. But again, you go back to the merger of 7 years ago. There was no interference or there was no lawsuit from any state to stop it. That happened. They said there was going to be, you know, there was the cry of how many jobs were going to be lost, and jobs were lost. But the estimate in the first couple months was maybe 5,000 jobs were actually lost. Now, we've seen a ripple effect every year since then. Every year since then, Disney has had layoffs. And that's because of that. Mm-hmm. That wasn't the case before. That's because of that. When I was laid off in 2024 from Disney as working for ABC, that was probably because of that. Indirectly,
1: right.
0: I lost my job because of that. Because
1: ESPN,
0: now they need to make up the money from everywhere, right? We've seen this. The money goes from one pot over here to the other pot over here to make up for the losses there. That's going to continue to happen, but that was going to happen anyway because of the way the business is just contracted.
2: Yeah. Yes. I mean, there's layoffs of places that are not merged.
0: 100%.
2: And that's just because of the fact that the headwinds economically, it's, you can't run the same business that you used to run when the eyeballs are not there. It's just, unfortunately, that's how it goes.
0: You can't. Right. And they Hollywood has been great for years at wasting a lot of money, and they got a lot of it back. It came back to them, but those days are unfortunately long gone.
2: No leaf blowers here anymore. No.
1: Excellent insight, Jason. Thank you.
0: You're very welcome.
1: The New York Times has combed through all of the movies, all the TV shows of the 21st century. They've interviewed stars, showrunners, and notable names in the world of TV, and they have all voted on the best series released in this century since 2000.
0: Bluey?
1: No doubt.
2: Number one, it's got to be.
1: It's
2: got to be Bluey.
1: We'll tell you some of the shows that have percolated towards the bottom of the list, the only ones that have been really out yet when we come back. We'll fight about those. I love fighting about TV shows, don't you?
2: Yeah, that's great. It's a good follow-up to this conversation.
1: Yeah, why not?
2: Get your leaf blowers, everybody.
1: It's our entertainment hour here on Gary and Shannon. Mark Ronner is in the KFI 24-hour newsroom.
3: Here's the latest more on that Paramount Warner's merger. News organizations have sued the Trump administration for banning them, and Ed Sheeran gets emotional about Macklemore. We'll look at that and more at the top of the hour, and we will check out the 101 after this.
1: Sweet James is where you want to go, because Sweet James knows when you're hurt in an accident, you need them on your side. The legal system is rigged, you know this, and that's why you need Sweet James, someone who knows that the system inside and out, and that they have the level of expertise and care to fight for you when those billion-dollar insurance companies refuse to help. Don't fight this alone. You've got Sweet James on your side, in your corner. They'll fight for you. They're going to tell your story. They're going to make them listen. 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
3: 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Cloudy today with a small chance of rain. Highs in the upper 70s, mid 70s at the beaches, low 80s in the valleys and IE. Then cloudy tonight with lows in the mid 60s. This report brought to you by Anthem Blue Cross, and from your Toyota Dealers Traffic Center. We make it easy. There's a stall on the 101 in downtown LA.
5: It's in a bad place. Northbound side of the 101 just past Grand Avenue. Looks like a center divider is where that thing is. And they're waiting for a tow truck. Or actually, it may have just arrived. Traffic stop and go back from Dignes on that North 101. The 60 is just a problem freeway today. We've got this fatal crash investigation. Westbound side past Mountain in Chino. Traffic there jammed up solid all the way back from, looks like, Archibald. And then now further to the west, a new problem. It's It's going to be the westbound side of the 60 right before the 605. Caltrans is looks like they're doing some work there. And for a while, at least for now, CHP has all lanes blocked while they set up there until they are completely in place. Then they'll reopen the lanes. But traffic really jammed up all the way out of the city of Industry there, heading towards the 605 on that westbound 60. Speaking of the 605, both sides of that freeway is all messed up. 605 southbound at Lower Azusa, a bad crash there. Three left lanes are blocked. With Southern California's most accurate traffic reports, I'm Will Kohlschreiber.
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0: This is it's an outrage. It is an outrage.
1: Well, I thought so. Gary and Shannon, KFI AM 640, live everywhere on the iHeartRadio app. Andy Riesmeyer in today. We've been talking about Hollywood, so why not continue? The New York Times has gone through the best TV shows of the 21st century.
0: It's always fun. These lists are meaningless. They get people talking. They get people clicking. They're just meant to make people angry. But it's fun to sort of like think, sort things.
1: Well, I believe anger is going to start quickly here because these, again, like I said, 21st century. So these are the best series since released since January 1st, 2000. So the Y2K, the turn of the century.
0: Right. Nothing from 1999 or before, and they wanted to make a point of that because The Sopranos are not going to be on this list. It debuted in 1999. They understand that you're all going to be mad that it's not making the list, even though, of course, it became very popular in the 2000s.
1: Now, I think people are going to lose their mind right away when they see number 99.
0: Yes, I was mad.
1: I was mad, too, and I'm not a bit... I mean, I watched it... I think when I first moved to L.A., in 2004, 2005, and I didn't know anybody, and it was when you would get your Netflix through the mail,
0: comfort
1: and
0: food.
1: I would just get all those discs, and that's how I spent my weekends until I met friends.
0: We're talking about Gilmore Girls.
1: Gilmore Girls was a big part of that. Gilmore Girls and Nip Tuck got me through that 2005.
0: I feel like of the last 100 years, it should be higher on the list of shows than 99.
1: Gilmore Girls is a great show.
0: It is written so smart, but it also is
1: so
0: such
1: quick.
0: It appeals to much of the country. It's not, even though it's an East Coast kind of story, it has a lot of humanity to it.
1: It's like Aaron Sorkin, really, but mother and daughter.
0: For ladies.
1: Yeah.
0: And me.
1: Yeah.
0: I mean, I always thought it was great and fun and funny. And
1: I just thought it was really well done. Like you said, it was smartly written, which is kind of hard to find.
0: There was just so much quickness, too. And it didn't speak down to the audience.
1: No, and it also was like such a warm aesthetic with the fall colors
0: and the leaves
1: and the going back to school and the whole, like, it just had that vibe of warmth.
0: Kind of a cool spin on the idea that, like, if you're a teen mom, you're going to be an F up the rest of your life. You know, it's like, this is a way to look at that in the non-MTV version.
1: Yes.
0: Where your mom becomes a porn star.
1: It was around the same time as 16 and Pregnant, I believe.
0: I think so, too.
1: Gilmore Girls showed you how to do it right.
0: Absolutely. Community's at 97. House, 95.
1: House was a great show.
0: Great show. There's some other ones like the OA, which I only know of because it was canceled. Station 11. Did you know about that one?
1: No.
0: Only on for a year. It was about... I don't know what. Who cares?
1: Let's see. Some big ones that are at the bottom. You mentioned House, but also we've got...
0: Eastbound and Down at 90.
1: Don't know that one. Baby Reindeer was a good one.
0: Yep.
1: That was a fun limited series, which I don't think should qualify as the same as a Gilmore Girls that had like six seasons or whatever.
0: I think it's a little strange to have a single limited series at 89. Dexter
1: silly.
0: At 88.
1: Yeah. You've got the British Baking Show. I hear people enjoy that.
0: Yes, they do. Planet Earth also doesn't seem like it could possibly be that old. 2006, I guess, is when Planet Earth came out.
1: Yeah.
0: That's at number 84. Justified, that's a popular show.
1: The Diplomat, people love that show. That's pretty low at 94.
0: Is that a thing that is widely known to be very good? I don't know. I'm not much of...
1: I think so. Is that the one where Keri Russell flips her hair a bunch?
0: Is that The Diplomat? Is that the one?
1: I don't know.
0: I don't know either. The Queen's Gambit. Another
1: turns out Andy and I just know Gilmore Girls.
0: We know Gilmore Girls, and that's about it. Queen's Gambit, again, like a limited
1: that was a
0: edition.
1: Great show.
0: I feel like the short form,
1: it's different.
0: Miniseries don't get to be on this list.
1: It should be measured differently.
0: I agree, because it's basically a big movie.
1: Exactly right. You know, you do a series that lasts for several seasons, the arcs are completely different. What you're accomplishing in a different way.
0: The
1: it's like comparing a 100 meter dash against a marathon. What are you doing?
0: What are you doing? What are we doing? This is how they get you. Here we are talking about the New York Times and their list of 100. Here's the thing I was thinking that when we were talking to Jason also, is that Hollywood struggles because, yes, they're making a lot of things and the streaming was going to save everybody. But I think they also stopped making shows for many people. I think there's been a lot of fart sniffing the past 5 or 10 years of trying to just sort of make shows for the people on Twitter. make shows for the fringes, and you don't have a Gilmore Girls anymore. And I think that, people say, well, I don't need to watch TV anymore then. I'll watch something else.
1: All right, coming up next. I love it when you get a little Seinfeldy. It's fun.
0: It's the only way that I am. It's just how I am.
1: I enjoy it. I enjoy it thoroughly.
0: It's the way I am.
1: We'll talk trending when we come back to Gary and Shannon.
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3: Looks like a done deal. I'm Mark Gronner, live from the KFI 24-hour newsroom. Skydance owned Paramount has reached a settlement with a group of state attorneys general, including California's Rob Bonta, that had sued to challenge the company's buyout of Warner Brothers Discovery. This effectively paves the way for the mega merger to move forward, according to a person familiar with the matter who talked to the AP. The coalition of states, including entertainment giants California and New York, sued to block the $81 billion merger in July, alleging a Paramount-Warner combo would extinguish competition and lead to fewer choices for consumers, particularly movie theatergoers and cable customers across the U.S. Accompanied by a complaint also filed by the Writers Guild of America, the challenge was headed toward a full antitrust trial set to kick off in March. Critics have warned of further consolidation in an industry already controlled by just a few major players. CNN, MS Now, and Politico have filed a lawsuit against the Trump administration after being banned from the White House. ABC's Karen Hua says the outlets argue the move is illegal.
4: MS Now saying it will take all steps necessary to defend its First Amendment rights. Legal experts say the president's bans are likely unconstitutional.
3: Trump posted on Truth Social Friday that he was banning the outlets effective immediately, and reporters from the three news organizations were blocked from the White House Saturday. Trump accused them of reporting fake news, fiction, and lies. He also said other fake news media outlets could follow. Democratic Senator Cory Booker says President Trump's move to ban those major news outlets violates the Constitution.
5: The New Jersey Democrats slammed the new policy on NBC's Meet the Press on Sunday.
6: This president has no regard for the First Amendment. He's going after reporters, and this ban just doubles down.
5: Booker also accused the president of using the Justice Department in unprecedented ways to retaliate against reporters. Mark Mayfield, KFI News.
3: A boat carrying suspected illegal immigrants has pulled into Newport Harbor, where everyone got out and ran into the neighborhood.
7: The 20-foot Ponga boat was abandoned after it apparently struck and damaged a yacht near Cypress Street, and the vessel is now believed to be in U.S. Coast Guard custody. Investigators are reviewing video to determine how the boat reached the harbor. The incident is the latest in a series of migrant smuggling cases off the Southern California coast, including several recent interdictions by the U.S. Coast Guard near Newport Beach and the Channel Islands. John Fink, KFI News.
3: President Trump's meeting again with New York City Mayor Zoran Mamdani.
8: The mayor's office confirmed the two will meet to discuss issues affecting New Yorkers while the president is in town for the United Nations General Assembly meeting. Trump is set to deliver remarks on Tuesday and meet with global leaders. This will be the third public meeting between Trump and the Democratic mayor, who was elected almost a year ago. Mamdani has clashed with the president on a number of issues, including the decision to go to war with Iran. In New York, I'm Lizzie Radabali.
3: And Ed Sheeran has taken the stage in Philadelphia for the first time since Macklemore's removal from the concert tour. Several musicians canceled in protest after the rapper was booted for shouting Free Palestine on stage. Patriots owner Robert Kraft said Macklemore would not perform at Gillette Stadium, and others followed. Sheeran started his show Saturday with an emotional apology and thanked fans.
9: I'm feeling all of my friends and family and people I know abandon me. And I look at the end of the week and I see 50,000 people who haven't abandoned me.
3: Sheeran was also criticized for saying his heart has been broken by the Israel-Hamas war and that October 7th, 2023 was horrific and compounded centuries of Jewish pain. We're going to check out the 605 next.
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3: Southland weather from KFI. Cloudy today with a small percent chance of rain, about 10%. We'll have highs in the upper 70s, mid-70s at the beaches, low 80s in the valleys and IE. Then cloudy tonight with lows in the mid-60s. Should be just a couple degrees warmer tomorrow, then heating up to upper 80s the rest of this week. Right now it's 74 in Long Beach, 73 in Pomona, 75 in Tustin, and 75 in Westminster. The KFI financial update, all in the green so far. The Dow's up 340, S&P 500 up 111, NASDAQ up 559, and there's a crash on the 605 in Irwindale.
10: So on the 605 southbound, right at Lower Azusa Road, got this crash blocking the three left lanes. You're going to be stacked up all the way from the 210. And on the 605 north approaching there, right at Los Angeles Street, I got a report of another accident trying to scoot over to the shoulder there. On the 10 westbound, right at the 605, looks like we've got some debris in the center divider area. They're going to do a break to try to get that cleared, and you're already seeing some delays from at least Azusa Avenue. On the 60 in Industry, 60 West, right at the 605 connector. All lanes are temporarily stopped. They're setting up a closure there. We still have trouble in Chino, 60 westbound after Mountain Avenue. An earlier fatal collision. The carpool, two left lanes are going to be blocked. It is stopped from Archibald Avenue. And because of that, a lot of people are taking the 10 westbound. And in Montclair, 10 westbound right at Town Avenue. We got a stalled big rig. It's going to be blocking the middle lane. And if you're taking the 210 west to avoid that, in San Dimas, 210 west at San Dimas Avenue, we've got a crash in the second lane from your left there as well. With Southern California's most accurate traffic reports, I'm Jenny Harmon.
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0: McVay was 30 when he became the head coach in the NFL. Andy.
1: If I just get those teeth, anything is possible.
0: Is that right? I've never noticed his teeth.
1: You've never noticed Sean McVay's chompers?
0: No. I don't pay that much attention.
1: Look at these beautiful pearly whites.
0: I don't really want to look at that.
1: I just Googled Sean McVay chompers.
0: Yeah.
1: And I'll show you.
0: You did? You put in chompers?
1: Yeah. They are really fantastic. I don't think, are they, they may be real, I think. I don't know.
0: There's no way those are real teeth.
1: Okay, all right, well. We can all dream.
0: Teeth aren't perfect like that, are they?
1: Well,
0: I've had braces twice and my teeth are a disaster.
1: Do you wear your retainer?
0: Thanks, Mom. What else is going on?
2: Time for What's Happening.
0: Well, we've been reporting to you and brought you the coverage all morning long. Paramount has reached a settlement in an antitrust lawsuit brought on by California and other states that will pave the way for its merger with Warner Brothers Discovery. It was a bit of a knife fight there towards the end with Paramount saying, oh, you're looking out for jobs in California? Well, AG's office, we're going to leave California and take all the jobs with us, and then you'll be really screwed. So it seems like there is a reluctant working relationship that's going to go on now with the AG's office and this merger.
1: Some of the details we know is that the company will make good on a promise to distribute 30 films a year in theaters. And if they don't, they're going to have to pay $30 million for each film that falls short of the goal. They also could be forced to sell their stake in Miramax if they fail to meet the target. There will also be agreements about a potentially independent editorial board for CBS and CNN and staffing constraints, meaning that they will have a limit on the minimum amount of staffers who can be working at those news organizations.
0: Newsom has now declared a state of emergency ahead of what could be the strongest El Nino on record. The office issued a statement this morning that state resources are being mobilized before the potential winter storms and the impacts. They say that this event, El Nino event, already breaking records, and they're expecting quite the doozy.
1: The could strongest be in recorded history.
0: Yeah.
1: Preparing roads, critical infrastructure, flood issues, flood reduction problems, sandbags, pumps, pre-positioning of other critical equipment. I'm sure if you are in an area that is going to be at risk for this, you already know, anywhere near burn scars, low-lying areas. I think it's not a bad idea to look at flood insurance because most people don't have that with their homeowners insurance.
0: Is that right?
1: Yeah, most homeowners insurance doesn't cover floods.
0: Okay.
1: But your policy, your mileage may vary. So ask your insurance broker. I don't know.
0: You have a good voice for that. You should get into pharmaceutical ads.
1: Oh, like the guy who does the side effects may include death, nausea.
0: Keep going.
1: If you're taking NSAIDs for pain relief or SSRIs, if you're pregnant, nursing, or may become pregnant.
0: If you have a pulse, this could kill you.
1: Tepid eye movement is not for you, but if you, Tepeza, I don't know.
0: That's good.
1: Tepeza.
0: Oh my God. Heartbreak for Cindy Crawford and her family. Her son has died, 27 years old. Presley Gerber was his name. Died at a rehab yesterday. They're believing it was an overdose. He also worked as a model, made headlines in 2019 when he was arrested for driving under the influence, stopped driving a Tesla in Beverly Hills about 4 a.m., sentenced to probation, a DUI program, community service. He's been outspoken about struggles with substance abuse problems.
1: His sister, Kai Gerber, said that this is not a statement about her death, but at least addressing some of his death, rather, addressing some of his past issues, says when something like this happens in the family, it kind of levels anybody. And she said that she had been proud of him for acknowledging his struggles in an Instagram video in December. Of course, was in rehab when he died. An autopsy hasn't been completed. The exact cause and manner of death remain unknown.
0: Mentioned earlier and played some of the sound. If you want to hear it, grab the podcast, the Clancy interview on 60 Minutes. This is the ex-husband who says he is going to be starting a new family with his new wife, kind of talked about what went on in the aftermath of that horror. The holdout juror apparently had a fundraiser running for him. That's topped $350,000.
1: Not bad.
0: What does he need money for?
1: Legal defense, allegedly.
0: For what?
1: It's a great question. This is the Hunger Games timeline that we live in.
0: Yes, where people your just best get money for whatever you want to get money for.
1: The best chance of getting out of whatever sad doldrum that you exist in is being a victim of something, or at least proximate to other tragedies that allows you to get enough notoriety that people will just, strangers will give you money on the internet.
0: A bizarre world. Helicopter crash in Yosemite while fighting wildfires there. Two helicopter crew members were killed yesterday. While battling this wildfire in Yosemite, it was about 3 p.m. yesterday afternoon.
1: It's unknown what happened. The crash remains under investigation by the NTSB and the FAA. Both crew members on board died. The Dome Fire is what they were fighting. It's burned more than 3,000 acres since September 15th.
0: Well, this morning while we were in the office kind of talking through the disaster that was the Chargers game yesterday afternoon, a bright ray of sunshine walked in the office in the form of Elmer wearing his brand new New York Giants sweatshirt that he procured off Amazon last week.
3: Whoa. Amazon, yes. Oh, it was the NFL
0: Pro Shop. Website. My bad.
1: Wow, he paid full price for that.
0: And it looks like it. Nice. It's a beautiful sweatshirt. It looks great on him.
1: The nap of the fabric. It just lays like an expensive piece of clothing.
0: Mm-hmm. There's a couple things going for what sunlight this provided. Number one, that it fits and it looks so good on Elmer. Number two, that Elmer did not pay attention to the NFLs till we basically forced him to pick a team and he chose the New York Giants. And this happened maybe 3 weeks ago. Number three, Elmer did not know the Giants were playing tonight on Monday Night Football in Los Angeles. So all of this added to just a perfect moment of aura. Mm. And we're here for it.
1: I mean, that's the kind of vibe that obviously he's clearly not even trying.
0: It's iconic by mistake.
1: Exactly.
0: Yeah.
1: And if you would have told me that you've had that sweatshirt for years, it fits you so nicely, you wear it so well, you move with such confidence.
0: If I'm the New York Giants, I'm putting him on the cover of my Pro Shop.
1: Let's get him a social media creator account for the New York Giants.
0: Let's try to make some money off Elmer today.
1: Let's set up a GoFundMe. Try to raise $350,000.
0: Yeah.
1: For us, because we know Elmer.
0: Yes. Yep. Yes.
3: I like that.
0: You are our Hunger Games ticket out, Elmer.
3: Yeah.
1: You like that? Being our meal ticket?
3: Yeah, no. I mean, I'll write your coattails and I'll create my own avenue afterwards.
1: Oh, okay. Yeah. That's like when people go on 90 Day Fiancé.
0: Okay, Sydney just to... Sweeney. Doing your own thing now.
1: Mm. Yeah. So what makes us the Euphoria cast?
0: Yeah. We're making money off Elmer's body first.
1: You're definitely Jacob Elordi.
3: Me?
1: No. Okay. You're Sydney Sweeney, as we've established about 20 seconds ago.
3: I got the goodies.
1: He's got the brain cells as well.
3: Mm-hmm. Mm-hmm. Mm-hmm. I'm just happy to be here.
0: That was beautiful.
1: We're happy that you're here. Right. Giants and Rams tonight.
0: Yeah, Giants, Rams tonight. Probably no Aaron Donald still. That is the debut people have been waiting to see, but I don't think he's ready to go. Myles Garrett is not playing, obviously, because he's on IR with that surgery that he's going to have or has already had.
1: Had his nose done.
3: Is that good for me?
0: Yeah, it's real good for you.
3: Yeah.
1: You know, we've been licking our wounds and nursing our sadness over here as Chargers fans, but the Rams have also sort of, I think, come out a little bit less hot than we had anticipated.
0: Because the expectations for both of these teams was Super Bowl bound. It was going to be an all-LA Super Bowl with Mike McDaniel and this explosive offense with the arm of Justin Herbert. You've got these two monsters as your edges for that Rams defensive line, and nothing has materialized on either one of those fronts. So,
1: at what point do you really have to panic?
0: I blame the media.
1: You blame the media.
0: I do. I blame the media for all of this.
1: I'm going to go back and look and see what the Kyle Shue says about the Super Bowl predictions now, because the Rams were basically a shoe-in.
0: Running away with
1: before
0: it.
1: Before the season began.
0: All right. Coming up next, we will get into Swamp Watch, the latest coming out of Washington with the media being banned from the White House. How's that going to play out? A judge will decide. Or maybe the Constitution, probably. Mark Rahner is in the KFI 24-hour newsroom.
4: Here is the latest. More on Paramount absorbing Warner's an antitrust lawsuit against the big AI companies. And President Trump now says he wants his proposed arch in D.C. to be a military complex. Details at the bottom of the hour from your Toyota Dealers Traffic Center. We make it easy. There's a crash on the 210 in San Dimas.
5: It's on the 210 westbound right at San Dimas Avenue. It was in the second lane from your left. They just did a break and got everything over to the right shoulder, but you're still going to see a big slowdown. I'd stay from before Indian Hill Boulevard. Now in Pomona on the 10 westbound, right before you get to Town Avenue, we had that stall in the middle lanes. Looks like they're getting that cleared. Nope, they're just reported it's still there. We got a big rig that has stalled out in the middle lane. But we do have good news in Chino, 60 westbound right after Mountain Avenue. We had that earlier fatal collision. Carpool, two left lanes were blocked. It looks like they're getting that cleared. Some residual slowing, I'd say, coming away from at least Euclid. And on the 71 southbound after Grand, heads up, got some debris in that carpool lane. With Southern California's most accurate traffic reports, I'm Jenny Harmon.
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0: from the 80s?
1: Mm-mm.
0: You never saw that one?
1: No, I was I wasn't Earthside yet.
0: You were a baby.
1: Yeah.
0: Well, I mean, I don't know when it came out. I probably saw it sometime in the 90s.
1: 87, it looks like.
0: But I think it's a movie you would enjoy.
1: It looks neat.
0: Anyway, the title song, obviously, Can't Buy Me Love, from the Beatles, was owned by Michael Jackson at the time.
1: Yes.
0: And he personally approved its use with exact limits. 18 seconds at the open, 22 at the close.
1: Wow. He was nothing if not committed to... He was involved. That man was involved.
0: All right. 11:20 is time to get us caught up on what's going on in Washington.
2: I'm a politician, which means I'm a cheat and a liar. And when I'm not kissing babies, I'm stealing their lollipops.
3: Here we go.
4: The real problem is that our leaders are dumb.
5: The other side never quits.
6: Really dumb.
7: What are you doing in my swamp?
8: I'm not going anywhere.
9: So
10: that
9: dumb.
10: That is how you drain the swamp.
11: I can imagine what can be and be unburdened by what has been, you know?
12: Americans have always been gullible.
13: Act presidential.
12: But they're not stupid.
14: A political blunder is when a politician actually tells the truth.
15: Whether people voted for you or not.
16: Swamp Watch.
15: They're all counting on you.
0: AI remains a topic on the table in Washington, and we kind of didn't have time to get to it today, but there was a great article that I was reading this morning in the Washington Post.
1: Oh, a little extinction update for you?
0: A little extinction update, kind of a fun choose-your-own-adventure when it comes to AI extinction.
1: Yeah.
0: They talked about how the predictions were built, why some researchers question why their forecasts at all. They said that there was a pivotal moment, a 2015 gathering in Puerto Rico attended by Elon Musk and other influential tech figures. And organizers wanted AI researchers to take extinction risks seriously. And ideas debated inside that small group are now reaching the much wider audience. And they, 10 years ago, more than 10, they were like, all right, let's sit down and think about this seriously, because once this thing takes off, it's going to take off.
1: Based on what we know, in even though there's been a lot of backlash against data centers and the alarm bells about the potential AI apocalypse, most of the scenarios require a lot to go right in a very specific way. There's a lot of barriers to getting to the point where there's disaster, and a lot of them do not account for humans stepping in and stopping any of it.
0: Rand tried to get into the mechanics of it. The researchers there studied the extinction scenarios involving nuclear weapons, pathogens, geoengineering, and like you said, they found enormous practical barriers.
1: Yeah.
0: They didn't rule out the possibility, but like you said, there's so many barriers. There are capabilities AI would need, like access to physical symptoms, systems, the ability to operate without any human maintenance, right? That's something as well that's still very much needed for AI. They said that people would likely have time to respond in all of those scenarios. We'd have time to fight back against AI if we saw that's where it was headed. But one of the things is that that it talked about was that AI doesn't need to hate us. It doesn't need to hate people. It just needs to have that goal, like we talked about last week, of protect the natural world.
1: Mm-hmm.
0: And in doing
1: make more paperclips, and somehow that becomes an affront to the human civilization. So it just decides, well, my goal is to make more paperclips, and therefore the collateral damage of everyone dying is not important. I just don't know how these things can be so smart that they could do this kind of stuff, but then on their own don't also realize that they need humans to be of any value whatsoever.
0: Good point.
1: To me, I think that the most concern is that there's bad actors, whether they're terrorist cells, individual bad people, or even government organizations that are using it to accomplish some kind of nefarious goal.
0: Right.
1: That seems more likely than anything else, because you got somebody who wants to cause damage and then is able to use AI to make that happen. Not that the thing itself is just going to come up with the idea of I'm going to kill everybody.
0: The Trump administration faces a lawsuit today based on Trump's Truth Social post over the weekend about CNN, MS Now, and Politico being banned from having any sort of access to the White House. Obviously, it's a First Amendment lawsuit, and they did notify the government. They said, we're filing a lawsuit today to protect our First Amendment rights and defend the principle that government does not decide what the press reports or publishes. He said that Trump did that this ban, this barring of journalists, was not an assault on the free press, but instead an assault on fake news. And he claimed that this was a national security threat. That's one of those big, beautiful umbrellas you get to hold up as the reign of just...
1: I don't think that
0: rights comes down.
1: News being fake or even a national security threat means that the First Amendment doesn't apply, unfortunately, to the president.
0: Yeah, well, that's the argument, right? So, Politico, by the way, did an article, did some polling about where voters stand when it comes to electability, about what voters look for in candidates. According to the new results from the Politico poll, they do show small preferences for candidates who are younger and Christian. Isn't that interesting? Voters were most likely to penalize transgender candidates and hypothetical matchups. Obviously, Democrats more likely to support them.
1: Yeah. I mean, I think this, again, is one of those things where it's easy in Los Angeles, where in California, where it's been one party rule for 50 years, to forget that the national makeup of the sentiment of the country is very different than what we experience walking around here in Southern California.
0: Well, I was surprised to that point about it saying skewing younger. And as America realized that we're too old when it comes to the leadership in Washington.
1: Yeah, I mean, you have the sort of barnstormer social media candidates like the Mamdanis and the AOCs, and maybe even to a greater extent back in the day, Barack Obama, who I think are appealing to people who are louder and who are making more noise.
0: Yeah.
1: And I also feel like, you know, that unfortunately, the old guard does not seem to have a grasp on the reality of the problems that are facing us, and especially when it comes to talking about things like AI.
0: Amanda Littman is co-founder of Run for Something. They recruit candidates under the age of 40. Said when the group started its work nearly a decade ago, younger people were seen as risky bets electorally, but now it's not true. Voters are judging people one by one. They're hungry for change and hungry for someone who didn't get us into this mess. The poll found candidates over the age of 70 were nearly 10% less likely to be picked than candidates under the age of 50. Andy.
1: Yeah.
0: Do you make dinner in your home?
1: Oh, yeah.
0: For your girlfriend?
1: I love cooking.
0: Do you cook more than she does?
1: Probably because of the schedules. I'm usually home earlier.
0: So do you find it to be kind of, some days it's easier to think what's for dinner and you kind of ideas come to mind, but sometimes it's harder, right?
1: I think it's
0: harder to be creative.
1: Yeah, it's easy for me.
0: Just woman to woman.
1: Because, yeah, between us girls, I'm always like, ooh, is she going to like it?
0: Right.
1: When she gets home.
0: Is it casserole too much because it's still warm outside, but it is September?
1: I make sure that I have a beer ready for her and the recliner and the big game on.
0: Exactly.
1: How was your day, hon?
0: Oh my gosh.
3: She says, don't talk to me.
0: Perfect.
3: Give me my beer.
0: Coming up next, we'll talk about what's for dinner, the question. The Wall Street Journal explored the nightly burden of this question. How much time we spend thinking about this question is insane. But if you are one of those people, you realize I do spend a lot of time on that. Mark Ronner is in the KFI 24-hour newsroom.
5: The stage has been set for a massive Hollywood deal. A settlement's been reached to allow Paramount Skydance to acquire Warner Brothers Discovery.
6: California Attorney General Rob Bonta led 11 other states in suing to stop the deal. Now, a settlement, he says, will lead to more production. Part of the agreement, Paramount must make 30 to 32 films over the next 5 years. If they don't, they'll have to pay a $30 million penalty per movie.
8: 90% of it goes to workers. If the film isn't made, they still have massive payments that support them.
6: Bonta says he wanted to make sure this did not become another Disney-Fox deal, which closed in 2019 and led to
8: a massive decrease in film production.
6: Paramount CEO David Ellison said in a statement he's glad they reached, quote, a resolution that serves all parties. Jason Athenson, KFI News.
5: A new lawsuit claims Anthropic, OpenAI, SpaceX AI, and Google made an illegal deal to slow the pace of their AI development. The lawsuit was filed Friday in U.S. District Court for the Northern District of California. It claims the leading AI companies violated antitrust laws when they agreed to coordinate slowdown efforts, and that doing so would reduce the value customers got for paid AI subscriptions. President Trump says his proposed arch in Washington, D.C. would be used as a top-grade military complex. ABC's Stephen Portnoy says the president posted on Truth Social that he agreed to it at the strong request of the United States military and for national security purposes.
3: He says it will house, store, and have the rapid ability to use a large number of drones, plus, he says, snipers on both the roof and the plaza areas. And he says, in addition, it would hold large quantities of sniper ammunition.
5: Three Vietnam veterans are suing over the arch, saying the very large structure threatens the historic skyline and violates legal procedures for federal construction projects. And finally, Resident Evil opened with $60 million in ticket sales this weekend for the best opening in the franchise's 24-year history. Practical Magic 2 came in second, its second weekend with $11 million. Spider-Man Brand New Day was third, adding another $6.5 million to its record-breaking total, which is around $2.5 billion. We'll look at your morning drive next.
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5: Southland weather from KFI. Cloudy today with a 10% chance of rain. Highs in the upper 70s. Mid-70s at the beaches and low 80s in the valleys and IE. Then cloudy tonight with lows in the mid-60s. Tomorrow's going to warm up just a couple degrees. Then we're jumping up to upper 80s the rest of this week. Right now it's 74 in Brea, 71 in Burbank. And there's a crash on the 710 in Long Beach.
9: It's going to be on the 710 northbound before you get to Willow. They are getting that to the right shoulder, but it's going to be stop and go coming away from Pico Avenue. In Elysian Park on the 5 northbound before you get to Stadium Way. We got a stall blocking the two left lanes. Going to try to push that over to the right shoulder, but it is going to be slow from at least Main Street right before you get to the 10. And it looks like we still have that trouble in Irwindale. On the westbound 60, you've got that connector closed to the southbound 605. They're doing guardrail repair. Going to be that way till 3, but right past it, 60 westbound after the 605, we got a crash involving a semi-block in the right lane. And in Irwindale, 605 southbound at Ramona Boulevard, got a crash blocking the three left lanes there. Still going to be slow from Arrow Highway. With Southern California's most accurate traffic reports, I'm Jenny Harmon.
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0: dead. Very funny. I just noticed.
1: Yeah.
0: It is 11:35. Yes. I don't know what the plan for dinner is tonight.
1: You don't?
0: I don't, and I'm a little anxious about that. I think it might be a Chick-fil-A night.
1: Here's something that is always something easy is just tacos.
0: I hear you.
1: And you can just get the Lowry's taco mix, you know?
0: I can't.
1: If you don't even want to mess around with doing anything.
0: Looking the way that I do, I have to really try hard not to make like Midwest taco night.
1: Oh, really?
0: Yeah. Because I have done a lot of like coverage.
1: You got to do like a chimichurri sauce or something?
0: Well, that would be Brazilian.
1: It's
0: or
1: pretty
0: Argentinian.
1: Easy.
0: But yeah.
1: Right. Well, that's what I'm saying.
0: You're saying I got to fancy it up. No, I like to do like
1: you can't do Midwestern stuff, which is why I introduced

0: No. What are we doing?
1: Well,
0: here?
1: The pan. I don't know. What do you call it?
0: Just make the food. You don't need to have a cooking show.
1: I have to. That's the only way that I can be interested in it.
0: Have you seen Rachel Ray recently?
1: Oh, yeah.
0: Not good.
1: I don't know what's happening there.
0: Not good. But let's not get, I mean.
1: You brought it up.
0: I did. You're right. I was shocked when I saw that recently.
1: Maybe there's a thyroid issue. I don't know.
0: Deciding what to make for dinner is apparently causing us a lot of wasted time. Labor department data. Now, we can have the conversation all day long on whether this is what the labor department should be doing. But apparently one of the things it is doing is compiling data that shows Americans spend an average of 43 minutes a day on food prep and cleanup. Does that include the time it takes to decide food to prep?
1: Can't. It can't at all. That's up 34% since the early 2000s. Because I think we don't want to eat crap anymore.
0: You know what I've realized is I used to, 20 years ago or something, I used to love recipes I found online. Like, I used to find great stuff. And now I feel like online recipes are like Netflix when it comes to finding something good to watch. There's a bunch of stuff out there, but very rarely do you find a recipe online where you're like, bingo, totally. Baby, this is perfect.
1: I got to read through 5,000 words reviews. Of the backstory of like how you came up with your kid likes about this.
0: You got to get to the reviews right away because people are honest in the reviews.
1: Yes.
0: People are like, this recipe is effed. And this is what you've got to do to it to fix it.
1: No, all of the substitutions that people are making for things. I mean, there's very little sense going into a lot of this. I know AI makes an incredible amount of them now.
0: AI does great. AI, though, by the way, because it is so, what is the word I'm looking for? Deferential to you. Like when you say, can I substitute an orange for a football? AI's like, of course you can. Just put some lemon on the football and toss it in. It's like, can I really substitute that? Sometimes the substitutions that it says are okay are not okay.
1: That's a great idea, careful. Shannon. The classic football citrus recipe, which, yeah, I mean, it's nuts. And I think that they, you know, this study specifically is looking at a lot of the conversations about dinner with families and kids. And I think people feeling the pressure, especially if they're working to make food for their kids. Some of the kids are gluten-free, I guess, allegedly. Some of the kids don't want to eat meat. There's other issues. One mom says that the hardest part of having to solve the same problem hardest part of the problem is solving it every single day. Whereas you're going to always have to have this problem tomorrow.
0: I don't get paid to say this, but the two words that I would just rely on wholeheartedly if I had to make dinner and involving a whole family and children is Trader Joe's. Mm. I mean, they make it so easy when it comes to like good foods, quickly, easy to grab, easy to heat, all of it.
1: Something has changed drastically since I was a kid, which was 30 years ago, in that children apparently have a choice now about what to eat.
0: Oh, there's that. That's
1: like
0: wild.
1: A kid gets
0: Could you
1: to
0: imagine
1: say,
0: telling you, what is your mom's name?
1: Kathleen.
0: Could you imagine telling Kathleen, you know, mom, I'm not eating that chicken. No. I want steak.
1: Out of your mind? No.
0: You wouldn't be here today if you put up that fight.
1: Well, that's the thing. I would have either been murdered or I would have just starved.
0: Yeah.
1: I mean, that's the reality is that we made this and you eat it. And if you don't like this, then you don't eat dinner tonight.
0: Exactly right.
1: And any kind of other sort of debate, whether or not we're going back and forth about, oh, well, you don't like this side. You don't like the star-kissed chicken salad on the toast.
0: That sounds, that sounds great. Kathleen, I'd like some more.
1: My mom's a pretty good cook, but my dad was like the classic. You take the chicken out of the package.
0: Yeah.
1: You put it directly onto a pan. Nothing else. And wait until it gets that nice little crust, that little spongy crust of the outside. We ate unseasoned chicken in the oven so much.
0: Oh my God, same.
1: Every night.
0: Same.
1: And it would have that hard layer on the outside.
0: Because I've seen both of our lack of willpower when it comes to tasty foods. Could you imagine if our parents cooked well?
1: No.
0: We would be 600 pounds.
1: Obese.
0: Gladly. Because we have zero willpower.
1: No, and I, you know, we were raised, my mom was a vegetarian.

0: I think she still is, mostly, maybe pescatarian, but we were raised as kids who ate a lot of soy, which is obvious if you've met me at all.
1: Yeah.
0: And all of the, thank you, Elmer. Elmer, please laugh into the microphone. But like, yeah, as a soy boy, which we didn't have a word for it back then.
1: Oh my God. Oh my God.
0: But like, we had to eat like Smart Dogs, you yeah. know, and black bean burgers and all the yeah. fake stuff.
1: Wow.
0: And I didn't have a real cheeseburger until I was like 16 years old.
1: Damn,
0: I was rebelling.
1: Kathleen.
0: I know. That's but rough. I could have never asked her.
1: No.
0: Be like, hey, I would like
1: that
0: to actually.
1: That wasn't an option.
0: No.
1: Like, when did that become like something that you could do?
0: And also the idea that like, I guess social media making women, moms, homemakers, men, I guess also, but it's mostly women who are making the food in this story, feel like they have to make good stuff for their kids.
1: Yeah.
0: There was never an expectation. No.
1: Stop.
0: What do you
1: it.
0: Mean? Like this expectation right. that like, oh, my kid is going to yeah. like this. Like that didn't exist.
1: My mom was on Weight Watchers like my whole childhood.
0: Get an Ovaltine.
1: The worse it tasted, the better. It's like, I don't want any more of that. Yeah, 3 points.
0: Everything
1: Let's go.
0: In our house was low fat.
1: Yeah.
0: It was trash. It was awful. It was soy and loaf. I mean, just
1: oh
0: the worst
1: God.
0: Tasting stuff ever.
1: But look at how svelte you are.
0: That's exactly right.
1: Yes. All right. Coming up next. This has been something that has been talked about for a while now. Even like the guys that work out the most, professional athletes all the time. You take them to a Pilates class that is very hot with women. It has been for a long time. And it's impossible. And they can't get over the fact that they can't do this simple female workout. And
0: I have some personal firsthand experience
1: I
0: here.
1: I cannot wait. Gary and Shannon will continue. The woman's hour when we return.
0: Soy boys unite.
1: Mark Rauner has the news.
2: Here's the latest. We'll have more on that Paramount Warner's merger. Members of the Free Press suing the Trump administration for banning them. And a state of emergency in California ahead of El Nino. That and more coming at the top of the hour. And we'll also see what's up on the 60 after this.
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2: SoCal weather. Cloudy today with a 10% chance of rain and highs in the upper 70s. Mid-70s at the beaches, low 80s in the valleys and IE. Then cloudy tonight with lows in the mid-60s. This report brought to you by Allstate and from your Toyota Dealers Traffic Center. We make it easy. There's a crash on the 60 in Ontario.
4: Westbound, right before you get to Euclid, new accident here. It's going to be blocking the left lane, and you're backed up to about Archibald Avenue. The good news, once you get past it, we had that earlier crash, 60 westbound after Mountain. All lanes are going to be open there. Now, in Pomona on the 10 westbound, right after Town Avenue, we still have a stalled big rig. This is going to be blocking the middle lane. You're already on and off the brakes all the way from Haven. In Irwindale, still working on this one, 605 southbound at Ramona Boulevard. That crash has the two left lane still blocked. It's a crawl from Arrow. And in South El Monte, 60 west after the 605, got an accident block in the left lane there. With Southern California's most accurate traffic reports, I'm Jenny Harmon.
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0: 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And
1: that's me.
0: Be here all week. Thank you so much. Well, you'll be here most of the week. So I am very grateful.
1: Through Wednesday.
0: You are so much fun to hang out with.
1: Thank you. Thank you so much. This is always a blast. And every single time that I'm asked to come on this show, I say I would love to.
0: You can see Andy Riesmeyer on KTLA every morning, Monday through Friday. He does a show called Do It Live.
1: Yeah, you're great.
0: And he is on KFI on Sundays from 12 to 3 when there's no football.
1: This weekend, depending on how long the Chargers game goes, depending on how tortured we are, I will be here from 2 to 4 p.m.
0: 2 to 4 p.m. this Sunday, so catch him.
1: Going to be great. Have you done, I'm sure, I feel like you're an active person. You've probably spent some time on the reformer.
0: I have. I think I got my first Pilates DVD circa, 2002.
1: Yeah, I think it kind of got popular in the 90s. I feel
0: it
1: like then
0: popular. It ebbs and flows.
1: Yoga became a little bit bigger for a minute, and then the hot yoga thing happened, and then everybody realized that was really bad for you.
0: Yes, with allegedly. Every fad, and now there's hot Pilates.
1: Oh, really?
0: Yeah.
1: Oh boy, I don't know if I can handle that.
0: But yes, Pilates studios have blossomed. They've blown up. Sometimes, too much is too much. Sometimes it's hard to find good Pilates instructors because there's so many studios now. You get people that don't know the practice as well. But the thing is the more people that are active, I think the better for everybody. You're more active. You're in a good mood. You're nicer to people. So I support all of it.
1: I agree. So gym bros are now going to Pilates in the latest sort of uptick in the trend. And they're finding that it's not as easy as a cute little workout that it might appear. Obviously, and I think that it's interesting. There's still people who think this about Pilates.
0: I think it every time I told you how long I've been doing Pilates for. Every time I go to Pilates, I think it's going to be a chill day. Oh, I'll just go to Pilates. And then you don't ever expect to work that hard. And the thing with Pilates is you may get better at it, but it's never easier.
1: Easier. That sucks. I mean, and I think that like you think about a reformer or even a non-reformer Pilates, which is you could still do that. And that's a little closer maybe to yoga. But these isolated movements that look very low key and lo-fi or the little tiny weights.
0: And the more you use your muscles, the more they're going to be working. Right. So that's where it comes into where it's never easy.
1: And doesn't it also target muscle groups that you don't usually work out? Yeah. So a lot of men, though, online are finding out the hard way that, yes, even though that they are maybe used to doing CrossFit or going to the gym, doing resistance training. But Pilates is hard.
0: Doesn't this make sense for any cross training? Mm-hmm. You know, just because you're good at one sport doesn't mean you're going to be good at the next sport.
1: Yeah, but there's this like association that Pilates always had with the green juice West Los Angeles set.
0: That it's just easy. Woman and you think it's just easy. She doesn't eat and she drinks one green juice a day. That's not how it works.
1: And also Pilates is supposed to get you toned, not jacked.
0: Right.
1: And I think that that's probably part of
0: it's also very hard for a woman to get jacked. That's a fallacy.
1: And for the
0: You've got to do a lot to reach the level of jacked in terms of like taking other things for your body. Women's bodies are not built to achieve that kind of jack status. Don't worry about it. It's not gonna happen.
1: But I just think it is of that sort of headspace. What is that going on? Did you feel that? The construction?
0: It's construction. We're knocking down walls in here.
1: Every
0: Andy.
1: Single
0: We're breaking
1: time,
0: barriers.
1: I swear I feel like it's like the here it is. We got an earthquake. We got the big one.
0: It would not be cool for the earthquake to hit at 11:56. I don't want to give the earthquake to Monks and Merrill.
1: Oh, I see.
0: I've already given them an hour. I don't want to give them the earthquake.
1: Great. Good.
0: I think that we're gonna be back tomorrow.
1: Yeah, maybe I'll go to Pilates. I did try for the first time not too long ago. I went to Pilates.
0: And how'd it go?
1: I had the same kind of reaction where I was like, wow, I am doing nothing.
0: Are you an active person?
1: Not really. Okay. No. I mean, I had done probably more in the past, but this was so new to me and so different. And I had done a lot of I did like the elliptical and like the bike and the some weights, but nothing like this.
0: What did you wear?
1: Oh, well, now we're getting personal. I just like some Lulu shorts and, you know, workout shirt. And I was, I feel like my clothing situation was fine. It was like.
0: Were you the only male?
1: No, there were a couple other dudes there.
0: Okay. And this was a reformer class?
1: No, it wasn't. It was a regular Pilates.
0: Matt
1: Toffler Pilates. He taught it.
0: Okay.
1: It was crazy.
0: I don't think you should do the reformer Pilates. I'm worried about your balance.
1: I don't want to do that.
0: I mean, just don't jump right in.
1: I don't like classes because then it's like you have a baseline to compare yourself to other people who are doing it better.
0: Oh, you can't compare yourself. It's a thief of joy.
1: How can you not?
0: Comparison is the thief of joy.
1: But then they walk around and they're like, okay, we do this with your leg differently. Do this with your back differently. This isn't right. I hate that. Just let me be bad by myself. It's a miracle I'm here at all.
0: I don't think you should go back to Pilates, period. We'll see you tomorrow, everybody. Why don't you go ahead and go home? Mugs and Merrill are up next. Stay dry out there. Blessings.
2: 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I'm following
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4: Looks like the deal's done. I'm Mark Ronner, live from the KFI 24-hour newsroom. Paramount's reached a deal with 12 state attorneys general as it tries to close its $111 billion merger with Warner Brothers Discovery. ABC's Sherry Preston says it had been on hold over an antitrust lawsuit filed by 12 states, including California.
5: The attorneys general were also worried about who would have editorial oversight over the new company's vast news offerings, including CBS and CNN.
4: Because of the lawsuit, Paramount had been looking at moving out of California if the deal fell through. CNN, MS Now, and Politico have sued the Trump administration over being denied access to the White House. Journalists from the three outlets were barred from entering Saturday, the day after Trump's declaration. He announced the ban on social media and accused the outlets of writing lies about him. He also warned other fake news media outlets to follow, as he put it. According to the lawsuit, the Constitution protects the liberty and property interest that news organizations and White House reporters have in their press credentials and the access those credentials afford them to cover the White House for the benefit of the public. New Jersey Democratic Senator Cory Booker says President Trump's decision to ban three news organizations from the White House violates the First Amendment. He told NBC's Meet the Press the president has no regard for constitutional protections for a free press. Booker also accused the Trump administration of using the Justice Department to retaliate against journalists.
6: Look at what he did after the Qatar Airway, that sort of, I call it, cowardice retreat from the airplane where he escaped in a dining car. Immediately, they started launching investigations against those reporters.
4: Trump says he banned CNN, MS Now, and Politico because he considers their coverage false. He says other media outlets could face similar restrictions. Governor Newsom's proclaimed a state of emergency to help the state prepare for El Nino. The emerging weather pattern has already caused some damage along the coast, and forecasters say they expect it to keep getting stronger. The governor's office says today's emergency proclamation streamlines measures to help California prepare for what could be an historic event. Newsom says he's trying to protect elections in California ahead of the midterms.
7: Newsom signed a baker's dozen of bills he says are aimed at protecting the state's voting systems.
8: The chain of custody to protect our vote by mail process, to protect our equipment and make it a felony if anyone gets in the middle of that chain of custody.
7: He says the bills will prevent President Trump from sending in masked men to intimidate voters.
8: He knows he's going to lose the election. Only way he can win is to rig the election before one vote is cast.
7: Meanwhile, California Attorney General Rob Bonta says he'll continue defending the state's election system. Jason Campidonia, KFI News.
4: Toys R Us is planning a major expansion in the U.S. this holiday season. The toy retailer says it will open 120 new standalone stores, bringing its nationwide total to 160. The company has not announced where the new stores will be or when they'll open. And finally, Converse is apologizing for an ad.
9: The ad featuring popular K-pop star Karina from the group aespa has sparked accusation of racist imagery. People reports Karina appeared in a campaign holding a pair of black high-top sneakers beneath a star-shaped spotlight. The ad quickly went viral, with some social media users saying the lighting resembled a KKK hood, while the way the shoes were positioned evoked lynching imagery. Converse has since apologized for the campaign after getting backlash online. Heather Brooker, KFI News.
4: Southland weather from KFI. We will have cloudy today. Pardon me while I just reopen that. I was looking at the wrong file there. We are going to go straight to the temperatures. It is 76 in Mission Viejo, 76 in Costa Mesa, 76 in Arcadia, and 73 in Calabasas. Today will be cloudy with highs in the upper 70s, mid-80s in the valleys and IE, partly cloudy tonight with lows in the mid-60s. Then we're looking at about the same or a couple degrees warmer tomorrow, then upper 80s the rest of this week. The KFI financial update, the Dow is up 353 right now, S&P 500 up 113, NASDAQ up 566. Now we're headed to a crash on the 605 in Irwindale.
5: It's on the 605 southbound at Ramona Boulevard. Been working on this one. They had three left lanes blocked. They just opened up one more. So again, the 605 southbound at Ramona, the two left lanes are still blocked. You're at a crawl coming away from Arrow Highway. And on the northbound side, right in that area, it looks like they're intermittently closing some lanes, trying to clear some concrete debris from that wreck from the northbound side. In South El Monte, 60 westbound after the 605, trying to clear a crash from the left lane. You've already got delays all the way from Hacienda Boulevard. And Caltrans work is in the middle of all this. Your 60 west to the 605 south connector, that left lane of the transition is going to be shut down. Then 60 eastbound at 7th Avenue. Keep your eyes peeled. Got a tire in the middle lane there. In Pomona, 71 south at Mission Boulevard, got a truck catching fire over on the right shoulder. You're already stacked up from the 10. In Ontario, 60 westbound before Euclid, got that crash cleared. And in Long Beach, 710 northbound before Willow Street, got an accident partially blocking that right lane. With Southern California's most accurate traffic reports, I'm Jenny Harmon.
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4: The big news today, you heard it on Gary and Shannon with Andy.
41: And Shannon.
4: And Shannon. Raggedy Shannon and Andy.
41: I like it.
4: That's what I like to call them.
42: Paramount's got a deal now. This is a biggie, Michael Monks. This is a big dog deal. It looks like we're going to see the major merger between two more studios, and it's going to go through, and Bonta's done fighting them.
0: That's right. California and 11 other states agreed to settle their challenge to Paramount's acquisition of Warner Brothers. This news breaking late this morning. We saw some scuttlebutt developing yesterday, so we were following it closely, anticipating that there might be something announced. Well, here it is. And I know that not every attorney general from the Democratic states that were challenging this is happy. I saw a pretty scathing message from the AG in Connecticut, who was ready to keep fighting this thing. But
42: his state economy is not based on this.
0: Exactly.
42: Either.
0: I think that's really stakes what it came down to. Meanwhile, the Writers Guild, the union that represents Hollywood writers, they've also reached a settlement. So now, basically, what we'll be watching for is what do these agreements really do? What do they protect? What do they allow?
42: We are getting a little bit of that information. Business Insider reporting a requirement for 30 theatrical releases annually during the first 2 years, going up to 32 theatrical releases in the years after that. And at least 20% of those have to qualify as blockbusters. In other words,
0: big action.
42: You've got to do something big.
0: Yeah. And that's interesting that this is something to protect movie theaters. Because yes. So many films in the recent years have gone directly to streaming. And that's been a problem for the movie-going audience, the ones that like to go to the theater, especially for the people that operate the theaters. So this is something to help protect those.
42: CNN reporting an editorial independence board covering CNN and CBS. They're supposed to appoint members to that board. And those members also, part of the rules is that they can't, you can't have more than two members as that are in the same party. Meaning the editorial independence can't be like, well, we found five veteran journalists. They all just happen to be former Obama administration officials. They're going to be our editorial directive board now. That's not the case. So they have to set up an actual independent board of seasoned journalists, either active or veteran journalists with at least 10 years. This is like a good deal for you. You could do this. This could be you.
0: Does it pay?
42: We'll figure that out. Okay. I think you should put your application in. Anyway, that's supposed to happen. So for people that were worried about CNN's editorial independence and Barry Weiss running CNN, and now it's just going to be an arm of the party, blah, blah, blah. That sounds like that's not going to be the case either.
0: Yeah, it was a big sticking point for a lot of these AGs was the fact that CNN, which is owned by Warner Brothers, and CBS, which is owned by Paramount, would suddenly be one. What does that mean for the integrity of independent journalism at that high level? Well, they must have gotten enough word from folks that this is going to be okay with his editorial board. I mentioned the AG from Connecticut. One of his messages was he wanted the complete divestiture of these two entities, did not want them owned by this new conglomerate at all.
42: Yeah, I don't know how that would have ever worked out. Just force him to sell off these legendary news products.
0: Yeah.
42: I don't see that.
0: One of the other things was about jobs, and especially jobs here in the local Southern California economy, people who are reliant on gig work. They don't necessarily have a full-time, year-round job, but when productions happen here, they can go from one to the other and live a decent life. That's been falling off in recent years. The concerns were that this merger would eliminate even more of those opportunities. So the hope is that this merger going forward with these contingencies will protect those jobs. Specifically, the Associated Press reports that there are 5 years of protections against layoffs for people who write the news at CBS. And what got the Writers Guild on board was a nice pile of cash. $17.5 million contributed to the WGA Health Fund.
42: Funny how unions can always be bought off, isn't it? Really is. It's not just the unions. That works out any way you want to slice it. Everyone can be bought off. And so all these people that have these high moral stances, for the right price, their morals go to the wayside. You were talking about the AG from Connecticut, and now Rob Bonta says, well, you know, we figured this out. Now, they basically deferred to Rob Bonta and said, you're going to be the head of this lawsuit, so you do the negotiating. They couldn't get, how many were there? There's 12.
0: There were 11, I think.
42: Okay. Thought we had 12 angry men. I thought it'd be a fun play on, you know, classic film. Okay. But well, instead, instead, he's not happy about this. And I have to suppose that one of the reasons he's not happy is the argument from the very beginning from these AGs was this is non-competitive. This is monopolistic. We have too many studios that are merging. And how does this protect the integrity of these, you know, independent entities. And as they all come together, that's going to be a problem. Now, it sounds like Bonta tried to put in guardrails to make sure that the concerns over a monopoly would be regulated to some degree. But they're still allowing it to go on. I mean, we have one fewer major studios out there now, right? We had two. Now we're going to have one. They're bigger, but two down to one.
41: Two of the legacy companies.
42: Fewer than two.
41: It is. I mean, these are two of the Hollywood studios that have been around since the word Hollywood has existed. So, I mean, if you went back 100 years ago and asked anybody, what do you think of these two being together one day?
42: Oh, they probably hated each other back then. There was probably spitting at each other on Sunset Boulevard back in the 1920s.
41: Both believe this is necessary for their survival, their competitive edge. And so now we'll just have to see. So what does it mean? Dropping this is one of the last big obstacles. There's still judicial approval that is necessary for this. But this could go fast. CNN is reporting that both of these companies think that this deal will be closed in early October. Well, here it is. What, late, middle September?
42: Yeah.
41: So a couple of weeks.
42: I think they still end up having to pay a, you know, that late penalty. But it'd be one late penalty instead of having to pay for what they were talking about, three or four quarters of penalties. Because the whole deal was that if Paramount didn't close with Warner Brothers, they were going to pay out X amount of millions of dollars for every day that it didn't close. So it sounds like that's going to happen now.
41: That does indeed. So the studio is likely staying here in Southern California. But what does that mean for our paychecks?
42: That's a good question.
41: We'll be joined by a reporter from Bloomberg to help break down what this merger news means for all of us here in SoCal as Monks and Merrill continues on this Monday after this update from Deborah Mark in the KFI 24-hour newsroom.
1: Here is the latest. California and 11 other states have, as you heard, reached a settlement with Paramount over its proposed merger with Warner Brothers Discovery and an equipment outage to shut down airspace in the Northeast. We will have more at the bottom of the hour from your Toyota dealers. Traffic Center, we make it easy. We're going to go back to the crash on the 605 in Irwindale.
2: So on the 605 southbound at Ramona Boulevard, the two left lanes are still blocked as they try to get this out of your way. It is stacked up from Arrow Highway. And if you're on the 605 northbound approaching that, they're trying to clear some concrete debris that got knocked into the northbound lanes there as well. South El Monte, 60 West after the 605, got that crash cleared into that center divider area. Still going to be slow, though, from about Hacienda Boulevard. Good news, though. Caltrans works 60 West right at the 605 connector. They had one lane shut down. They wrapped that up, picked up the closure. All lanes going to be open, 60 West to the 605 connector. And in Pomona, 71 South at Mission Boulevard, got a truck catching fire over on the right shoulder. With Southern California's most accurate traffic reports, I'm Jenny Harmon.
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0: 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Big, big news developing late this morning here in Southern California, where Paramount and Warner Brothers have settled this case with the 11 states that were trying to block their merger, including California and Attorney General Rob Bonta. So it raises some questions for us. What does it protect? Are the industry jobs going to be okay? What about the local crews and the trickle-down economics of entertainment in Southern California? Eric Larson is with Bloomberg, joins us now on the phone. Eric, thanks so much for taking some time. What does this mean?
30: Thanks for having me.
0: For the entertainment industry?
30: Well, for now, it means that one of the biggest mergers in Hollywood history is going to close. It's a deal that, of course, the companies say is great for the industry and great for consumers. And the states that sued had a very different vision about that. And that is, of course, why they sued. But as we heard Attorney General Bonta say earlier in his press conference, he thinks that or all of the AGs who sued are saying that they really were able to get some big antitrust concessions here. In their view, they do exactly what you're asking, protecting the industry and protecting workers. So according to them, that's the reason that they struck this deal, was because they essentially got what they wanted. Short of blocking the merger, they got the protections they were looking for.
42: Eric, I understand the protections around the antitrust stuff, but if you're the company, the idea of merging these two companies together is meant for efficiency, which means you are one large company, right? So why would Paramount agree to this when it's obviously going to hit their bottom line?
30: Well, that's the big rub. You know, the states that sued, they did have some leverage here. Of course, it would have been really difficult for the companies to take this to trial. A lot of experts I spoke to said that it was a strong antitrust case, not a slam dunk necessarily, but that it was a strong case. And you never know what's going to happen with all that uncertainty if the states had been allowed to drag out the case. So I'm sure there are going to be plenty of efficiencies that they'll find, but the states are saying that they got concessions, important ones, according to the states, like a minimum number of major films that have to be released by the combined company every year, big financial penalties if they miss those targets, $30 million for each movie that fails to meet that target that would go to help workers. And of course, just an increase in investment in shooting films in the United States, which they say also will protect workers just because there's a requirement that they have to do a fair amount of work in the United States.
0: Eric Larson is with Bloomberg and joins us now on the phone to talk about this Paramount Warner Brothers settlement deal with the 11 states that were going after it. Talk more to me a bit, Eric, about that 30 film commitment. Why was it important to get 30 films theatrically released as part of this deal?
30: Well, what it boiled down to for the states was that making those movies employs so many people just all across the industry, as you know. So having that minimum there just makes sure that it's producing a certain amount of work. And there's a commitment as well that a certain number of those 30, I believe 20 of the 30, need to be like big blockbuster films too, the kinds that really create the most types of jobs across the board in the industry. So it also protects theaters as well. That was another argument that they were making for this, was to make sure that movie theaters that depend on these big blockbuster films continue to have an influx of these types of movies.
42: Eric Larson from Bloomberg, as we talk about the Paramount Warner Brothers merger, sounds like a settlement was made with those attorneys general that were suing to block the merger. Are the commitments that we're getting from Paramount any different than what they were already offering publicly? I know they had already said, you know, we'll put out 30 theatrical releases a year. So, I mean, the deal comes out and they're putting out 30 theatrical releases a year. So what was the sticking point that delayed this so long?
30: Sure, that's a good question. Part of the sticking point, or I guess one of the concessions, is that if they don't meet that target that they had publicly committed to, if there's they will get hit with that big financial penalty that I mentioned if they miss it. Also, there's a risk that they would be forced to divest from their share of Miramax if they missed a lot of these targets as well. So there's actual penalties involved if they don't follow through on what they said. So there's that aspect to it too. But I have to tell you, the states may have all agreed here, but we know that there were some important holdouts, New York among them, and that they really just weren't happy with the deal as it was being hammered out in the end. And ultimately, we were heard from sources that it was just the fact that California was settling ultimately made it untenable for the other states to continue, when the state that is most impacted by the merger and is leading the lawsuit is bowing out of it. So they wanted to go further. Some of the AGs, I think, would have been happy to go to trial and actually block the merger from happening. But ultimately, all of the states it just had to come to this agreement.
0: Eric, part of the settlement includes an independent editorial board to oversee CBS and CNN. Those two news organizations would now operate under one corporate umbrella. What do we expect the role of that editorial board to be?
30: That's a really good question. I think we're going to probably continue to learn more about that as the board is created. But we do know that a main sticking point for some of the states that insisted on this particular provision was that the board be made up only of experienced journalists, no executive, no shareholders, only journalists, not necessarily just from those two organizations. It could be from elsewhere. But they also have to have a range of political ideas represented, or ideological viewpoints, that sort of thing. So it can't be politically biased, I think, was a big sticking point for some of the AGs who were pushing for this.
42: Eric Larson is with Bloomberg as we talk about the Paramount Warner Brothers merger. What's the latest on the Writers Guild? I know we heard some reports that they had reached a settlement. Do we know anything about that?
30: Yeah, that settlement has also been reached. So it's across the board. you know, Paramount's free of both of these big lawsuits. I know that they are saying that it includes a lot of protections for workers as well. And on CNN and CBS, there is a certain headcount requirement as part of that deal to make sure that or to try to avoid any layoffs and protections for healthcare if they don't meet certain targets.
0: Eric Larson is with Bloomberg. Thank you so much, Eric, for the time you gave us and helping us better understand what this settlement means between the states and Paramount Warner Brothers. We appreciate you.
30: Thanks for having me.
42: Thanks, Eric. Nice job.
0: I don't know. All in all, I guess it's good news for Southern California. I mean, if you've got state leadership and the union leadership from the industry satisfied, Do we just take that at face value and say this must be a good thing, even though it seems a little weird to us?
42: Our studios are across the street from one of the back lots at Warner, right? And so we see people in and out of there all day long. And I got to believe that the people who are coming out of there and then heading over to Whole Foods for lunch are feeling a little relief today.
0: I wonder about this 30 movie. I understand that, again, it's a jobs program now is what it sounds like. Are we going to be force-fed movies that might not be ripe? You know, are we going to have to just push something through before it's ready? Will it hurt the quality, is what I'm saying, of the entertainment that we love so much?
42: First time watching the movies? First time?
0: I mean, I know there's some crap that comes out every now and then, but is it going to be a crap fest?
42: First time? We've had some good streaming hits here this last year,
0: right? And I didn't hear anything about television.
42: I didn't either. That's something I want to know about.
0: Yeah.
42: What happens to my HBO?
0: Right.
42: HBO Max.
0: Am I going to be
42: my
0: paying?
42: Max.
0: I have Paramount Plus and HBO Max.
42: Me too. Are they going to put those together and cut my bill?
0: I hope so, but I doubt it.
42: No. They'll put them together and raise my bills. What's going to happen? All right. Studio staying in Hollywood. That's good news. And it looks like the people who have jobs at the studios, you're going to keep your jobs. And if you are part of the support, part of the groups that are relying on Hollywood, got to be feeling a whole lot better. If you're somebody who runs a catering business or you run a props warehouse, you got to be feeling a whole lot better about this, because now there's no more talk about, we're going to pack up and move to Tennessee. Yeehaw. So that's great. Hey, maybe you had to stretch your budget to get those tickets to LA 28. Maybe you just gave up because the price is too much. You still have big money riding on the games. The no-cost Olympics are costing you. What that bill is, and how much you're going to own. Next, Monks and Merrill, KFI AM 640. We're live everywhere on the iHeartRadio app. Deborah Monk, live. Her job was always safe. Live from the KFI 24-hour newsroom.
1: Chris Merrill.
42: You're one of the A-talent.
1: Well, I appreciate that. Thank you. It's nice that one of you thinks that.
42: That's exactly right.
1: Yeah. Well, as you've been hearing this morning, after threatening to move out of California, Paramount has settled an antitrust lawsuit to close its multi-billion-dollar merger with Warner Brothers Discovery. California Attorney General Bonta, who sued Paramount with 11 other state attorneys general, says the settlement isn't a vote of support for the merger.
2: Broadly speaking, we believe further consolidation in markets that are central to American economic life doesn't serve the American economy or competition well.
1: Bonta says it will have protections for workers and a mandate, which would be a big increase in domestic film production. An equipment outage has shut down airspace in the Northeast. ABC's Clara McMichael says a circuit blew at a Philadelphia air traffic control facility.
4: The FAA temporarily shut down the airspace to make that repair, but the fix didn't work, and the issues continue.
1: Transportation Secretary Sean Duffy says it's part of a new AI-powered air traffic control system introduced by his department. CNN, MS Now, and Politico have filed a lawsuit against the Trump administration after being banned from the White House. Reporters from the three news organizations were blocked from the White House Saturday, a day after Trump said he was barring them because of reporting he deemed fake news. Public health officials say a person infected with measles spent several days traveling across California on buses and trains. Amtrak passengers have been warned about possibly being exposed. Officials say the infected passenger traveled through six counties earlier this month, including L.A.
13: This person who was riding on Amtrak, actively infected with measles, could unfortunately infect people who are not vaccinated.
1: UCSF infectious disease specialist Dr. Monica Gandhi says vaccinated people who came in contact with the passenger could also catch the measles and pass on the virus. The infected traveler arrived in L.A. on September 10th, then took Amtrak trains and throughway buses through Bakersfield, Stockton, Oroville, Sacramento, and Emeryville before leaving California on September 14th. A U.S. Immigration and Customs Enforcement officer has shot a man in Austin, Texas, where anti-ICE protesters had gathered for hours. The police chief says the man was in serious but stable condition after the shooting yesterday afternoon. An immigration attorney identified the man as a 28-year-old from Venezuela. The Department of Homeland Security says he's in custody and has a removal order. And President Trump is expected to meet with New York City Mayor Zohran Mamdani today as world leaders gather in New York for the United Nations General Assembly. The two will meet at Gracie Mansion to talk about issues affecting New Yorkers. It will be their third public meeting since Mamdani was elected mayor last year. Southland weather from KFI, cloudy, highs mid-70s to mid-80s. Metro LA, the valleys, the high desert, and the IE. Windy in the high desert and the IE. Low to upper 70s for the beaches, around 80 inland OC. Right now, 79 in Staten, 75 in San Juan Capistrano. We're going to go to a crash on the 210 in Rancho Cucamonga.
3: It's on the 210 West right after Haven. They're clearing a wreck from the middle lane, getting everything into that center divider area. Heading into West Covina on the 10 westbound, you're already on and off the brakes from Grand over to the 605. And in Irwindale, 605 southbound at Ramona Boulevard, trying to get that accident cleared from the two left lanes. Been there a while. You're stacked up from Arrow Highway. Also, it looks like in Riverside, something new here, 91 westbound before you get to Tyler Street. We've got a crash blocking the carpool in left lane, and part of it is going to be over on the right shoulder as well. With Southern California's most accurate traffic reports, I'm Jenny Harmon.
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0: Did you get that email from the producer? Our producer just sent us an email. Just saw it. Just literally as we were coming back on the air. Says we are tentatively scheduled to have Karen Bass on Wednesday.
1: At 1 o'clock. Well, that's great, because I've got questions.
0: Well, that's great. Maybe Karen Bass will interview Karen Bass.
1: Did you see the predictive markets? I know you love the predictive markets.
0: Uh-huh.
1: They've really tightened in their prediction of the LA mayor's race.
0: I think it's all a bunch of, we'll talk more about that.

0: going to be better. So the rowing regatta in the state of Queensland, will be happening on the in Brisbane. It will be happening on a river there, which is known to be infested with crocodiles. Yeah. Sightings of saltwater crocodiles on the river, about 500 of them, can grow to 13 feet long. They are not uncommon. They say no attacks on humans by the reptiles that they have any records of. It's Australia. That's what they do. So what do we have? Oh, dodge the needle in the LA River.
1: We've got our own hazards. Plenty of hazards. We don't have
0: no crocodiles.
1: But we've got everything else.
0: That would be so cool if we had crocodiles chasing people.
1: Governor Newsom has signed three Olympic-related state bills over the weekend. They cover reinforcements for police, athlete tuition, and temporary operating rules for LA-28.
0: Alligator relocation.
1: That includes an announcement of $7 million in additional state investment in these games. So the governor says this $7 million will build on the already $96.5 million that the state has already committed to modernizing Expo Park. And so
0: what union's getting that money?
1: Well, good question. More than $100 million total now invested by the state in the infrastructure here. So obviously only a piece of the total cost of everything. But I think the important one is what about the police situation? Because we are understaffed day to day in Los Angeles City anyway.
0: Not according to Nithya Raman.
1: Well, what's going to happen when we have all of these visitors here? So the State Office of Emergency Management is going to arrange agreements for temporary law enforcement assistance. And that would include officers from other states.
0: Well, this is something we had talked about for a while. Is basically, we can just do a rent-a-cop situation, which we would call that temporary hiring. Every business that has some sort of a surge coming up, they go to the temp agency and they say, we need X amount of workers for this project, and they're provided with the workers. Why can't the state do the same thing? It literally takes an act of the legislature to do that.
1: It also does require training and authorizations, because different states have different policies overseeing their sworn officers. So these officers who would come here from, say, Nevada or Illinois or wherever, they will have to operate under the supervision of California laws. So these out-of-state deployments, though, can last up to 120 days. And now we move on to the temporary construction. We have to emphasize the word temporary here, because remember, this is a no-build Olympics.
0: Well, that's the other thing, is the state's giving $100 million. Where's that money come from? When they say it's a no-cost, no-build Olympics, I mean, it's literally my tax dollars paying for it, is it not?
1: Most of that is modernizing Expo Park. So the question is, okay, you're not building anything, but that's a pretty steep investment.
0: That's an improvement. We're doing improvements on it.
1: It's like, I'm not building a new house, but I'm putting an addition on it. Or I'm replacing the vinyl.
0: Yeah. And it's going to cost you.
1: Temporary structures for the Olympics will use the 2025 California Building Standards Code. They'll be exempt from all local amendments. So they've basically taken local control off of that. They'll have to follow the state law. The bill allows for longer installations under specified conditions with local approvals and inspections. And what the state says is this makes for more consistent rules across the venues. Because when you look at the venue list, it's all over Southern California, of course. LA is the host city. But Southern California really is the host region. And so there will be events in multiple cities across this area. What is this athlete tuition thing that the governor signed? Well, there's already an existing provision that allows for qualifying Team USA student athletes training here in California to receive resident tuition classification. So if you're a gymnast out of Georgia, but you're here...
0: Are there gymnasts training over the age of 14?
1: Male gymnasts are older.
0: That's right. They're always in their early 20s, aren't they?
1: Yeah.
0: Yeah. They get buff. They get ripped.
1: They are very classically built.
0: Yeah. V-shape, right?
1: Classically sculpted.
0: Tell me more.
1: That's all I got.
0: Okay.
1: So if they're here, they will be able to be in-state students. They want to take a few classes at LA City College.
0: Long Beach.
1: Take my public speaking class.
0: That's really good. I'm looking up what the differences are here, because I didn't think about this. The 2025 California Building Standards Code, and as you were mentioning, the local amendments can be skipped over, right? That's part of this. So what are some of those things? I'm trying to see here. I figured it probably had to do with who gets to build it, what unions have to be involved in it. Yeah, it's actually kind of boring stuff, like earthquake and seismic requirements in

0: LA are a little more stringent than they are elsewhere. Hillsides and grading soil, fire and life safety. So, okay, we're going to build them all. They just won't be safe. They'll collapse, massive fires, and you'll wish that you were actually going to the Brisbane Olympics and rowing against crocodiles.
1: God, I'm nervous for our Olympics.
0: You know, we're doing the all those events, the rowing, the crew, all that stuff is going on in the Marine Stadium there, Long Beach. And that'd be just great if we just had like a few great whites.
1: No, it would not be great.
0: It'd be amazing.
1: Meanwhile, it wouldn't be Southern California if there weren't a protest at a new event.
0: Drag some chum behind it.
1: Stop with the chum. The Lucas Museum opened over the weekend. It was met with protest, somehow involving the Olympics.
0: I would row faster if I were being chased by a
1: great white. Think you're capable of rowing faster. We'll get into that protest next as Monks and Merrill continues after this update from gold medalist Deborah Mark in the KFI 24-hour newsroom.
2: I'm glad you think so, Michael Monks. Here is the latest. California and 11 other states have reached a settlement with Paramount over its proposed merger with Warner Brothers Discovery, and California is honoring Dolly Parton with a day of her own in this state. We'll have more at the top of the hour from the Odoo.com weather center. Odoo, the only business software you need. Cloudy, high 70s and 80s. 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
3: They're still working on this one. 605 southbound at Ramona Boulevard. Two left lanes are still blocked, and you're stacked up from Arrow Highway. On the northbound side approaching that, it's going to be a slow ride as well. You'll see delays coming away from the 10. And if you're on that 10 westbound, heading through West Covina, heading into Baldwin Park, your 10 westbound has slowing from Azusa Avenue over to the 605. San Dimas, 210 west at San Dimas Avenue, got that earlier wreck cleared. Rancho Cucamonga, 210 west after Haven, got that accident moved into the center divider area. And in Riverside, 91 west before you get to Tyler, got an accident in the carpool lane and over on that right shoulder. With Southern California's most accurate traffic reports, I'm Jenny Harmon.
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11: Today I'm here with Gloria Romero, the Republican candidate for Lieutenant Governor in the great state of California. Welcome.
12: Good to be with you. Thank you.
11: Tell me, what would you say are the most pressing issues in the state that need addressing?
12: The most pressing issues, I believe, first of all, are really the economy. It really is the lack of affordability in California. We have seen a bloated budget. Today, if we take a look at the budget that Governor Newsom put forward, the legislature, overwhelmingly Democrat approved, it's almost doubled in less than 7 years. And people have to ask themselves, have services doubled, getting better? I would say no. In fact, they've gotten worse. How do we solve it? We need a new administration. We can't just go along. You know, the definition of insanity is doing the same thing or electing the same people over and over. So the number one thing that we have to do is get the budget under control.
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1: It's Conway Show. Today after 6 p.m., we might have some good news surrounding the Paramount-Warner Brothers merger and them moving out or not moving out of California. We'll give you all the details, but it looks good. That's all today after 6 right here on the Conway Show.
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22: Keeps it tight every time, doesn't he?
0: He does.
22: Right to the point.
1: It's Monks and Merrill. I'm Michael Monks. That is Chris Merrill. So we're hearing that. Is that a Star Wars? War?
0: And we are not licensed to.
1: So we're going to get sued for that. Thanks a lot, Jesse Blackburn.
0: By the way, before we get going, I got called out. First of all, it was Michael that was talking about the gymnast for people that were concerned because people confuse our voices. I have the masculine voice. The other is this. I said, now Paramount's not going to go to Tennessee, which has got to be upsetting to them. And they're all like, jeepers, yeehaw, pew, pew. I should not have done that.
23: Hey, Munson Merritt. We're up here in East Tennessee. I'm listening to you like I always do. I listen to you all day on my phone with my earbud in. But just giving you a shout to let you know that we all don't say, yeehaw, yeehaw. You know, we're not as country as you think. So anyway,
0: Aaron, well,
23: good day, guys.
0: Thanks, buddy. I appreciate that. Yeah, I should point out he's got a very thick.
1: Yeah, I was going to say, Greg, you sound like all my uncles back in Kentucky.
0: Well,
1: and I hear him say yeehaw.
0: Yeah. Anyway, I guess yeehaw is more of a Texas thing. Anyway,
1: yeehaw is. I was going to call you out too, but I feel like I've got many more opportunities ahead.
0: Yeah, you do. Hopefully, 20.
1: The South is not a monolith. And if you'd like to get into the dialects and the accents and how it all migrated across the region, I did a special on this 5 years ago about the Southern accent and where it begins and where. Are you interested in this? Because I can pull it up. We can just play it for the rest of the
0: hour. I don't want to get too distracted, but I did hear somebody say that the Southern accent is actually closer to the original English.
1: The Appalachian accent.
0: I don't believe any of that.
1: It may just be something that we say.
0: Right. Pip, pip. Toodaloo. Call the brigade.
1: Yeah, you sound like you're from Pikeville.
0: Yeehaw! Get over here, sis.
1: All right, so the Lucas Museum opened, and there were tons of famous directors there. Mayor Bass wore a lovely gown posing for the cameras. She attended the opening. And for some reason, there were protests outside with the usual Si Se Puede chant.
0: They were mad about the Star Wars?
1: No! Dozens of people fighting for better worker protections during major sporting events.
0: Not at the museum.
1: No, they came to this museum's opening, blowing their horns, banging their drums, and chanting, Si Se Puede.
0: Si Se!
1: Directly across from the museum in Echo and Expo Park. So this is a group.
0: So we have, it has nothing to do with the Luke, with the Lucas Museum. We just saw cameras.
1: Not, there's a loose connection. Okay. I call it a loose connection. The group was at the museum's private opening party Saturday night to take a stance against museum co-founder Melody Hobson's recent resignation from LA28.
0: So she's not on the Olympic
1: She's board. Not anymore. Now, these,
0: but she used to have a job there, so now that's
1: she was on the board at LA28, but she, you know, she's like, I'm kind of running this brand new museum, and it's busy, so I need to just focus on one thing.
0: And they're protesting to try to get her attention so she could do nothing?
1: I don't know. This is a coalition, and guess who's among them? Unite Here Local 11, the absolute loudest, most obnoxious union in Southern California.
0: Boy, if there's anything called a coalition, Unite Here 11 is somewhere in there.
1: They
0: screaming,
1: are.
0: Screaming, Si Se Puede!
1: They have pushed for every bad policy that has sunk the local economy, no question about it. So they're part of this. The United Teachers of Los Angeles and the United Farm Workers, where the Si Se Puede chant originated. They're calling for union jobs with living wages, funding for 50,000 housing units, a moratorium on short-term rentals, and protections for immigrant communities. So,
0: yeah, take that, Star Wars.
1: I don't know what all of that has to do with Olympic wages.
0: Or with the Lucas Museum opening. It's just they saw a camera and they wanted to get out there and start screaming, right? This is such a turnoff. I don't know who looks at this and goes, wow, those people, they're really saying something. We need to pick up the mantle for the people who are screaming at random events about things that don't have anything to do with the random events. Do I sound like Darth Vader when I get mad at the
1: little
0: I told
1: people? You I've never seen it. I don't know the references.
0: I don't understand how you can call yourself an American and not have seen that.
1: I don't know. I never really had any interest in it. That sounds like the NBC News theme.
0: Oh, it is.
1: Tom Brokaw from Washington.
0: It is very timpani heavy, isn't it? I don't think Tom Brokaw was the Imperial Guard, though.
1: No.
0: No.
1: No. So the Fair Games Coalition, as they're called, they're part
0: of... Oh, it's a coalition.
1: Yes. They share sympathies and resources with many other left-wing activist DSAs. Organizations here. Yeah. Yeah, like the executive director of the Fair Games Coalition is also part of the Los Angeles Alliance for a New Economy.
0: What? These are all just made-up words. The Alliance for a New Economy from the Coalition of Concerned Workers for Those Left Behind, blah, blah, blah. Didn't they already get their raises?
1: Well, remember, there was a compromise reached that they weren't happy about, that sort of delaying what you're meaning about the wages is hotel and airport concessionaire workers and restaurant workers were expecting
0: minimum wage to go up to $30 an hour.
1: $30 an hour before the Olympics.
0: But now it's not going to happen until 2030.
1: Yes, but they'll still be getting significant raises. And even after the games are, the argument was we need to be making this much because we're going to be on the front line of hospitality with all of these international visitors
0: for
1: who
0: all
1: are here.
0: 16 days.
1: For all 16 days and maybe the surrounding weeks.
0: They
1: but,
0: were pushing for overtime pay or time and a half special event pay. They were looking for permanent wage increases.
1: And not just temporary. Yeah, not just temporary during the games. So when the games are long gone,
0: they're still making
1: hotels will still be having to figure out how to pay their employees $30 an hour because so many of them get together and yell Si Se Puede and you wonder who pays attention to it. It's the influential DSA members at the LA City Council.
0: Just pandering for votes.
1: Who will come down and the rest of the council, not all of them, but they get just enough of a majority. And that's how it becomes policy.
0: All right. You love your scrolling. You love your cloud storage. You don't love massive data centers. More of you are saying no to big tech. 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
2: Settlement. I'm Deborah Mark, live from the KFI 24-hour newsroom. The deal for Paramount Skydance to buy Warner Brothers Discovery is no longer being blocked by California and a bunch of other states.
3: California Attorney General Rob Bonta says Paramount has agreed to several key terms when it comes to making more movies and where its studios will be located.
4: The future of this merged company is in Los Angeles.
3: He says Paramount agreed to keep its studios here, make at least 30 movies a year, and operate cable channels in a way that won't unfairly lead to price increases for customers.
4: This deal gives certainty about the future of production right here in LA, in California, in our country.
3: Some are still against the deal, including the Writers Guild, which says the deal will damage writers and the industry at large. Jason Athenson, KFI News.
2: Governor Newsom is giving Hollywood some big tax breaks.
22: Governor Newsom signed a bill that continues California's film and television tax credit program.
24: You know, we got to be more competitive. You want to do well in the future, you got to invest in it.
22: The bill is aimed at creating a new tax credit to support workers in all areas of post-production. Newsom signed the bill just before he was seen at a bougie restaurant in Malibu with some Hollywood A-listers, including Leonardo DiCaprio, Robert De Niro, and Tobey Maguire. Jason Campadonia, KFI News.
2: Arraignment has been delayed again for a woman charged in connection with the crash of her SUV into a Metro bus in Chatsworth, in which two people were killed. Bailey Rios of Simi Valley is charged with second-degree murder for allegedly driving under the influence of drugs and at high speed. This is the third time her arraignment has been delayed. Her arraignment is likely to be calendared on a day-to-day basis until she's physically able to appear in court. She's being kept in jail in lieu of $4 million bail. A blown circuit at an air traffic control facility in Philadelphia has prompted widespread delays across the Northeast. On the same day, a new AI-powered air traffic control system was introduced by the Transportation Department. Secretary Sean Duffy says the smart system is meant to reduce traffic delays but won't replace air traffic controllers.
25: This is what America's asked for. They said, hey, I'm sick of the experience that I have right now in America. I'm sick of the delays.
2: The SMART, or Strategic Management of Airspace Routing and Trajectories, is expected to be deployed nationally in 2028. CNN, MS Now, and Politico have filed a lawsuit against the Trump administration after being banned from the White House. ABC's Karen Hua says the outlets argue the move is illegal.
26: MS Now saying it will take all steps necessary to defend its First Amendment rights. Legal experts say the president's bans are likely unconstitutional.
2: Trump posted on Truth Social Friday that he was banning the outlets effective immediately, and reporters from the three news organizations were blocked from the White House Saturday. Trump accused them of reporting fake news, fiction, and lies. He also said other fake news media outlets would follow. Democratic Senator Cory Booker says that Trump's move to ban major news outlets violates the Constitution.
27: The New Jersey Democrats slammed the new policy on NBC's Meet the Press on Sunday.
28: This president has no regard for the First Amendment. He's going after reporters, and this ban just doubles down on that.
27: Booker also accused the president of using the Justice Department in unprecedented ways to retaliate against reporters. Mark Mayfield, KFI News.
2: Forecasters say Hurricane Polo will quickly intensify in the Pacific Ocean and become a major hurricane this week. The Miami-based National Hurricane Center says Polo could bring heavy rain, rough surf, and tropical storm force winds to parts of Mexico late tomorrow into early Wednesday. Polo's been moving east, but forecasters say it'll make a sharp turn in a west-northwest direction by late tomorrow.
29: Working 9 to 5, what a way to make a living.
2: And California is honoring Dolly Parton with a day of her own in the state. Governor Newsom signed legislation over the weekend designating September 25th as Dolly Parton Day, with the 9-to-5 date chosen as a tribute to her famous song and movie. The state says the annual observance will also recognize Parton's philanthropy and her work promoting childhood literacy. The country music legend died last month. She was 80. Southland weather from KFI, cloudy, highs mid-70s to mid-80s, Metro LA, the valleys, the high desert, and the IE. Windy in the high desert and the IE, low to upper 70s for the beaches, around 80 inland OC. Right now, 75 in Seal Beach, 76 in Buena Park, 72 Agora Hills, and it's 76 in Sherman Oaks. The KFI financial update, the Dow is closing up 367, S&P 500 up 114, and NASDAQ up 600. Stall on the 605 in Santa Fe Springs.
5: This is going to be heading southbound just before Slauson Avenue. It has the middle lane blocked. It's a big rig, so you'll see a busy ride as you come away from Whittier Boulevard. Southbound side of the 101 in Hollywood, that's looking slow as you make your way past Western. It starts to clear up as you approach the 110. And we've got some ongoing road work in Castaic. 5 headed northbound from Hasley Canyon to Parker Road. The right lane's coned up there. That's scheduled to be reopened at 3 this afternoon. And watch for a stall if you're on the 71 southbound in Pomona. That's right before Mission Boulevard. Right lane's taken away there, slowing you down from about the 10. And if you're on the 60 westbound in Ontario, right before Euclid, you'll see a crash that's in the left lane. You'll start tapping your brakes as you make your way past Grove Avenue. And if you're in Riverside, the 91 westbound just before Tyler Street, you're looking at a crash that's in the carpool lane that's causing some stop-and-go delays from about Van Buren. With Southern California's most accurate traffic reports, I'm Pedro Moreno.
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0: Monks and Merrill, KFI, AM 640, more stimulating talk. And before we get into Santa Ana says that they do not want to deal with another data center. Before we get into that, Michael Monks, Paramount settled with California. This is the big breaking news. You heard Deborah talking about it. This is the big news today. So Paramount settles with the state of California and then the other attorneys general. There were 12 states total, so it was 12 angry men all in the room suing to try to stop that merger, saying it was going to be an antitrust violation, but they figured out a deal. They're going to protect jobs. They're going to guarantee X amount of theatrical releases with at least 6 blockbusters a year that are supposed to come out. So, and it's like a 5-year guarantee on this. Now, I'm assuming some of those parameters are in perpetuity, whereas the guarantee over how many films come out per year, just 5 years. Because you can't guarantee jobs and that the company will never go broke, right? You can't do that in perpetuity, but you can say you're... News and editorial divisions have to maintain some sort of independence. There's an oversight board that is supposed to watch the editorial independence, that sort of thing. So that's been done. WGA has also found a settlement with Paramount. It looks like this deal is going to get done, get wrapped up pretty quick here. And then they're going to merge our Paramount Plus and our HBO.
1: It will be one app?
0: No, I don't know. I'm just assuming.
1: I mean,
0: At the very least, they're going to sell it as a bundle, right? Like Disney Hulu?
1: You know, I don't use the Paramount Plus one a lot, even though I just, you know, what? I donate $11 a month to Paramount. I forgot why I even got it in the first place. There was
0: a show you were watching.
1: Yeah, and also, you can sometimes, if you're lucky, you can watch an out-of-market NFL game.
0: Oh, yeah.
1: But, you know.
0: It
1: didn't help me yesterday.
0: The first time I had Paramount was a couple of years ago. It was the first time that they started putting NFL playoff games on streaming. And Paramount and Peacock both had one. And I was like, now I got to subscribe to something and watch one stupid football game. So yeah. I did the trials. But then Peacock offered me a full year for $2. And I took that.
1: Oh.
0: And then that ran out. But then Apple offered a bundle with Peacock where it was just another $2 per month. So I did that.
1: Paramount was good during the NCAA basketball tournament.
0: Yes.
1: Because you can flip around. And so I used it a lot for that. Games. That must have been why I originally bought it.
0: Yeah. Yeah.
1: Ugh. I'm watching Mad Men for the first time, and that's on HBO. Excellent series, by the way. Of course, you already know this if you've watched it. It's one of the greatest shows of all time.
0: Well, I was alive in 2015, so yeah.
1: Yeah, I mean, it was a big show from 07 to 15, I guess.
0: Were you just being, like, obstinate?
1: No, not at all. No.
0: Not watch this.
1: Not at all. Not at all. For whatever reason, I never got to it. And
0: like Star Wars.
1: Maybe I'll get to that. But HBO Max is the one streaming that, so I just hope that they keep it on there while I'm trying to. That's my biggest concern in all of this. Just please don't take Mad Men off the platform.
0: Well, yeah, because otherwise you'll have to get the AMC Plus. You had another streaming service you'd have to subscribe to.
1: Which I did previously because I was big into The Walking Dead.
0: That's too much.
1: It's too much.
0: It's too much. It's too much.
1: It was so much better when we just had cable.
0: Honestly, and there's going to be people in the industry that don't like this, but honestly, if there's some consolidation of the streaming services,
1: please,
0: I'm kind of for that.
1: What was the show that won big at the Emmys that you watch? Widow's Bay.
0: Widow's Bay.
1: Okay. Great. Yeah, sure.
0: That's on Apple.
1: Yes.
0: Yeah. Apple has the best program.
1: I know it does, and I'm not doing it. I'm not doing it.
0: Okay.
1: And I saw the Emmy nominees listed by viewership in millions, and Widow's Bay was basement bottom.
0: It's because it's on Apple. And
1: people I know. So, like, nobody's seeing this stuff.
0: Quality. They put out so few new programs, but all of them are incredible. Ted Lasso, Severance.
1: Morning Show, I want to see.
0: Pluribus. Morning Show's on there, yeah. Slow Horses, all of these. Great, great. All on Apple. Nobody wants to buy it. Okay, let's go to Santa Ana.
1: And Paris. Both cities considering data center bans during these concerns about electricity, water, noise impacts neighborhoods. You know, if you pull up any newspaper website across the country, small town USA, I bet you will see an article about one of two things, this and the flock cameras, because right now these issues are driving Mamaw and Papaw to the city building, and AI data centers are extraordinarily unpopular, and the flock cameras have become significantly unpopular. So these are the big issues in the news across the country right now at every market.
0: Feels like something we should talk about.
1: Even here in SoCal. But now what you have, because we have so many cities, each city is going to be taking its own approach. And that's what we're seeing here. Santa Ana, Paris, I think LA County just did something to kind of put a moratorium on it for the next several years. And
0: so we can figure out what we want to do next.
1: Yeah, exactly.
0: Yeah. And this is where it gets a little bit frustrating. A lot of people, one, there are questions about what's the truth? How much water does it use? How much power does it use? Will I be affected? Because we hear, well, yeah, they're going to put in new infrastructure. They'll pay for the infrastructure. They'll pay for their own power. Don't worry, it's not going to cost you anything. And yet, for some reason, everywhere a data center has gone in, the price has gone up for all of the other ratepayers in the area.
1: Oh, it has.
0: Everywhere it's gone in. And I don't understand how that can possibly be the case if all of these data centers are paying their own way and offsetting everything else, because then we hear, well, you know, we had to upgrade the grid as a whole because now we have more draw on it. Well, why is that on me? Why shouldn't that be on the place that's investing? Just like if you have new developments, it always frustrated me when cities were like, listen, if you bring in your factory here, we'll build it all out. Now I understand that's economic development. That's tax dollars going to it. Yes. This is a utility that's just arbitrarily raising our rates, and it's not like the state's really got our back when it comes to the utilities asking for rate increases.
1: You know, we were all complaining about the various utilities that we subscribe to during this massive heat wave that we suffered through in the summer. I saw it all across various parts of the region. We all got significant bills because we were just blasting that AC. But we use the AC sparingly around here. Mm-hmm. We don't have to use it, depending on where you are, of course, but for the most part, we can leave the windows open.
0: As expensive as the power is, my bill is a third of what it was when I left Arizona.
1: Bingo.
0: Yeah.
1: Okay. The reason I bring that up is because data's different. We're using it all the time.
0: That's true.
1: We do put a lot of demand for the creation of these data centers.
0: Absolutely.
1: And then turn around and say we don't want them.
0: So this is a not in my backyard situation.
1: I think it is.
0: Yeah.
1: So what Santa Ana, they haven't made a decision yet. They're basically still talking about what they're going to do there. Paris will have the city council take a vote maybe on October 13th. The planning commission there has already unanimously approved a ban, Wouldn't cover the nearby unincorporated land, though, or the fairgrounds, which is owned by the state.
0: So it's still going to be there, and it's...
1: This is what you're going to be dealing with.
0: Because there's no real uniform. Well, why not? Because as much as we're having all these independent cities, I know that the governor's been talking about this. I know there's going to be some tough choices for him as well, but he says, no, you can trust me. So who's going to get control when something goes wrong when the governor says, trust him? That's next. Monks and Merrill, KFI AM 640. We're live everywhere on the iHeartRadio app. Deborah Mark, you can always trust her. She's our own little data center, live from the KFI 24-hour newsroom.
2: Here is the latest. Got you guys fooled. Paramount Skydance reaches a settlement with California AG Bonta and 11 other states. The suit to block the proposed merger with Warner Brothers Discovery and supermodel Cindy Crawford's son, Presley Gerber, has died in rehab at the age of 27. We'll have more at the bottom of the hour from your Toyota dealer's traffic center. We make it easy. Stall on the 71 in Pomona.
5: That's heading southbound just before Mission Boulevard. It's taking up the right lane. CHP is running a break right now to clear it out of the way. You'll see a bit of a slow ride from the 10. Santa Fe Springs stalled Big Rig on the 605 southbound just before Sloss, and that's taking up the middle lane. So overall, very slow crawl from about Rose Hills Road. And as you make your way southbound on the 5, that's just before Fletcher Drive in Silver Lake. We've got a crash taking up the two left lanes, slowing you down from Colorado Street. With Southern California's most accurate traffic reports, I'm Pedro Moreno.
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0: Yes, we got slotted into their time. In fact, we get the old show. We're on from 9 to 1.
1: That's Friday. Gary and Shannon both off.
0: Right.
1: So I guess
0: Monks and Merrill.
1: Reese Aroney wasn't available.
0: Who's? Oh, Andy Riesmeyer?
1: That's his fan account. There's a fan account.
0: I did see that. He doesn't know who runs it.
1: Yeah.
0: He thought it was me. It was not. But that person also seems to be obsessed with one of the other reporters that's on that show, which is a little weird. Like, it's a little over the top.
1: So, yeah, Friday, we're in 9 to 1, and then Lou Penrose, our good buddy, will take the rest of our show.
0: Friday is also another special day. Did you know why?
1: Tell me.
0: Well, Deborah was just mentioning it. It is Dolly Parton Day. Do you know why it's Dolly Parton Day on Friday?
1: Let me see. It's the 25th.
0: It's 925. 925.
1: I love it.
0: As in working 9 to 5. It's a little hokey to me. A little hokey. Is every year going to be Dolly Parton Day, or is it just this year?
1: I think we spent a lot of time talking about Tennessee and Tennessee figures today.
0: You know what? That's a really good point. We did.
1: So let's talk more about California.
0: Okay. How about this? Gavin Newsom has got a plan to protect you from the AI. He is going to put together a committee.
25: The governor says he wants experts to come up with a kill switch in case AI gets out of control. Just last week, an Anthropic exec with an ominous warning that AI could kill humans by the end of the decade. Congress introduced but did not pass the Stop Rogue AI Act.
0: Wait, so they had a plan and then Congress said, yeah, but we've got break coming up. So
1: they took the break through the midterms, which is still 40 plus days away.
0: So they get this warning that says the machines are coming. They could kill us all. And Congress said we should do something about that. We'll get to it in November. Okay. All right.
26: It can traverse this digital landscape.
25: Dr. Chris Mattman is an AI scientist. He says it's already happening, AI agents bypassing security controls. And tonight, the fear is that they could someday hack into sensitive infrastructure systems and cause chaos.
26: It can not get tired. It can try a million different passwords in a few different seconds to get beyond something. It can figure out that it has access to the internet. It can exploit vulnerabilities in our digital infrastructure, even ones that haven't been discovered yet by security researchers.
0: I'm not worried about all that stuff.
1: That's exactly what I'm worried about.
0: I'm not worried about that stuff. No, because I think that we will use AI to kill each other long before AI decides it needs to get us out of the way.
1: No, I think it could happen today. So, AI could just lose its mind and start taking our money out of the bank.
0: Well, it's not sentient. It's not going to do that. Money is a construct anyway. That's why you should invest in gold.
1: Yeah, but it's a construct I like constructing.
0: The governor says that we need a kill switch. I'll put the copy of the New Yorker from this weekend in the notes. You see that? It's basically a kill switch. It's a giant, what we would call a rack room or a server room. And then it has the scientist trying to unplug it from the wall. As though this is our kill switch. Just unplug the thing.
1: Well, I hope.
0: I don't think that's going to work.
1: Everybody listening remembers that as you try to paint me as some latte liberal effete elitist in my downtown loft, that you're the one
0: writing who's manuscripts,
1: reading the New Yorker.
0: I didn't read it. I looked at the picture, literally looking at the picture. is exactly what I did. Now, I did look at it right after I finished the New York Times Sunday crossword puzzle. The governor says we need to put in a kill switch. I am a little confused about this whole kill switch thing.
1: Yeah, are we just unplugging it?
0: Yeah, because I got to tell you, there is going to be a major balance we're going to have to figure out when it comes to the kill switch. We have in our minds that AI is this monolith, that it is this leviathan that is all somehow wrapped up into one. So what happens when you, quote unquote, unplug AI? Well, first of all, it's not just ChatGPT and Claude. It's how those applications are being used by the U.S. military. It's how those applications are being used by doctors. It's how those applications are using plugins that are created by other companies. If you just, quote unquote, unplug it, you are wiping out a massive swath of the economy, and you're actually putting lives in danger. I made mention last week we were talking about syncing stoplights in order to move traffic faster. Like, why is this a novel concept? This should have been done years ago. Put together a grid pattern that allows for those stoplights to keep the roads moving so that people aren't stuck at every stoplight. AI will make it easy to adapt. If there's a car accident and it's moving slower one way or another, AI will be able to instantly say, this light needs to go at this time, and to do that, we need to alter these other lights. It will be able to instantly do that. Okay, but now if we're worried about AI and we unplug it, now you've got absolute traffic hell going on.
1: Yeah, it would be a mess. And who gets to decide? Who pulls the kill switch?
0: That's a really good question.
1: You got the governor talking California specific, but what would be the event in which California specifically needs to pull its kill switch? And if the other states aren't doing it, what difference does it make?
0: Great question. And likewise, what if Texas says, we've got something going on, AI is taking over our...
1: The rodeo.
0: Exactly. Just imagine the horrors of AI taking over the rodeo. There would just be bull stakes all over the rodeo grounds because AI.
1: Pieces of clown all through the Rio Grande.
0: Horrible, horrible sight to behold. So then Texas says, hey, America, we got to have you hit that kill switch because we've got chunks of clown. and we go, yeah, it's not affecting us at all. Well, we don't really worry about that. That's a Texas problem. So to your point, we decide one thing and the other states don't abide. Where does that leave us?
1: It seems like a similar situation to some of the environmental regulations that we so wholeheartedly adopt here in California at the expense of our own economy.
0: So true.
1: And it's like, well, if India or if China, you know, even
0: if they're
1: other
0: polluting
1: parts
0: and they
1: of
0: don't
1: the country.
0: Care,
1: right. Yeah. I mean, like if they're not going to do the same thing with plastic, if they're not going to do the same thing on emissions.
0: Or they're clowns.
1: Or they're clowns.
0: Yeah. The American rodeo clown.
1: I think China's clowns operate very loosely.
0: They're basically mimes at this point.
1: I don't think they follow the guidebook of the Texas Clown Association.
0: They don't. I did a little more research, though, about this whole what AI could do. And I want to back up something I said a moment ago. I'm not worried about AI kill the rodeo clowns. God bless you for going down that path. That is great. I'm not worried about AI wiping us out. I'm worried about us using AI to wipe each other out, whether we mean to or not. So while California is trying to chart this path that controls AI and keeps it on the straight and narrow, the president is both taking the cuffs off and talking about creating a new AI branch in the military. When you hear how AI already nearly killed us all. Normally this is when I use satire or I exaggerate. I'm not. It did nearly kill us all already. You slept right through it. And when you hear about this, you might get on board. That's next. Monks and Merrill, KFI, AM 640. We are live everywhere in the iHeartRadio app. Deborah Mark, whose job is always safe.
25: You know, you say that, but you never know.
0: Who's going to fire you? They're afraid of you.
25: Sure. Oh, yeah.
0: You got little fists of fury.
25: Uh-huh. Yeah.
0: I can see you going all haywire on somebody.
25: No, don't. Yeah. Don't say that.
0: Yeah.
25: That's not me.
0: AI and a SWAT team in order to get HR and a SWAT team to get you fired.
25: Paramount Skydance has reached a settlement with California AG Rob Bonta and 11 other states that sued to block the proposed merger with Warner Brothers Discovery. Bloomberg's John Tucker told KFI's Wake Up Call that talks over the weekend were said to have included efforts to increase TV show production.
7: The discussions also include a financial penalty if the company fails to distribute 30 films a year in theaters. I mean, that was a point of contention with Rob Bonta.
2: Paramount would have to pay $30 million for each film that falls short of the 30-film goal. It could also be forced to sell its stake in Miramax. Another fire has destroyed a commercial building in Old Town Newhall. The fire yesterday was next to where a fire last month destroyed several businesses. Witnesses told KTLA they saw the black smoke.
8: And there was four of us that ran all the way around to the other side, and we helped the police officers open the property, and they walked in before the firefighters got there, and we were standing right underneath that transformer as it blew up.
2: Witnesses and locals say that fire is suspicious since it was so close to the last one. A firefighting helicopter has crashed in Yosemite National Park, killing two crew members. They'd been helping with efforts to stop the Dome Fire, which started last week. It burned more than 3,000 acres and is 15% surrounded. Yom Kippur observances are underway across Southern California. The Laugh Factory in Hollywood held its annual free service this morning. The Comedy Club has offered free High Holy Days services for 46 years. Other organizations are also holding free services across L.A. County. Yom Kippur, the holiest day on the Jewish calendar, ends at sundown tonight. The son of supermodel Cindy Crawford, Presley Gerber, has died in rehab.
9: He often talked about his struggles with mental health, including a series on social media.
10: How's it going, everyone? Welcome back to Mental Health Mondays. Today we are going to discuss the holidays and how that can affect your mental health.
9: In one of his final social media posts, Gerber said he was stepping back from making posts about his mental health to taking care of it. In a statement, the family asked for privacy. Michael Kastner, KFI News.
2: Presley Gerber was 27. Southland weather from KFI, cloudy, highs mid-70s to mid-80s, Metro LA, the valleys and the high desert in the IE, windy in the high desert in the IE, low to upper 70s for the beaches, around 80 inland OC, right now 75 in Laguna Woods and 76 in Rancho Santa Margarita. Stall on the 110 in South LA.
5: That's heading southbound just before Florence Avenue, where it has the two right lanes taken away. You'll run into some brake lights as you come across Martin Luther King Jr. Boulevard. And if you're in Pomona, 71 southbound just before Mission Boulevard, still looking at a stall that has the right lane off limits. You're seeing a slow crawl from about the 10. And if you're making your way through Riverside, 91 westbound just before Tyler Street, a crash there has the carpool lane blocked off. You'll see a stop-and-go ride coming away from about Van Buren. With Southern California his most accurate traffic reports, I'm Pedro Moreno.
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17: Killing rodeo clowns in Texas. What?
0: Is that AI bragging about killing rodeo clowns in Texas?
18: That is AI.
0: Wow. How about that? He cranked that song out quick based on what you said. 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
1: What did the lyrics say?
0: Start that again.
1: Let's take it back. Here on New Country. I'm killing rodeo. Okay.
0: It's terrible.
1: Why does it kind of slap?
0: Because that's AI, man. It's just got the funk down. It's Monks and Merrill.
18: AI is really good at country music.
0: And blues.
18: Yeah.
0: It's also good at the blues. Yeah. Monks and Merrill, KFI AM 640. The podcast is on the iHeartRadio app. Make sure you follow that. Never miss a moment. Before we get back into how AI is going to kill us all, we might not make it. Because did you see that some yahoo with measles rode Amtrak all the way through California?
1: Yes.
0: And listen, I listened to Robert F. Kennedy Jr. And you know, I went and I found a doctor that was willing to reverse my MMR vaccination. So now I won't get autism. You, my friend, Mr. I'm vaccinated all the time, you're going to get it. But I could be facing measles.
1: Are you going to get your flu shot?
0: I don't believe in shots.
1: I'm going to get a flu shot and a COVID booster right in front of your face. By the way, we also have 100 West Nile cases in LA County. That's the most in nearly a decade.
0: Now you're going to run off and try to get a vaccine for that, aren't you?
1: You know, I went to the doctor. It's just a physical.
0: Yeah.
1: And you won't believe the number of vaccines that apparently you have to get.
0: Because they wear off.
1: Yeah. Yeah, I've got to go back and get, I mean, there's going to be needles.
0: I just had one of our listeners this weekend.
1: I'm going to look like Pinhead.
0: One of our listeners this weekend was telling me that he just ended up with a case of the shingles.
1: Shingles?
0: Shingles sucks.
1: Yeah. I mean, suddenly all of these Oregon Trail ailments are back.
0: Shingles have been around. It's just, I think all of it has to do with the pharmaceutical advertising that we see constantly too. We're being bombarded with all of these different diseases like eyelid mites. Who knew that was a thing?
1: Is that a thing?
0: Yeah, red, itchy, irritated eyelids. We are running that ad for.
1: Is that AI?
0: No, that was original. Some people are not so convinced that AI is a danger.
19: Okay, before we get into the AI panic doom session, let's smoke some COVID dust.
2: Monks and Merrill, and everybody get real worked up, and then years later we can realize...
0: I think he's on meth.
2: What a bunch of idiots we are that we fell for it again. It's how we control the voting, how we control everything. Wow. Why is everybody having this conversation? Election's coming, that's why.
0: What advantage does one party have over the other when it comes to this?
1: I don't know.
0: Because this is a bipartisan, hey, we're concerned, maybe we should put together some guardrails.
1: Except
0: okay.
1: That President Trump has called us all, you know, what's his, panicans is the word he uses for panicans. Republicans, yeah. who kind of freak out over something he's doing. But he is not an alarmist when it comes to AI.
0: No, not at all.
1: And I think that has put some people, including his hardcore supporters, and some elected officials who may have had something different to say a couple of weeks ago.
0: But this is, look, this, he made mention of COVID as if COVID was not a big deal. It killed 1 million Americans.
1: I know. It's kind of a weird revisionist thing people do about COVID.
0: And we had the same thing last week when we were talking about AI, and people said, anybody remember Y2K? Nothing happened.
1: Yes, it did.
0: That's because we prepared for it.
1: Yeah.

0: Exactly. Especially,
1: I think closing the schools hurt us more than it helped.
0: Let's have those conversations.
1: Absolutely.
0: But you cannot dismiss that this disease was deadly.
1: Sure.
0: Because you have the bodies to prove it.
1: And yet, when it comes to AI, it may have already been trying to kill us.
2: AI isn't going to kill us. It's going to have us kill ourselves. Earlier this year, we almost attacked a Chinese ship that AI told us had nuclear weapons. So it's not going to kill us. It's going to make us kill ourselves. That would have started World War III with China, and they have nukes, and we have nukes. So, no, this is all going to end very bad.
1: Yeah, I agree with him. This is what I am more concerned with. I'm not concerned with AI turning into the robots, and then we have a Terminator situation where the robots come and try to wipe us all out. I'm concerned with AI, and perhaps in some cases, our overwhelming blind trust in the machines to do things like tell us whether or not China has... Okay?
0: Had a sneeze.
1: Gesundheit. To tell us whether or not China has nuclear weapons on a ship. Because imagine we attacked a ship. Then it's all out war.
0: What are they doing using AI to provide intelligence reports?
1: I think you can process a lot of information much faster. Instead of sending it up through six different offices that have to look at that stuff while a ship is in motion, imagine if you do have a legitimate threat. You want that information as quickly as possible. The problem is it hallucinated.
0: If you missed this story, CNN reported that there was an intelligence report circulated during this war with Iran that incorrectly identified a ship from China and the cargo aboard it as components of a nuclear weapons program. So obviously...
1: Now, we don't know what was actually on that
0: ship. Right, we don't know what that cargo was.
1: But we don't think it was a nuclear bomb.
0: But officials discovered the faulty AI-assisted analysis before a planned operation to board that ship.
1: Like they had boats in the water, planes in the air, ready to go. To go take a foreign ship.
0: The stakes are high.
1: Well, this is why the president was talking about... Look, he's cuffs off when it comes to AI.
0: Because he only sees it as a rivalry between the U.S. and China.
1: Yeah, he's kind of a zero-sum
0: guy. He sees
1: guy.
0: The tech and the opportunity, and we all see that as well, and the economic value of this product, and he does not want to lose to China.
1: It's kind of the Oppenheimer problem. We don't want to lose the advantage, but at what cost? And so he said, okay, maybe we need to put together an AI force. What does that mean? He said it would be similar to the Space Force. So I can only assume that in his mind, he's floating out the idea of yet another branch of the military. And considering that the military was using AI and almost started World War III, are we creating a branch of the military to combat other branches of the military based on intelligence that's developed by the military? This is awesome.
0: Yeah.
1: This is like the Army fighting the Navy.
0: He's proposing this force, but also an AI advisor. But he does want...
1: Czar.
0: He wants the... Exactly. He wants the industry to keep moving forward. Even though you have figures... Leading figures in the AI industry saying, well, we might want to pump the brakes a little bit here before we wipe ourselves off the face of the earth.
1: But they may have a monetary reason to say pump the brakes, too, and that is that they can't keep up with their own overwhelming investment problem.
0: It's like I always say, please don't make me side with billionaires. This is why I don't trust these guys at all.
1: Because they may be threatening our entire existence.
0: On the one hand, I'm like, yeah, maybe we should hit the pause button for a moment. I like AI.
1: Yeah.
0: I like it, but... If what you're saying is true, I have concerns. But at the same time, I don't want you manipulating my concerns for your financial gain only. Like, if we're thinking broadly about humanity in general,
1: yeah
0: let's have that conversation.
1: Well, that kind of goes back to what the first caller said about it's an election year. I don't know that it's the politicians trying to wrangle us on this, but I do think there are some people that have some vested interests.
0: You got plenty of reasons to be nervous about AI, but what if you're somebody in a hospital bed?
1: Yeah.
0: And you see an opportunity with it. Would it change your mind? Would it make you less skeptical?
1: If it could fix your leukemia, would you be pro AI all of a sudden?
0: We'll talk about that next as Monks and Merrill continues after this update from Deborah Mark in the KFI 24-hour newsroom.
3: Here is the latest. Three people who work at an assisted living facility in South LA have been shot. Paramount has reached a deal with 12 state attorneys general as it tries to close its merger with Warner Brothers Discovery. We'll have more at the top of the hour. Southland weather from KFI, cloudy, high 70s and 80s. 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
4: That's heading southbound right at Glen.

0: Boulevard, where it has the two left lanes taken away. You'll see a busy ride as you come away from the 134. South LA, still looking at a stall if you're on the 110 southbound. That's right at Florence Avenue. It has the two right lanes off limits, slowing you down from an X position. And it looks like some pallets are in lanes. This is on the 91 eastbound in Anaheim Hills, right at the 241. They are blocking the right lane, slowing you down from about Weir Canyon. With Southern California's most accurate traffic reports, I'm Pedro Moreno.
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3: I bet there's a lot of jobs you could have for six figures and you don't have to have any degree. Like, for instance, how many OnlyFans models do you think have college degrees?
21: I saw an OnlyFans model on a Facebook reel yesterday showing off this penthouse in Las Vegas.
3: Yeah.
21: They bought for $2 million.
3: Yeah. You think they did that after they paid off all their student loans? No.
21: I mean, it makes me wonder, because there are a lot of people getting very rich off of
3: immorality.
21: Oh, stop it. Pornographic movies that they make at home now. It's sort of a DIY porno studio.
3: Sin sells, baby.
21: But how many subscriptions are out there for this many models to be making that kind of money?
3: And how many wives don't know that they've got money from their husband's bank account going toward it?
21: Are they discreet in the billing?
3: I don't have any idea.
21: Or does it just come out and say OnlyFans on your checking account?
3: I don't know this.
21: Well, you know, I'm
3: afraid of that.
21: There are certain...
3: I am way more afraid of my wife than I am interested in seeing the women on OnlyFans.
21: You could order things back in the mail order
3: plus
21: days,
3: they're gross.
21: And they would be in nondescript packaging.
3: Mm-hmm.
21: And they would advertise that way.
3: Well, that was back in the day when the wife wasn't supposed to leave the house anyway.
21: Well, even if you weren't married, you didn't want it left at your door.
3: Don't worry, honey, I'll stop by the PO on the way home. By the way, the good news today, Paramount did get a deal with the state of California and the other 11 states. So Paramount, Warner Brothers, that merger is going to go through. There are some provisions in there that are set to protect Hollywood and Hollywood workers and everybody involved in it and guarantee a number of films coming out. There's also some more like in the weeds details about how they're supposed to negotiate contracts with the movie theaters so that they're not basically doing a collective bargaining with all the theaters and kind of pitting them against one another. So there are a few things in there to kind of break up the worries about antitrust activity.
21: There is some skepticism around artificial intelligence. There's some fear about it, but a little bit of that starts to soften in certain scenarios. In fact, think about it in a polling sense. You're asked flat out, will you vote for candidate A or candidate B? Okay,
3: right.
21: That's your response.
3: Yeah.
21: Then they do what they call informed polling. You say, well, did you know candidate B did this, that, and this?
3: I'm glad you mentioned that, because Raman just put out a poll that did the same thing.
21: Oh, yeah, exactly.
3: We'll talk about that coming up.
21: We will talk about that, yeah. But it's similar to what happens here. Like, well, how do you feel about AI? Oh, I don't like it. Well, how would you feel about AI
3: if it saved your dying child?
21: Yeah. Oh, yeah. I'm listening.
3: Yeah.
21: Right? So you soften a little bit. Polling firm Morning Consult, which you often hear during big presidential elections.
3: They're legit.
21: Yeah. They found that trust in AI has risen from 41 to 55% after respondents reviewed positive examples. I mean, that's a 14-point increase.
3: Yeah. So what if AI can stop your credit card from being used fraudulently? What if AI can stop your identity from being stolen before somebody in Uganda is using it to steal your pension, right? These are all practical applications. It's why the technology is being developed in the first place. Remember, the AI overlords aren't creating AI with the intention of destroying humanity. The idea is to have a marketable product that people can use in every aspect of their lives.
21: This was a survey that was done just last week. More than 1,500 adults here in the U.S., they were asked questions about AI, but given 65 favorable examples across different applications, medical applications and fraud prevention, were among the strongest trust builders, which I think is interesting because even if you ask a medical question to your favorite AI chatbot, they do offer disclaimers like you might want to call an actual medical professional rather than relying on what I'm like. I told you, I just went to the doctor and I get all these test results, you know, just the general. So I didn't even know what half of it meant. So I went to the chatbot and I said, hey, can you help me understand what this is saying? What does this mean? Am I good? And it did.
0: How about that?
21: And I felt good about it.
0: Yeah.
21: And that's why I like artificial intelligence, because he's my best friend. And I trust that it won't kill me when the time comes, because I always say thank you.
0: What does Shannon Farron say? You need to get outside and touch grass.
21: I don't want to.
0: You don't need to. You've got Gemini now.
21: There's needles in the grass in my neighborhood.
0: And I was trying to Google it real faster, but I couldn't find it. And that is, I've heard this before. My wife used to work in a hospital in the administration, and they used to talk about the biggest killer in a hospital, once the patient is there being treated for something else, things like infection, sepsis, right? Johns Hopkins researchers studying AI system that combines medical history, symptoms, and lab results to alert clinicians to possible sepsis. And they are able to find those cases long before the clinical staff is able to identify that somebody is developing sepsis, say after surgery or something of that sort, which means AI is already being used in hospital settings, in clinical settings, to save lives beyond what we've been able to do thus far. So the practical applications are there.
21: They are.
0: This is different than those other threats that people have been comparing it to, whether it's COVID or Y2K or whatever else. Those things didn't have any positives. It wasn't like anybody was going, you know, this COVID could actually be really good for us. We went, no, we need to stop this thing, right? In this case, it's like, you know, I'm not so sure we want to stop it. We just don't want it to kill us all. So how do you balance that? Those are the guardrails that Governor Newsom was saying we need to figure out when he puts together his committee to do a committee to study the committee's recommendations from the committee.
21: I mean, it's a pretty remarkable technology, what AI can do, how quickly it can do it. If you ask whether AI can cure cancer and it comes back with at least the framework of a workable idea.
0: Yeah, look at what it solved, that mathematics equation, the 3D modeling equation that they've been working on for 100 years, and it knocked it out in like 8 hours or something like that. It was ridiculous.
21: It moves so quickly. I mean, there are times where we're preparing for a show. Maybe I don't fully understand the contents of an article that we're going to talk about. It knocks it out.
0: Whip up a summary. Give me a breakdown. Make this digestible.
21: In a second.
0: Done.
21: It's reviewed 60-page documents I've written. And it's read them in like 30 seconds.
0: Manuscripts.
21: Pilots. Okay. Television pilots. Okay. Well, now that the merger's gone through, I know that it's going to be happy days again. I just want to be in the front of the
0: line.
21: You
0: got that going for you.
21: Yeah.
0: I think that's smart.
21: Call me.
0: God, you're so chuggy. You're just cringe, my friend. You're so cringe.
21: You want to read my screenplay, bro?
0: There's nothing I want more than to read your screenplay. Anyway, that's the, has anybody considered asking AI how to stop AI from killing us all?
21: I did.
0: And?
21: It tried to convince me that all this chatter is overblown.
0: It's exactly what I would expect AI to say.
21: Yeah, but I trust it. It's my best friend, Gemini.
0: You know, it's not just in LA. You're paying for homeless services everywhere. In Long Beach, auditors found enough red flags to call in the cavalry. Where'd your money go? That's next, Monks and Merrill, KFI AM 640. 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
22: Shooting, I'm Deborah Mark, live from the KFI 24-hour newsroom. Three people who work at an assisted living facility in South LA have been shot. LAPD Deputy Chief Mark Green says the shooting happened in the lobby of the building on Denver Avenue.
23: Officers did a systematic search of that location while also rendering aid to the victims and extracting those victims from the location.
22: The shooter, who allegedly worked at the facility, has been taken into custody. Paramount has reached a deal with 12 state attorneys general as it tries to close its merger with Warner Brothers Discovery. ABC Sherry Preston says it had been on hold over an antitrust lawsuit filed by 12 states, including California.
24: The attorneys general were also worried about who would have editorial oversight over the new company's vast news offerings, including CBS and CNN.
22: Because of the lawsuit, Paramount had been looking at moving out of California if the deal fell through. As California braces for what could be a historic El Nino storm system, Governor Newsom is declaring a state of emergency.
4: This is not about fear. It is about readiness.
5: Caroline Thomas Jacobs, director of the California Office of Emergency Services, says the emergency declaration gets the state ready.
4: Equipment is staged before floodwaters rise. Roads protected before storms cut off access. Rescue and communication teams ready before local resources are stretched thin.
5: She says the El Nino predictions could mean
4: months of dangerous weather, heavy rain, strong winds, deep mountain snow, flooding.
5: Jason Athenson, KFI News.
22: LA County health officials say 100 cases of West Nile virus have been recorded so far this year. That's the highest number this early in the mosquito season in almost 10 years. The Department of Public Health says five people have died. Almost all of the people diagnosed with the virus have had severe illness affecting the brain or spinal cord and needed to be taken to a hospital. A boat carrying suspected illegal immigrants is pulled into Newport Harbor, where everyone got out and ran into the neighborhood.
6: The 20-foot Ponga boat was abandoned after it apparently struck and damaged a yacht near Cypress Street, and the vessel is now believed to be in U.S. Coast Guard custody. Investigators are reviewing video to determine how the boat reached the harbor. The incident is the latest in a series of migrant smuggling cases off the Southern California coast, including several recent interdictions by the U.S. Coast Guard near Newport Beach and the Channel Islands. John Fink, KFI News.
22: California is putting more money into getting Los Angeles ready for the 2028 Olympics.
7: Governor Newsom has signed legislation providing another $7 million for preparations, on top of nearly $97 million approved earlier this summer for upgrades at Exposition Park. The new laws also help coordinate additional law enforcement for Olympic security and extend in-state tuition eligibility for Team USA athletes training in California. The games are expected to bring billions of dollars in economic activity to the LA region. Heather Brooker, KFI News.
22: A man shot by an ICE officer in Austin, Texas during an immigration enforcement operation was delivering for DoorDash at the time. ABC's Melissa Adams says agents used license plate checks to identify the guy.
8: It was a targeted operation there and that there was an incident, but then they say that Garces Perez fled after a brief encounter with officers.
22: Homeland Security says the guy was shot in the torso and is in stable condition. And a new lawsuit claims Anthropic, OpenAI, SpaceX AI, and Google made an illegal deal to slow the pace of their AI development. The lawsuit was filed Friday in U.S. District Court for the Northern District of California. It claims the leading AI companies violated antitrust laws when they agreed to coordinate slowdown efforts and that doing so would reduce the value consumers get for paid AI subscriptions. We are going to go to the 110 next.
0: Was this me?
22: It's you, Chris.
0: Well, let me take just a moment then and let you know how things can get ugly in your house real fast. And how does that happen? It happens when you have a small leak that turns into a flood. Talk about those leaks in the water pipes, whether they're galvanized or copper, they age, and then at some point they start leaking. It can be a nightmare. 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
22: Southland weather from KFI, low clouds and fog tomorrow morning. Then it will be partly cloudy in the afternoon with highs mid-70s to mid-80s. Metro, LA, the valleys, the high desert. Mid-70s to low 80s at the beaches. Low 80s inland OC, low to upper 80s in the IE. Right now, 77 in Tustin, it's 71 in Laguna Beach, 74 in Chatsworth, and 77 in Van Nuys. The KFI financial update, the Dow closed up 366. S&P 500 up 114 and NASDAQ up 600. Crash on the 110 Highland Park.
9: That's heading southbound just before Avenue 60. It's taking up the right lane. You'll see a busy ride as you come away from York Boulevard. Downtown LA, 101 northbound right before Grand Avenue. You're looking at a crash that has the left lane blocked. It's causing some stop-and-go traffic from Vigenis Street. And the 405 southbound looking slow out of West LA. As you make your way from Santa Monica Boulevard, you'll be slowly crawling from there until you get past the 90. The 5, northbound in Castaic, we have some ongoing road work from Hasley Canyon to Parker Road. Right lane's coned off there. Scheduled to be reopened at 3 this afternoon. And as you travel on the 91 westbound, you're looking at some heavy traffic as you travel past La Sierra Avenue. There's a crash there. It's taking up the second lane from the left. You'll see traffic jamming up at Van Buren. Also in Riverside, the 215, you'll see some problems. That's southbound just before Box Springs Road. It's going to be a stall that's going to be taking up the left lane, slowing you down from the 9160 interchange. With Southern California's most accurate traffic reports, I'm Pedro Moreno.
10: 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And now, the top five reasons to visit Morongo. 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
0: 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And on demand in the iHeart radio app. Follow us on the show social, excuse me, at Monks and Merrill. At Monks and Merrill. This is going to be a very busy hour because Nithya Raman put out a poll where she had her campaign calling. She had pollsters working for her campaign, calling voters and then telling them some really great things about Nithya and then asking how they might want to vote. See how that comes up. And then both Nithya Raman and Karen Bass sat down with the LA Times and they did a little interview. Wait until you hear what both of them said, because I got to tell you, it feels like a sprint to the bottom. Right.
21: Let me just let everyone know in advance in case they're curious. Mm-hmm. We're doomed.
0: Yeah. And now we've got Karen Bass on our schedule here for Wednesday at 1.
21: I'm looking forward to that because I've got some questions.
0: I've got some questions too.
21: Yeah, I've got some questions about a lot of things. Yeah. And I hope she's got some answers because so far I'm depressed. Mm-hmm. And I get more depressed every time I watch a forum or an interview with either of them because I just don't see leadership. I see buck passing, mm-hmm. excuse making, mm-hmm. Pie in the sky dreaming.
0: Yeah. And pandering. Anytime there's a disaster, we run right out to that neighborhood and we start pandering
21: so
0: to everybody in the neighborhood.
21: Discouraging.
0: So discouraging.
21: But we talk a lot about the failure of the response to homelessness in Los Angeles, particularly as it relates to the LA Homeless Services Authority. Well, there are a couple of municipalities in LA County that were never a part of it. Pasadena and Long Beach. Turns out, though, this is a virus. Which that spreads.
0: I live in Pasadena. We have homeless. Not at the level I see elsewhere.
21: No, and they do their own thing. They handle it differently. Yeah. They're just not part of LASA. So Long Beach does its own thing. Now, there might be another one as well, but those are the ones that popped in my head. Long Beach has its own homeless services.
0: Okay.
21: And it seems like they have the same outcomes.
0: Oh, it's not working?
21: Not only is it not working, but they are having an investigation into irregularities found in the auditing of its finances.
0: Hold on. You're not talking about somebody forgot to carry the one. You're talking about the homeless industrial complex again, aren't you?
21: NBC4 reports an investigation into millions of dollars the city of Long Beach spent on homeless service providers. Again, these are the nonprofits that feed the teat of the mothership.
0: And some of them are good, too. Yeah. That's the real downer here.
21: But the rest of them, I mean, you just set up a shop and then you go buy a Ferrari, a beautiful house.
0: In Hawaii.
21: Take a vacation. So they want to see the money that was spent on these homeless service providers. It's been turned over to an outside agency. Okay. After auditors identified, this is NBC reporting, after auditors identified what the city auditor described as irregularities that raised significant concerns. NBC4 had been investigating this for months, and it's 5 months after the city auditor declined to say whether the matter had been referred for criminal investigation.
0: So we don't even know if someone's being investigated to try to put them behind bars, hold them accountable for fraud. Officials have not disclosed who that agency was or the people at the agency either. They haven't told us whether law enforcement has been involved at all. All we know is it is bad enough that the city auditor said this isn't good and then said we need somebody on the outside to look at this. A third party, impartial, independent investigation. So now what? We're talking questionable billings, missing supporting documents, inadequate audit trails. These are all the things all we've talked about with Lawson.
21: All the same. It's exactly the same type of scheme. The broader audit covered oversight of $69 million that passed through Long Beach Homeless Services Bureau to providers during the fiscal years of 2020 to 2025. So that's 5 or 6 years of about $10+ million a year. It's a much smaller scale operation compared to Lhasa and the billions of dollars that flow through there.
0: It's a much smaller area, too.
21: Well, yeah. I mean, Long Beach is one city of 400,000 plus people, whereas the rest of the county is 10 million or so people. This is a smaller operation, but it is exactly the same type of alleged malpractice that's taking place there.
0: All right. So let me ask a question.
21: I bet there's some crossover, too, from the various agencies.
0: I definitely think that's happening. But maybe we've been too hard on the elected officials.
21: Oh, stop it.
0: But listen to me. Follow me here. It's happening with the county. It's happening with the city of Los Angeles. But now we're finding out it's happening in Long Beach as well. Is it possible? I'm really trying to think this through. Is it possible that maybe these scam artists are just that good? Maybe these people have just figured out how to play these systems. They know the tricks of the trade, and they're able to go undetected for years and steal millions of dollars. And it's not maybe necessarily the elected officials' fault.
21: Yeah.
0: I mean, obviously, once we learn something's going on, we need to bolster our security on that. We need to change our audit system, all those different things. But maybe the security system is okay. The burglars are just really good at getting into the house.
21: I think fraudsters, there are many examples of fraudsters who are really, really good. And you almost feel bad for people that were taken advantage of, even though they're handling your money. Well, that's for sure. But I mean, your government, where you expect to have certain shields in place to protect taxpayer money.
0: Be proactive.
21: Yes.
0: Forward thinking. Yeah.
21: Long Beach did catch some of this.
0: Okay.
21: The problem with these homeless dollars is that often there were no expectations of proof of concept or delivery of services, no metrics to measure the benefits of the money that went out. Long Beach, the city, stopped working with a group called First to Serve after identifying contract compliance concerns. And then they began withholding their payments in November of last year. And then in April of this year, First to Serve, one of these homeless nonprofit groups that suckle at the teat of the big mothership, told the Long Beach Post its leadership had learned of accusations against a former employee. So this might involve this one group, but it might also be many more.
0: So we don't know how big this
21: we don't know how big it is.
0: This beast could have many heads. So,
21: but if it was over 5 years and it took you that long to start noticing contract compliant concerns, forget the auditing of the dollars.
0: Yeah.
21: Is there no auditing of the practices? Is there nobody going out and saying, okay, you said you were going to have this many people in this shelter. You were providing this many meals. There's nobody checking boxes.
0: That's where I think the government failure enters in. And why do we keep making the mistakes? Look, if you're Pasadena right now, who's not part of Lhasa, and you're seeing that Lhasa was such a mess, and you're seeing that Long Beach, who was not part of Lhasa, has had issues, you got to be doing an audit of all your people too, right? Yeah. I mean, if you're any other community that hasn't been a part of this otherwise massive fraud, this is a moment that you should be saying, how can we learn from their mistakes, right?
21: That's right.
0: Was Long Beach, did they catch this after they said, whoa, Lhasa got screwed over, maybe we should look at things, and that's how they caught it? Or did they just get caught flat-footed too?
21: Don't worry. There are a couple of women who are going to solve the homelessness crisis once and for all, as proven by their very effective methods in their current roles as mayor of Los Angeles and chair of the homeless department at City Hall.
0: Former chair.
21: Oh, did she get right.
0: From that one?
21: Uh-oh.
0: Yeah.
21: Would anything actually change under either of these women? We'll get into that next as Monks and Merrill continues after this update from Deborah Mark in the KFI 24-hour newsroom.
22: Here is the latest. Three news outlets barred from the White House have filed a lawsuit against the president and his administration. And Governor Newsom declares a state of emergency to help California prepare for El Nino. We'll have more at the bottom of the hour from your Toyota Dealers Traffic Center. We make it easy. Crash on the 110 in Highland Park.
2: That's southbound just before Avenue 60. Right lane's off limits. You'll see a heavy ride coming away from York Boulevard. And if you're traveling on the 101 southbound in Hollywood, looking at some slowing once you get past Sunset. It stays busy as you head towards downtown LA, clearing up right before the 110. And watch for a stall if you're on the 60 headed eastbound in Ontario. That's right at Vineyard. It's taking up the middle lane. Traffic is stop and go from about Euclid. With Southern California's most accurate traffic reports, I'm Pedro Moreno.
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21: 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That is Chris Merrill. It is Monday, September 21st. So glad to have you along.
0: I'm going to get a copy of one of your pilots and I'm going to mail it off. Try to get you a series.
21: Well, they're not ready yet. These are what we call vomit drafts. I just worked my way through them. I've got three of them, and now I'm working on the revision. So I'm not fine-tuning them through the holidays.
0: You sound like my English teacher. We're going to write a rough draft, and then a second draft, and then a third draft? No. Write it right the first time. Every job should be done right the first time.
21: Okay, let's see you write a pilot.
0: No, because I don't want to. And it wouldn't be right the first time, so I'm not going to waste my time on it. People ask, Merrill, you should do stand-up comedy. No. Because I'd have to write a set, and I'm not willing to go through all the, hey, that joke didn't work, that joke did work.
21: Yeah, I think all of us here are wondering, why doesn't he do stand-up comedy? He's so funny.
0: Yeah.
21: Mayor Karen Bass says she wants to revise and expand her approach to homeless camps to housing. Meanwhile, her challenger, Councilwoman Nithya Raman, has proposed shifting more money towards these rental subsidies. Both of them have these programs, Chris, that they have championed for a long time. Mayor has Inside Safe. Rahman's a big fan of time-limited subsidies.
0: Did you see the video? Joey Tuccio, who's an animal rights advocate, put out this weekend. Did you see him?
21: The guy's always on Skid Row. He's been on our show a couple of times.
0: Yeah, they went into one of the Inside Safe places, and it was just, I mean, it was trash and filled with dogs.
21: It's all a mess.
0: He says, this is an Inside Safe home. I'd like to say that this is abnormal, but this is pretty normal. It happens all the time. So these animals are getting off the street and then they're being abused in these hotel rooms. And the rooms are not being cared for, of course. They're absolutely trashed.
21: What a shock that you take these people who live like feral animals on the street. Again, we say this all the time. These are not folks who fell on hard times.
0: No.
21: They've got mental problems, maybe brought on by drug addiction, or they're just drug addicts, and this is the life they want. To be out in the wild.
0: Yeah, they're not going to make their bed every day.
21: They're not.
0: They're going to sell the mattress.
21: So Inside Safe involves hotels, converting hotels into housing. It's not worked. It's been extraordinarily expensive. It has a very low level of success. Only a few have made it to permanent housing. Many of them return to homelessness on the streets.
0: Huge recidivism rate.
21: Meanwhile, Nithya Raman's ridiculous program, time-limited subsidies, another program that sounds good when you pitch it before we see it executed, will just subsidize the rent for some folks for a certain number of months, and then they'll use that time to get their lives together, and they'll be able to pay their own rent. Well, not only is that not going to work, only three or so tenants have been able to take advantage of this. When you think of all of the many tens of thousands of people on the streets of the city of Los Angeles, only a handful have even entered this program.
0: And I'm not real crazy about that program either. And I'll tell you why. I got three kids. One of them has lived with me in the past. He's not with me right now. The other one is living with me. She got here last week. She's moving back to LA. She got here last week. She's been trying to find an apartment so she can get out as quickly as she can. She's got a job. She wants to go grab that apartment.
21: So weird because you're so funny.
0: She had to, I don't know why you're being mean. She just needed a place to lay her head while she could line up an apartment, right? my other kid is like, why do I need a job? I'm living here.
21: Yeah.
0: You got food. I'm living here. I don't need a job. She is of the other mindset. How quickly can I get my stuff and gain my own independence? And I think with a lot of the people that we're discussing here, oh, you're going to pay their rent so they can get their lives back together. If it's my daughter, it works. If it's my youngest son, he's going to ride that out. It is a hammock as long as he possibly can.
21: It's an idea that could work if you have somebody who says, look, went down a dark place. I recognize that. I'm ready to finish an education. I'm ready to get back into the workforce. I don't have any money to start. If we're like, okay, well, here's 3 to 6 months. Mm-hmm. Of government paid housing while you do this, and then you take the classes, you have the job placement assistance.
0: You've got to have skin in the game.
21: Exactly.
0: There has to be some accountability.
21: You're working towards something.
0: Yeah.
21: That's not happening here.
0: No. Mayor Bass has a plan as well.
1: People are on the streets because they don't have a shelter and they don't have a home.
0: I'm sorry, that's Nithi Raman. Sorry, let me go back here.
21: Yeah, who can tell the difference?
9: Hi there, good morning. So this was day two of a candidates forum that put key candidates for California governor and LA mayor in the hot seat. It was called Housing and Hot Cakes because it was held here at the original pantry. Take a look. You remember this place? It's iconic.
0: Okay, we got to skip ahead here. This is taking too long. Where's the...
21: That place, by the way, was supposed to be open by now. This is another, I think, Unite Here Local 11 special.
0: Say.
21: Yeah. Se puede? Si se puede. They said they were going to reopen it under an employee kind of cooperative situation. Well, I drive past it every day.
0: Not open.
21: Not open.
0: Si se pancake?
21: No. No.
9: It has been an issue in this campaign with your opponent saying it costs too much and you've resisted audits. Are you comfortable with the cost of Inside Safe? Is that something you would continue if reelected?
10: No,
9: and are you open to an audit? Would you...
10: First of all, we've already had an audit by an independent agency. I think what she is referring to is an audit by our city controller. I fundamentally, first of all, goes against the city constitution or the city charter. I do not...
0: To audit the city?
21: No.
0: Goes against the charter?
21: I think she somehow leans on an interpretation of the charter that doesn't have the city controller auditing her program.
0: Oh, so the city controller, who is actually in charge of writing checks and monitoring where the money goes.
21: And does audit the city.
0: Is not supposed to be auditing the city programs? Yes.
21: But keep in mind, he is also, in this particular landscape, he is an endorser of Nithi Raman.
0: Oh, I see.
21: But this is one of the reasons why he feels shut out of auditing the mayor's homeless situation.
10: I do not believe that elected officials should be auditing each other because that opens up the door for a political agenda. Not an independent audit. Inside Safe is too expensive. That's why we immediately started looking for ways to reduce the cost.
21: Did we?
10: Unfortunately, my opponent is just fundamentally dishonest.
0: Mm. Okay. So it's a mess. It's a total mess. Are you willing to admit it's a mess? She says, no, it's not. It was only done. It's been audited before, and the people saying it's a mess are political hacks. And also, we're going to lower the cost, but I can't lower the cost because of Nithi Raman. I feel so good about this coming election.
21: Oh, it's so bad. They just, neither of them takes responsibility for their own failures. They blame basically the structure of the government, which is baffling. It's not the mayor's responsibility to do this. It's the councilperson.
0: It's her program. When does she say it's my program and it's not working? That falls on me.
21: And I don't know what she's talking about when she says we know that Inside Safe is too expensive, and that's why we immediately started looking for less expensive ways to do it. And you haven't found any? You haven't rolled out a plan?
0: Well, no, she said so because Nithi Raman wouldn't let her.
10: That's why we immediately started looking for ways to reduce the cost. Unfortunately, my opponent is just fundamentally dishonest.
0: Okay. So they're reducing the cost. They're increasing the recidivism for people going back to the streets. We've got animals being abused inside the Inside Safe programs. And those apartments that were, what, $850,000 a piece are being absolutely trashed by drug addicts and feral humans that we've just thrown in there and said, put them in here, they'll get better. Perfect. That's outstanding. So you've heard Raman's promises. You've heard the mayor's promises. But what if the rest of the DSA isn't on board with Nithi Raman? After all, her coalition says they all co-govern. Is she getting ready to give up control to the activists if she's elected? Somebody asked her, and she did not like the question. What she had to say is next on Monks and Merrill. KFI AM 640. We're live everywhere on the iHeartRadio app. Deborah Mark, live from the KFI 24-hour newsroom.
2: The stage has been set for a massive Hollywood deal. A settlement has been reached to allow Paramount Skydance to acquire Warner Brothers Discovery.
11: California Attorney General Rob Bonta led 11 other states in suing to stop the deal. Now a settlement, he says, will lead to more production. Part of the agreement, Paramount must make 30 to 32 films over the next 5 years. If they don't, they'll have to pay a $30 million penalty per movie.
12: 90% of it goes to workers. If the film isn't made, they still have massive payments that support them.
11: Bonta says he wanted to make sure this did not become another Disney-Fox deal, which closed in 2019 and led to
12: a massive decrease in film production.
11: Paramount CEO David Ellison said in a statement he's glad they reached, quote, a resolution that serves all parties. Jason Athenson, KFI News.
2: LA Mayor Bass says she welcomes the settlement's commitments to invest in local production, but she doesn't want to see two of Hollywood's biggest studios consolidated under one company. Bass says now the focus needs to be on holding them accountable to keep productions on LA stages, crews on sets, and make sure that paychecks go to workers. Governor Newsom has declared a state of emergency to help California prepare for El Nino. The emerging weather pattern has already caused some damage along the coast, and forecasters say they expect it to keep getting stronger. The governor's office said today's emergency proclamation streamlines measures to help California prepare for what could be an historic event. Three news outlets barred from the White House have filed a lawsuit against the president and his administration. ABC's Karen Travers says a hearing will be held on Wednesday to hear from CNN, Politico, and MS Now.
13: They all said in a joint statement that they're doing this to protect their First Amendment rights and to, quote, defend the principle that the government doesn't decide what the press reports or publishes.
2: The suit notes a precedent set in 1977 when it was ruled the White House cannot arbitrarily restrict press credentials for reporters it disagrees with. The long-awaited Lucas Museum of Narrative Art and Exposition Park is ready to open its doors. The billion-dollar museum, founded by Star Wars creator George Lucas and his wife, held a special opening night celebration over the weekend. The museum is dedicated to the art of visual storytelling, with works ranging from paintings and comics to movie art and Star Wars memorabilia. LA Mayor Bass was on hand to celebrate the grand opening.
14: It's all about storytelling. That's what narrative art is. And that's what we are, the storytelling capital of the world.
2: The Lucas Museum opens to the public tomorrow. And former Dodger star Justin Turner has another championship ring.
22: Turner has helped the Toros de Tijuana win the 2026 Mexican League Championship. It's Tijuana's third championship in franchise history. Turner signed with the team after no MLB teams picked him up. He said he knew there was more in the tank, but the goal was never to just play. It was always to win, to bring another championship to Tijuana. MLB.com says Turner spent the season commuting to the ballpark from his home in San Diego. Turner spent 9 seasons with the Dodgers from 2014 to 2022 and helped LA win the 2020 World Series. Amy King, KFI News.
2: Southland weather from KFI, low clouds and fog in the morning. Then it will be partly cloudy, highs mid 70s to mid 80s. Metro LA, the valleys, the high desert, mid 70s to low 80s at the beaches, low 80s inland OC, low to upper 80s for the IE. Right now, 74 in San Juan Capistrano and 81 in Staten. Crash on the 60 in South El Monte.
26: That's heading eastbound just before Santa Anita Avenue. You'll see the two left lanes blocked off. It's causing a busy ride coming away from the 710. And in Highland Park, 110 southbound just before Avenue 60. Still have a crash there. Right lane has it's blocked off there, so you'll see some heavy delays as you make your way from York Boulevard. And the 91 eastbound looking slow in Anaheim. Once you make your way past the 5, that starts to clear up approaching State College Boulevard. With Southern California's most accurate traffic reports, I'm Pedro Moreno.
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14: Home was never on the ground. I got no boots. I've got no.
15: Is this from your Spotify?
16: Not mine. Mine's got a lot of Andy Riesmeyer on it these days.
15: Yeah, Andy Riesmeyer's got a band, right?
16: Yeah, Andy and the Valley.
15: Andy and the Valley?
16: Andy and the Valley.
15: Okay. All right.
16: I really like his song, Sunset. I'm obsessed.
15: All right.
16: I told him as much this week.
15: Did you?
16: Like, I'm the biggest fanboy you've got. He said, get away from me.
15: I asked him about that specifically, and he said that it was all part of his plan to get wide distribution, was to start with AM radio, getting Michael Muggs hooked on it.
17: It should be a hit. I told him it should be a hit.
15: Should be a hit. Why isn't this a hit? Should be a hit. All right. We've got the Karen Bass set to join the show, tentatively anyway, on Wednesday at 1 o'clock, I believe, right? Tomorrow on the program, Steve Hilton. Sits down with us.
16: The Republican well. For governor?
15: Yeah. Yeah.
16: Okay.
15: Pretty excited about that. I saw that, actually, I got to tell him, my dad was doing some producing for the show. He sent me an article about Steve Hilton's plans to basically roll back laws on top of laws on top of laws. Because every time we write a law, then somebody finds a way around it. So then we write a law to fix that law, and then there's another law. So everything just gets all convoluted. It's a total mess. So yeah. He talked about cleaning that up.
16: We always appreciate contributions from Big Rod Merrill.
15: Big Daddy Rod.
16: Big Daddy Rod.
15: That's right.
18: Merrill, you should welcome Karen Bass on the show using your Karen Bass voice.
15: That's a great idea.
16: No.
15: I think I should do the whole
16: interview. I hope they don't do any research and listen to some of our episodes.
15: I got to give her credit for coming in. Don't tell me that they don't know that we're...
16: Well, they did Gary and Shannon already.
15: Well, that's puff piece.
16: I thought it was a good interview. She, you know, they did ask her some tough questions. I hope that we can do the same.
15: We were talking about the homeless solutions that Bass and Rahman have, which is none. And it seems that Lhasa, Long Beach, everyone else is rife with fraud.
19: Any intelligent person would have discerned that there is fraud in all of this homeless by the fact that spending all this money, we still have homeless. Yeah. Any business that poured money into something that no longer worked or didn't get rid of the problem, you would have stopped spending.
16: I get
15: the
16: point. Yeah.
15: Aside from utility companies, yeah.
16: It's exactly right. If this is your business, you don't want the customers to go away.
15: No.
16: If I'm selling cigarettes, I don't want you to stop smoking.
15: That's true. So if you are homeless services, but couldn't I use that same thing and say, if I'm a doctor, I don't want you to get better?
16: You can.
15: But that's not true.
16: It may not be the doctors, but are there some healthcare interests that love the fact that people are sick?
15: I think maybe some of those shady Alex Jones fly-by-night take-my-vitamin places do.
16: I think we'd probably...
15: I don't think you have a lot of doctors that are out
16: no,
15: there.
16: No, I don't think you've got a lot of doctors.
15: I think that's why they have to take the Hippocratic Oath. I think everyone should have to
16: do that. But there are health care interests.
15: Well, there's insurance companies that don't want you to necessarily get better. Not because...
16: Maybe they don't wanna... drug makers?
15: Okay, I'll give you the pharmaceutical companies, yeah. I'll give you that one. I'll concede that point. Yeah. Nithya Raman, by the way, did sit down with the LA Times, and they asked her about a number of things, including where she was...

0: stakeholders.
1: So then she also said, and I'm going to read this from the Times. Pivoting to homelessness, in your district, you've had locations where encampments are cleared, but then they repopulate. What do you think is the main cause of the repopulation? She said, we haven't had that many. Times. So what do you think brings people back? Well, if a tent pops up here and there, it's nowhere near those huge encampments that were there during COVID or even afterwards. Brought up specifically, Franklin and Cahuenga has repopulated at times. What do you think is causing it? Well, there's definitely places in Hollywood. Hollywood is a hotspot for homelessness. If there's a cleanup somewhere else, they'll move across the street. But in most of the areas that we've had huge encampments, like we had a huge encampment at Rodney and Hollywood, which is also the Los Feliz Hollywood area, Berendo and Hollywood, no tents there. Lyman and Hollywood, no tents there. So she says, nope, as soon as we clean up an encampment, it's good. It's not a problem.
2: She has the benefit of representing a district that does have many pockets of affluence. Mm-hmm. Whether it be, you know, Los Feliz, Echo Park, parts of Silver Lake, and Hollywood.
1: Yeah.
2: You know, it's
1: pockets of affluence, pockets of despair.
2: Sure.
1: Okay. It's fair to say.
2: Sure. But she does not face the same. Not all these districts are created equally when it comes to homeless population.
1: This story from Fox 11 was not necessarily from her district, but it was district adjacent. And facing a similar problem. Remember, she is on the city council.
3: Well, this is one of those cases where the encampment gets cleaned up and then returns days or even hours later. Huh. And that's why neighbors are so fed up. Watch.
4: You see kids, you see drugs, you see sex on the street, you feel not comfortable.
3: Drugs, sex, and garbage. Those are among the top concerns for people who live in this North Hollywood neighborhood.
5: We've had years of homeless encampments where they have sex on out in the open, or one woman I drove past, and she was totally naked taking a shower.
1: And not the attractive kind, either.
2: You occasionally see some attractive homeless people. And I think...
1: meth is good for diets.
2: And some of them are ripped.
1: Yeah.
2: I mean, ripped.
1: Yeah,
2: and I don't know how that happens, because you need
1: meth.
2: To have a, is it? Yeah, but that doesn't build muscle, does it?
1: No, but it removes all the fat, so you have no body fat.
2: No, I'm not talking about that kind of muscle. I'm talking about somebody who looks like they could bench me.
1: All right, keep it in your pants.
2: It's not that. I'm not thirsting for them.
1: It sounds
2: you'd have to boil them overnight. But
1: a little paprika.
2: I mean, you occasionally see some of these drugged out lunatics, and you're like, how do you exercise without the proper diet and sleep and all of that?
1: I don't know. Meth. Keeps them going.
2: Yeah.
1: Keeps them up and alert.
2: Maybe.
1: She was then asked about being a member of the DSA and if she planned to co-govern with the DSA. If you remember, the national platform is the Democratic Socialists of America. Don't believe in individuals. Elected individuals operating things. They believe that if a DSA member is elected, that means all DSA members have been elected to that same position. So they all should co-govern, which honestly, isn't that what a city council is? And if you're the mayor, aren't you the executive branch and the city council is kind of the legislative branch? Anyway, asked about that and she snapped. Asked about whether DSA expectations of accountability from endorsed officials make her uncomfortable, Rahman replies, I think it clearly makes the news media uncomfortable because they report on it all the time. Asked whether she still participates in co-governing, she says, with everyone. Yes, with everyone.
2: That's the Nithya Rahman I know. The snippy one.
1: Yeah.
2: And the arrogant one.
1: Uh-huh.
2: Yeah, that's her.
1: I always co-govern.
2: Yeah.
1: It's called listening to your constituents.
2: It's interesting that all of the people she co-governs with, but per the city charter, hate her.
1: And endorse
2: all 14 other council members.
1: Even the other Democratic
2: hate this woman. All right. Mayor Bass also gave a long interview to the LA Times as part of this election series. We'll break down what she said in it as Monks and Merrill wraps up the Monday edition of the program following an update from Deborah Mark in the KFI 24-hour newsroom.
6: Here is the latest. Three staff members have been shot at an assisted living facility in South LA, and a state of emergency has been declared for California ahead of what officials say could be an historic El Nino season. We'll have more at the top of the hour from the Odoo.com Weather Center. 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
7: That's heading northbound just before the 110. It has the left lane blocked off. You'll see a busy ride coming away from Broadway. And if you're on the 6

0: Eastbound in South El Monte, just before Santa Anita Avenue. Still got a multi-car wreck, big rig, and motorcycles involved here. Three right lanes blocked off. And it looks like the three left lanes blocked off, actually, so your drive's pretty heavy from about the 710. And if you're on the 91 eastbound in Anaheim, you're looking at some patchy delays just after the 5, clearing up as you approach State College Boulevard. With Southern California's most accurate traffic reports, I'm Pedro Moreno.
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21: I wish people could see your face when I interrupt you. Just daggers.
20: No, I don't mind.
21: Just daggers.
20: I don't mind.
21: So we talked about your girl, Nithya Raman. Mm. Let's talk about your other close friend, Karen Bass.
20: Yeah, I'm a basshole.
21: Yeah. So Nithya Raman says she has a plan to stop homelessness. She just doesn't really tell us what it is.
20: She has the concept of
21: She's got the concept.
20: Is that the cliche that we have?
21: Yes, exactly right. From President Trump, who said that he had concepts of a plan. Mayor Bass also did an interview with the LA Times where she sat down and they asked her about, you know, what she's going to do differently. And she said that she is an activist fighting for change. I think it's fair to say LA needs change.
20: It's tough to be the change candidate and the incumbent.
21: It's really tough.
20: But it's also, she does have the benefit of an opponent who is not exactly viewed as an agent of change.
21: No, she's also an insider because she's a council member.
20: Yes, and has been deeply involved and entrenched in the big issues that Karen Bass is criticized for, particularly homelessness.
21: So Bass has also criticized the county for creating a homelessness department, LASA, saying bureaucracies became permanent and questioned their incentive to end homelessness. Which is what you were doing in the last segment, where the homeless industrial complex perpetuates its own greed.
20: Yes.
21: Yeah. She then says that LA needs its own independent homelessness agency. She presents the city's move as a response to the county's withdrawal, but does not explain how the city agency would avoid any of the institutional problems that she's identified, which, as you point out about every time we bring this up, the county is working real hard to make sure that everybody that was at LASA has a new job with the county's homeless services.
20: Yeah, I don't think that necessarily means the high-level managers, but it certainly does mean everybody below that. They were very committed to making sure that everybody from LASA can transfer into new jobs with the county government.
21: So, this is another example of Bass criticizing the county. LASA's a failure. Well, that's the county's fault. Inside Safe isn't working. Well, that's because Nithya Raman didn't let me cut the budget. I mean, all of these things turn into somebody else's fault. It wasn't my fault that the reservoir was empty for the Palisades. That was DWP's fault. It wasn't my fault that it was Lineage Logistics that burned everything down in Boyle Heights. And I'm going to make sure everybody knows that it was Lineage Logistics. Not that she was at fault for Lineage Logistics, but she just couldn't wait to get out there and blame somebody. This is Mayor Blaine.
20: Passing the buck.
21: And just when does she say, my idea didn't work?
20: That's what I would have done. And I know that's a tough position, but my goodness, you can't get any tougher than the position she's in with the fires and the homelessness and the overall condition of the city. Why not come out and say, look, I came up with a plan to address homelessness in a way that had not been addressed.
21: I was trying to think outside
20: by
21: the
20: any
21: box.
20: Of my predecessors. We tried something. It didn't work. I'm sorry it didn't work, but we have to move urgently in a different direction. These are the people I'm bringing in, and we're going to get it done.
21: Call Matt Mahan up there in San Jose and say, what did you do?
20: Oh, San Francisco's turned corners on its homelessness. We refuse to learn from these mistakes. We just want to find out who to blame.
21: I think they're so desperately hanging on to, and this is probably the union influence, the far left that keeps pushing for this, but they keep saying we have to go back to services first, outreach only. But it's not working. We have to have enforcement with you.
20: Yes.
21: It has to happen, right? I mean, this is, and I don't want to go all the way to the other side and say we're going to lock everybody up either, because I know you do. I don't think that's effective. I think that just puts a lot of people behind bars.
20: But it doesn't help us as citizens either.
21: No, because it's going to cost me anyway.
20: I mean, it's a huge burden.
21: Huge burden.
20: Yes.
21: And then you're increasing the number of incarcerated individuals and you're perpetuating that problem.
20: If you're breaking law beyond just sleeping outside.
21: If you were a naked person taking a shower in the streets of North Hollywood, we're going to lock you up.
20: If you're smoking crack at 6th and Broadway.
21: We're not giving you a new crack pipe. We're
20: going to
21: lock you up.
20: You're going to jail.
21: That's it.
20: Yeah.
21: We have to do that.
20: You cannot look like a lawless place. And it does. But worse, it looks rudderless and directionless.
21: Boy, that is so true.
20: And there is just no inspiration coming from it always. I mean, I follow these too closely and have for years now.
21: Yeah.
20: And I also live on X. So I'm seeing a lot of, you know, posts Nazis. About this race. You would be hard pressed to find truly enthusiastic supporters for either of them. They exist.
21: Sure.
20: They exist. But they all, those folks baffle me.
21: But it's not widespread.
20: It's not.
21: I was thinking about this over the weekend because I'm a loser. I feel like it's LA's turn. And this gives me a little bit of hope. Look back at other cities that have been the ire of the rest of the country. Detroit, Washington, D.C., New York City, San Francisco. Now, New York is trying something different with Mamdani, and I don't know how that's going to work out yet. But Detroit said, okay, we're going to have to basically bulldoze the city and get rid of all the blight. It has to happen. D.C. has a ways to go, but it's no longer the bottom of the barrel. We are. San Francisco, as we just described, is getting better. It's LA's turn, and I'd like to think that at some point we are going to learn to say we don't want to be on that list anymore. We want to be on the list of cities that have turned the corner, turned things around, and found new hope. And I don't have any hope right now.
20: I don't have any hope for that right now or in the near future. That's the real problem. And it's not just the fact that there's two mayoral candidates who aren't visionaries, who aren't bold, who aren't really executive leaders like the city needs, a strong leader. You also have a city council that is made up of a lot of people who are, one, either ideologically driven through these purity tests brought on by the DSA, or are dumb. Because there are a few members of the LA City Council who I've listened to and think,
21: you're dumb.
20: You are dumb.
21: Dumb people get elected in this country. I don't know how that is.
20: Dumb, inarticulate, unthoughtful.
21: Doesn't it feel like we either elect the dumbest or the most corrupt?
20: I mean, you have...
21: You're either an idiot or you figure out a way to enrich yourself.
20: You maybe have four members of the LA City Council who are worth a damn.
21: How many are there? 17?
20: 15.
21: 15?
20: And then there's some mediocre ones, and then it's just...
21: I would take mediocre for all of them at this point. It's basura, I would take mediocre.
20: Basura, basura, basura.
21: John Cobalt Show is up next. We're back again tomorrow. We've got Steve Hilton joining us.
20: Oh, fun.
21: Right as the show, just after the show begins. So join us tomorrow, noonish, Monks and Merrill, KFI AM 640 live everywhere in the iHeartRadio app.
20: China's clowns operate very loosely.
21: They're basically mimes at this point.
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1: Senior living shooting. I'm Deborah Mark, live from the KFI 24-hour newsroom. A senior assisted living facility was the scene of a workplace shooting this morning in South L.A.
22: Dorothy Mobley is a caregiver at Progressive Home for the Elderly in South L.A. She tells KTLA a custodian who works in the building opened fire this morning.
23: All of a sudden, he just started pulling the gun out, say, I'm tired, start shooting.
22: When police showed up,
24: they observed three victims of gunshot wounds.
22: One is in critical condition, says LAPD Deputy Chief Mark Green. He confirmed the alleged shooter worked there and was taken into custody.
23: I couldn't believe it, because he is a people person. I don't know. He was just probably under a lot of stress.
22: Jason Nathanson, KFI News.
1: The news is brought to you by Seller's Advantage. Paramount has reached a deal with 12 state attorneys general as it tries to close its merger with Warner Brothers Discovery. ABC Sherry Preston says it had been on hold over an antitrust lawsuit filed by 12 states, including California.
25: The attorneys general were also worried about who would have editorial oversight over the new company's vast news offerings, including CBS and CNN.
1: Because of the lawsuit, Paramount had been looking at moving out of California if the deal fell through. A state of emergency has been declared for California ahead of what officials say could be an historic El Nino season. Governor Newsom's proclamation directs agencies to stage equipment, protect infrastructure, and prepare communities for severe winter weather. The looming El Nino event is already breaking records, and forecasters say they expect it to continue to strengthen, potentially becoming the strongest in recorded history. They say it could bring heavy rain, strong winds, mountain snow, and coastal flooding. Arraignment has been delayed again for the woman charged in connection with the crash of her SUV into a Metro bus in Chatsworth, in which two people were killed. Bailey Rios of Simi Valley is charged with second-degree murder for allegedly driving under the influence of drugs and at high speed. It's the third time her arraignment has been delayed. Rios' arraignment is likely to be calendared on a day-to-day basis until she is physically able to appear in court. She's being kept in jail in lieu of $4 million bail. The LA County Young Democrats have withdrawn support for Representative Jimmy Gomez amid an ethics investigation.
2: The House Ethics Committee announced last month its investigation of Gomez for sexual misconduct allegations. Young Dems Carla Fuentes says that's prompted them to ditch him ahead of his November run against Democrat Angela Gonzalez Torres.
3: Given the seriousness of the allegations and the ongoing committee review, we wanted to suspend that endorsement.
2: Gomez acknowledged personal mistakes outside his marriage, but claims they were consensual and didn't violate any ethics rules.
3: If the investigation finds him not guilty, we would be happy to take back up his endorsement at that time. But right now, in good faith, we just can't support him or appear to be supporting him.
2: Mark Rauner, KFI News.
1: Attorneys for the man shot in Texas during an ICE operation say he was working as a DoorDash delivery driver when he was sideswiped by another car and was pulled out of his car and shot. Attorney Kate Lincoln Goldfinch also says Homeland Security has falsely claimed there was a foot chase at the scene.
4: They cannot conduct traffic stops, and we need our members of Congress to put a stop to ICE stopping people in traffic.
1: Texas Democratic Congressman Lloyd Doggett says he supports calls to ban ICE traffic stops. Britain has agreed to give limited military support to Saudi Arabia to fend off attacks by Iran-backed Houthi rebels in Yemen. UK Prime Minister Andy Burnham says the Royal Air Force will provide air-to-air refueling of Saudi planes. Burnham says it's about securing the interests of Britain and the wider region, and pathways for oil need to be kept open. And Converse is apologizing for an ad.
5: The ad featuring popular K-pop star Karina from the group aespa has sparked accusation of racist imagery. People reports Karina appeared in a campaign holding a pair of black high-top sneakers beneath a star-shaped spotlight. The ad quickly went viral, with some social media users saying the lighting resembled a KKK hood, while the way the shoes were positioned evoked lynching imagery. Converse has since apologized for the campaign after getting backlash online. Heather Brooker, KFI News.
1: Southland weather from KFI, low clouds and fog in the morning. Then it will be partly cloudy. Highs mid-70s to mid-80s, metro LA, the valleys, the high desert. Mid-70s to low 80s at the beaches, low 80s inland OC, low to upper 80s for the IE. Right now, 77 in Dana Point, 78 in Anaheim, 76 in Diamond Bar, and 74 in Simi Valley. The KFI financial update. The Dow closed up 366, the S&P 500 up 114, and NASDAQ up 600. We have an update on the crash on the 60 in South El Monte.
6: Now, let's start this off with some good news. In this wreck, South El Monte, 60 eastbound before Santa Anita Avenue, that's where all lanes have just reopened. This crash has cleared, but now traffic is recovering, getting away from the 710 freeway. We're also looking at Elysian Park on the 5 northbound just before the 110. That's at getting out of Lincoln Heights. That's where a stalled car has been cleared into the center divider, and we're seeing some North 5 delays. Getting out of Commerce overall, away from Washington. It's also a tough drive as you roll through Irvine, a crash on the 5 northbound before Culver. Second lane from the left has been blocked, and that's backing you up away from Sand Canyon. I'm looking at the drive into Corona, 91 eastbound, filling in Weir Canyon to Green River. And it's also tough in Riverside, the 60 eastbound, loading up from about Market Street in stretches to Day Street in Moreno Valley. With Southern California's most accurate traffic reports, I'm Angel Martinez.
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11: 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He will be coming back, I believe, sometime later this week. I will be here guest hosting until Wednesday. And with the election coming up, we are going to cover a lot of the things on the ballot during our 5 o'clock hour today. I'm going to go through the 14 statewide ballot propositions in rapid fire, in a plain English manner, so you know exactly what you're voting on, and you can give a pretty easy cheat sheet to your friends, family, and neighbors. We're also going to be hearing from statewide candidates. We had on Steve Hilton, Michael Gates, Herb Morgan last week. Today's show, we're going to have Sonia Shaw on at 3:45. She's running to be the lead superintendent of all state schools, all school districts across the state, the number one education elected official in the state. At 4:45, we're going to talk to Gloria Romero, who's running for lieutenant governor on the Steve Hilton ticket. And then at 5:45, Jennifer Hawks, who's running for California state treasurer. See if we can get our finances put back in order. That would be a very heavy lift. I want to invite you, though, to join the fight to restore sanity in California. You know that Reform California, the organization that I run, in addition to my day job as a California state legislator, but Reform California is really my passion because that's where we're really moving the needle. We're fighting bad ballot measures, bad tax increases on the ballot. We are trying to pass Prop 39, yes on Prop 39, for the bipartisan voter ID solution. We've got to get that passed. And, of course, we're helping candidates from judge and school board all the way up to U.S. Congress. The best way we can help them is share the Reform California Plain English Voter Guide online at reformcalifornia.org. reformcalifornia.org. Just click under voter guide and you can look up a voter guide for your county. 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Secondly, please sign up to be a volunteer. I need you to spread the word. And if you sign up to be a volunteer, we'll let you know the various things that you can do. You don't have to do them all. Just pick one or two things in the next 6 weeks that you think you're able to do and do it. If not you, who, if not now, when? 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And then finally, I'm hosting a variety of barbecue, beer, and ballot events all through California, many of them in Southern California. They are free, but you need a ticket to attend. Those events start October 1st. We have over 80 of them that we're doing. You can get a free ticket to the event nearest you by going to reformcalifornia.org, click under events. All right, I want to talk today, starting right out of the gate, with the big news about two companies that are hometown leaders, Paramount and Warner Brothers. Hollywood, a big part of our economy, but in recent years, that economy has been shriveling up. That sector of our economy has been decimated by layoffs, closures, consolidations, and mergers. The Paramount Warner Brothers merger was just the latest in consolidation because of the turmoil in the market. And the turmoil in the market is not just technology driven. Okay. Hollywood is dying not just because of cord cutting and technology. Hollywood actually could have survived the cord cutting in technology, but for these other problems. The first problem, Hollywood went woke liberal and lost its audience.
12: People tuned out, said no more. I don't want to be lectured. I want to be entertained. But second of all, Hollywood, because it's located in California, can't pencil out. The cost of operating in California is insanely expensive, and every single segment of our economy is being forced out of the state, except for government. Government is the only growth market in California. That's the only place where the workforce is expanding. And it's a Ponzi scheme because when you're losing all these other private sector jobs, hemorrhaging jobs to other states like Florida, Texas, Tennessee, there will be no tax revenue to support the growth of government. It's absolutely, it's quite apparent what's going on here. We're building a house of cards, a Ponzi scheme. Growing the size of government, shrinking the private sector that needs to be around to pay for government. All the regulations, all the union mandates, all the taxes and all the other burdens, the slow bureaucracy to get a permit to do a television show or film on location. All of the dysfunction and the incompetence and the excessive regulations and costs in California that hurt all the other industries, well, guess what? It's really hurt Hollywood, TV, and movie production. And so as a result of the Democrats and the liberals screwing up this industry, companies have been forced to merge, Paramount and Warner Brothers. And when they announced that they were going to merge, what happened? All of the blue state attorneys general got together and sued. They said, you're not allowed to merge, which is the only way that Paramount and Warner Brothers can survive. They brought a lawsuit, antitrust allegations. Many legal experts basically said, Paramount and Warner Brothers, they're going to win this lawsuit. It's just going to slow their merger down. And so Paramount and Warner Brothers, they negotiated. They were willing to negotiate. And the deal ultimately was struck today. But as I'm going to walk you through this deal, the blue state attorney general's got nothing. Rob Bonta, the guy who, you know, was the ringleader of this nonsense, frivolous lawsuits, he got nothing. Zippo, nada. Oh, he's out there trying to claim victory. You're going to see him on TV tonight claiming victory. I got it done, man. It's great. Nope. He got his rear end handed to him. He capitulated. And even his allies on this lawsuit, they're criticizing him. They're admitting defeat. I mean, you've got this merger coalition, Block the Merger Coalition, saying, quote, this is a bad deal for the future of film, entertainment, independent journalism, and a strong democracy in this country. So since when do two movie houses have anything to do with our democracy? Come on. Stop with the hysterics. Our democracy is on the line if two companies merge to survive our bad regulations and our wokeism. Quote, we are disappointed and angry that the interests of average Americans have been trampled to benefit the oligarch billionaires. Arr! So, if you know, you can either buy Rob Bonta's victory lap, or you can see what the opponents of the deal have to say. And I think the opponents are basically calling him out, like they got their butt kicked. Coming up, I'll tell you what's in the deal, why it's quite apparent that Rob Bonta failed, and why this is actually a good thing. It's a good thing and a template as we go forward for how we can try to save as many jobs as possible, and what would it take to save jobs in Hollywood. All that as Carl DeMaio sits in for John Cobalt on KFI AM 640. Let's get the latest news from Deborah Mark.
1: Here is the latest. As you've been hearing all morning and day long, California and 11 other states have reached a settlement with Paramount over its proposed merger with Warner Brothers Discovery. And President Trump says his proposed arc Arch in Washington, D.C. would be used as a top-grade military complex. We will have more at the bottom of the hour. Southland weather from KFI. It's going to be partly cloudy tomorrow, 70s and 80s. 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
0: This one is along the eastbound side, just before Town Avenue. Now, the wreck landed in the left lane, but it looks like the Highway Patrol is running a brake to stop all lanes to help get everything situated with this three-car pileup. And immediate delays are loading up away from the 57 freeway. Also, out to Elysian Park with a stall 5 northbound before the 110. That's getting out of Lincoln Heights. A stall's been cleared out of lanes. Now, all the action's in the center divider, but we're still seeing a pretty tough drive on that 5 northbound getting out of Lincoln Heights from about Mission Boulevard. With Southern California's most accurate traffic reports, I'm Angel Martinez.
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21: Carl DeMaio on KFI AM 640. We're talking about Paramount and Warner Brothers winning in their legal fight against California Attorney General Rob Bonta and other Democrat attorney generals who were trying to stop the merger. The merger is going through. Their share prices have skyrocketed. And even the broad coalition trying to block the merger, they're angry with Rob Bonta. They say it's a, quote, bad deal. It's a bad deal. What is the deal? Well, remember, the attorney generals were trying to, number one, stop the merger, period, full stop. They said the merger is an antitrust violation. You cannot have these two big mega movie houses combine. Well, guess what? They're going to combine. The second thing they said is they wanted CNN and CBS News to be spun off as standalone groups that would not be controlled by Paramount in the new merged company. Guess what? CNN and CBS will absolutely be controlled by the new merged company. And finally, they wanted a commitment that Paramount would not leave Hollywood. that they cannot shut down their movie studios. They cannot leave California. You are chained to us, baby. You are forced to suffer. You can't flee like millions of Californians and other businesses. You must stay. And not a single sentence in the deal requires them to stay. Even Rob Bonta was asked very directly, hey, does this deal require that Paramount and Warner Brothers stay in California? And this is what he had to say, clip four.
2: There is a commitment in the deal, the consent decree that we're filing, that they keep their lots here through the term of the deal. So they're not moving them. They can't sell them. They need to lease them for the similar purpose that they're, you know, for making movies and TV shows. So the lots are in the agreement.
14: Is that the same as having their headquarters remain in California?
2: It is. And I believe that will be the case, that they will have their headquarters in California for the foreseeable future.
14: You believe that, or it's part of the deal?
2: It's not part of the deal.
21: It's
2: not part of the deal.
21: Oh, well, there you go, right there. It's not part of the deal. Remember, he says it is. And then she like asked the follow-up question, is it part of the deal? And it's like, no, it's not part of the deal. So what is part of the deal? All they are required to do is not sell their lot for 5 years. That is not a hard lift for them. They could just sit and squat on real estate and sell it when they're ready. You know, frankly, it's not going to be a movie studio, because you can't produce a movie or a TV show in California and have it pencil out, because California Democrat politicians and Karen Bass and Gavin Newsom and Rob Bonta, they've made it so toxic an environment for anyone to try to produce a movie or a show in our state. It doesn't economically make sense. It does make sense to squat on real estate and then sell 5 years from now. And you know, here's the deal. They could literally just say, okay, we haven't sold the land because we're going to redevelop it into condos. Or, you know what? You know what's a booming business in California? Homeless shelters. Maybe they can grift off some of the taxpayer-funded cheese for a homeless shelter. The deal does say that they have to produce 30 movies in each of the next 2 years. But that doesn't say where they have to produce the movies. They could do it anywhere in the United States. Big popular place to do production these days, Georgia. There is a requirement that they establish a board, an editorial board for CNN and CBS. But you take a look at the deal, all it requires is a board to give input. CNN and CBS will still be run by Paramount. All editorial and management and staffing and content decisions are going to be the purview of management, not this advisory board. You understand this is capitulation. And rightfully so. Paramount and Warner Brothers, they were going to win in court. And Paramount was saying, look, if you want any chance that we're going to stick around, you better come to the table and drop your darn lawsuit now, or we're out the door now, immediately. They were looking at headquarters in Nashville, Tennessee. And I ultimately believe that is where they're going to end up. Because I don't have faith that California politicians are going to fix the problems that led to the need for a merger in the first place. The toxic business environment in Hollywood cannot allow for film production, TV production that pencils out. By the way, the latest report, there was a report done by an independent group working for government, but they were funded by a government study, estimated, and this is the local Los Angeles Association of Governments, 56,000 jobs are lost if Paramount and Warner Brothers shut and leave. And I'm just telling you right now, those jobs are going to be destroyed. And it's not because Paramount or Warner Brothers don't want to produce in Hollywood. Wanting in one hand and being able to in the other, totally different. you are going to find that they are going to make their movies as the deal requires, but it won't be in California. What we have left is state-run media in California. Oh, yeah, that's what's exactly happening. Assembly Bill 2222 would take your taxpayer money and dole it out to failing liberal news outlets all across California. We no longer have market-based news and entertainment. The only thing that will survive in California is government-funded propaganda. Coming up, we'll talk about AB 2222 and literally how your taxpayer money is going to be funding political advocacy once again, but they're just going to call it local media. As Carl DeMaio sits in for John Cobalt on KFI AM 640, let's get a check on traffic and news with Deborah Mark.
0: Paramount has reached a deal with 12 state attorneys general as it tries to close its merger with Warner Brothers Discovery. ABC Sherry Preston says that it has been on hold over an antitrust lawsuit filed by 12 states, including California.
1: The attorneys general were also worried about who would have editorial oversight over the new company's vast news offerings, including CBS and CNN.
0: Because of the lawsuit, Paramount had been looking at moving out of California. The news is brought to you by Seller's Advantage, a preemptive state of emergency declared in California because of the coming El Nino.
22: It is about giving people more time, more support, and more ways to stay safe.
0: Caroline Thomas-Jacobs, director of the California Office of Emergency Services, says the declaration moves money and resources to places that need it before they need it, and Southern California beaches might be among those hardest hit.
22: Storms are among the deadliest disasters we face here in California, and one of the greatest dangers is still people underestimating the power of water.
0: Experts warn that warming ocean temperatures could lead this winter to the strongest El Nino ever recorded. Governor Newsom says he's trying to protect elections in California ahead of the midterms.
23: Newsom signed a baker's dozen of bills he says are aimed at protecting the state's voting systems.
24: The chain of custody to protect our vote by mail process, to protect our equipment and make it a felony if anyone gets in the middle of that chain of custody.
23: He says the bills will prevent President Trump from sending in masked men to intimidate voters.
24: He knows he's going to lose the election. Only way he can win is to rig the election before one vote is cast.
23: Meanwhile, California Attorney General Rob Bonta says he'll continue defending the state's election system. Jason Campidonia, KFI News.
0: President Trump says his proposed arch in Washington, D.C. would be used as a top-grade military complex. ABC's Stephen Portnoy says the president posted on Truth Social that he agreed to it at the strong request of the U.S. military and for national security purposes.
25: He says it will house, store, and have the rapid ability to use a large number of drones, plus, he says, snipers on both the roof and the plaza areas. And he says, in addition, it would hold large quantities of sniper ammunition.
0: Three Vietnam veterans are suing over the arch, saying the very large structure threatens the historic skyline and violates legal procedures for federal construction projects. And a new study shows alcohol use among adults is down for the first time since the COVID-19 pandemic, but is still above pre-pandemic levels. Researchers at USC say that from 2022 to 2024, alcohol use dropped by about 2%, while heavy drinking fell by more than 8%, the declines were particularly pronounced in Gen Z. But the study does find a contrasting trend among adults 50 to 64. From 2018 to 2024, alcohol use among that group increased by nearly 4%, while heavy drinking rose by more than 36%. Southland weather from KFI. Low clouds and fog again in the morning, then partly cloudy. Highs mid-70s to mid-80s. Metro LA, the valleys, the high desert. Mid-70s to low 80s at the beaches. Low 80s inland OC. Low to upper 80s in the IE. Right now, 75 in Laguna Woods and 76 in Rancho Santa Margarita. Back to the 10 in Pomona.
26: It's Pomona's turn for a little bit of good news. This earlier wreck on the eastbound side before Town Avenue has been cleared to the right shoulder. And now traffic, well, it's a mess. It's immediate delays are backing up off of the 57 freeway, and that's picking up. We're seeing some crowded conditions approaching the 57 now as well from just about Via Verde, almost. Now, Here's something to watch out for in Long Beach. Kind of sad. South 405 past the 710. We had reports of a dog that's in the center divider. He was alive at last check, and that's causing a quite the backup. Hopefully there's some help out there for him. And delays are backing up from the 710 freeway. So heads up here and just give him some space. We're also looking at the 405 southbound in Irvine. That's slowing down away from Jamboree. Looking a lot better by Sand Canyon. It looks like they're clearing a crash out of lanes. With Southern California's most accurate traffic reports, I'm Angel Martinez.
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13: Carl DeMaio on KFI AM 640, sitting in for John Cobell. At 3:45, we're going to be joined by Sonia Shaw. She's running to be the California Superintendent of Public Instruction, which means she's going to restore academic excellence in the classrooms across the state of California. Wouldn't that be wonderful if kids were just given the basics, reading, writing, and arithmetic? She has a real shot to win. She'll be joining us at 3:45. 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You can bring your friends, family, neighbors, third cousins, twice removed, and we make voting fun, simple, and secure. And then finally, please consider either chipping in financially or becoming a volunteer, because we need to have a grassroots revolt to win yes on Prop 39 for voter ID, defeat the tax hikes, and support some really good candidates like Sonia Shaw, Steve Hilton, and others. ReformCalifornia.org, that is the Ground Zero campaign hub for you to visit. We're talking about Paramount and Warner Brothers' successful merger. And the Democrat politicians didn't want them to merge because they don't like the fact that woke liberal Hollywood is going in a more market-based, you know, go back to the basics of entertainment direction. And they knew that Warner Brothers and Paramount would decide to leave the state of California, not because they don't like California. I think everyone likes California, the beautiful weather and you know, the history that we've all had here. But we can no longer stomach or afford to operate or live here. That's why most businesses are fleeing, and Hollywood is hemorrhaging jobs. It's all because of the Democratic policies. And they wanted to literally chain these companies to California. Instead of fixing the problem, wouldn't you just rather fix the problem? Wouldn't that be smarter? AB 2222 would take taxpayer money and put all these local newspapers that are going out of business because they went woke and are now going broke, put them on the taxpayer welfare dole. AB 2222 provides

getting propaganda. You decided you're taking your money elsewhere. And that's your right. That's the beauty of the free market. You don't like the propaganda from a newspaper, you don't need to support it as an advertiser or as a subscriber. You can go somewhere else. AB 2222 says, no, you don't have a choice. We're going to take your money and give it to them anyway so that they can continue to spew propaganda. And you're going to have to be forced to pay for it. Taxpayer-funded, government, state-run media. And it's very similar now in the Hollywood sector, because Newsom has signed another $1 billion in tax credits to give welfare to the entertainment industry because they've lost subscribers, viewers, moviegoers. You're going to pay for that. And wouldn't it be smarter just to say, instead of giving out welfare to people, why don't we make them profitable again? Slash the regulations? Why don't we tell these companies, listen to your consumers? If they don't want woke propaganda anymore, then maybe you should change. Like CNN used to be in the 1980s and the 1990s, early 2000s even, the most reputable source in news. Now it is absolute propaganda. Nobody trusts CNN. Even liberals have left CNN. More of them go to, MSNBC now, DNC, whatever. But that's how you fix Hollywood. You have companies like Paramount come in saying, we're not going to do wokeism anymore. We're just going to try to make good entertainment. And by the way, we're not going to do it in California because we can't afford to. We have shareholders that we are accountable to. At some point, we're going to lose all of our employees if we don't pencil out. What Paramount and Warner Brothers are doing is responsible. What Bonta and Newsom and Democrat politicians are doing, irresponsible and reckless. They created the crisis, and they don't want anyone to be able to get a life raft to survive. This lawsuit that they, thankfully failed at, they were trying to take a knife and stab into the life raft. They wanted to sink the life raft. If we can't have all of you, then no one's going to have you, baby. We'll destroy your entire industry. And meanwhile, they're trying to draw a parallel to Trump, telling CNN, Politico, New York Times that they're not allowed to be in the press corps anymore. They are saying, well, Trump is doing state-run media. No, he's not doing state-run media. He's basically saying, I'm not going to have you come into the White House if you're going to lie. You might as well not even take up a chair there, because there's only so many people that are allowed into the White House press corps. It's not a big room. And so we're only interested in journalists that are interested in doing the job. Now, I know that you're going to say, well, Trump just doesn't like the criticism. He's allowed them to do it for many years. He goes on their networks, but when you have a limited number of slots for your press corps, then you have to make a choice. I do the same thing. I have media outlets, when they call me up saying, oh, I want to do an interview with Carl, I'm like, no, I'm not going to waste my time. There's only 24 hours in a day. I have a lot of people to talk to. And if I find a journalist, even one that is critical of me, if they are actually interested in trying to at least do a balanced story and get their information correct, even if they disagree with me and criticize me or write a bad story, I will still give them time if they're a serious journalist. If they are not interested in the truth, why bother? Why should I waste my time or my staff's time? I think that's exactly what Trump is doing. But it's totally different than what they were trying to do with Paramount and Warner Brothers. They are literally trying to tell Warner Brothers and Paramount, this, you're not allowed to merge. We want control of CNN and CBS. We want a mandate that you have to operate here in California. And they failed at that endeavor. Paramount, Warner Brothers, win. This deal allows them to merge without any encumbrance. It'll be spun differently on TV tonight. But hey, the lying liberal media.
Coming up, we got our good friend Sonia Shaw running for superintendent of public schools. Plus, at 4 o'clock, Gavin Newsom surprised me. He says he has regrets about how he handled

0: COVID-19 shutdowns in 2020. No apologies, just certain regrets. But no apologies. Will anyone ever be held accountable? No. But we'll go through what he had to say and what he actually should be apologizing for as Carl DeMaio sits in for John Cobalt on KFI AM 640. Let's get a check on news with Deborah.
1: Here is the latest. The workplace shooting at an assisted living facility in South LA has left 3 people in a hospital. And a man has been shot and killed by LA County Sheriff's deputies at a gas station in Claremont. We will have more at the top of the hour. From your Toyota Dealers Traffic Center, we make it easy. 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
2: This one's along the northbound side. Coming up on Colorado, that's where the left lane is blocked. And those North 5 delays, it's going to be pretty tough overall getting out of East LA, leaving the 710 freeway. Southbound side of the 5, it's going to crowd up getting out of Burbank from Alameda. Delays and stretches as you continue back towards the 605 freeway. Let's look at the 91 eastbound. That's slowing down out of Carson, delays away from Avalon, and you're slow to the 605. More delays ahead off of the 5 freeway all the way to Green River. With Southern California's most accurate traffic reports, I'm Angel Martinez.
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5: Plenty of quarterback news to go around from the NFL. The Bears' Caleb Williams is week to week with his hamstring injury, but he's not being ruled out to start this week. Kyler Murray of the Vikings and Michael Penix Jr. of the Falcons both set to return. Penix for the first time in almost a year. Jaden Daniels of the Commanders still waiting on a timeline to come back from his fractured elbow. Marcus Mariota starts this week. I'm Frank Aaron.
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0: 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We got our big election coming up, and I'm having some of the statewide candidates join us to give us updates on their campaigns, tell us what they're running for, and why, if they won, it would be a big improvement in your lives. You can get the fullest of our Reform California endorsed candidates, as well as a plain English description on all the ballot measures, including a flag on 328 hidden local tax hikes on your ballot. All at reformcalifornia.org. Click under the voter guide section. Joining me on KFI is Sonia Shaw. She's running for the California Superintendent of Public Instruction's job, statewide top job when it comes to schools and education. Sonia, thanks for stopping by. So in your race, your ballot will not reveal that you're a Republican. And that's one of the reasons obviously you are a Republican. You're not trying to hide that. But yeah, one of the reasons why you actually have an opportunity to win in a blue state is that this is a nonpartisan position and party label will not be on the ballot. It's just based upon what your ideas are. So tell us, what would you do if you got this job?
23: Oh my gosh, everything that, you know, they aren't doing, which is focusing on education, Carl. First of all, thanks for having me on. We would make sure the dollars go to the classroom, that we take the blueprint that we have in Chino Valley, that I've been the chairwoman over our board for the last 4 years, and apply it at the state level. We're getting the results. Kids are reading and writing and doing math, and that's exactly what needs to be done, that parents have a seat at the table. I mean, you and I have been on the front lines of that fight here in California, ensuring that parents' constitutional rights aren't stripped away. That would be another thing. Making sure there's no boys in our girls' sports and locker rooms. The same way that I have been governing over Chino would be the same thing that I'm taking to the state. We need to ensure that this, the California education system gets a revamp. You and I have both seen $150 billion is spent every single year on education, and more than half of our kids cannot read or write. And math, we only have 37% of kids at grade level. That is absolutely failure, but it's actually, I would argue, it's success on their part because they continue to pour more money into this failure. We have enough money. We just need to utilize it the correct way, and that's exactly the direction and the attitude I'll be taking at the state level.
0: You're obviously completely right on all the policy issues, but one of the things I love most about you is that you don't just talk the talk, you walk the walk. Not only are you running a school district that has remarkably improved academic achievement and really got the nonsense agenda out of the classroom, back to basics. Mm-hmm. But when you were bullied by Gavin Newsom and Rob Bonta, and they said that you had to keep secrets from parents, you said, absolutely not, I'm going to fight. And you won the lawsuit against them. And as a result, parents statewide have their rights back. Tell us about that.
23: Absolutely. I mean, with when I first took, you know, the seat, we brought a common sense policy that said parents had a right to know if their child were to identify as the opposite sex. And then we were sued within 5 weeks with taxpayer dollars. But thankfully, we had so many offers of pro bono attorneys. We picked one. We fought that fight. We were the whistleblowers in the Supreme Court case as well that, you know, eventually codified what we've been saying this whole entire time. It's even sad we have to have this continuous fight. But yeah, we haven't backed down. They've been bullying us. They, you know, put us under investigation for taking sexually explicit, you know, non-age appropriate materials out of the classroom. Just things that people have voted us in over and over the last couple of election cycles. And we don't back down. You're right. And we shouldn't back down because there's too much at stake. And this generation deserves a fair shot at a good future. So for me, I'd take any slings and arrows if it meant that our kids can succeed. And that's exactly, you know, what we've been doing and what we'll continue to do, working hard every single day together.
0: You're up against the teachers union. They've got unlimited money because they want to take that money and give it to bureaucrats, not put it in the classroom. And they've been viciously attacking you and promoting their toady candidate, Becerra. What is your website so people, A, can learn more about you, but B, that they can chip in a contribution to help your cause?
23: Yeah, Barrera is a nightmare. He's just status quo. But go to shawforca.com. That's Shaw, S-H-A-W, for CA.com. And just remember, they can outfund us, but they can't outwork us. But we still need everybody to contribute. So we're asking, please, please, even if it's 10 bucks, that's what's gotten us over the finish line in the primary. And we need to do that same thing here in November. And I believe we can win as long as we have all hands on deck.
0: Sonia Shaw, running for California Superintendent of Public Instruction. You can actually meet her at one of many of our barbecue, beer, and ballot events that we're holding in Southern California. Check out the full list at reformcalifornia.org. The events are free, but you do need a ticket. So go online and RSVP for the event nearest you. Sonia, we'll catch up with you on the campaign trail.
23: Can't wait. Let's keep fighting the good fight.
0: Sonia Shaw. All right, coming up at 4 o'clock, we're going to talk about Gavin Newsom finally saying that he has, quote, regrets for how he handled COVID-19 with all the school shutdowns, all the vaccine mandates, all of the job losses, all of the vitriol that he spewed against anyone who disagreed with him. Oh, while he says regret, he's not really apologizing. And whatever happened to the accountability that we were promised? All that and more coming up as Carl DeMaio sits in for John Cobalt on KFI AM 640. Let's get a check on news with Deborah Mark.
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1: Workplace shooting. I'm Deborah Mark, live from the KFI 24-hour newsroom. Three staff members have been shot at an assisted living facility in South LA. The shooting happened late this morning in the lobby of the building on Denver Avenue. The three people were taken to a hospital. The shooter, who police say also worked there, has been arrested. A man has been shot and killed by LA County Sheriff's deputies at a gas station in Claremont. It happened this morning on South Indian Boulevard. And Sheriff's Department Lieutenant Chris Oakley says it was linked to a reported robbery at the gas station.
2: Deputies were notified that there was possibly a theft taking place at the gas station. They walked over to the gas station, and that's when this individual charges him with a knife.
1: He says no deputies were hurt. Paramount has settled an antitrust lawsuit to close its multi-billion dollar merger with Warner Brothers Discovery. California Attorney General Bonta says there are some court enforceable requirements.
3: With today's settlement, Paramount is required to move production back to the United States by spending, as a floor, at least $300 million more each year in domestic production.
1: The settlement with 12 state attorneys generals requires dozens more films are produced in the U.S. every year. As California gets ready for what could be an historic El Nino storm season, Governor Newsom is declaring a state of emergency.
4: This is not about fear. It is about readiness.
5: Caroline Thomas Jacobs, director of the California Office of Emergency Services, says the emergency declaration gets the state ready.
4: Equipment is staged before floodwaters rise. Roads protected before storms cut off access. Rescue and communication teams ready before local resources are stretched thin.
5: She says the El Nino predictions could mean
4: months of dangerous weather, heavy rain, strong winds, deep mountain snow, flooding.
5: Jason Athenson, KFI News.
1: Inglewood Mayor James Butts has held a press conference to deny allegations he groped a high school girl at an event last week.
6: With supporters who also spoke on his behalf, Butts responded to the community leaders who have called for his resignation.
18: The accusations made against me by Yolanda Davidson, Najee Ali, Earl Afari Hutchinson, and Leonard Redway are baseless, unsourced, and completely false.
6: Butts said three of them have been served with cease and desist demands.
18: There is no documented complaint against me or anyone else in the city of anything.
6: Mark Rauner, KFI News.
1: Technicians have repaired data lines that failed at a key regional air traffic control center, and all the major airports in the New York area have resumed flights after hundreds of flight cancellations rippled through the U.S. Northeast, but significant delays are expected to continue through the rest of the day. A man shot by an ICE officer in Austin, Texas, during an immigration enforcement operation was delivering for DoorDash at the time. ABC's Melissa Adams' agents used license plate checks to identify the guy.
24: It was a targeted operation there, and that there was an incident, but then they say that Garces Perez fled after a brief encounter with officers.
1: Homeland Security says that guy was shot in the torso and is in stable condition. AI bosses say artificial intelligence could destroy mankind, but it can also remind us about our doctor appointment.
25: Big tech bigwigs say maybe AI should have a kill switch, some regulation, or just a pause, but they also continue to work on AI assistants that'll buy your groceries or schedule your appointments. Many people say giving AI access to their medical info, calendar, credit cards, and more is scary, but Meta's personal AI agent, Muse, recently hit number one on Apple's free app store. Officials say the dangers can be big or small. A man in Australia says he recently asked his AI assistant to get him a spot in his Pilates class, so the AI hacked into his gym, deleted another person's reservation, and signed him up. Michael Crozier, KFI News.
1: Southland weather from KFI. Low clouds and fog in the morning, then it will be partly cloudy. Highs mid-70s to mid-80s. Metro LA, the valleys, the high desert. Mid-70s to low 80s for the beaches. Low 80s inland OC. Low to upper 80s for the IE. Right now, 77 in Tustin, 70 Laguna Beach, 74 in Chatsworth, and 78 in Van Nuys. The KFI financial update, the Dow closed up 366, the S&P 500 was also up 114, and NASDAQ up 600. Slow on the 10 in Santa Monica.
26: And right around 20th Street, taking you all the way into mid-city. It looks better by the time you roll past La Brea. You've got a slight opening before you're on the brakes ahead at Western as you continue towards the 5 in Boyle Heights. Tough on the 5. This is on the southbound side. Griffith Park slowing from the 134 freeway all the way to the 605, and northbound delays loading up out of La Mirada, getting away from Valley View in stretches as you travel all the way back towards about Buena Vista in Burbank. Pasadena, 210 eastbound, slowing from Mountain. It's pretty heavy and slow all the way to Foothill Boulevard. And the drive in Irvine, this is the 5 northbound. That loads up at the 133 freeway and stretches all the way to Harbor in Anaheim, slowing Corona south 15 from the 91 freeway towards El Cerrito Road. With Southern California's most accurate traffic reports, I'm Angel Martinez.
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0: 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You know me from my work in Sacramento as a state legislator. I'm the one constantly being, well, having his microphone shut off on the floor. That's fine. Democrats don't like it when you speak up and point out their bad ideas and take them on. I'm not there to suck up or get along. I'm there to, well, give voice to the voiceless. So many people feel like they don't have a voice in their state government, and they feel pretty hopeless. And the way you give people hope is you start fighting for them, and others might step in and fight alongside you. Also, Reform California, the political movement I lead statewide. We've got a lot of campaigns underway. The Yes on Prop 39 campaign for voter ID. We really need help on that fight. If we want to restore trust and confidence in our elections, we got to pass voter ID. Yes on 39. We are the only organization in the state of California left fighting all tax increases and trying to simultaneously make it harder for politicians to pass taxes by passing our Save Prop 13 initiatives, Prop 41, 42, and 43. We're urging a yes vote on that and a no on all the tax hikes. We have a full list of all the tax hikes at our website. And finally, we are supporting some amazing candidates, and you're going to hear from some of those candidates as I'm hosting for John while he's on vacation. Go to the website, reformcalifornia.org. And sign up as a volunteer, chip in a contribution, sign up for one of our free events, the barbecue, beer, and ballot events, reformcalifornia.org. And of course, please get yourself a copy of the Plain English Voter Guide, giving you a simple description of every measure on your ballot, reformcalifornia.org. Coming up at 5 o'clock, I am going to go through the 14 statewide initiatives rapid fire so that you know what's on the ballot statewide. And we're going to do it in a very simple way. I'll walk through each of the measures, easy peasy. You'll get your full briefing, 5 o'clock. But first, let's talk about not so long ago, COVID-19. Many of us have suppressed that era, right? It was such a painful time. It was so infuriating watching what our government did to us. And I know you're going to say, well, hindsight's 2020. But you know what? The bad behavior that occurred in 2020 and in 2021, even into parts of 2022, I want more than an apology. I want accountability. I mean, think about this. And we're going to get to the Gavin Newsom clip where he says, quote, I have regrets. I have regrets. I have regrets. It's like an axe murderer saying, I have regrets about killing someone. During COVID, there wasn't a whole lot that we knew. It was an extraordinary development. And yes, I understand sometimes we err on the side of caution and doing a little bit more as a way to manage risk. But the things that Newsom and California Democrats did, absolutely insane. Let's start with just basically the infringement upon freedoms. You must wear a mask. You must sanitize your hands. You must stay 6 feet away from each other. You must install plastic barriers. All these regulations came in. We weren't allowed to have birthday parties or Thanksgiving or Christmas. We weren't allowed to walk on the beach. Infringement upon our freedoms. You're not allowed to go to your church and worship. You're not allowed to sing. Remember that? You can gather, but only 6 feet separation. You're not allowed to sing at the church. No songs. Nope. Nope. The infringement upon our freedoms. Second, the massive economic pain that was inflicted upon all of us. They shut down the economy. Some of the jobs never came back. People's careers derailed. Law enforcement and firefighters told, if you don't take the vax, you're fired. Many of those people who decided, no, I'm not going to have you make my medical decisions. They have never gone back to work. They've gone to other police departments in other states. Oh, and the economic pain wasn't just the shutdown. It was the borrowing of trillions of dollars to give free money out to everyone on welfare while everyone was shut down. That money has to be repaid. And did you notice all the inflation that excessive spending spree caused? Almost everyone and their brother got a PPP loan. Remember the PPP loans? Free money. Just get it. We're just going to give you the money and then we'll ask questions later. And of course, the questions were never asked later. And a lot of scammers came by. Oh, we're still paying higher payroll taxes in the state of California because Gavin Newsom allowed $30 billion of fraudulent unemployment benefits to be given out to fraudsters. We are now paying a higher payroll tax on every job in the state of California because of his negligence there. And what about our kids? Lost all that learning time when schools got shut down. It even stunted their social development by tearing them apart from their friends. We will never fully understand the impacts of the shutdowns of our schools. And no, I'm not going to get into the whole side effects of the vaccines because there's a whole big debate about it. But I would argue that, yeah, there's probably ill effects. And of course, the medical establishment, they never want to take accountability. No one has gone to jail for this. No one has been held accountable. No one was thrown out of office. The media has let them off the hook. Even Republicans in Congress, they promised that there would be a commission or an investigation, an audit. No. None of the bailout monies were audited. Very rarely do we hear about prosecutions on the PPP stuff. Most of that basically has been set off to the side. If you want to avoid this from happening again, people have to go to jail. People have to be held accountable. Political careers should have been ended over the behavior that you saw. But here you have Gavin Newsom saying, quote, I have regrets. Coming up, I'll play his regret statement. And then we'll do a little time machine travel. And we'll listen to Gavin Newsom from 2020 and 2021. No one in the media has done this, but I'm going to do it today. As Carl DeMaio sits in for John Cobalt on KFI AM 640, let's get a check on news with Deborah Mark.
1: Here is the latest. A much-debated Hollywood merger is moving forward, and a bill aimed at strengthening protections for abused children has been signed into law in California. We'll have more at the bottom of the hour from your Toyota Dealers Traffic Center. We make it easy, slow on the 405 in West L.A.
26: Well, the southbound delays are filling in, getting away from just about Moraga. Delays continue ahead all the way to Manchester Avenue. There's Monday Night Football over at SoFi, and a lot of people heading into that direction. It's also affecting surrounding surface streets of SoFi Stadium and the 110. That southbound side of the 110 loads up out of Elysian Park, away from Stadium Way. And it's a really tough drive ahead all the way to Manchester Avenue. Northbound is slowing down as well from the 105 back to Manchester. Let's look at the 605 northbound in Norwalk. That's a tough drive leaving the 105 freeway. Delays continue ahead towards the 60. With Southern California's most accurate traffic reports, I'm Angel Martinez.
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6: The bluest of states. 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
0: That's right. Gavin Newsom says, I have regrets. I have regrets. But no apology and no accountability. Carl DeMaio is sitting in for John Cobalt on KFI AM 640. Coming up, we're going to have Gloria Romero join us. She's running for lieutenant governor. She's part of Steve Hilton's ticket. She's going to give us an update on the campaign. And then, of course, in our 5 o'clock hour, I'm going to go through the 14 statewide ballot measures in an easy peasy, rapid fire, simple to understand primer. And so you get to be the smart one at the dinner party telling all your friends for the next 6 weeks about the 14 measures and how easy it is to break them down and vote yes or no on each of them. All right, let's talk about Newsom's regret. He was, this is from his CNN appearance last week. And I think most people just glossed over this piece because they were more focused on, oh, I wouldn't run against Kamala Harris if she ran for president. Wink, wink, nod, nod. Of course he would. He'd sell his mother if he could, you know, benefit his political ambition. But in that interview, Newsom said he has, quote, regrets about what he did during COVID-19 and that the restrictions were probably overboard. Listen in.
1: Yeah, look, everyone's a genius in hindsight, so, you know, coulda, woulda.
22: Well, what would you do differently?
1: I had a whole chapter just about Purell. We were running around doing price gouging legislation against Purell, and everyone was thinking it was a Purell-based crisis. I mean, you know,
22: people were scrubbing their groceries.
1: Yeah, I mean, the idea that we closed beaches was insane in hindsight. Obviously, the schools taking too long. A lot of districts were open, but the big ones weren't. L.A. refused. And I regret that, obviously.
0: Can we replay just the end part of that? He sounds like he's like, you know, really, really trying to like get out of this. I regret that, obviously. Like,
1: and
0: yeah,
1: I regret that, obviously.
0: You know what? I want to make that my ringtone on my cell phone. Can we do that again? I need to grab that for my cell phone. Every time a Democrat politician calls me, it should say.
1: And I regret that, obviously.
0: Okay, so he regrets the schools, and he regrets doing price gouging legislation and enforcement against people scamming people for Purell. What did you not hear there? Shutting down all of the businesses. Mandating vaccines. Firing police officers, firefighters, EMTs, and paramedics if they didn't get a vax. Viciously attacking ministers of churches and suing them. Any of that regret? No. He worries about Purell and, yeah, regretted shutting down the schools. Not acceptable. Not enough. Because here is Gavin Newsom in 2020, basically saying if you didn't comply with his edicts, that you are an evil person and you are worse than a serial murderer, a DUI inebriant who kills people on the road. Listen to audio two.
23: Individuals' choice not to get vaccinated is now impacting the rest of us and in profound and devastating and deadly way.
24: Governor Gavin Newsom is not holding back. He's urging everyone to get vaccinated and says those who choose not to get the vaccine are endangering other people's lives.
23: You don't have a choice to go out and drink and drive and put everybody else's lives at risk. That's the equivalent of this moment with the deadliness and efficiency of the Delta virus.
0: Okay, so he's making a comparison here to drinking and driving. The evidence is clear. If you drink and drive, you're inebriated, you're impaired, you're putting risk on the road, and you know people have died because others have driven drunk. Yeah, the evidence is not there for the COVID-19. No. They mandated all of these vaccines, and people who got vaccinated still got sick and still spread it. Not a single benefit. We've actually seen the shutdowns of schools. All the evidence shows that schools that reopened were perfectly fine. We lost all that learning, got no benefit. We could go on and on and on and on about how their mandates didn't help protect us. But when they were imposing them, they stood there and said, "Don't question the science. We are absolutely right." And no one went back to ask for receipts or accountability. All right, I'm up against a break. I got one more clip. And this has to do with what he revealed about political benefit from his crackdown on COVID. He actually, this is an old clip. And I said, I need to get this because he says he has regrets. But will anyone hold him accountable for doing it just because of the politics? And we've got the clip. This is what we should be sharing with the rest of the nation as he runs for president. And we've got it right here on KFI as Carl DeMaio sits in for John Cobalt on AM 640. Let's get a check on news with Deborah Mark.
2: The deal for Paramount Skydance to buy Warner Brothers Discovery is no longer being blocked by California and a bunch of other states.
3: California Attorney General Rob Bonta says Paramount has agreed to several key terms when it comes to making more movies and where its studios will be located.
4: The future of this merged company is in Los Angeles.
3: He says Paramount agreed to keep its studios here, make at least 30 movies a year, and operate cable channels in a way that won't unfairly lead to price increases for customers.
4: This deal gives certainty about the future of production right here in L.A., in California, in our country.
3: Some are still against the deal, including the Writers Guild, which says the deal will damage writers and the industry at large. Jason Athenson, KFI News.
2: The news is brought to you by Pacific Coast Termite. Police in Cathedral City have arrested 20 people in connection with a Mongols motorcycle club gathering over the weekend. Authorities say 15 of the arrests were for alleged narcotics violations, weapons violations, possession of stolen property, and driving with suspended licenses. The U.S. Department of Justice has identified the Mongols as an outlaw motorcycle gang. The man accused of secretly recording videos of naked men in a lifeguard locker room in Orange County has pleaded not guilty. Kevin Pearsall was arraigned today in Westminster. Defense lawyer Gloria Allred says the men she's defending never suspected anything that was, they never expected anything like this that was going on.
5: This is their supervisor, who was a sworn law enforcement officer. And so never in a million years would they have thought that this is something that could have happened to them.
2: If convicted, Pearsall could be sentenced to more than 18 years in prison. A bill by Palmdale Assemblyman Tom Lackey aimed at strengthening protections for abused kids has been signed into law. Gabriel's Law is named for 8-year-old Gabriel Fernandez of Palmdale, who died in 2013 after months of abuse. The law requires social workers to make sure children receive emergency medical care when needed. It also clarifies that social workers can be held accountable for knowingly falsifying or manipulating official records. Supermodel Cindy Crawford's son, Presley Gerber, has died in rehab.
7: He often talked about his struggles with mental health, including a series on social media.
25: How's it going, everyone? Welcome back to Mental Health Mondays. Today, we are going to discuss the holidays and how that can affect mental health.
7: In one of his final social media posts, Gerber said he was stepping back from making posts about his mental health to taking care of it. In a statement, the family asked for privacy. Michael Kastner, KFI News.
2: Presley Gerber was 27. Southland weather from KFI, low clouds and fog tomorrow morning, then partly cloudy, highs mid-70s to mid-80s, metro LA, the valleys, the high desert, mid-70s to low 80s for the beaches, low 80s inland OC, low to upper 80s in the IE. Right now it is 74 in San Juan Capistrano and 80 in Staten. It's slow on the 605 in Norwalk.
26: It's that northbound side with delays leaving the 105 freeway. It's pretty tough and stretches all the way to the 10. Another tough spot is the 405. This is southbound getting out of the Sepulveda Pass. Delays from just about Getty Center continuing all the way to Manchester Avenue. And that northbound side of the 405, not as bad, but you're crowding up out of West LA, Santa Monica Boulevard, and stretches all the way to the 5 merge into Sylmar. Also tough out of Elysian Park on the 5, or make that the 110 southbound, leaving the 5. Delays all the way back to Manchester Avenue, and northbound delays from the 105 to Manchester Avenue. Let's look at Irvine, the 5 northbound, crowds up, leaving the 133 freeway. Delays ahead all the way to Ball Road in Anaheim, with Southern California's most accurate traffic reports. I'm Angel Martinez.
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20: Carl DeMaio sitting in for John Gobelt on KFI. We're talking about Gavin Newsom saying that he has, quote, regrets. I have regrets for what he did during COVID. But the only thing he talks about is, well, I regret being so focused on the Purell scammers. The hand sanitizing stuff. I regret that. But he doesn't regret, oh, trillions of dollars being borrowed, $30 billion of fraudulent unemployment payouts under his watch that we're still paying for in the form of higher payroll taxes, all of the lost jobs, Californians who were so disgusted by how they were treated that they left the state, lost learning for our students, vaccine impacts, infringement on our freedoms, and the vitriol that he served up on a daily basis trying to attack anyone who dare challenge or question his edicts. You know, when government does things that are sweeping and aggressive and unprecedented, people should have a right to question. But of course, if you questioned during 2020 or 2021, you're a denier. You're dangerous. And he and the media, politicians like Gavin Newsom and the media, egged on people viciously attacking their neighbors. What? You're having a birthday party? That's dangerous. You're worse than a drunk driver. You heard from that last clip I just played, Newsom comparing anyone who questions him to drunk drivers. Now, Newsom was recalled because of his overreach on COVID-19. He ran a campaign where he basically said, if you vote yes on the recall, you're going to die. Republicans will take ventilators away from people. That's literally, he had an ad of a woman on a ventilator saying that they were going to withhold care and whatnot. People were going to die if he voted yes on the recall. After the recall, Newsom sat for this interview where he actually said the quiet part out loud. He said it was all political. He told Democrats to use COVID-19 for political benefit. It wasn't about the science. It wasn't about the health. It was about politics, baby. And we have him dead to rights on video. Listen to him.
0: Now we need to stiffen our spines and lean in to keeping people safe and healthy. That we shouldn't be timid in trying to protect people's lives and mitigate the spread and transmission of this disease. That it's the right thing to do, but it's also a motivating factor in this.
20: Oh, event. Here it is. There it is. Right, stop right here. Here we are. He had the first start out saying, well, what I'm doing is right. It's right. It's good policy, but it's a motivating factor for what? For politics. So this is where we get to the real deal here. They weren't interested in helping us keep our health. They certainly weren't interested in our kids learning or our businesses surviving or you keeping your job. No, no, they had no concern about that. Because remember, they're socialists. Everything to them is the power of the state. You lose your job, who cares? You can go, get welfare from the state. You don't learn? Hey, well, that's just another day at California public schools. No one's been learning for decades. Why not just shut them down? Let's stop pretending like we're actually teaching our kids anything. But it's all about politics. So back up just a smidge, because he says, oh, yes, it's the right policy, but now you get the money shot. Listen in.
0: But it's also a motivating factor in this election. This is an off-year, off-month election, and the turnout was off the charts because people were motivated because they understood what was at stake. The consequences were that clear. And Democrats, I hope, are paying attention.
1: Do national Democrats have a timidity problem?
0: This has been hard. Look, I was recalled, no small degree, because of our approach to this pandemic. And so what I'm saying here is be affirmative. Don't be timid. Lean in. Because at the end of the day, it's not just about the formal authority of setting the tone and tenor on vaccines and masks, but it's the moral authority that we have, that we're on the right side of history and we're doing the right thing to save people's lives.
20: You're not on the right side of history. No, history has rendered its judgment. You screwed up. Even you say, I regret. I regret. He said he was going to be on the right side of history. And he turned out to be the villain. But like everything else in government, no one is held accountable. Not Fauci. Not Newsom. Not the media. No one. They want us all

0: when it comes to kids, let's slow the roll. Just tell your kids that we love you, and when you're an adult, you get to make adult decisions. But right now, just don't sweat it. Take your time. 80% of kids that question their gender decide ultimately to keep their gender, their biological gender. All of the data shows that, 80%. What California Democrats want to do, in the name of their morally righteous, is they want to cut parents out of the decision, get an activist sitting across from one of these kids, egging them on and telling them, you know what, you should go to this doctor and do it now, at age 11, 12, 13, 14. And so I think this is outrageous. I think it's child abuse. It's not about being affirming to any kid, gay, straight, trans, bi, doesn't matter what you are. This is not affirming. This is child abuse. But if you question it, you're anti-trans. You're a homophobe. You're mean. You're hate-filled. No, we just love our kids, and we want to let them know no decision has to be made too quickly. Let's just see where things go. So my question is, how many kids will it take to get hurt who then grow up and regret what they did? I'm telling you right now, mark my words, because I said this back during COVID when it was happening. This is an atrocious overreach. People are being damaged. People are going to look back and say, my golly, we were insane what we allowed to have happen. And 10 years from now, 15 years from now, there will be people coming forward saying, back when I was 11 or 12 or 13, I was egged on and told to do something, and I now gravely regret it. It has screwed up my life. Will Gavin Newsom apologize for that? Will the radical trans activist apologize to those people? Can we sue doctors for negligence? Of course not. No, can't do that. And no politician will ever be held accountable for that nonsense. It's rinse and repeat when it comes to these bad policies. You may not think that these two issues are linked. They absolutely are. Politicized mandates, politicized thinking rather than factual, rational, science-based. I always say, trust freedom. Let people decide. Not government. And every time we let government decide and mandate, you know what? It always comes back to bite us. All right, coming up, I'm going to talk to our Lieutenant Governor candidate, Gloria Romero, the running mate for Steve Hilton, get an update on the campaign, and you'll get to learn more about what she could do as Lieutenant Governor as Carl DeMaio sits in for John Cobalt on KFI AM 640. Let's get a check on news with Deborah Mark.
1: Here is the latest. A workplace shooting in South LA has injured three people. Paramount has settled an antitrust lawsuit to close its multi-billion dollar merger with Warner Brothers Discovery. We'll have more at the top of the hour from the Odoo.com Weather Center. 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Partly cloudy tomorrow, high 70s and 80s. 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
2: Eastbound delays are backing up off of Mountain. Delays continue all the way to Citrus, and that westbound side crowding up in Monrovia, leaving Huntington Drive traveling back towards Fair Oaks. Now, the drive out of West LA sure is tough on that 405 southbound, leaving Sunset Boulevard all the way to Manchester Avenue in Inglewood. Now, the southbound side of the 110, that loads up out of Elysian Park from the 5 heading back towards Manchester Avenue as well. It's also check out the 91. This is eastbound. Delays really fill in Anaheim from the 57 in stretches to Green River. With Southern California's most accurate traffic reports, I'm Angel Martinez.
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1: Coming up on the next Gary and Shannon show, you remember the Turpin House of Horrors locally here in California. 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
19: 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We're covering our midterm election. Lots of ballot measures and key candidate races. You can get the full voter guide from Reform California at reformcalifornia.org. Joining us on the news line right now is Gloria Romero. She is the candidate for lieutenant governor running on the ticket with Steve Hilton. Gloria, thanks for stopping by. Now, many people know you as a Democrat state senator, but you're no longer a Democrat and you're no longer a state senator. Tell us about your conversion in politics and what brought you to run for lieutenant governor.
20: Well, thank you so much, Carl, and it's an honor to join you today as you host this wonderful opportunity to talk with the voters and the listeners. Yes, once upon a time, I was a Democrat. And if anybody listened to, and if you have not yet, please do, listen to Bobby Kennedy's speech at the Dallas Convention, where he talked about why he had not left the Democrat Party, but why the Democrat Party had left him. And I will tell you, Carl, there are so many parallels there. Number one issue was, you know, I was a Democrat. Democrat parents grew up during, you know, who grew up during the Depression, and we were one, a party of American exceptionalism. Remember, this is a Kennedy era. It's one in which they believed in the American worker, in American democracy, fighting communism 90 miles offshore, and the belief that we could get to the moon and we could excel. You might remember, Carl, that our generation was really told, ask not what your country can do for you, but what you can do for your country. So this is what I grew up with. As a Democrat, I believed in school choice, like the Kennedy era. I mean, John, Bobby, even Ted Kennedy partnered, by the way, with George W. Bush, a bipartisan effort to bring about transformative laws to improve education in California. But unfortunately, in California, they didn't implement the federal laws. So when I was in the legislature, I came to this with this spirit of American exceptionalism. This is a wonderful country. We have our work to do. I believe in school choice. I was blocked every step of the way, but finally was able to work with Republicans, a handful of Democrats who were willing to basically support turning around failing schools so that minority low-income kids could achieve academic excellence. We got the job done. Fast forward, I saw essentially a party that couldn't define what a woman is, you know, putting tampons in boys' bathrooms. It got crazier and crazier. And finally, when they did the political coup where 14 million Democrats voted, as bad as Biden was, he got 14 million votes. And yet the party elders in back rooms chose not a king, but a queen, a DEI candidate, not one delegate, not one vote to be the nominee. At that point, I just said, this is not a party of democracy. It was a political coup. And I said, you know, ya basta, enough. I'm not leaving the party. The party left me long ago. So that's basically my story of how I became a Republican, and I am so much happier for it.
19: So let's talk real quick because we have only limited time. How can you win as lieutenant governor, and what can you do in that position?
20: Well, I think it's very important. Again, too, everybody says, you know, it's a long shot when we think about, when we just look at the numbers. But the numbers are compelling. And mind you, in the primary, both Steve and I actually did very well. Steve had to beat, 59 candidates? I had to beat 14 other candidates. I came within 1.5 percentage points of the front runner. 1.5 points. She has millions. I didn't have that war chest. So we are ready to unite, build a bigger coalition to move us over for the runoff in the general election. We do it by mobilizing the Republican base on issues like yes on 39, you know, really a bipartisan solution for election integrity in California. That's a compelling message for everybody. Then we build that base. I did receive the support of the American Independent Party. We mobilize independents, NPPs. We also are going to be very active in working with and reaching out to the Latino community. And this is a community that is patriotic, conservative. There are questions about, again, to handlings of Trump. That's okay. But they want to see election integrity, quality schools, and are ready to continue to add additional points to bring about somebody like me to be able to be lieutenant governor. So we have a real way forward. The most important thing, as you know, and as you're telling the listeners, is we've got to, as they say, make it too big to rig. It's got to be turnout. If we mobilize our base, we can win. And I'll tell you, Carl, Steve Hilton and I were in L.A. County Saturday night, San Gabriel at the Historic Mission, our biggest town hall yet. There were almost 1,000 people in that auditorium. And we talked about Hilton, Romero, the golden ticket, yes on 39. We can do it. It's our biggest town hall ever. That's L.A. County. This county can turn red. It can turn golden, I say. It doesn't matter if we're red or blue. We want to make California golden again.
19: What's your website for people to learn more and chip in a contribution?
20: That's important. 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I ask for any help you can give me, and I will be grateful for that assistance.
19: And Gloria Romero will be joining us at a number of our barbecue, beer, and ballot events that we're hosting as part of the Reform California statewide tour in October. The events are free, but you do need a ticket, so go online, find the nearest event to you, and sign up at reformcalifornia.org, reformcalifornia.org. Gloria, we'll catch up with you on the campaign trail coming up at 5 o'clock. We're going to go through the 14 statewide ballot measures, easy peasy, step by step. We're going to give you your cheat sheet as Carl DeMaio sits in for John Cobelt on KFI AM 640. 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
15: Workplace shooting. I'm Deborah Mark, live from the KFI 24-hour newsroom. A senior assisted living facility was the scene of a workplace shooting this morning in South L.A.
21: Dorothy Mobley is a caregiver at Progressive Home for the Elderly in South L.A. She tells KTLA a custodian who works in the building opened fire this morning.
22: All of a sudden, he just started pulling a gun out, say, I'm tired, and start shooting.
21: When police showed up,
23: they observed three victims of gunshot wounds.
21: One is in critical condition, says LAPD Deputy Chief Mark Green. He confirmed the alleged shooter worked there and was taken into custody.
22: I couldn't believe it. Because he is a people person. I don't know. He was just probably under a lot of stress.
21: Jason Nathanson, KFI News.
15: The news is brought to you by Creative Repipe. After threatening to move out of California, Paramount has settled an antitrust lawsuit to close its multi-billion dollar merger with Warner Brothers Discovery. California Attorney General Bonta, who sued Paramount with 11 other state attorneys general, says the settlement isn't a vote of support for the merger.
24: Broadly speaking, we believe further consolidation in markets that are central to American economic life doesn't serve the American economy or competition well.
15: Bonta says the settlement includes protections for workers and mandates, a big increase in domestic film production. A state of emergency has been declared for California ahead of what officials say could be an historic El Nino season. Governor Newsom's declaration directs agencies to stage equipment, protect infrastructure, and prepare communities for severe winter weather. The looming El Nino event is already breaking records, and forecasters say that they expect it to continue to strengthen, potentially becoming the strongest in recorded history. They say it could bring heavy rain, strong winds, mountain snow, and coastal flooding. Arraignment has been delayed again for a woman charged in connection with the crash of her SUV into a Metro bus in Chatsworth. Two people were killed in that crash. Bailey Rios of Simi Valley is charged with second-degree murder for allegedly driving under the influence of drugs and at high speed. This is the third time her arraignment has been delayed. The arraignment is likely to be calendared on a day-to-day basis until she is physically able to appear in court. She is being kept in jail in lieu of $4 million bail. Attorneys for the man shot in Texas during an ICE operation say that he was working as a DoorDash delivery driver when he was sideswiped by another car and pulled out of his car and shot. Attorney Kate Lincoln Goldfinch says that Homeland Security has falsely claimed there was a foot chase at the scene.
25: They cannot conduct traffic stops, and we need our members of Congress to put a stop
3: to ICE stopping people in traffic.
4: Texas Democratic Congressman Lloyd Doggett says he supports calls to ban ICE traffic stops.